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7: LP, you're at the car wash.
8: Yeah, that is correct. Dangerous Dave. One World Car Wash in Concord. It is where Bo, Cat and Woodsy will be tomorrow. And I reckon come down here, get your car washed, get it ready to sell, because there might be a Mazda BT50 coming to you shortly.
7: Wax on, wax off. 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I mean, what's the process, LP?
8: That's some of the rhetoric getting around here. 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If you want some Triple M hats and beanies and icy cold cans of Coke, you know where to come.
7: One World, we got it, LP. You're a legend, mate. We're here this afternoon with Lou and Jarch.
8: See you there.

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0: It's the band Tonic on Triple M. 104.9. I'm looking at some names here. I'm going to read out these names, and if this is you, I need you to call 133353. You may win Bo Ryan's wheels. And I'm looking at the names, and they're all girls.
1: Girls, time for the girls to call in.
0: All right, we are looking for Cara Thornhill of Curran's Hill, Josephine Pavitt of Spring Farm, and Georgia Robbins of Oran Park. 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Hey, first through, 133353, you get a key. Thanks to Rockdale Mazda, who are the best in the biz, you may win the BT50. Come on, give me a ring now. 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

0: Joan Jett on Sydney's Triple M. Probably my favourite Joan in music. Joan Osborne maybe second, and I'm thinking Armour Trading coming in third. Here at Triple M, we're looking for Cara Thornhill of Currens Hill, Josephine Pavitt of Spring Farm, and Georgia Robbins of Oran Park. 15 minutes left on the clock. You've got to call 133353. You may win. Bo Ryan's wheel.
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1: 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One World Car Wash Concord tomorrow. Bo Ryan, Cat and Woodsy live from there. Cara Thornhill of Curran's Hill, we need you to ring. Josephine Pavitt of Spring Farm and Georgia Robbins of Oran Park. We can only take one call and it's first through. Who's this?
2: Georgia
1: Robbins?
2: From, yes, Oran Park.
1: Oh my God. Yeah, we just read your name out on Triple M. You're the first through. You got yourself a key. You may win the Mazda BT50.
2: You're joking.
1: I am not. I'm deadly serious.
2: No, come on.
1: I'm as serious as cancer when I say rhythm is a dancer.
2: Lost my car 3 weeks ago.
1: What happened?
2: I was driving to work and it got ridden off by a truck.
1: Georgia.
2: I don't have one at the moment, trying to save up some money. But
1: of course. What do you do for a living?
2: I'm doing an apprenticeship in joinery, so I'm currently at TAFE.
1: So you're an apprentice, you're young, you've written off your car. This car couldn't come at a better time for you. And you
2: I know.
1: Looking forward down the track as a joiner, I mean, God, you couldn't get a better car than BT50, right?
2: Oh, it would help me so much with all my jobs and carrying all my tools.
1: Oh, you are the perfect candidate to win it. Well, you got a key, Georgia. That's the great thing. All you're going to do now is sit tight. If it starts the car, it's all yours. Good luck to you.
2: Thank you so much.
1: Good winner. What you need to do is text in 0457 10 1049, the word Bo, and keep it on Triple M. Good luck.
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5: 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Sale ends Tuesday, 18th of August, 2026. In Rozelle on the M4 motorway, a broken down van is causing some moderate congestion for eastbound lanes at the Iron Cove link to the Anzac Bridge. And in Heathcote, a broken down truck. It's Heathcote Road near the Princess Highway. Heavy conditions for traffic in both directions. 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
17: Good morning, I'm Matthew Layton. Telstra boss Vicky Brady has scored an 11% pay rise to $6.8 million despite 1,200 jobs being cut. The telco's also dealing with fallout from its disastrous network outage, which blocked 000 calls. A multi-billion dollar lifeline for Australia's biggest aluminium smelter is being pitched as an investment in manufacturing. The PM says the $2.5 billion deal for Tomago in New South Wales will protect jobs and help deliver more renewable energy. Thousands of students are expecting expected to ditch class today in a major protest against Pauline Hanson. Rallies are planned across cities and towns around Australia, with organisers accusing the One Nation leader of promoting racist and divisive

0: perspective politics. One Nation says students should be focused on their studies. And the search for survivors is entering a critical window in Colombia, where a massive earthquake has killed at least 265 people and left nearly 500 missing. M Sport. James Tedesco is out of tonight's top-of-the-table blockbuster between the Roosters and Panthers at Combank Stadium. Former New South Wales prop Aaron Wood says it's a massive game, tipping Penrith to win.
1: The loss of James Tedesco, I think, is going to be a little bit too much, and I think Panthers will have a bit of a point to prove in this game.
0: And the Aussies have won the toss and chosen to bat first against Bangladesh. It's a full-strength lineup for the first test in Darwin, with Josh Hazlewood edging out Scott Boland for a spot in the attack.
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0: Across Sydney, sunny today, dropping to 8 tonight. Clear skies again tomorrow, 20 in the city and in the west. 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
5: 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Have a look. Ogle at the BT50 that you may win. Bo Ryan's wheels. We're going to read out three names right now. These three people have texted in 0457 10 1049. First through on 133353 gets a key. If that key goes, whoop, whoop, opens the car, could be yours, the BT50. All right, we're looking for Melissa Ingold of Jordan Springs. That is Melissa Ingold. Christy Carter of Narellan Vale. And Emily Thorne of Picnic Point. 133353. Beastie Bo is what she's going to call the car to. If that is you, Melissa Ingold, Christy Carter, and Emily Thorne, 133353 first in. Good luck to you. Win Bo Ryan's wheels. 104.9 Triple M.

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Sydney's 104.9 Triple M Queen. Brian May, well, Dr. Brian May is the astrophysicist, right? From that band, Quint. I've been following him the last 12 hours or so. He's just been losing his mind. It's been a total eclipse in Europe, and it's kind of cool. I love that. I love this song too from The Verve, and I would love these three people to call 133353. Grab a key. First in, you may win Bo Ryan's wheels. Melissa Ingold of Jordan Springs, Christy Carter of Narellan Vale, and Emily Thorne of Picnic Point. 133353. Good luck. 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
1: A lot of options, whatever you want.
0: Like what?
1: We've got legal issues left, right and centre.
0: Yeah, well, suppose you could...
1: They're expensive.
0: Well, I'm just thinking something more fun, but...
1: You know what I'm saying.
0: Sure, you could... Lots of stuff.

0: 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Sydney's 104.9 Triple M. We've got ourselves an old-fashioned car wash tomorrow. Yeah, we do. One World Car Wash in Concord. Bo Ryan, Cat and Woodsy washing cars. Well, the Mazda BT50, right?
1: More importantly, washing cars at One World Car Wash, the BT50, because that was filthy after we took it out for an excursion last week, and we want to hand it over pristine to whoever wins it.
2: 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The Mazda BT50 that could be yours, Sydney. When I say yours, I'm talking to you.
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0: All right, we are looking for Melissa Ingold of Jordan Springs, Christy Carter of Narellan Vale, and Emily Thorne of Picnic Point. Call 133353. First through gets a key. 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Who we got here?
4: Hello, this is Emily Thorne from Picnic Point.
0: Ah! Emily, you're first through. You got a key. May win you the Mazda BT50, the amazing car, Bo Ryan's Wheels, courtesy of Rockdale Mazda. Well done.
4: Awesome. Thank you.
0: Well, did you heard your name on air or did someone message you? What happened?
4: No. I've been listening. My husband wants a ute.
0: Yeah.
4: We've got one family car.
0: Yes.
4: And it's apparently not manly enough for him.
0: You are working so hard for him to have this car. It's so good of you, Emily. Wow, you've made the first step. You've got yourself a key now.
4: Yeah,
0: so,
4: I mean, key.
0: That's it. So sit tight and hopefully the car starts the car, the BT50, the XT, which could be yours, worth over $55,000. All right, there we go. That's Emily from Picnic Point. What about you? Have you texted Bo yet? Come on, free to enter. You may win. Text in Bo, 0457 101049. Keep it here. In 30 minutes, we'll read out more names.
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7: Well, here now, morning one of the Darwin Test match. Local hero Jake Weatherall out. None for 22, the Australians. Merv, what are you seeing?
8: It's been interesting. I must admit, I was a little bit surprised that Australia won the toss and batted. Yep. I thought they might have a bowl because the wicket's really green. It's hard. Would have suited them. But, yeah, Weatherall, he's just looked a little bit scratchy. There's been talk that he's changed his technique a fair bit, but it looks pretty much the same to me.
7: Well, the one thing we have seen early from Bangladesh is the willingness to get the ball up. They've looked like they've tried to challenge both sides of the bat. There's enough in this surface. Good carry through, but the one thing they have done really well is got the ball full and ask some questions.
8: And on this wicket, a green wicket that's hard that bounces, a lot of teams get trapped into bowling a little bit short.
7: Yeah, good start from the Aussies, none for 23.
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0: Meet Bo Ryan, Kat and Woodsy tomorrow. One World Car Wash in Concord. You are invited. Have a look at the BT50. You may win. Aldo be here in a moment to read out more names that may win you the car on Triple M. Bo knows you get it between 6 and 7 each weekday morning. I love this segment. Got a bit juicy this morning too.
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9: 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Yes, August, like now, Chery for the road ahead. In Rose Hill, there is a broken down truck on James Roos Drive, northbound just past the M4. And in Mascot, a broken down bus on Qantas Drive, it's eastbound approaching Roby Street. Want a bag quality for less? 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
7: Hello there, I'm Matthew Layton. The opposition leader has slapped down a frontbencher over a surprise migration pitch. Andrew Bragg has been told his job is to push coalition policy after calling for fewer international students and working holidaymakers. Angus Taylor says he did not see Senator Bragg's speech beforehand.
8: Andrew expressed some of his personal views yesterday. I've made clear to him that his job is to express the, well, can I finish? That his job is to express the views of the coalition and the senior team, of which he is a member.
7: Thousands of jobs have been secured under a $2.5 billion rescue package for Tomago, with the Hunter smelter facing closure over soaring power costs. Former Army lawyer David McBride is out of prison after serving 27 months behind bars for leaking classified defence documents about the Afghanistan war. And ANZ's lifted quarterly profit to $1.9 billion, but mortgage applications have slumped 12% since property tax changes.
9: M Sport.
7: Pat Cummins has won the toss and sent Australia into bat against Bangladesh. Josh Hazlewood replaces Scott Boland and Nathan Lyon is back from a hamstring injury. And the Dolphins are preparing to take on Manly in Sydney tomorrow night as they aim for a top four spot. Coach Christian Wolf admits it won't be easy though.
10: It's a big game for us, obviously, this time of the year, and it's a place that we haven't got a great record at. So we want to go and change that.
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7: Across Sydney, sunny today, dropping to 8 tonight. Clear skies again tomorrow, 20 in the city and in the west. Showers returning Saturday. 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
15: Seriously, good day in Sydney today. Hello, it's Al Dobie here. Sydney, I think you've outdone yourself. It's going to be hard to top. 18 degrees right now in Cronulla. That's where Mark's from. Mark's from the Shire, and yesterday he picked up a key.
16: Really? Awesome.
15: Why is it awesome, Mark? You tell me.
16: Because I might win a car.
15: Yeah, a key to win Bo Ryan's wheels, not just any car. A $55,000 Mazda BT50 XT pickup. 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That's simple. And so too is locking on to Sydney's 104.9 Triple M to hear your name called out. In three songs' time, we will call out three more names. So you've got time to get on that text line. Bo, B-E-A-U, to 0457 10 1049. And thanks to our mates at Rockdale Mazda for all your vehicle needs. 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Michael, can we get a thank you. It's Devil Inside from In Excess.

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0: 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It's Bo Ryan's Wheels. Three names who have registered. Nathan Bubb in Quakers Hill, Frank Sinko in Ashfield, and Aaron Bridges in Box Hill. You guys are up. Well done. Got to call me back inside the next 30 minutes on 133353. The first one to do that will get a key, and then you'll have a chance of winning Bo Ryan's Wheels on Sydney's 104.9 Triple M. Big day today for Pink Floyd, because on this day back in 1971, they arrived in Australia to do their first ever Australian tour. Just two gigs, one here in Sydney and one in Melbourne. We actually have an interview grabbed from that tour.
1: Is there some tremendous musical rapport between the four of you, David?
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1: 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We're shoehorning your suburb into Triple M's greatest hits.
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0: 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And we're taking care of your car upgrade with Beau Ryan's Wheels, the Mazda BT50 XT, worth $55,000. Waiting on Nathan Bupp from Quakers Hill, Frank Sinko from Ashfield, or Aaron Bridges from Box Hill to call back. The clock is ticking, 133353. The first one to call back will pick up a key that could win you Beau Ryan's Wheels. 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This is our favourite Foo Fighters song, Everlong.
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1: Weep for yourself, my man. You'll never be what is in your heart.

0: Sydney's 104.9 Triple M, Mumford and Sons, and it's Al Dobie here. Look, if you're stuck in the 80s like me, and believe me, if you were to see what I'm wearing, you'd know I'm stuck in the 80s. Well, there's a song that you need to hear. We get on next.
1: Oh, yeah.
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0: Tomorrow morning, out of the studios, doing their celebrity car wash from One World Car Wash in Concord. 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And go down there and get your car wash for free. 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
9: Well, the first session's complete. Bangladesh in commanding position. They've got the Australians at 4 for 74 at the break.
10: Oh, massive. And also a big one in that Steve Smith dropped on 2. It could have been a lot worse for the Aussies. But the thing from the Aussie batsmen is it's almost as though they've got too much time. So they're getting in trouble with the lack of pace. And Cameron Green, just before lunch, the last ball before lunch, played way out in front of himself. Got caught at square leg, so they've just got to adjust to the lack of pace from the Bangladeshians.
9: Yeah, it's been a really disciplined display here from the Bangladeshi bowlers. They found their length in the second session here of play, and they've got the Australians at lunch after winning the toss, 4 for 74.
7: If you're on the go, catch every ball of the Seven Cricket commentary live on the Listener app.
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0: 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Yeah, it makes sense to then roll out Hunters and Collectors, the Holy Grail. 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
0: Yeah, I'm pretty sure that no one in Sydney is going to say no to an upgrade on their car. Bo Ryan's Wheels is a Mazda BT50 XT pickup. 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
5: 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Mascot, broken down bus, taking out two eastbound lanes, Qantas Drive approaching Robie Street. Valley Heights, broken down truck affecting both ways, the Great Western Highway near Green Parade. 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
16: Hello there, I'm Matthew Layton. The Prime Minister says letting Australia's biggest aluminium smelter vanish was simply not an option. Speaking at Tomago in New South Wales, Anthony Albanese says the $2.5 billion rescue will secure local manufacturing and strengthen the country's supply chains.
17: The idea that we sit and allow this facility to just disappear would have had consequences. We cannot afford to be at the end of supply chains. We need to be a country that makes things.
16: The coalition is pushing back after one of its senior MPs went off script on migration. Andrew Bragg told the National Press Club he wants migration cut to 180,000 alongside visa reductions. Senior Libs say the party room has not agreed to that position. And Telstra boss Vicky Brady's pay jumped 11% to $6.8 million, despite being docked more than $600,000 over last month's outage.
18: M. Sport.
16: Australia is in early trouble on day one of the first test, reaching lunch at 4 for 74 against Bangladesh. And Corey Horsburgh looks set for a fresh start, with footy reporter Brent Reid saying a move is basically a done deal. The Canberra forward is expected to join the Perth Bears after being dropped for the Raiders clash with Cronulla this weekend.
19: There's a three-year agreement in place, just got to sign the contract. So it's 3 years, it's around $2 million, a little over that.

0: with the Perth Bears, and it's just a matter of putting his signature on the contract.
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2: Across Sydney, sunny today, dropping to 8 tonight. Clear skies again tomorrow, 20 in the city and in the west. Showers returning Saturday. 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
2: 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It's great.
1: Could be Leanne's.
3: Beautiful. Can't wait. It's awesome.
1: Yeah, it is.
3: Made my day.
1: Could be Michael's brand new car, yeah?
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1: They have a key because they texted in the word Beau, B-E-A-U, to 0457 10 1049. Calling out names right now for Jamie Forward in Narellan, Gary Dover in Kurnell, and Dennis Medanic in South Hurstville. So it's Jamie Forward in Narellan, Gary Dover in Kurnell, and Dennis Medanic in South Hurstville. 30 minutes on the clock, 133353. The first one to call back, you will get a key that could win you Bo Ryan's Wheels. 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

0: a tough life being Jimmy Barnes when you get to do gigs like the one he did last night on Hayman Island. Stranded on the Wit Sundays was the name of that gig. Sounds awesome. Sydney's 104.9 Triple M, our good times and greatest hits. When the very first big day out happened back in January 1992 at the Horden Pavilion, Sydney were keen to see just one band.
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1: 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Whatever you want.
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1: G'day, I'm Dennis Medanic calling in for the Bo Ryan contest.
2: Are you? Are you that Dennis?
1: Yeah, that's me.
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1: Yes, buddy, yes.
2: Okay, so a brand new car, it's appealing, isn't it?
1: Yeah, oh, mate, what a gift that would be.
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1: That's right, yeah.
2: The Mazda BT50 XT pickup, $55,000 worth. 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
1: Mate, I reckon I could do a backflip if I got that one.
2: Ooh, okay. Have you done a backflip before, Dennis?
1: No. No, I haven't, but I reckon that much excitement, it's possible.
2: Yeah, well, you've now got a key, which means that you will be potentially doing a backflip.
1: Excellent. That's good. Yeah. Good news.
2: What about the people at Rockdale Mazda? For all your vehicle needs, come and see the great team and get a sensational deal at Rockdale Mazda. 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
1: 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Thank you. 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
5: Well, the first session's complete. Bangladesh in commanding position. They've got the Australians at 4 for 74 at the break.
6: Oh, massive. And also a big one in that Steve Smith dropped on 2. It could have been a lot worse for the Aussies. But the thing from the Aussie batsmen is it's almost as though they've got too much time. So they're getting in trouble with the lack of pace. And Cameron Green, just before lunch, the last ball before lunch, played way out in front of himself. Got caught at square leg. So they've just got to adjust to the lack of pace from the Bangladeshians.
5: Yeah, it's been a really disciplined display here from the Bangladeshi bowlers. They've found their length in the second session here of play. And they've got the Australians at lunch after winning the toss, 4 for 74.
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0: Sydney's Triple M, Bo Ryan, Kat and Woodsy. Tomorrow morning, they're out of the studio. They're going to be live at One World Car Wash in Concord. If you show up with the dirtiest car in Sydney, you'll get a free car wash. And you'll pick up a key that could win you Bo Ryan's wheels. The Mazda BT50 XT. It's going to be there as well at One World Car Wash in Concord with Bo, Kat and Woodsy. You really drive home, Lou and Jarch. That's coming up next.
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1: 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Triple M News.
14: Good afternoon, I'm Matthew Layton. A $2.5 billion lifeline will keep the nation's biggest aluminium smelter running, but the opposition says Labor caused the crisis. The federal and New South Wales governments are backing Tomago after rising power prices threatened 1,000 jobs. Opposition leader Angus Taylor says net zero has made manufacturing untenable.
15: Australians are paying the price, and the only way to keep manufacturing in this country is through government subsidies. This is a true admission of failure.
14: Meanwhile, another policy split has hit the coalition. Senator Andrew Bragg is publicly backing lower migration, while the opposition leader insists no final position has been reached. Jailed whistleblower David McBride has been granted parole after serving more than 2 years for stealing classified defence material and sharing it with journalists. And Tasmania has recorded its first H5 bird flu case in a brown skua. The state government saying it had been preparing for exactly this outcome.
13: For soothing double action relief, try Maxigesic Cold and Flu Hot Drink. Always follow directions for use. Incorrect use could be harmful.
1: M. Sport.
14: Australia's top order has stumbled badly against Bangladesh in Darwin, with Jake Weatherald out for 23 and Marnus Labuschagne managing just one. Roosters coach Trent Robinson says it's business as usual ahead of tonight's heavyweight clash with Penrith. He insists their preparation has

0: hasn't changed despite the size of the showdown. And Atta Mariotta is staying put at the Raiders, signing a new deal through to the end of 2028. It's a timely boost for Canberra, with Josh Papali'i and Morgan Smithies both leaving after this season.
1: Good different.
0: Across Sydney, sunny today, dropping to 8 tonight. Clear skies again tomorrow, 20 in the city and in the west. Showers returning Saturday. 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

0: now for your early drive home. It's Triple M's New and Judge.
1: And the woman that never misses a Thrust Thursday, Lou is back.
2: Ladies and gentlemen, give her a round of applause.
3: I had to make my way back for Thrust Thursday. You couldn't keep me away.
2: If I thought maybe Winnie would get you back. But you're really in your thrusting. Get up and give us a thrust.
1: And it was Steve Carell's birthday yesterday too. You missed that.
3: Yeah. How was his birthday? You guys celebrate?
2: Yeah, we did.
3: He loves banana cake.
2: Yeah, we did. We got that and we watched the entire series of The American Office.
3: Crazy. I did that too yesterday.
2: What the flip?
3: Classic us. Two peas in a pod. Sorry.
2: Yep.
3: Yeah. God. And I'm in grey tight pants. Oh, so everyone out the window, yeah, check that tush.
2: Dalden.
3: What?
2: Hey, how are you?
3: Well, I'm feeling a lot better. I was in the bloody wars, I tell you that much. I got my wisdom teeth out, if anyone was wondering.
1: Is that right?
2: Yeah. If no one knew.
1: Well, you should have said something.
3: I tried to, but you boys wouldn't let me speak. It was pretty traumatic, like getting all four out.
2: Oh, come on. Traumatic, that's not the right word.
3: It's a lot of trauma to your mouth if you Google it.
2: You got wisdom teeth out, like...
3: And it bloody hurt.
2: You weren't conscripted to the Vietnam War.
3: Well, I would say they're similar.
1: Similar experiences.
2: Okay.
3: Yeah. But hey, I still have my wisdom.
2: Instead of choppers, it's chompers.
1: Well, do you still have your wisdom?
3: I do. Trust me.
2: Well, guess what? We're going to test that next, Dalden, because we're going to play you versus Lou.
1: Straight away.
2: 133353. Call us now if you want to test Dalden's wisdom. Now, if you lose to her, no good, because she's had all of her wisdom taken, mate.
1: Yeah. Okay, we'll do that next. 133353 to play. You versus Lou on Triple M.

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2: Well, thanks for listening. We did You Versus You, where the listeners would go head-to-head. And the last day, Heine went head-to-head with the listener, and I think won fairly convincingly.
0: He smoked him.
1: Yep. Well, we'll see how I go today, eh, boys?
2: Hopefully it's amazing.
1: Nice. Noah.
2: I've never done that joke before, mate.
3: Noah. Hey, Lou.
1: Hey, mate. I'm on the mend. How are you, Noah's Ark?
2: How much do you know her?
3: I'm currently on the way home from the shed, or from work, currently on the way back to the shed.
2: Okay, mate.
1: What kind of sheds? Wool sheds?
2: Probably a best shed.
0: Nice.
3: Concreter. Yeah, we're concreted.
1: Yeah, been there,
3: shout
1: done
3: out
1: that.
3: To AHS.
1: Shout out to the boys.
2: The boys, yeah, Lou's.
1: And the girls.
2: Lou's brethren. Okie doke. I'm going to read the question. First to get what? First to answer wins.
1: You're
2: no
1: okay.
2: Need to buzz in.
0: Are you good, buddy? Did you get your wisdom teeth out?
2: Yeah. I did.
1: You've been taking painkillers?
2: I don't think so. No need to buzz in, Noah.
3: Okay, awesome.
2: Are you ready, big fella?
3: I'm a bit nervous, but yeah, let's roll. And
1: it's okay.
3: Just quickly,
2: yeah, mate.
3: Do I say pass if I don't know?
2: Nah, mate.
1: Just say just nothing.
2: My advice, just yell answers.
1: Say nothing. Be quiet as you can.
2: Don't listen to a Noah.
3: Right, let's roll.
2: Let's see how much you know, Alua. In three. Now! Which boy band is set to headline the NFL in Melbourne?
1: Joe Jonas. The Jonas Brothers.
2: Correct. Name a country whose name only contains the vowel sound E.
1: Egypt.
3: Egypt.
2: Correct. Lou, which language is predominantly spoken in the Middle East?
1: Arabic.
2: Correct, Lou. Which cocktail includes vodka, coffee, liqueur, and cream?
1: Espresso martini.
2: No.
3: Oh, she's smashing me here.
2: It's
3: hold
2: what,
3: on. I've got to lock in.
2: What is the president? What is Vladimir Putin?
1: Russian mule.
2: He's a white Russian. In which state is Mount Gambier located?
1: Tasmania. Melbourne, Victoria.
2: Just a guess.
1: Victoria.
0: Keep going.
2: It's South Australia. Townsville. Jesus. How long have you been here?
1: Hello.
2: Callum Turner was in the country this week promoting his new movie. Who is he married
1: Dua
2: to?
1: Lipa.
2: You answered before.
1: Oh, my God.
2: Noah gets
1: I waited.
2: It.
1: I knew
2: Noah
1: the whole
2: gets
1: thing.
2: It. Which reporter hosts 7 News Spotlight?
1: Carl Stefanovic.
2: Famous R&B singer.
1: T-Pain.
0: At a theatre, they show you to your seat.
1: Usher.
2: It's Michael Usher. No one gets it. Who plays the role of Kim in Kath and Kim?
1: Oh, what's her name? Jane.
2: No, same front name as a mining mogul. Gina Riley. Australia is currently... That's it. Dalton.
1: I knew it. I love
2: Australia is currently playing a test match against which country?
1: South
3: England.
1: Africa.
2: No.
1: New Zealand.
2: You do this if you're an angry
1: India.
2: Kid at school.
1: Pakistan.
2: Bangladesh. Which NRL club is James Tedesco the captain
1: Roosters.
2: For?
1: Roosters.
2: That's correct.
0: Okay, I think Lou
1: smoked him.
0: Has retained her wisdom.
2: You've got 4 points, one for each tooth they took for you.
1: But I was meant to have 5, but you gave it, even though I waited so patiently to answer the Dua Lipa one when I knew it as soon as you said Callum Turner and you still took it away from me.
2: Did anyone else just get bored? Noah, congrats, mate. We're still giving you the amazing...
1: But you didn't treat Hindy like that, pig.
2: I did.
0: She was so mean to him.
2: He was so mean to Hindy.
0: Well done, Noah.
2: Let's still give it to you, mate.
1: I quit.
0: Yeah. On Triple M, up next, we're going to find out the most listened to song during... Sexy time.
2: Oh.
0: Triple M's Lou and Jarch. Let's get to that next.

0: It is Lou and Jarch on Triple M for your Thrust Thursday.
1: That is correct. We're talking freaky deekies.
2: Freaky deekies?
1: Yep. Getting freaky.
2: Oh, can we have some sexy music?
0: Well, we're about to hear some sexy music because it's a study of 1,000 people looking at the most popular songs that feature in people's
1: bedroom
0: playlists.
1: Do you play? Do you play music when you're getting down?
2: Yeah, like Dean Martin and Pavarotti. I'm joking.
1: Is that right?
2: That's amore.
1: Oh, that's amore than I was expecting. Jesus.
2: Time
1: when
2: to
1: drop these dags.
2: Say goodbye.
1: That's the cigarette portion of the coitus.
2: No, it's when you're saying goodbye to your lover.
1: That's what I mean. You're having a cigarette. It's like get an Uber. Time to get an Uber.
2: Oh, Jack. Oh, look, if there's background music, fine, but I don't go out of my way to have a sex playlist, one would say.
1: Yep.
2: But I did date a bloke in New Zealand years ago, and he had, it's not iCloud. What's the one called? You'd know this LP. It's like the musicy website.
1: What? SoundCloud.
2: SoundCloud. He had like a playlist, but he had merged all the songs together. So he had all this
1: for chonging.
2: Yeah,
1: and so it just kept,
0: like a mix.
2: Yeah, this was a sex mix. So I was like, well, it's not the first time you've played this mix.
1: Of course not.
2: I believe there've been plenty of other ladies that have heard this mix.
1: Oh yeah.
2: 123 53 if you've heard that SoundCloud mix.
1: Yeah, what's his name? Joking.
0: Do you guys want to have a guess at what has come in number one as the most popular bedroom song?
1: Can I guess it's like Pony by Genuine?
0: Oh yeah.
2: That's okay. A good one.
1: I think
2: it might be Birthday Sex. I think it's Jeremiah.
1: Oh, that wouldn't be number one. That's not a big enough song to be number one.
2: I think it's a banger.
1: Literally.
0: Do you want to hear it?
1: Yeah.
2: No.
0: Nicki Minaj.
2: That would not get
0: super,
2: me in the mood.
0: Super freaky girl.
1: No way.
2: That makes me want to go to the clubs and dance, down.
1: This reminds me of like
2: thrust.
1: Like beep, beep, beep, beep, beep. It's like silly. That's a silly song.
2: Yeah.
1: Don't you reckon?
2: You think WAP would probably be better.
1: Yeah.
0: Well, the most common artist was The Weeknd. Heard of him?
1: Listen.
2: Oh, yes.
1: I'm putting some work to The Weeknd.
2: Oh, Jack.
1: Well, I'm just saying.
2: That makes me want to throw up.
0: This sort of vibe?
1: Yeah.
2: Some work to The Weeknd.
1: Oh, yeah. Put in some groundwork. Yeah. That doesn't surprise me.
0: You mentioned there was another genre that you enjoy in the bedroom, Jarch.
1: Oh, I like a bit of metal.
0: Oh, a bit of metal.
1: Yeah. Yeah, you know, it gets you going.
2: Nah, I'm not over.
1: Whiplash, this song's called.
2: Jack just.
1: Sometimes you get that.
2: Slowly taking his shirt off and being like, girl, like thrusting to The Weeknd.
1: Lou, don't start thinking about that.
2: Makes me want to be a bit sick.
0: Yeah,
2: death metal. Wow.
1: What about ULP?
0: Whoa. I don't have a playlist.
1: But have you played music?
0: But it's usually just sort of like non-lyrical kind of stuff.
1: Do you know the music that I
2: the one that I imagine you to listen to when you root?
1: Yeah.
0: Is that, have you thought about that?
1: The one I like is ya ya ya coco jumbo ya ya yeah. Put me up, put me down. You know, Mr. Chubbo. That's obviously a joke.
2: You're an odd cat, maybe we
1: should we go get
2: maybe we
1: to
2: create
1: the
2: our own what playlist.
0: Oh yeah.
2: Link it on Learn Jarch.
1: Well, they're gonna learn.
0: Well, let's.
2: There you go, guys. Have a good night tonight. Enjoy.
0: Well, we've already got Nicki Minaj, The Architects, and The Weeknd.
1: And Coco
2: Ed
1: Jumbo.
2: Ed and Dean Martin, that's Amore.
1: Also,
0: and the XX for me.
2: Yep, perfect.
1: Baha Men, Who Let the Dogs Out.
2: Yep.
1: You know, that gets you going. Yip-yay-o.
2: And you got to do it to the beat as well.
1: Correct.
0: Let's get some listener suggestions for the playlist.
2: Yeah.
0: 133 53. What is your go-to
1: bedroom song?
0: Yeah. Song? For Thrust Thursday
2: thrust
0: as well.
2: Thrust song.
0: That's exactly right.
1: That feels right.
0: 133 53.
3: Yep. Certified chaos merchants. 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
26: Lou and Judge.
0: Yeah, that's exactly right. It's Lou and Judge on Triple M. 133353. We want to know what's your go-to sexy time tune?
2: Your bedroom song. We've got Lee on the line. Lee, what's your bedroom song?
27: Like I said, I'm not in a relationship at the moment, but you have to have Sex on Fire.
0: Oh yeah.
1: High tempo too.
2: Better rock and roll in the bedroom.
27: Yeah.
2: Rolling around that bed, Lee.
1: That's right. You're rock and rolling somewhere.
27: And it's not like it's about me or it's about him. It says this sex is on fire.
1: That's right.
2: I like it. Okay. Add it to the playlist, guys.
1: Add it to the playlist.
0: It's in. It's in. Let's get some more. Lou in charge on Triple M. Thank you, Lee. 133353 for your go-to bedroom tune.

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1: Oh, well, we are.
2: The Thrust playlist. And you can use it on any day. It doesn't have to be Thrust Thursday.
1: The Thrust list.
2: The Thrust list. Genius. God, you're good. So we've got a fair few calls to get through here.
1: Yeah, this is all about what music you play when you're performing coitus.
2: Yes, when you're getting down and...
1: when you're getting down and dirty.
2: Yeah, down and dirty. All right, Michelle, hit us. Hi. What's your bedroom song?
3: Hi, I've got a couple, but they're a bit naughty for radio. Yeah. Okay. So the cleanest one I've got is Zava Adore by the Smashing Pumpkins.
2: Yeah.
1: This is nice.
3: Yeah.
2: A bit of rock and roll in the background, slow, easy, loving.
3: Yeah, like you can't play 90s.
2: We should have
3: nails
2: a blurb
3: close,
2: for each of the songs.
1: That's great.
2: I like that, Michelle.
1: I do like
2: that. Add it to the list, guys.
1: Okay. Add it to the list.
0: It's going on there.
1: Duncan, how are you, mate?
4: Hello. Hey, guys.
1: I'm hoping this is a bit of Slim Dusty. Love to have a beer with Duncan.
4: Mm. Nah, mate. The bedroom's for one thing, and you don't fluff about.
1: Okay. What are we talking? What's your song?
4: The Wolf.
0: Oh, The Wolf from...
4: Spencer Lee Band. It's off 50 Shades of Grey.
2: Oh.
0: From 50 Shades.
2: Funky, yeah. Friendly.
1: No, this is...
2: vibing.
4: You got to listen to the words. Got to listen to the words.
0: Oh, yeah. Okay.
2: All right, add it to the list, guys.
0: Okay, it's on there.
2: Dunk it, Trace. What's your song?
5: Hi, Mummy and Daddy.
2: Hello.
1: Hello, sweet angel.
5: So, As the World Falls Down by the world famous David Bowie.
1: Oh.
0: Oh,
2: I
0: yeah.
2: like that.
1: This is nice, isn't it?
5: Sensual, sexy.
2: Getting a bit of a rhythm.
1: Yes.
5: She's in a masquerade ball. It's a dreamlike, you know, scenario.
1: Trace, I'm catching what you're pitching. I'm liking it.
2: Pitching a tent?
1: Well, not yet, nearly.
2: Nice.
1: Thanks, Trace. Shannon, what's your bang song?
6: Mate, what about Cherry Pie by Warrant?
0: Oh, yeah. Yeah.
2: Yeah.
0: Yeah.
2: I can visualize it.
0: That's scary.
1: Yum, yum, Shannon.
0: That's scary.
1: Yum, yum.
2: Not what you used to eat. Yum, yum.
0: Oh,
1: that's a ripper. I like that one. Tony, right. Mate, what's your...
7: Hi, Lou and Judge. How are you?
1: Good, mate. How you going?
7: Now, guys, you've just walked in the boudoir. You've just walked in. You've walked over to turn on the music. It's the Rolling Stones. Start me up.
1: Yeah.
7: Start me up.
2: Yeah, Tony.
1: Oh, yeah.
0: What an intro. Tony.
1: Oh, good thrusting. Tony, you've painted a picture, yeah. And we like it.
2: That for me is top of the list so far.
0: Okay.
1: It's very
2: right
1: good.
2: Right on the list, guys, for the playlist. Okay, last
0: these are all
2: one,
0: going on
2: Tim.
0: There.
1: Tim.
2: Tim, what's your thrust song?
8: Hello.
2: Hi,
1: hello,
2: Tim.
1: Mate.
0: Yep.
8: Hey, mate.
1: What's the song you chong to, mate?
8: Mate, I got to agree with the Nicki Minaj. I think Anaconda is the one.
2: Nah, but it's gone on the list.
1: I'm sorry.
8: That one's for you, Tanya.
1: Yeah. Oh, Tim and Tanya. See, this to me, I respect it. I mean, there's sexual innuendo.
2: Yeah.
1: Innuendo. Anaconda, you know.
2: Maybe it's when you're getting changed.
1: It's a bit silly and funky for me.
8: Nah,
2: I can see it, Jack, when you're getting changed, maybe at the start.
1: Yeah, you can make it fun and funny. Yeah.
2: Add it to the list.
1: Add it to the list.
0: Okay, it's on there. This is going to be quite some playlist. Lou and Judge on Triple M, I'm sure. Head to the socials at Lou and Judge. At some point, you'll be able to access it there.
1: Yep.
0: Up next, Lou, you've been waiting all this time that you've been away to talk about something.
2: It's probably old news now.
1: Right, okay.
2: Doesn't matter, I'm still talking about it.
1: Good.
0: Yeah, great sell, Lou and Judge.
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1: G'day, Tiny. 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

0: 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What do you got, Lou?
1: That was so much louder than I expected.
2: Why did you hit the paper on the microphone?
1: I just wanted, my intrusive thoughts took over.
2: I liked
1: it. Don't you think it?
2: Yeah, it's a microphone.
1: It's loud.
2: Yeah, it picks up stuff, mate.
1: Sorry.
2: Like LP back in the day. Picks up stuff.
1: Oh, yeah.
2: Bit of a ladies, man. Yeah.
0: Yeah, even now and then I pick up a box or two.
1: True.
2: Easy.
1: Anyway, since I've been away, there's something I've wanted to talk about. Boys, rein it in, please.
2: Sorry, Mum.
0: Go on, Lou.
2: What?
1: So I saw this video going viral, and it's old news now, so change channels if you've already heard that's about the car crash.
2: Well, don't. Stay with us.
0: I promise it's good.
1: There's a dash cam footage, and I think this bloke uploaded it to be like, oh, you know, I was driving and this lady just comes out of nowhere. Yeah. She's pulling out. It's backfired. Everyone's roasting him because he's going so slow. Like, he honestly has, I reckon, three full seconds to brake. And he just rams into the side of the Toyota. Yeah. You would have seen the video. He just pulls out.
2: When I saw this screenshot here on your fancy paper. yeah, I've seen that video. He does.
1: Like,
2: he
1: does have
2: a lot of time. Yeah, and that's saying
1: something.
2: And I'm
1: not the most profound driver.
2: Nah.
1: Pronounced.
2: No, not pronounced.
1: Good driver. Just keep it there.
0: Just keep it simple. Keep it simple.
1: Keep it simple while I'm coming off the back of the whizzies.
2: Yeah, no.
0: Yeah, words we know the meaning of, aren't
1: yeah. Boys, don't please be rude.
2: What? You can't say pronounced and expect us just to leave it.
1: Well, I can today. One day of being back. Just leave me be. Okay.
2: Please leave me be.
1: On the podcast.
2: Okay.
1: The boys are roasting me and I said, just leave me be.
2: He said, please leave me be. It was hilarious.
1: Yeah. But there are some funny comments on here.
2: What have we got?
1: I saw her entering the road from Google Earth. Also, I don't know if anyone got hurt, so I hope that everyone's okay.
2: No, I don't think so.
1: You had like 5 business days to stop. This was the most avoidable accident since the Titanic.
2: So, good. So you reckon he's just gone like, I'm teaching her a lesson.
1: Yeah, I'm posting this online. Everyone's like, mate.
2: It's a wild way to teach someone a lesson to purposefully, allegedly crash into them.
1: No.
2: They'd be like, well, I'm going to post you on social media.
1: Could have read Lord of the Rings in that time. How did this even happen? A 747 could have stopped. It could have landed and stopped in the distance that time. Reflexes of a sloth. I wouldn't share this to your insurance company.
2: Seriously. I love when it goes awry. It's almost like when you've got a really good idea that you think is so funny and you're like, oh, this is going to go off. And then it gets 14 likes and you're like, what?
1: Niche reference.
2: The internet.
1: Niche reference.
2: Do you think social media references are niche?
1: Your reels that you post.
2: Do you reckon social media references are niche?
1: No, I'm just saying like you being like, oh, this is a good idea. It was just funny thinking about that.
2: What?
1: You thinking of your little ideas.
2: My little ideas.
0: It's cute. It is cute when you think of your little ideas.
2: Yeah, it's true. That's a good point.
1: Who's got good ideas? Don't worry. I'll like them.
2: Thanks.
0: Triple M. Up next, Lou's got some movie and TV recommendations for us.
2: Wow.
1: Kind of. You've probably seen them. Another great tease.
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6: 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Cecil Hills, Elizabeth Drive, Wargrove Road, truck breakdown eastbound. 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
19: Good afternoon, Michael Usher here. A woman in her 70s has died in hospital after being pulled from a burning home in Villawood overnight. Another resident, a woman in her 50s, was also taken to Liverpool Hospital just as a precaution. Telstra released its full-year results today, revealing CEO Vicky Brady took home $6.8 million last year, an 11% bump in the same year. 1,200 jobs were cut. Her pay has now been cut by $600,000 as a result of last month's nationwide outage. The state and federal governments have agreed to spend $2.5 billion to bail out the Tomago Aluminium smelter in the Hunter Valley. The first international cargo plane will touch down at the new Western Sydney Airport tonight. Arriving from Hong Kong, it's expected to land at 6 p.m. And Robert Irwin's revealed that preparing to host the Logies feels

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3: Good afternoon, I'm Matt White. Bulldogs coach Cameron Seraldo says he's confident Jacob Preston will stay at the club, despite the 24-year-old's management confirming he will head to the open market on November 1. The back row is off contract at the end of 2027. Seagulls boss Kieran Foran believes Tom Trbojevic will play again this season. Foran says the Manly skipper was close to playing this week, but they didn't want to risk him. Round 24 begins tonight with the Panthers against the Roosters at CommBank Stadium.
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0: Sydney's weather, clear skies for the rest of the day, heading for a low of 8 degrees overnight. Sunny again tomorrow with a top of 20. 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

0: judge. Oh, Thrust Thursday. What a Thrust Thursday it has been. We've got Louisa back in the studio.
1: Oh,
2: well, I had to come back for Thrust Thursday. I couldn't leave it to you idiots.
1: Now, Lulu, seriously, you've been in the wars. We genuinely want to know.
2: No,
1: both of us have been talking about this in the break when you're out there just chilling. How are you?
2: I'm better today.
1: And LP, how are you?
0: No, really well, thanks. So, Lou, what's happening in the show?
2: Wow, huge news coming up. I've been watching a lot of movies and TVs lately. Just flat out, feet up on the couch. You okay over there knocking away on your desk?
1: Are you forgetting something?
2: I don't think so. I'm really excited, though. We will need some calls for this a bit later on. But next, the world of movie and TV recos from Lou is absolutely rattled. And there's no one else left in the studio to ask how they are. Play a song.
0: Okay. Should we do that?
2: Yes.
0: You sure?
2: Play it.
0: He seems like he's...
2: Nope.
0: Starting to feel
2: he's
0: bad.
2: Fine.
0: Starting to feel bad for him.
2: Play
0: now.
2: It. He'll survive.
0: Okay. Sorry, buddy.
1: No! I'm really well. Thanks for not asking.
2: What? Put a top on. I'm sitting here with you.
1: I needed my jumper off the scrub.
0: Yeah. It was restricted.
2: Muscles.
0: It's Lou's TV movie recommendation game. Up next on Triple M.
1: Nah.

0: Lou and Jarch on Triple M, and Lou has a little bit of a game coming up here.
1: I do
2: have a game, but Jack's trying to look at my answer.
1: Oh, I want to know what you're writing down over there, Toothy.
2: Well, Toothy's writing down something for you.
1: You know, I'm in a gang called the Tooth Gang. Got a tattoo on my arm.
2: Well, I can be in it now.
1: You can. Well, you got to get the tat.
2: Okay, my first tat with the Tooth Gang.
1: It's got to be a pick and poke with a needle and... Yeah, well, into the ink and then with a needle on your arm. There's like eight of us that have it. No, Toothy, I'm talking to my mate Toothy. We're inducting her into the Tooth Gang.
2: I'll think about it. But obviously I had some time off. We won't dive into it too much while I was off and my wisdom teeth. I got four. They were impacted. But it meant there was a lot of scrolling and a lot of movies and TVs for LDD.
1: So pretty similar to an average LDD day.
2: No, Jack, I work full time. Thank you very much. But it's very similar to an LDD night.
1: Okay, yes.
2: You know, I got my three Kevins on the couch. Those are my stuffed koalas. Got my doona. Got a new fluffy jumper and some new pajamas, which is always great.
1: Plate full of delicious little crumpets.
0: Ooh.
2: I do love my crumpets.
1: You love a crumpet.
2: You got a friend who
1: loves them. I do love them. Anyway, what's your little game?
2: I've obviously been watching a fair bit, so I wanted to play a game with the listeners. Where you got to guess my movies, the movie tickets. I'm going to test it out on you.
1: Oh, I see.
2: Okay, because I'm not.
1: Are you going to explain the film?
2: Kind of. It's real rough explaining. You know how I'm not very good at that?
1: You're shocking at it.
2: Yeah, okay. So see if you can guess this. So there's like a young bloke, young boy, you'd say. He's going to move house soon. And there's something in his bedroom who thinks he's kind of like an astronaut, and then there's like some Western sort of things as well. Heaps of toys.
1: Oh, Toy Story.
2: Well done.
1: Oh,
2: see what I'm doing there,
1: yeah,
2: Jack?
1: Yeah. I was going to say the Indian in the cupboard. Yeah, that
0: that's where my head went. Yeah. Or Night at the Museum for some
1: reason.
2: Yeah. Okay.
1: All right.
2: So there's like TV station. There's like a couple of like rival other TV stations.
1: Anchorman.
2: Yeah.
1: Okay.
2: So I'm going to explain them like that. It'll be kind of.
1: Give me one more.
2: Oh, okay. I'm
0: going to try and play this one too.
1: Yeah, okay. You try and play too.
2: So there's like heaps of there's a couple of like badass chicks, and then they've got like a boss.
0: Charlie's Angels.
2: Yes. Wow,
0: this is
2: fun.
0: Let's do it with the listeners.
1: Let's
2: okay.
1: do it.
2: 133353. If you can guess Lou's movie, then you get your own movie ticket.
0: Oh, very good. Lou and Jarch, Triple M, 133353. If you want to play.

0: Lou and Jarch on Triple M. And Lou, you're about to take us through your movie and TV show game.
1: Lou's movie and TV show Rico game, and you get your full wisdom teeth out and you're on the couch for 5 days.
2: What a jingle.
1: Yeah, I've been thinking about that all week.
2: That was so good.
1: Thanks, mate.
2: Holy dooly.
1: Yeah, I know. I'm in the wrong industry.
2: The right one, buddy.
1: Okay, so how this is going to work, I'm going to describe some movies that I watched in my time off, and you got to guess them and you win movie tickets if you get some. Now, these are poorly described, okay? That's the whole gist of the game.
2: Yep.
1: Tian.
3: Yes, hi.
1: Welcome. You a big movie fiend?
3: I am.
1: Okay.
3: I'd like to think so anyway.
1: Okay. Now, this one you need to guess. I'll give you a hint. Which number of the movie? Okay, that's your hint.
0: Ooh.
3: Okay.
1: So there's like some young sort of teens. One's got brown hair, one orange hair, one blonde. There's like a maze. There's some other schools involved. They go swimming.
3: Oh, Harry Potter and the Goblet of Fire.
2: Oh.
0: She's got it and the actual
1: She's good.
0: Number four.
1: She's good because I was going to say Goblet if you didn't get it. Watched 4, 5, and 6. Nailed it. Movie tickets for you. Danny.
4: Good afternoon, guys.
2: Good afternoon, Danny.
1: You're a big movie fan.
4: I do love my movies. Yes, okay. I do.
1: Jack, you can play along as well.
2: No, that's not in the spirit of the game.
1: Okay.
2: Dalvin.
1: Well, you could play along and give the movie tickets to them.
2: I'll do that.
1: Yeah, because I know you want to play. I can see you sitting over there.
2: No, Danny, go.
1: Okay, you ready, Danny?
4: I am as ready as I'll ever be.
1: Okay. So there's a bloke, he's got like lush kind of brownie blonde hair. There's a blue door. London. It's in London.
4: Notting Hill?
1: Oh my God! Hey, first time seeing Notting Hill.
2: Yeah, that's crazy, mate. You've never seen it.
1: I know. I wasn't, this controversial, wasn't super impressed in the first 25 minutes. Then I let it flow. And it's a real classic comedy where it's quite dry.
2: Like explaining a movie from the 90s to
1: If you haven't seen it, great one, guys. Go watch it. Get it from Video Easy.
0: Wait.
1: It's on special.
0: So it's not just flashing lights and it doesn't just last 15 seconds. Oh, wow.
1: It's fabulous.
0: Okay.
1: Thanks, Danny. Movie tickets to you.
0: Okay.
1: Okay, James.
5: Yes.
1: You like movies? Hey, Jimbo.
5: I love movies.
2: Try and do more of the plot.
1: Nah.
0: Yeah, okay. You're just talking about people's hairstyle.
2: Yeah, you're just talking about hair color.
1: Okay, so I will. Okay, there's some guys who are good mates, what? Almost like brother level.
2: What hair color?
1: Shut up. And they like to go to events together. They work together as well. Some would say that they're best friends. The events they go to is probably frowned upon by other people. They find one event.
0: I know this, I think.
1: It was a big event, huge event, actually. And they decide to go to that. They're actually uninvited to this. They're not meant to be there.
0: Mm.
1: And then they find them.
5: Is it the wedding?
1: No.
5: The wedding crashes?
1: Yes!
0: There we go.
1: My other tips were going to be Will Ferrell as an extra. If you didn't quite get onto it.
0: And then you would have told us what colour their hair was.
1: It was brown and blonde.
0: Yeah. Okay, well done, James. Movie tickets for you. It's Lou and Judge on Triple M. Up next, you guys are going to answer some very important questions from some 5th and 6th graders.
2: Well, of course we are.
0: Of course you are. Lou and Judge on Triple M.
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10: 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Checking your M's for the Hume Motorway northbound coming up from Mittagong and making your way to Pheasant's Nest. Very heavy. After an earlier truck fire, one lane northbound has been blocked off. Traffic is slow for the M4 through Prospect. Breakdown westbound to the shoulder lane near Reservoir Road. 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

0: Every weekday, 2 till 4 on Triple M, it is Lou and Jarch.
1: Well, I'm quite excited for this. We've got some puberty questions from kids 5th and 6th grade. Have you read yours?
2: I have. So they were given the opportunity in puberty class. So that's a thing. I didn't know that. We didn't have that.
1: We had
2: sex ed.
1: But it wasn't like such a big thing as it is now.
2: Nah.
1: Which is good. I think it should be in every class. Every year.
2: Yeah. Well, they had the opportunity to ask questions, but anonymously. So they didn't have to stand up because it's embarrassing.
1: Social embarrassment in front of your peers and all that.
2: It's very embarrassing. So I've got four here.
1: Mm-hmm. So you're going to ask me some questions.
2: So I'll ask you the questions that they've written down and you have to answer them as best you can.
1: Okay. And then
2: as the teacher. And you've got your questions and I'll do the same.
1: Okay.
2: Shall I start?
1: Please.
2: Why do people like doing sex? Is it good for your body?
1: Well, it can be a sort of stress relief for some. And it is how you are created, like the birds and the bees we talk about. Sex is a beautiful thing between two people who love each other and they create life. That's how you came here.
2: That's pretty good.
1: Okay.
0: It's good physical exercise as well.
2: Yeah, great cardio.
1: Yeah, rooting and booting.
2: Oh, well, you had to detract from the beautiful answer that you gave with rooting and booting. Okay. Does chocolate really help cramps?
1: Don't quote me on that one, but dark chocolate, I believe, is quite good for the female menstrual cycle. Mm. So, and a hot water bottle as well can help.
2: You should have been a puberty class teacher.
1: Mm.
2: Do babies come from heaven? Hold on. This is written weird.
1: Well, it is from a child.
2: Sorry. Do babies come from baby heaven or the butthole or vagina?
0: Which is it?
1: They come from the butthole. No, they come from the vagina. And baby heaven is obviously a place that you go once you have passed.
2: Jesus.
1: Well, they're asking about baby heaven and the butthole.
2: It'd just be like, oh, baby heaven. No.
1: They don't come from baby heaven?
2: No, they come from the sex.
1: The sex. The Facebook, the Instagram.
2: What do you need? What do you need to make a baby?
1: You need another person. Well, nowadays there is a thing called IVF as well, which is a bit more technical. We won't get into that.
2: Yeah, I think we skip that.
1: You need a penis and a vagina, and that's where you perform sex.
2: Very good. Okay. All right, let's see how I do.
1: Mm. What's inside a boob?
2: Ooh. You will find, young one, that inside a boob there is obviously a layer of muscle. You've obviously got the skin. Then you'll have muscle. Then you'll have what I can only describe as some of the great fats of all time. And that's how you – that's basically the build of a delectable calcium cannon.
1: Breast.
2: Breast, otherwise known as a breast.
1: Mm-hmm. Beautiful. Is physical sex activity only done in bed?
2: Thank you for asking.
1: Jack, please.
2: That would be, I guess, the most popular place to perform such an act, although you do have people who are into public fornication, things of that nature.
1: Could I do it at school?
0: No. Yeah, I think that's a good answer to that one.
1: Okay. How do babies breathe when they are in a bag of water? What?
2: They breathe. Isn't there like some sort of a tube?
1: The umbilical cord.
2: Is that how they? I don't think they utilize their lungs to breathe.
1: In the belly, I think they.
2: Yeah,
1: need.
2: I don't think they quite utilize their lungs to breathe whilst gestating. I believe it is through their belly.
1: Gestating, you'd say for 5th and 6th graders?
2: The process of gestation. Mate, this is the 40th person to call me in about
1: Turn
2: 5
1: your phone
2: minutes.
1: Off. Now, this one is actually submitted by me. Why do I have a moustache?
2: Well, because you have told me that you are a big fan of this silent film era, thus Charlie Chaplin, and you thought his was pretty cool. So
1: it's quite similar to Charlie Chaplin's, wasn't it?
2: Tried to emulate it, yeah.
1: Thanks, Jack.
0: There you go. So well, that's lovely.
2: Mate, we're in the wrong profession. Yeah. We should be educating the youth.
1: Pretty good, like nice tone from us as well.
2: Good tone.
1: Mm.
0: I'm impressed with you guys.
1: Thanks.
0: Hey, a game that all ages can get involved with next. Two letters, one word.
2: One word.
0: Give us a call on 133353. You might have some movie tickets for you.
2: Good.

0: Lou and Jarch on Triple M, all thanks to Henry, spelled H-N-R-Y. Soul Traders, do yourself a favour and join Henry now. They'll help you pay less tax. 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But right now it's time for
1: Two letters, one word.
2: We've been playing this for a year, Jack.
1: Yeah.
2: So how this works, I'll say a letter, and then you will say the letter that it has to end with.
1: Yep.
2: You got to create a word with those two letters.
1: Yep. So we got Jacob and Ryder on the line. How you going?
3: Good afternoon. Good. Ride or die.
1: Now, this is going to be the best of five. So first of three gets the chocks.
0: Yes.
1: You must buzz in with your name. Very important.
2: That's a key point.
1: Buzz in with your name. If you just yell out a random word, we're not gonna include it, are we?
0: No.
2: Fun. See?
3: Sounds good.
2: Wouldn't have worked.
1: Good. All right, you ready, team?
2: I just yelled it out.
1: That's right, Louisa.
3: Sounds good.
2: Okay, the first, we'll start. Okay, first one, A.
1: L.
3: Jacob.
1: L.
0: Jacob.
1: Jacob?
3: Jacob. All.
0: All.
2: Yep.
1: Very good, mate. Very good.
0: 1-0 to Jacob.
2: Okay.
1: 1-0. Okay.
2: F.
1: K.
0: No one's buzzing in. F and K. Keep it appropriate.
1: Think boogers.
0: Okay. Time's up.
1: Oh, boys. I was going for flick.
2: I would have gone fork.
0: Boys.
2: Fork. Eating your flick. Pasta. Oh, yeah,
0: freak. Yeah. Could have gone freak.
1: Freak.
2: Okay. L.
1: Fork.
2: That's what I just said.
1: Good. L. D.
3: Jacob.
1: Yep, Jacob.
3: Lord.
1: Lord.
2: Done.
0: Now, Ryder, you're going to have to get involved in this game.
1: Ryder.
4: Yeah, I know. It's disappointing.
2: Come on, mate. Ryder. Use your brain, please.
1: I reckon, Ryder, I reckon you're going to be all over this one, mate.
4: Yeah.
2: Right. B.
1: B.
4: Ryder.
1: What?
4: Boob.
0: That's He's correct. Got it.
2: Well done, Ryder.
1: That is correct.
2: The female body part, boob.
1: Now, because we've had a no contest.
0: Yes.
1: Ryder, you need to get this to tie.
0: Yeah.
1: Otherwise, Jacob wins.
2: Yeah,
0: correct.
1: And then we go into a
0: tiebreaker,
1: tie
0: I guess.
1: Tiebreaker.
0: Yeah.
2: Sudden death, as some would call it.
1: All right.
2: All right, C.
1: K.
3: Jacob.
4: Ryder.
0: Jacob.
1: Jacob.
3: Cook.
0: Cool.
2: Well done.
0: Jesus.
2: Or you could have
0: wins.
2: Gone the
1: click.
2: Nether regions of the...
1: Oh, no, like a cock and pen. A bird's.
3: Yeah, I was going to go with that, but I didn't know if it was allowed.
1: Oh,
3: yeah,
1: mate, that just means it's like a rooster. It's a male bird.
2: Yep.
1: Cock. Yeah.
3: Yeah,
2: well done.
3: Yeah,
0: hey,
3: right.
0: Better luck next time, Ryder.
1: Better luck, mate.
0: Jacob, we've got some movie tickets for you. Lou and Jarch and Triple M.
1: Ryder die.
0: He's gone. It's a bit late.
1: Oh,
0: should have said
2: you're just renaming
0: sorry.
2: Things I've said.
1: Sorry, mate.
2: Am I speaking?
1: What?
2: I said fork and then I said ride or die.
1: Didn't hear you.
0: Let's check the Insta next. We'll sort this out off air.
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9: 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Coming up from Mittagong along the Hume motorway to Pheasant's Nest, we're seeing heavy delays after an earlier truck fire. Only one lane able to get through. Over to Marylands on the M4 multi-vehicle crash, westbound to the shoulder lane near Coleman Street, slowing traffic back past James Bruce Drive. 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
1: It is indeed sad but true, my beautiful, beautiful friend. Now, Lulu.
2: Good day for me to be back, though. Couldn't miss it.
1: While you're away, Heine and I failed something.
2: Life.
1: A primary school. Already done that. A primary school spelling test.
2: Oh, you've come to the wrong girl if you want me to do this.
1: I reckon you might be okay here. Should we do the first word for her, see if she can get it?
0: Yeah, do you want yours or Hindy's one?
1: Go Hindy.
0: Okay. Hindy, your next word is entrepreneur.
3: E-N-T-R.
1: Yeah, it's good to write them down.
2: Yeah,
0: you're right so far.
3: Now I'm stuck. Oh.
1: Okay.
3: No,
1: you got it wrong. Give us entrepreneur.
0: Give it a crack, Lou.
2: Oh, that looks wrong.
1: Go.
2: E-N-T-R-E-P-R-E-U-N-E-R.
1: No.
2: Damn it.
1: Close, though. Do you want to just go, connoisseur? Connoisseur.
0: Connoisseur.
1: Connoisseur.
0: Give it a crack.
2: C-O, hang on.
0: Connoisseur, oh, Lou, off the top of the dome.
2: C-O-N-I-S.
0: No, it's two N's. Wrong.
2: Bye.
1: See ya.
0: See ya. Free Will Friday tomorrow.
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8: 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Checking your M's, the M5 East, a troubled run out of Mascot. We're seeing heavy delays after a multi-vehicle crash. Two separate crashes, one outside of the tunnel and one midway through the tunnel passing Foreshore Road, leaving delays back to Southern Cross Drive. 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
11: Good afternoon, Michael Usher here. A rising Sydney golf star has had a brain hemorrhage while training for a tournament in Bangkok. 18-year-old Jessica Bang won the Ford Regional Championship in Mossvale earlier this year. A 25-year-old woman has been seriously hurt in a crash in the Blue Mountains between a car and a semi-trailer. Darling Causeway in Mount Victoria was closed for an hour as a result. The Premier stepped in to shield the Prime Minister from questions about the melons saga. The pair today announced the bailout of Hunter Valley smelter Tomago, where they were grilled about the PM's crude comments that offended Japan's leader. Sydney's expected to grow to 6.6 million people in the next 20 years. State leaders say they plan to create capacity for 800,000 new homes, mostly in the eastern suburbs. And the Jonas Brothers will headline the NFL's first regular season game Down Under in Melbourne next month.
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14: Good afternoon, I'm Matt White. Bulldogs coach Cameron Seraldo says he's confident Jacob Preston will stay at the club, despite the 24-year-old's management confirming he will head to the open market on November 1. The back row is off contract at the end of 2027. Seagulls boss Kieran Foran believes Tom Trbojevic will play again this season. Foran says the Manly skipper was close to playing this week, but they didn't want to risk him. Round 24 begins tonight with the Panthers against the Roosters at CommBank Stadium.
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11: Sydney's weather, clear skies for the rest of the day, heading for a low of 8 degrees overnight. Sunny again tomorrow with a top of 20. For Sydney's best news, sport and weather, watch 7 News tonight at 6 on 7 and streaming on 7.
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5: G'day everybody, welcome to the Thursday edition of the Triple M Rush Hour. Our number's 133353. I'm Maroon. This is rugby league legend Millie Elliott.
3: Oh, I thought you were going to say Nathan.
5: No, you, my friend.
3: Yeah, how are we?
5: I'm fantastic.
3: That's good.
5: Nathan, hello to you too, my friend.
4: So I don't get legend. I just love you guys.
5: 330 NRL games. It goes without saying, mate. You are a legend.
4: Thank you, Anthony. Hello, Millie. How are you?
3: Hello, I'm good. You know what? I just want to give a shout out quick to my Uncle Kerry. You know Kerry from Crookwell.
5: Yeah, I know him.
3: He ventured out of Crookwell. He jumped on the train.
5: Right.
3: I think he's a pensioner. They get it for 50 cents now.
5: Yeah, right.
3: And now he came up to Sydney to see me.
5: Isn't that nice?
3: Yeah.
5: Isn't he's got a car. Why did he just come in the car?
3: I actually don't know.
4: We're obviously talking about this, aren't we?
5: Then you've got to go through Marulan and bloody Mittagong.
3: Wait till we do Hindy's Hairy Hole.
4: Where's Gigi?
3: Well, I didn't bring her in today.
4: You said you were bringing Gigi in.
5: Yeah, you did.
3: You know what? You've been mean to me. I'll wait and bring her next week.
5: Well, we'll just pop round.
4: I bought a Happy Meal in for her. Seven of them.
5: We'll just pop around. All right, here we go. We are giving away a car, not just any car, Bo Ryan's Mazda BT50, 4x2 pickup from Rockdale Mazda. You text the code word BO to 0457 101049. Who doesn't want to win a bloody car? Now, we're going to call three names out. You have 30 minutes on the clock. You need to be the first person to call us back in the 30 minutes. Do you two want to do the honour of reading out the three names?
4: Yes, yep. Millhouse does.
3: Beautiful. All right, let's go. 30 minutes from now. Mitchell Fitzgerald.
5: And Gerald Fitzmitchell.
3: From Warilla. Daniel Case from South Windsor. And Cooper Devine from Grays Point.
5: Devine, like the guy at a Maroon 5?
3: Well, it's either Devine or Devine. Mm. Well, maybe if he calls back,
4: anyway,
3: he can tell
4: us. Mitchell Fitzgerald, Daniel Case and Cooper Devine.
3: Are you sure that wasn't Danielle Case?
5: She tried to trick him. You have 30 minutes to call us, you three. 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

0: This is the Triple M Rush Hour with Maroon, Millie and Hindy. We will talk some NRL news very shortly.
1: Roll Ryan's Wheels.
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0: Oh, yes, indeed. Best Sheds, Bo Ryan's Wheels, Rockdale Mazda BT50. Oh, they are a good rig, the BT50. I drove past Rockdale Mazda today. I said, oh, I want one of those chunky beasts. Now, we give you 30 minutes to call.
3: And a ute as well.
0: And a ute as well, yeah. 30 minutes to call. We called out three names. What were those names, please, my children?
3: They were Mitchell Fitzgerald, Daniel Case, and Cooper Devine.
0: Mm.
3: And we have a caller on the line. Or, here we go. Drum roll, please. We love a drum roll.
4: Anytime. Oh, Cooper, Devine, are you there?
5: Hello.
0: Cooper, are you Devine or Devine? I'm betting Devine.
5: It's Devine, yeah.
0: Yeah.
3: Cooper, congratulations, mate.
5: Thank you.
3: You've won a key that may open Bo Ryan's Mazda BT50. How do you feel, mate? How do you feel?
5: I've actually already got a BT50, so another one would be all right.
3: How do they go? How do they drive?
5: Yeah, it's good. Very good.
3: What do you do for a crust, Cooper?
4: Let me have a guess.
5: I'm a carpenter, so...
3: And where are you right now, one. Cooper?
5: I'm actually driving, so...
3: You've pulled over, haven't you?
4: Yeah, yes. Yeah. How old are you?
5: Yeah, got her on speaker.
4: How old are you, Coop?
5: 26.
4: Oh, nice.
3: You got another half? A girlfriend
4: half?
3: There, Coop?
4: Or a boyfriend?
5: Yes. Yep. Yeah, I do. I got a boyfriend, yeah.
3: Okay,
0: what's
3: awesome.
0: His name?
4: Nice.
0: What's Coop?
5: No, I'm just joking.
0: No, that's okay. Well, he's going to say he could have one of your he can have the old BT50 and you can have the new one. If
5: yeah,
0: you win it.
5: Good
0: on you, mate. Cooper, you're
4: Thanks,
0: a barrel
4: Coop.
0: Of laughs, old mate, and you're in the running now. You're one step closer to winning Bo Ryan's Wheels. It's a Mazda BT50 from Rockdale Mazda, and Bo Cat and Woodsy will give you another chance to win tomorrow morning. You just have to tune in to the world-famous Triple M.

0: Triple M Rush Hour with Maroon, Millie and Hindy.
1: Yes. What do you think?
0: Yeah.
1: Would you miss out on something like that, do you think?
0: I think, you know, a young mum, you don't want to be missing out on stuff.
1: Well, it happens though, doesn't it?
0: It does. But if you...
1: Because you can't be everywhere at once.
0: No. But Millie's 28.
1: When you've got a career, you've got kids, you've got multiple things, you've got multiple irons in the fire, fingers in pies.
2: Too many.
1: Yes. How are you feeling, Millhouse?
2: Look,
1: tell us a story.
2: I was a little bit deflated when... I was away on the weekend playing footy and I did miss Gigi's
1: first steps. I noticed that in your game.
2: Steps.
1: Yes. Yeah.
2: I was deflated.
1: Yeah. Or just ran out of air.
2: that's normal. But, you know, look, I was a little bit upset to miss Gigi's first steps.
0: Can I play the audio of what was said and then I'll get your thoughts
2: on it? Yeah, beautiful.
0: Because we both feel a little bit sorry for Gigi and say, thank God for your mum, but have a listen anyway.
3: Now, look, I was up on the Central Coast playing footy on the weekend. What happens? Gigi takes her first steps.
0: Yes, yes.
3: Without
0: get
3: me there,
0: those moments back.
3: Without me there. Adam's there. I know you guys don't care because you don't... You're not a mother.
1: We do understand.
3: You're not mothers.
1: We're fathers, though.
3: Yeah, but you did win. You go, wow, who cares? She's going to take more.
0: So you're up there. It's like 2 degrees. It's raining. You're playing Parramatta. Parramatta haven't won a game yet.
2: Yeah.
0: Well, while all this is going on... And Gigi's at home walking.
2: Yeah. Well, this is the thing. Her first words were dad, and she still only says dad. Mm-hmm. Now she's walking without. It's like she doesn't really need me, really.
0: Well, I wasn't going to say.
1: They don't until I start spending money. You know what I mean? And that's when I keep asking for it. That's when she'll really need you.
0: Yeah.
1: But you were a little bit peeved with the old girl too, weren't
2: well,
1: you?
2: Well, Mum, I know. And
0: the
2: Mum,
0: old girl. Oh,
2: Shelley.
0: I take abs. What's the word?
2: He's taking it personal because you've got your mum.
0: Shelley's only 51. That's hardly old.
1: But it's her mother. It's like I called my mum the old girl, the old boy.
2: Anyway, the point of it is she sent me a video of her walking and I said, you didn't need to send me that, you know? Mm. You could have just pretended and lied.
0: Yeah. It's a bit passive aggressive.
2: Yeah, actually, on my mum, she said you were messaging her the other day.
0: I did message you
2: about
0: yesterday.
2: About an Indian restaurant.
0: I did, and she gave me one. a restaurant, I mean. She gave me an Indian restaurant on Broadie.
2: I said, stop replying to him.
0: I will text your mum until she tells me not to. In fact, I plan on texting her again tomorrow.
1: But what's worse, getting a video of seeing your daughter walk for the first time or your mum taking her for her first haircut without you knowing?
2: Oh, Mum wouldn't do that. Wait, what happened? Did that happen for you guys?
1: No, I won't get into that. No.
0: Yes.
1: No, we've got other things to get
0: all
1: into
0: right.
1: today.
0: Mm. What did you miss? You got four boys. Have you missed anything?
1: So much.
2: Plenty.
0: Yeah.
1: Yeah. Oh, not from them. No, but I missed schoolies.
2: Nothing. Oh.
1: That was
2: oh,
1: a
2: wait,
1: big
2: he's
1: deal.
2: Talking about himself.
0: You missed
2: he's not
0: schoolies,
2: talking about the kids.
0: Right. I thought
1: you about the kids.
2: I missed schoolies as well. Yeah. You missed schoolies?
1: I'm just saying that's what I missed. I missed schoolies.
0: I went
1: really
0: to schoolies,
1: looking forward to schoolies.
0: I went in 1983.
2: Did you actually finish school?
1: I did year 12.
2: Year 12?
1: Yeah.
2: You were there.
1: I was there.
2: Did you
1: I
2: pass?
1: Finished it. So I went from doesn't even start in January, February or March, whatever. I went all the way through to the last day.
2: That surprises me.
1: Why? I loved school. I loved high school.
0: Mm.
2: Really?
0: I did too.
1: I knew what I was going to be doing when I finished.
2: Oh, you went to a boarding school and then you came back because you got a little bit
1: wasn't a boarding
2: sad-y.
1: School. Wasn't a boarding school. It was just a school in Sydney, which I did not really give time to fit in, and I just didn't stay there long enough.
0: In his defense, he still played 330 NRL games. So.
2: Yeah, well, that's...
0: What did you miss apart from that? Is there anything you missed, Mildred?
2: Look...
0: It doesn't have to be baby-related.
2: Yeah, look, I'm sure there's plenty of things, but we want to hear from the listeners. Yeah, what did you miss?
0: As a father, I was pretty perfect, so I was there for everything.
1: But we're not talking about just kids. And
0: No.
1: You could have missed a flight. You could have missed a job interview.
2: Stayed asleep and missed your first day of work and gotten fired.
0: Mm-hmm.
2: Yeah, we want to hear it all.
0: What did you miss? Let's have, you know, you missed a funeral because you went to the wrong location. You might have missed a wedding. You might have missed New Year's Eve because you're on the loo or you
1: could have
0: crashed out too early.
1: Could have thrown a rock at your sister and missed.
0: Yeah.
1: Did we talk about that?
0: Did you
2: Why
0: do
2: your
0: that?
2: Sister?
1: I didn't miss. And it was a brick.
0: 1-333-353. Now, I tell you what I'll give away today. I'll give away these tickets to see Paul Kelly live from King's Cross at the Potts Point Hotel. Paul Kelly's 70, the deluxe edition pre-order. Now, what about, just because I'm feeling good, anyone who rings $100 to spend at Red Rooster.
2: Anyone who makes it to air.
0: To air. Yeah, anyone who makes it to air on the Triple M Rush Hour.
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7: 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Checking your M's. Traffic for the M5 coming out of Arncliffe is very slow with queues back to East Lake, Southern Cross Drive and Gardeners Road. Looking slow for the M4 westbound moving into Prospect with a crash near the Prospect Highway. More value, less fuel. 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

0: Triple M Rush Hour, Maroon, Millie and Hindy. Hello and welcome to Thursday, 0457 10 1049, if you would like to. Sound like a breakfast show. I'm getting ready.
1: Yeah, yeah. Hello, Thursday. Yeah. Welcome to Thursday, yeah. Everybody.
2: Well, Thursday's nearly done. Mm.
0: But I was going to now have lost my train of thought. I'm getting like bloody George Costanza's father. What was I saying? Oh, yes. Let's check the texts. 0457 10 1049. Troy from the Paragave says, what do you miss? He says, I miss the glory days of para winning comps, or even these days, winning games. And we know what you mean.
1: He wouldn't have said
0: Troy
1: that.
0: Troy Warner. He's a personal friend of mine, and he's texted. So thank you very much from the Para Cave.
2: Well, they nearly won last week.
0: Nearly, but
2: oh,
0: you know what?
2: Oh, God, that was a stressful game.
1: You know what? Anyway.
0: You know what they say about Nelly? I should have the afternoon off. All right, 133353, what did you miss?
1: Tim, what did you miss, mate?
3: My son's birth.
2: Oh, all right.
1: What's the story behind
2: that?
1: It? Yeah.
3: Well, his mother at the time had to have a cesarean, so we're at the hospital and they've taken me away and put me in theatre gear and have wheeled her away. And anyway, I'm sitting there 15, 20 minutes later. I'm thinking this just doesn't feel right. So I went to go out and find a nurse what's going on. And that's the time someone's come barrel in, quick, come with me. And they've taken me into theatre and I can hear my son crying and they're weighing him.
2: Oh, you missed it all.
1: Now, Tim,
2: but you were there.
1: Yeah, but were
3: I
1: you
3: was there? But yeah,
1: were you a little bit cranky at that?
3: Oh, I was filthy.
1: Yeah. Because you're there, you've done all the prep, and they haven't called you in time.
2: You haven't.
3: Yeah. And they obviously forgot about me. That's all they can say. Oh, sorry, we forgot.
0: Mm. Oh. Well, I mean, I they can't put it back and pull it out again. I was there when both my kids were born, and I don't think it's a big deal. I wouldn't have minded if I was there or not, to be honest.
2: Well, you were there, so you can't say that.
0: Yeah, I was there.
2: You can't speak on behalf of Tim.
0: No, I can't. But, mate, you know what? You missed out. But like I said, they can't put it back in and do it again.
1: No, thank you, Tim.
2: Anyway, Tim, thanks for calling. Jack from DY, what did you miss out on?
4: Hey, good evening, folks. Thanks for having me.
0: No worries.
4: I missed out on my baby sister's wedding.
2: Oh, how?
4: Unfortunately, at the time I lived over 500 Ks away. My car was in the shop. So I had basically called up a week earlier and said, I'm not going to be able to make it. My car's in the shop for the next 2 weeks. But on the day that the wedding was going to happen on a Friday, I said, bugger it, I'm going. So I left work early, noon, got on a train with the wedding gift and everything else, and I got as far as maybe 100 kilometers away with the train, and people had arranged to pick me up at the train station.
0: This is in America, Jack, obviously?
4: No, this was in Canada.
0: Oh, in Canada, I beg your pardon. Sorry, mate. Go on, yes.
4: Don't be sorry. Anyways, the people that were supposed to pick me up got a little too tipsy, and they couldn't come and get me. So I started, basically, I got into a cab and I spent my last $175 to get about halfway there. I was over 100 Ks away. And somewhere around 10 o'clock, they dropped me off on the other side of this small town and said, well, you're on your own. So I'd spent everything I had and I still had another 50 Ks to go.
0: All right.
1: Wow. Did you get there, Jack?
0: No.
4: I got there. As the people that owned the hall were closing the doors, everybody was gone.
1: Yes.
0: Well, good on you, mate. Wait right there, Jack.
1: Yes,
0: you did your best. That's the most important thing. Therese, what did you miss?
5: I missed my son's 21st.
0: Right.
5: I live in Bathurst and he lives in Canberra.
0: Uh-huh.
5: And I bought a car that had maps in it so I would never get lost.
0: No.
5: Because I always was.
0: Mm. Yeah.
5: And he didn't know I was going. His girlfriend did. And I ended up in Pheasant's Nest.
0: Oh, that's a good sat nav, that one.
5: Yeah.
0: Get the ampole at Pheasant's Nest.
5: It was terrible. I was so sad, and I was trying to get somebody to come over and help me. It was pouring with rain. I had my aunt, please come over. But anyway, I missed the whole night, and he didn't know that I was going to be there.
0: So you weren't there, so you missed out then anyway.
1: So it's all good, yeah. Trace.
0: Anyway, you're a bad mother.
1: What's his name?
0: You're a bad mother.
5: His name is Tom, and he's adorable.
1: On your Tom, you adorable Tom. Thing.
0: You know what? Thank you very much. The good news is, Tim, especially for you, you might have missed your kid's wedding. I mean, your kid's birth, but you still get $100 to spend at Red Rooster.
2: Yes, everyone.
0: Worth it. You all get $100 to spend at Red Rooster. Who gets the Paul Kelly tickets?
1: Tim from Penrith.
2: Yeah.
0: Tim from Penrith, you're off to see Paul Kelly as well on the Triple M Rush Hour.

0: This is the Triple M Rush Hour with Maroon, Millie and Hindy, and we do it thanks to Penrite Oil. What's green, gold and 100 years strong? It's Penrite Oil, now proudly wearing the Australian-made logo, 100 years still driven.
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0: Okay, let's start with this one here. In the NRL, Jet Cleary has asked for a release from his final year at the Warriors to come back and play for Penrith. So obviously next year's Nathan's last year. Not Nathan, I beg your pardon, Ivan's.
2: Yep.
0: So it would be Ivan, Nathan and Jet Cleary.
3: Yeah, possibility, yes. Because are they on the hunt for a six?
0: Well, there's obviously an issue there, isn't there?
2: It hasn't been as consistent as it has been in the previous years.
3: Well, who have they got there? Blaise Talangi, who has some probably defensive deficiencies, I'd say. That's the reason why we haven't seen him in the last couple of weeks.
0: Cogger.
3: Who else is there?
0: Now, I'm just trying to think. I only called the game last Friday night
3: in New Zealand. Don't worry about it.
0: I think Cole played. Cole played 5'8", yeah.
3: Yeah, but interesting news, because he's got a year to run there in the Warriors system.
2: But, you know, you can understand wanting to be coached by your dad, not just like any...
3: Could not think of anything worse than be coached by my old man. He used to have a smoke hanging out of his mouth.
2: Yeah, well, that's not Ivan Cleary. Your dad's not Ivan Cleary, honey.
3: My dad's dead. Thanks for that. Oh, appreciate that.
0: You've done it.
2: We're doing NRL news, all right? We're not doing Monday Moan.
3: Yeah, but that is big news. We released.
2: That is.
3: I wonder a rising whether star, it'll get. But I thought
2: approved.
3: In all honesty, I thought he might have been promoted a bit earlier because there was a lot of. Talk about how well he was going in reserve grade over there for the Warriors. He had a great game on the weekend over there. I thought he may have, with all those injuries they were having, why didn't we see him?
2: But look at like who has come through in the last couple of seasons, and particularly this year and last year. You've got Metcalf, you've got Tanner Boyd. Obviously, they both got ACL injuries. You've got Chanel Harris-Tavita. Tamari. You've got some incredible halves that have come through and who are just playing really good footy at the right time.
3: It'll be interesting.
0: Would it be nice? And it could be just a beautiful finale to the to Wyvern's time at Penrith. Anyway, we'll wait and see what happens there. This is big news. Tedesco is missing tonight for the Roosters. So Yo, obviously, for Penrith. Teddy for the Roosters. Two stars out of this game.
2: Yeah, both missing key players. I think Teddy is probably a bit more influential to the Roosters than Isaiah Yeo is to Panthers. Like, both, like I said, great players, but the way that Teddy plays, and supports on literally every play, he will be sorely missed tonight.
3: I think he acts as another forward too, I think, Teddy, every now and then. He can play a bit like a lock, I suppose. He always has
2: so
3: that one
2: fit.
3: Carry, one, two carries, but then he'll just hover around the ruck and if there's a break made... Yeah. He's there in support.
0: Oh, yeah. And finally, guys, Murray Tuolungi is set to link up with Rugby Union in the south of France. So Murray Tuolungi's obviously played Origin and had a lot of success at NRL. And, look, I hate to see a good one go, but obviously there's some coin up for grabs in the south of France.
2: Yeah, it is quite interesting, though. Maybe something that he just wants to fulfil. I mean, he's only 27 years of age, so he's still quite young in terms of, his career and what he has already achieved in rugby league. But look, obviously south of France, North Queensland, I don't know.
3: Big money over there in France too. Yeah. So apparently it could be a 3-year deal. So it could be worth a bit to him. But obviously played Origin a few years ago. He's a handy player.
2: Negotiations didn't go
3: well with Cowboys apparently. So off to France he goes and plays rugby union.
2: Surely there would have been another club though willing to sign
0: That's
2: him.
0: What I would have thought, yeah.
2: You would assume.
0: So it must be the coin.
2: Must be the coin.
3: Money talks.
2: The lifestyle.
3: And
0: yes.
3: Bull.
0: Absolutely.
3: Walks.
0: Triple M Rush Hour. 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
1: 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Wentworthville, Great Western Highway, Cumberland Highway, a breakdown sitting westbound, looking slow for the M4 all the way back at Homebush. Delays into the airport tunnel through Eastlake, Southern Cross Drive, making your way to Mascot after an earlier crash has cleared off. 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
0: Full coverage of Panthers and Roosters tonight on Triple M and Listener. So if you're working away and you want a good call, Dan's calling that one for you tonight. Let's get back to the tips. Last week, Hindy, you picked 3 out of 8.
2: Yeah, not a good week.
1: But he did back the Dragons.
0: He did. Let's have a listen. Tonight we've got the Titans up against the Cowboys.
2: I'm going to go the Cowboys.
0: Warriors, Penrith.
2: Penrith.
0: A Roosters, Dogs.
2: I'm going to go Golden Point.
0: Melbourne, Manly.
2: Manly.
0: Dolphins, Broncos.
2: Dolphins.
0: Rabbitohs, Para.
2: I'm going to go the Eels.
0: You cannot be serious.
2: I'm serious.
0: Raiders, Newcastle.
2: Raiders.
0: Dragons.
2: You know who I'm going for here. Dragons be the
0: Dragons the Sharks, yeah.
2: Sharkies, they can't keep going, surely.
0: They've
2: got to lose at some point. I'm going the Dragons.
0: He's tipped the Dragons.
1: Well, you know what? That's a win.
2: If I only picked them all week.
1: Yeah, if you got one from eight, you'd be happy.
2: I'm happy. Come on the day.
1: Let's hope nobody's copying your tips.
0: Can we make up a rule on the spot? If he takes the Dragons and they win, it's worth 3 points.
1: I agree. Yeah. So technically you just got 6 from 8.
2: Mm. Yeah, I'll take that. Okay. I'll take that.
0: Now,
2: good win from the Dragons, though. Good
1: very
2: win.
1: Good. Very
0: Panthers,
1: good.
0: Roosters tonight, both of you. Obviously, there's players out, but Yo's out for Penrith and Teddy's out for the Roosters, Millie.
1: Yes, big loss for both teams. But look, I'm still backing the Chooks. Obviously,
2: you're going to have the Chooks. No Edwards in for Penrith still, which is a bit of a shame. I'm going the Panthers because it's a combank.
1: Come on, say Golden Point or something.
2: No, I want to. I'm going to get one of those one day too, and it's worth 1,000,000 points.
0: Yes.
2: No, I'll go Panthers. I'll go Panthers.
0: Manly and Dolphins. Manly are facing their sixth straight loss.
2: Big game at Four Pines this weekend. Mm. A lot up for grabs. They've got their 500th win there and their 1,000th win
0: overall,
2: as a club.
0: Yeah.
1: Oh,
0: yeah.
1: Wow. Mm.
2: But I'm going the Dolphins.
0: Yep. Dolphins going to make history here, Millie.
1: I would like Manly to win for Foz.
0: Yeah.
1: Foz ball, but I think Dolphins will win.
0: This is the crackerjack. This one will be a massive crowd at a core. You can bang your drums and blow your horns, kids, because I won't be there. Dogs, Rabbitohs at a core stadium.
2: Very tricky one. Both sides need to win this game.
1: Not tricky at all. Bunnies all day.
0: Yeah.
1: Let's just hope they have a really, really good first half and back it up.
2: Yeah, they got to back up. It's a game of two halves, as they say. I'm going Dogs. After what I saw from the Rabbits last week, yes, impressive first half against the Eels. Dogs.
1: Yeah, but they can't do that again.
2: Dogs almost rolled the Chooks.
1: Yeah, but the Chooks were pretty.
2: They were slow.
1: They were ordinary.
2: They were slow, but I think the Dogs are starting to find some form at the right time of the year, and this is a do or die for the Doggies.
0: For both, really.
2: Yeah, so I'm going to go Golden. No, I'm not. I'm going to go to the Dogs. I'm going to go to the Dogs.
0: Sharks, Raiders. Obviously, Corey Horsburgh won't be at the Raiders next year, but do you guys think, you're both professional footballers, you have been, Millie, you still are, do you think that the Sharks can take something out of losing to the Dragons?
1: I think you can after having so many successful wins and then, you know, you lose to a team like the Dragons. They are doing a lot better, but I think Sharks will back it up with a win this week.
2: Yeah, the Sharks will put that well behind them, that loss to the Dragons. But Raiders started slowly, let the Knights get a quick jump on them, scored 2 tries against them early and then fought back and could have taken the game, except some face slapping going on.
0: Mm.
2: I'm going to go the Raiders.
0: Oh,
2: I'm going to go back to back losses for the Sharkies.
0: Oh,
2: don't hate me, Sharkies fans. It's just how I feel. Take it with a grain of salt. Probably not set in stone.
0: Probably the most disappointing side of the year: the Parramatta and the Cowboys.
2: Well, I'll be out there for this one.
0: Why?
2: It's our 09.
0: Oh yeah,
1: no way.
2: It's our 09 reunion.
1: 09, what could have been?
2: The one we lost again. So we're out there. Just going to have a few beers with some mates. Haven't seen in a long time. Yeah. So I'm looking forward to that, regardless of the result.
1: That'll be
2: just looking forward.
1: Don't you hope that the Para win?
2: Oh, I hope they'll win, but I'm.
1: That's not what you said off air.
2: No, I did not. I never said anything off air. and I'm just going to be having a few beers with some mates. So
0: good,
2: I'm looking forward
0: mate.
2: To that.
0: Broncos, Warriors. Let's just give me a word
1: Warriors.
0: Here. Yeah, Broncos.
2: Wars.
0: Knights, Titans.
1: Knights.
2: Knights.
1: Are you tossing that up?
2: Yeah, I am tossing up. Knights.
0: And this one, you can still get tickets for it, believe it or not.
1: Believe it or
0: Tigers
1: not.
0: Or Dragons.
2: No, I'm going for back-to-back, baby.
1: Go the Dragons.
0: You're both going to take
1: Dragons.
2: We're
1: going to
2: keep the spoon alive,
0: okay.
2: Back-to-back.
0: Rugby league right across the weekend on Triple M and Listener. We're going to talk a bit of cricket shortly, though. Old mates of ours, Merv Hughes and Hads, Brad Haddon, going to talk cricket in Darwin on the Triple M Rush Hour.
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3: 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Sale ends Sunday only at Freedom. M4 delayed westbound, moving from Homebush all the way through to Prospect. A breakdown eastbound coming towards Greystanes as well on the M4. Looks like a crash. Ermington, Silverwater Road at South Street, delaying traffic all the way back past Silverwater Road. 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
2: Hello, Michael Usher here with your news headlines. Three Scots College students have been charged with sexually assaulting a teenage girl in the eastern suburbs last month. The 13 and 14-year-old boys were arrested this morning. Their alleged victim is a 14-year-old girl. Students have walked out of classrooms today to rally against One Nation. Hundreds gathered at Town Hall, accusing Pauline Hanson of being racist. Telstra CEO will take a $600,000 pay cut following last month's nationwide outage. The company released its full-year results today. Vicky Brady took home $6.8 million last year, an 11% bump in the same year 1,200 jobs were cut. More than 58,000 Mercedes-Benz and AMG cars made between 2018 and 2026 are being recalled due to an electrical fault. And millions of people are turned out across Europe to catch a glimpse of a once-in-a-600-year total solar eclipse.
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4: Good afternoon, I'm Matt White. Round 24 of the NRL begins tonight. A top-of-the-table clash between the Panthers and Roosters at CommBank Stadium. Roosters captain James Tedesco ruled out with an ankle injury. Wallabies coach Les Kiss has made 8 changes for the second test against Japan. Fly half Carter Gordon returns from injury to replace Declan Meredith. And the Australian swim team has started the Pan Pacs with 4 gold medals. Sam Short, Lani Pallister, Ben Armbruster and Brittany Castelluzzo all winners on day one.
5: 2026.
2: Sydney's weather, clear skies for the rest of the day, heading for a low of 8 degrees overnight. Sunny again tomorrow with a top of 20. For Sydney's best news, sport and weather, watch 7 News tonight at 6 on 7 and streaming on 7.
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3: They're back for a big second hour. Oh no, more surprised as you are. Anthony Maroon, Millie Elliott, and Nathan Hindmarsh. The Triple M Rush Hour.
9: Hello everybody, welcome to hour two of the Triple M Rush Hour with Maroon, Millie, and Nathan Hindylands Hindmarsh. Our number's 133353. We're going to cross to Darwin very shortly. It's a balmy 31 degrees as Cricket on Hads is there, and so too is Merv. Guys, construction work has started in the Sydney CBD on Australia's skinniest skyscraper. It'll be at 410 Pitt Street. I know that site. Just 6.4 metres wide.
10: What's it called?
9: It's called the Pencil Tower.
10: It's a Pencil Tower. Pencil.
9: Yeah. 6.4 metres wide and 110 metres tall.
11: What?
9: Yeah. 6.4 metres wide.
11: And 110 metres tall. How far would you have to dig underground for that to stand?
9: To stand. We were just talking about that. Would that be very wobbly, wouldn't it?
11: I wouldn't want to stay there.
9: Nah. Well, you know, it's probably be a good experience.
10: Wonder how big the rooms are.
9: Yeah.
10: It couldn't be too big. It's a 35-level hotel.
9: One of those joints where you go and, you know, I had to stay one in Brisbane. You know, you got to punch in your code and the TV's stuck in the wall like you're in a prison cell.
10: Pencil tower.
11: Pencil
9: tower.
10: Pencil tower.
11: Well, yeah. It's because it's skinny like a pencil.
9: Well, we get that. Thanks. Thanks. By the way, everyone.
11: Did you mean something else, Nathan?
10: No.
9: No. What?
10: Pencil tower.
9: Everyone that makes it to air today will win $100 to spend at Red Rooster. Your next chance to get on air with us is coming up in around 15 minutes. Get Australia's favourite roast for only $10. That's a whole roast chicken from Red Rooster every Monday, Tuesday and Wednesday. Terms and conditions apply. And we are off to the cricket very shortly. Who's winning at the moment, Hindy?
10: We're not looking too good.
9: Okay. One for 39.
10: We've been bowled out
11: already. No, that's not us. Okay. That's Bangladesh.
10: Bangladesh.
9: Well, one of you could have just said that's Bangladesh.
10: We've batted already. Yeah. We're all out.
9: Okay. Not I was going to say that. Let's just leave it for the experts. They're 3 minutes away. Triple M.

0: Triple M's Rush Hour is Maroon, Millie and Hindy. Our number's 133353. Keep that in mind because we're going to play a brand new game in about 10 minutes called Hindy's Hairy Hole.
1: Triple M Cricket.
2: Have some of that. Bang! Off your trot!
1: Live from the top end.
0: Oh, yeah. We love it on 7 and 7 Plus. We love our cricket, Hindy. I love the cricket.
3: Mm. I'm watching it right now, but I can't wait. Yeah. I can't wait for the real summer of cricket to start. Not that it hasn't already, but I love cricket.
4: I mean, It's definitely summer in Darwin, where the boys are right now.
0: 31 degrees. Let's bring them in and have a chat to these guys. Brad Haddon and Merv Hughes from the Triple M stable live at TAO Stadium in Darwin. Hello, fellas.
5: Hello. How are we going? It's been a tough day up here for the Aussie batters. The Aussies got bowled out for 198 and Bangladesh are 1 for 45. But I tell you what, I still think Australia will have a 50-run lead.
4: Okay, really?
3: What's been the issue with our batting attack?
5: I think if you have a look at the Bangladesh bowlers got enough balls in the right spot. The wicket offered a little bit early, but no different to any typical first day wicket. A few techniques maybe been exposed early in the season, but you got to give credit to Bangladesh. They put the ball in the right area.
4: Has there been any standouts for Australia or not so standout so far?
6: Steve Smith, 71. He's just Steve Smith, isn't he? He came out. Australia were in a world of hurt, and he just batted. And he's one of the old-fashioned guys that bats time to make runs. Where everyone else seems to make runs to bat time, they put themselves under pressure and they get out. And it looked as though the ball wasn't coming on. So most of the Australian batsmen looked to be done through lack of pace more than anything else in their innings. And as Brad said, yes, Bangladesh got enough balls in the right place to create problems, but there was some pretty ordinary shots played by the Australian batsmen.
3: Yeah, all out for 198. Merv, I've got a quick question for you, mate. It doesn't involve cricket, but I was watching the...
6: Here we go.
3: Yes. No, I was watching the Ivan Milat documentary the other day, and they flew Paul Onions back from the UK to Australia to just look at some mug shots. And they put up a heap of photos of multiple men in Australia with big beards, big moustaches. And beside the great Merv Hughes was a picture of Ivan Milat. So your face was actually the mug shot they used to try and find out who this mass murderer was in Australia.
6: I knew about that, and I was a little bit nervous for a while. I thought I might have been going to jail, but fortunately, Onions picked out the right bloke, and I'm still out and free and roaming around.
3: I couldn't believe it. I was watching it going, "Hang on a sec, that's bloody Merv Hughes there."
6: Yeah. Well, did you see the Fat Pizza movie?
4: Yes.
6: I played Ivan Milat in that.
0: Yes.
6: So if Paul Onions had seen that, that's where he may have got confused.
3: Possibly.
0: Imagine if Onions would have went, that's him.
6: I wouldn't be sitting here today.
3: Right.
6: Did I hear you right at the start of the show? Anyone that goes to air live gets a $100 Red Rooster voucher?
0: That's it.
4: And technically, you guys are live to air. We'll
3: send it to you.
4: We'll send it to you.
5: We might need that tomorrow morning.
6: How happy am I?
3: Mate, this batting attack of Bangladesh, who are we looking out for? Who do we have to watch?
6: Well, Tanzir, he's young, right? He's 17. Yep. And Manimal at the moment, he's 5. So we've got to get through them. But, mate, it's a lot. I'm like everyone, really don't know too much about the Bangladesh batting. They've got their captain who's a really good player. But at the moment, the Australians are bowling pretty well. And Had's touched on it before we went to air. They're just bowling a tad short. Once they get their length right, I think they're going to be in a bit of trouble, the Bangladeshians.
4: Merv, sorry, not about cricket once again, but is it true you saved someone? You're in Darwin. Did you save someone from a croc a few years back?
6: Well, the rumour had it, Ian Botham.
5: He shouldn't have his English.
6: Yeah, well, Ian Botham fell in and I dragged him out. And the truth was, I pushed him in. I don't know how they got that mixed up. But yeah, we were on a fishing trip and he went in to drink. And in croc-infested waters too. So he was pretty lucky he didn't lose contact with the back of the boat.
0: All right, boys. No doubt we'll be catching up with you again in the next few days to talk about this.
6: Yep, no worries. The Australians need a few wickets. Don't worry about that tonight.
3: Well,
6: and I'm tipping they're going to get 3 or 4 quick ones.
3: Will it go for 5 days, boys?
6: No.
5: No way in the world. But just don't tell our wives. We're going to tell them it's going to be 5 days. So just keep it to yourself, please.
0: Good on you, guys. 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

0: 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Radiohead, Creep, Maroon, Millie and Hindy on the Triple M Rush Hour. Well, we've brought you some fantastic competitions. Some fantastic...
1: Award-winning.
0: Award-winning.
2: I would say lately they haven't been.
1: Well, what have we had?
0: We've had
2: The Secret Hound.
1: Yep.
2: That was Maroon's game.
1: Millie's Mystery Meow.
2: No, that was Maroon's game.
0: Millie's Mystery Meow went worldwide.
1: Stump the Lump.
0: Stump the Lump.
1: Which I'm still undefeated in, by the way.
2: And you're still a lump.
0: But, guys, no one can compare you for...
2: You've literally got a cracker in your mouth.
0: Here's the next one. The next one. Here it is, please, ladies and gentlemen. Hindy's Hairy Hole. Yes, indeed. Hindy's Hairy Hole.
2: I can already see it winning awards in Jamaica.
0: Yes, Jamaica.
2: And Mexico.
0: Geneva. Geneva's where they have the big radio awards. Geneva.
1: Righto, what is it?
0: Now, in front of Hindy, we have Hindy's Hairy Hole. It's a hole covered in fur. And something is inside that hole. Hindy will hand out clues as to what it is. And if you are right, you win 4 tickets to Gold Class and an Amaysim 365-day SIM plan. And everyone that makes it to wear will walk away with $100 to spend at Red Rooster. So Hindy's going to put his hand
2: in. That's a great prize. Three great prizes.
0: We just gave Bloody Merv some free chicken from Red Rooster.
2: He deserves it.
0: Yeah.
2: He does.
0: He's a great egg.
2: Yeah.
0: Now, put your hand in the hairy hole.
1: Okay, I'm diving into the hairy, Hindy's hairy hole in here. Okay.
2: Okay.
1: All right, we're going to give up a couple of clues.
0: Mm-hmm.
1: Here we go.
0: Yeah, go for your life.
2: You can't see it.
1: No, but I know it. But I know what it is.
2: Oh, okay.
1: I know what it is.
2: Okay.
1: It's for the viewers. It's for the listeners, I should say, to guess. Here we go. Here's clue number one.
2: Mm.
1: I'm always wet when working.
0: Really?
1: There you go. That's clue number one.
0: Mm-hmm. Is that it?
1: Okay, we get there's the more.
2: We've got callers calling up. They don't even know.
1: No.
2: We haven't even given them clues yet. Maybe that's because our previous games are just.
1: Yes, very simple. This item has one job.
0: Mm.
1: Okay, so clues so far. I'm always wet when working. This item has one job.
0: Oh, I know what I'm thinking.
1: It's small and round.
0: Ah, yes.
1: Mm. Mm.
0: Yes.
1: Mm. Okay, people tend to pull me out.
2: Oh.
0: Mm. Well, that's right. I'm not going to.
1: Okay. Well, I'll give you one more. I'll give you one. Surprisingly powerful.
0: Yeah.
1: So I'll go through those clues again from my hairy hole. Always wet when working.
0: Yep.
1: People tend to pull me.
0: Mm-hmm.
1: This item, it has one job.
0: Yeah.
1: And surprisingly powerful.
0: Am I allowed to have a guess?
1: And it's small and round.
2: You cannot
1: you
2: have a guess.
1: You can't guess.
0: I know what it is. Okay. 133353. It's time to play
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7: There's so much to see on Netflix this weekend, from the chilling mystery of The Last House to the laugh-out-loud chaos of 72 Hours. 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Checking your M's. Traffic for the M5 motorway, busy westbound at the River Road. Big delay, Silverwater coming up to Silverwater Road at South Street after an earlier crash. And traffic is slow, Sydney Harbour Tunnel with a breakdown southbound. Spotlight's over $30 million clearance sale is on now. Hurry into Spotlight while stocks last. Exclusions and T's and C's apply. Sale ends Tuesday, 18th August 2026. Bo Ryan is giving away his brand new Mazda BT50 to win. Keep it locked on 104.9 Triple M.
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32: 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Coming up at 5:40, everyone's favourite television presenter and reporter, Michael Usher, joins us for a chat. He's up for a Logie, so swing him a vote. The

0: Triple M's Rush Hour is Maroon, Millie and Hindy coming in for a chat very shortly. I practically raised this kid, Michael Usher from Channel 7.
1: He doesn't even know you.
0: Love him. Logie's coming up. He gets the vote from the Triple M Rush Hour and he's coming in for a chat shortly.
2: From the show that brought you
3: Secret Hound
2: and
3: Millie's Mystery
2: comes the new greatest radio game ever.
4: This is a great idea.
2: Where all you have to do is guess what Hindy is touching.
4: It's a tricky one, this one.
2: Welcome to the Rush Hour's
0: Hindy's Hairy Hole.
2: Hindy's Hairy Hole.
4: Oh, you can't say gerbils.
0: Yes, indeed. Make it a goal to see Hindy's Hairy Hole. Yes.
4: So I've got my hairy hole in front of me. My hand is in it.
0: Yeah.
4: And I gave away some clues a bit earlier on. I'll run through the clues quickly again. It's small and round, surprisingly powerful.
0: Mm.
4: This item has one job.
0: Right.
4: People tend to pull me out.
0: Uh-huh.
4: I'm always wet when working.
0: Always wet when working.
4: Yes. So that's what's in Hindy's hairy hole. Oh.
1: Well, we've got Zach on the line. Zach, 133353, what is in Hindy's hairy hole?
5: I think he's got a toilet plunger in his hole.
1: Oh.
4: Is it a toilet plunger?
1: But you know what? That would make sense, wouldn't it?
0: Yeah, they're disgusting, aren't they, those things?
1: It's wet.
0: Then all the toilet paper comes up frayed and all. Guy, yuck.
1: Okay.
0: 133353, Hindy's hairy hole. Who's there?
4: We've got Daniel from Marsden Park. Daniel.
6: Hey, mate.
4: Hey, mate. What do you think's in my hairy hole?
6: Would it be a dog's toy?
4: Is it a dog's toy?
1: Interesting.
0: Always wet.
1: Well, it's in their mouth.
0: Yeah.
1: That makes sense.
0: Okay.
4: It's a dog's
1: toy. Thanks, Daniel.
4: Toy.
1: Yes. Unlucky. Philip, what is in Hindy's hairy hole?
7: Oh, God. I was going to say this one thing, but then I missed one of the clues, so I have to change it. So I think I'm going to go with a spray gun.
1: Ooh, a spray gun.
0: That's a good guess, Philip.
4: Small and round, surprisingly powerful. This item has one job. People tend to pull me out.
1: Spray gun.
4: Always wet when working. Is it a spray gun? Unlucky Philip, he's disappointed.
1: I love the enthusiasm.
0: But
1: I
0: they
1: really
0: all
1: do.
0: Get the chicken voucher.
1: Everyone gets $100 to spend at Red Rooster, Red Rooster. You've already won.
4: Righto, Adam out at Windsor. What is it, mate?
8: So many options for this one, but I believe it has to be a towel.
1: A towel?
4: Towel. I'm just trying to think.
0: People pull me out.
4: Yeah, well, they pull you out of the cupboard,
1: working,
4: I suppose.
1: That's true.
4: Yeah. Small and round? I don't use small and round towels.
0: No.
4: So
0: no.
4: Is it a towel?
8: Oh,
4: no, Adam.
1: Good guess, though, Adam. All right, we've got David. David on the line. David, what is in Hindy's hairy hole?
4: Say David again.
1: David.
9: G'day, guys. I think it's a bath or a sink plug.
0: Oh, that's a good guess.
4: Okay, let me get through that. Is it small and round? Yes. Surprisingly powerful.
0: Yes, it is.
1: Well, if it's holding a lot of water.
4: This has one job. Well, it does. People tend to pull me out.
0: Perfect.
4: True. Always wet when working. Not bad. Is it a sink plug?
0: Oh, yes.
1: Well done.
4: He's gone early.
9: Thank you.
4: Well done, David. Good guess.
0: Means the prizes don't jackpot. We start again with a brand new Hindy's Hairy Hole next week.
4: What does he win?
0: David's got 4 gold class tickets plus an Amaysim 365-day SIM plan. 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And, of course, everybody that went to air has got the $100 voucher to go where, Mildred?
1: To Red Rooster.
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0: There isn't much our next guest hasn't covered. From Olympics to corruption scandals to terrorist attacks to elections. He's even twinkle-toed across the floors of Dancing with the Stars. And now, he's up for a Logie.
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1: And finally, Skibbity Rizma.
0: Michael Usher.
1: Is that like fish? Is all a word?
2: Hello, Michael Usher. What an intro that was. How are you, my friend?
3: Wow, you've dipped into the archives there. I'm good. How are you both?
2: Yeah, both very well. Look, congratulations. You're nominated for the Ray Martin Award for the most popular news presenter for the second year running. How does it feel to be recognised by the public for that?
3: No, it's a really nice thing because, look, I mean, I really mean this. We have so many big teams behind us that let me get in front of the camera. It's like the tip of the iceberg. So, you know, it's a great nod and it's a real buzz for everyone just getting the nomination I've got because, trust me, it takes an army sometimes to get me in front of the camera to get going on these big news events. So it's a good thing, you know, and in Ray Martin's honour, which is a lovely thing as well. I've worked and known with Ray for years and years. He's a great man. So it's a nice honour. You know, you've got to take the nice things every now and then.
4: Well, Michael, can I be honest with you? This is going to be an absolute romp home for you. You're up against Ali Langdon, David Spears, Karl Stefanovic, Sarah Abdo and Sarah Ferguson. So you'll flog them. There's no point even voting. There's no point even trying to count the votes, Michael. You'll flog them, mate. But in all seriousness, though, you've done some stuff. You've been everywhere. You've covered 9/11. You've covered the death of Princess Diana. You've been at four Olympic Games. Which one of all out of all this all of these things you've done, what one resonates most with you, and which one sticks out the most for you?
3: I reckon it's interesting in all that mix of things because, you know, there's in news you cover good things and you cover bad things, right? You see the absolute best that people can do and the absolute worst that people can do. So, you know, more recently, the Bondi attack was atrocious. You know, I've covered terrorism around the world and 9/11, and it's had terrible impact on me. There was a thing in Beslan and I covered years and years and years ago in 2006. It was a siege of a primary school by these terrorists, and it was horrific. They killed all the kids. It was just hideous, hideous. That stuck with me for years, but Bondi really had an impact like it did on everyone, on me. And, you know, close to home, absolutely senseless, families gathering. You know, forget about all the politics and religion that we've got bogged down in. They were families getting together for a celebration and they were attacked and that was in our backyard. So that, you know, that's had a huge impact on me. Some of the Olympic Games I've covered have just been mad. And they're those ones where you work hard and play hard. Mm. I remember covering Athens. You know, I was a baby reporter in the 2000 Olympics covering that in Sydney. And Sydney was at its absolute finest. Like that, we were on fire during those games. That was the best of Australia. It was the best of competition. So they were happy occasions. But I remember going to Athens in 2004 and, boy, oh, boy, we were up all night. We played hard and we worked hard, but that was also very – and it was watching us – you're watching Australian success stories because, you know, all those kids competing and all the mums and dads that have woken up in the early hours getting their kids off to training sessions and everything else and put, you know, heart and soul into it all.
2: Yeah.
3: And then sometimes it goes right and mostly it does well and then you get a gold medal. They have been amazingly happy Australian events and history for us. You know, it's not just sport, it's history. And they've been amazing things to be able to be part of. Very, very happy and grateful to be part of all that.
2: I wanted to ask you about your interview with Danny Abdallah and Samuel Davison. Mm. Incredibly powerful. How did that story impact you? I know that was very significant.
3: No, hugely, because that is genuinely one of those rare stories that I think it sat me on the backside and made me think a bit about life as well. Mm. Even though I was reporting it and I was part of it, it really made me think and started a few conversations, you know, among my own friends and family about, could you do the same? Could you forgive someone if they killed your kids? And could you express forgiveness? You know, could you actually be in that position? And I tell you what, I've wrestled with that conversation a lot.
4: I'm just going to say, I couldn't, not for something like that. Definitely not. No.
3: Crazy. You know, and you forget, mate, like Danny and his wife, Layla, witnessed all this because it was just down the road. They ran to the scene. They saw the atrocity of what went on because the four children died, but, you know, three or four others were also brutally run down as well. It was graphic. It was terrible stuff that people should never have to see or experience. Yeah. But to then, you know, fast forward to then get inside a maximum security prison and hats off to Corrective Service New South Wales who never let the media in and certainly never let us interview, you know, maximum security prisoners. But they over a long time agreed, look, we think there could be some good out of this. You've got a victim and a perpetrator. This should be how prisons work, who are prepared to come together and work something out here. Danny embraces Samuel like a son. It's quite incredible. Mm. And that continues now. They're in regular contact. He visits. And I'm still a bit blown away by that story. Yeah, and the feedback we got. Do you know that was viewed 26 million times on YouTube, that story, so far? So that's gone around the world. That's an Australian story of forgiveness inside, you know, maximum security. Children have died. Families have had to move on. And that lesson in forgiveness has been seen around the world. That's incredibly powerful.
4: Sure. Well, mate, that's why you're nominated for a Logie, mate. So voting closes this Sunday. Do you ever get nervous watching the votes come in?
2: Yeah. Do you practice?
3: Yeah, I do.
2: Do you practice your acceptance speech?
4: Oh, I wasn't expecting this.
2: If someone else gets it? But you're like, the nod.
3: No. Yeah. You know, the worst one is those people. Oh, I didn't expect this, but then they call out the card and they've got a receipt.
2: Yeah, that gets me.
3: No. Look, I don't, because I would make myself a bit more nervous if I had something prepared. There are some very basic thank yous. Like I said at the start of this, we've got a big team behind us. We have really great viewers who are honest, mind you. They reach out to you and tell you good and bad, and I don't mind that feedback. I'll always take that. We have good, honest viewers. So for all of them watching, for the teams behind the scenes, no, you just get up and say thanks, don't you? And the night, trust me, the night's long enough. You want to get up and say thanks and get off pretty fast.
4: Free beers. Thank you very much, Michael. We appreciate you joining us. And all the best for the Logies, mate. Thank you.
3: Thank you very, very much for the time too. Appreciate it. Thank you.
5: Yeah, don't forget to vote for Michael Usher in the TV Week Logies. He's a mate of ours and he's just a bloody good bloke too. Coming back with our final thought next on the Triple M Rush Hour.
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8: 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We've got delays around CommBank Stadium in Parramatta tonight as the Panthers face up against the Roosters. We are seeing delays already for Silverton Road after an earlier crash northbound coming towards South Street and the M4 heavy westbound through Clyde. 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
30: 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Now, guys, the area of texting and emojis, can I just say...
2: Yeah.
30: My friend who we used to work at 2GN Goulburn together, he went on to be on Channel 9 and now on Sky, Tim Gilbert. He's a good mate of mine, very good mate. But he sends emojis. And I say, mate, can you not send me emojis? Just write out what you think. Don't send emojis. You know, you're not 15. I'm not an emoji guy. I don't send emojis.
4: No. Is he sending an emoji as a response to your text?
30: Yeah.
4: Like a thumbs up or A-OK?
30: Yeah, or a heart.
4: Or a kisses. Or somebody laughing.
2: What about like in the middle of a message, like to, you know, reiterate what they've said?
30: No, I don't like it. No. I don't like it. I'm a big emoji user.
4: Just a thumbs up. I'm massive on the thumbs up.
30: Well, maybe I could warm to that, but I don't think so.
2: I'm a laughing face emoji girl, and I don't just use one. I'll use like four. I don't know. It's probably a bit of overkill.
30: Well, there is a new way to showcase laughter with an emoji. Now, we use the crying emoji. A lot of people do. You know, they send you that person. They think they're laughing, but they're actually crying.
2: Well, they're laughing, but they've just got tears in their eyes. Yeah,
4: crying with laughter.
2: Yeah, yeah.
30: So as an alternative, we can use the dolphin emoji, which sounds like this.
2: It sounds like that, but it doesn't look like that.
30: Mm.
4: Do you know the dolphin is the only mammal apart from us that has sex for pleasure?
2: Yes, well, I did know that.
30: I've heard that, but the other day
4: Where I'd get a little bit confused. If someone sent me a dolphin emoji.
30: Mm. Yeah.
2: You're thinking that it means maybe the eggplant emoji.
4: Yes, possibly.
30: I saw
4: the taco.
30: I saw a video the other day, and I would be pretty sure. I would be pretty sure after seeing this video that monkeys are having it for pleasure as well. Because
4: let's get back to emojis.
2: Monkey emojis?
30: Yeah. Yes. So I would say keep the emojis out of it. But where do you sit with the new dolphin?
4: Because Milhouse, you're an LOL, aren't you?
2: I say lol, but I don't mean it as in like ha ha ha. I would say ha ha ha. I just say lol.
4: But doesn't lol?
30: What about when people say lol?
4: Lol stands for laugh out loud.
2: I know, but you know what? I say it to more so take the piss, lol, in a message. I don't say lol, I type lol.
4: Give me another example. Give me the example you used today before we got on air.
2: Hey, Mum, did I leave my yogurt on the bench? Lol.
4: Why is that funny?
2: It's not funny.
4: But why do you write it then?
2: It's stupid.
4: Why do you write LOL if it's not a funny situation?
2: No, you're the bloody text police, are you?
4: No, I'm the emoji police.
30: Did you put a question mark?
2: It wasn't an emoji.
30: I would ask, did you put a question mark?
2: Before lol, I did, yes.
30: All right, well, we're getting nowhere with this. You two palookas will continue to use emojis, and we will. And I'll see you both next week.
4: Yeah, you will.
30: On the Rush Hour.
2: Bye for now.
4: And I'll see you next week. Bye.
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5: 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Rose Bay, Old South Head Road, Dover Road, breakdown northbound. Cars park, heavy delay southbound with a breakdown affecting traffic just before the public school. Around Combank Stadium tonight, Penrith taking on the Roosters. We are seeing heavy delays at Great Western Highway. Don't miss the Giants' epic AFL-AFLW doubleheader. Sunday, August 16th at NG Stadium. 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
15: Good evening, Michael Usher here. Three students from Scots College have been charged with sexually assaulting a 14-year-old girl in the eastern suburbs. Police allege she was attacked in a Bondi alleyway on the 22nd of June. A rising Sydney golf star has died in Bangkok after suffering a brain hemorrhage. 18-year-old Jessica Bang was there for a tournament after winning the Ford Regional Championship in Mossvale earlier this year. The Premier stepped in to shield the Prime Minister from questions about the melons saga. The pair today announced the bailout of Hunter Valley smelter Tomago, where they were grilled about the PM's crude comments that offended Japan's leader. Students across the country have skipped class to protest against One Nation. Hundreds gathered at Town Hall, accusing Pauline Hanson of being racist. And Robert Irwin has hinted he may get some help from his reptile friends to host the Logies on Sunday, live on 7.
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17: Good afternoon, I'm Matt White. Round 24 of the NRL begins tonight. At top of the

0: table clash between the Panthers and Roosters at CommBank Stadium. Roosters captain James Tedesco ruled out with an ankle injury. Wallabies coach Les Kiss has made 8 changes for the second test against Japan. Fly half Carter Gordon returns from injury to replace Declan Meredith. And the Australian swim team has started the Pan Pacs with 4 gold medals. Sam Short, Lani Pallister, Ben Armbruster and Brittany Castelluzzo all winners on day one.
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2: Sydney's weather, clear skies for the rest of the day, heading for a low of 8 degrees overnight. Sunny again tomorrow with a top of 20. 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
9: Welcome to Triple M NRL Daily. It's Thursday night footy finally here. We've been waiting all week for this one, boys. Panthers taking on the Chooks. 2 contenders going head-to-head. It's Charlie White here, and I've got 2 greats of the game of rugby league, Josh Reynolds and Rennie Matua. How are you, boys?
10: Boys, big game tonight.
9: Huge.
10: Cannot wait.
11: Sammy Walker. He's put negotiations on hold. How do you say it? Negotiations on hold, and hey, that's huge for the Roosters.
9: Yeah,
11: Roosters aren't really happy with how it's gone down. So,
10: well, Nick's come back from Greece. Politis has flown straight back to sort it out.
11: Private jet.
10: Yeah,
11: I think I made that up.
9: The other halfback as well. He's Paul's negotiations. So it's the Paul's negotiations halfback cup tonight, going head to head. It's going to be a good one. No Teddy, but we will talk about this game in depth. We will preview it in depth because it's a huge contest. We will talk though the Sam Walker situation up next here on Triple M NRL Day. We've got Rennie Matua, Josh Reynolds, and Charlie White. We'll be back.

0: Triple M NRL Daily with Josh Reynolds, Rennie Maitua and Charlie White. Breaking news and the biggest names in the game.
1: And nobody does the NRL like Triple M.
2: Let's talk about the Roosters because the Sam Walker yarn's pretty big, boys, isn't it? 1.1 mil a year the offer was, around that, 4 years. And it seems as though the Walker camp feels pretty disrespected by that offer.
3: Yeah, I literally on the way just heard Robbo speak about it. Because it's right. I'm not sure who the journalist was, but they all like, does this annoy you a little bit that this has got out? Because usually stuff for the Roosters doesn't get out, which is true. And he said, look, two things. I like what Sam's done because it's going to keep popping up. And it does take away from what they're building now at the Roosters right now. So they can put that to the side. But then on the other side, he was like, yeah, I don't like how it got out of that room. The only thing that I can think of is they feel a bit disrespected. Who broke the story?
1: Bedell
3: up in Queensland. That's what he said. He goes, I don't know how it got out. We all know how it got out. So it's interesting, mate. Like I'd be nervous now if I was the Roosters. Very nervous. What do you reckon? If they got 1.1, what do you think they got to offer?
4: 1.1, I think it's a little bit disrespectful, especially with, you know, the salary cap's going to increase and increase and increase. 1.1 with Ratchet, he'd end up with about 1.4. I think he wants about 1.3, which with Ratchet will get him to about 1.6, 1.7, I guess. All we've heard is, can he win us a comp for the last 3-4 months? How would that make you feel? Is he good enough to win us a comp? I'd be like, you know what? I'm going to November 1, and I'm going to see what my market value is and go from there. The thing is, with a club so powerful like the Roosters, you got to take a little bit of a pay cut.
3: Yeah.
4: You know, if you want good players around you, because if he goes to market, he'll get his 1.4, he'll get his 1.5 at a lesser club. The only place that I see outside of the Roosters is the Chiefs, and the Chiefs have made that pretty obvious. They want Cleary or they want Walker. So I think you're mad if you don't go to November 1. Are you playing for legacy or are you playing for money? Do you want to win comps or do you want to set yourself up financially for the rest of your life? It's every player is different. I'm not too – I think Roosters don't like the fact that they're controlling the narrative and Sam's got a little bit of power in this situation.
3: Yeah. The Roosters, you're right about – you always know the Roosters are going to buy good players. So that's why you sort of got to take under, because you know, yep, they're losing all these players, Spencer, possibly Angus, but you know they're going to fill those spots.
2: Yeah.
3: The Roosters are very, very rarely have poor teams. So they're probably saying, mate, we're going to, you know, fill those voids. But then the Roosters might go, well, look, can he win us a comp? Like, I will say though, I don't know if it's the Roosters saying that or is it just the media sort of saying that? And yeah, you do listen and you do hear it, but you know, the Roosters also have Savala there. They've got young Rodwell there. So do the Roosters go, look, do they take a punt and go with Savala and one of the young guys? Or have they got their man and they're just going to have to give him the money that – are we saying he deserves? You reckon? Yeah. Does he deserve it? Does he deserve 1.3, Rennie?
4: With the rule changes, it suits him, you know, off that cuff. You know, chaos in the ruck, just go play footy. What's in front of you?
3: Yep.
4: It's not so much the structured footy there. You can play structured footy, but with the way the game's going, Sam Walker, you got Mitch Moses on 1.5, Cleary 1.5, Dylan Brown 1.4, 1.3.
3: Yep.
4: Who else? Like he's around the 1.3 mark.
2: Yeah.
3: I got one for you, boys. Didn't sweet to play Origin this year. Sammy doesn't play. Does this change the narrative?
4: Yeah, fair point.
3: You know what I mean? He got a good opportunity, took it. He was great. Would have been Wally Lewis medalist if they won.
2: Yep.
3: But are we talking like this if he didn't play Origin?
4: He's proven his worth. He's worth at least 1-1 with Ratchets.
3: I agree.
4: His family have been in the game a long time. They know how rugby league clubs operate. I like the fact that the player has got a little bit of power in this situation because it's always the club. Mm. You know, like the club's a business. You, yourself, your IP, you're a business as well. So treat yourself accordingly.
3: Yeah. I like it.
2: I said this on the show yesterday. He's off contract, Walker, at the perfect time as well, because there's nearly 10 clubs who have question marks around their sevens for 28. Like even Penrith haven't got Nathan Cleary down yet.
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2: This is the biggest game of the year, boys. Two premiership heavyweights going head-to-head. Panthers, Chooks, Combank Stadium tonight. What are you boys thinking?
3: Yeah, big out, Teddy. Edwards did a fitness test yesterday, so they'll make a call. If Edwards is back in, I would have... Look, with Teddy being out, it's... Actually, I would have went Penrith anyway. I thought Roosters were poor last week. You know, at one stage, I were completing at 66%, which is their Achilles heel.
2: Edwards still in the squad, by the way.
3: Yeah, so...
2: He could come in.
4: He'll play.
3: Today.
4: I think he'll play.
3: They finished the game at 73%, still got the win. That's their Achilles heel, is their completion rate and their discipline. You know, like it's, they get up over 75, 80, they win, but they just seem to have these games in them. Penrith are methodical. They've got a really poor record against Penrith, the Roosters. I think Penrith will get the win. Cogger at six. It was interesting that Cole went in instead of Talangi. Yeah, I think Penrith bounced back.
4: I was on the Roosters if Teddy played. But now I'm on Penrith because Teddy's not playing. Edwards or no Edwards. I just seen the Roosters last week, the difference in their style of play from the Cowboys game to the Dogs game.
3: Yep.
4: Teddy just attacks the middle. Definitely. And it is so hard.
3: Yeah.
4: We've seen what he done to the Cowboys middle. Absolutely blew him apart. Yeah. And I think Sam Walker really misses Teddy when he doesn't play. No knock on Ramsey. I thought he'd done a good job, but he's not Teddy.
3: Yep.
4: I'm excited for the Leota Nafahu White battle. Two alpha males, they're going to go after each other. Interesting. I called it through the week, boys. I was sort of seeing who was going to fill the yo role.
3: Yep.
4: So Lindsay Smith rolls in there. He actually played a game this year. About who it was
2: during Origin, maybe
4: during Origin period. It was,
2: yeah.
4: And he played really well. Just his distribution, and he linked up really nicely with Liam Henry. So he'll play that sort of yo role. And I just think, yeah, the Roosters, look, they will consider last week a good win because when you're playing really poorly, a scrappy win against a good defensive side like the Dogs is a good win. But, like, those scrum plays and that forward passes off scrum plays, they just look so clunky at times. So, yeah, I'm gonna back the Panthers. If Dylan Edwards is back, I'm heavy Penrith.
2: Yeah.
4: Yep.
2: Do you think they can win the Cup without yo, Panthers?
4: No.
3: Yeah, I do.
4: Yeah?
3: Yeah.
4: Without him.
3: Yeah.
4: I just don't think they got enough, man. I don't even mean attack. People think defensively he holds the middle together.
3: Yeah, Mitch Kenny as well, like being out. Freddie Lussick's there. Freddie's been playing well.
4: When's Mitch Kenny back, boys?
2: Anyway, should be back soon. He was a couple weeks ago they said it was going to be 2 weeks, which would have been this week. So,
4: but he re-injured. I think he re-injured when he was in, because he's meant to be back. I'm pretty sure.
2: Yeah, he was meant to be back this week. We'll pull it up now. So he had a setback on August 3rd as he recovers from ankle surgery.
4: Yeah.
2: But should be back before finals.
4: He's big, isn't he?
2: Right? So it's sort of week to week at this stage, they're saying.
3: Yep.
4: Do you still think they can get it done, though?
3: Yeah. Yeah, I think, you know, he is a great leader and he does control, sometimes he does control too much of their attack, but I think they've got a good balance, especially with Cogger being in there now. But with Yowie being out, it'll come down to Cogger and Cleary controlling that attacking structure. They're definitely a good enough side to still win the competition. You have a look at the top four last week. The Warriors are the only team that really got the win, right?
4: Mm.
3: Because everyone seemed to fall off to some capacity. So, like, it's not... I wouldn't say there's a clear favourite. Like, everyone says Penrith are the benchmark, but I'm just at the moment, I think it's a pretty open competition in the top. Outside of the top four, I'd say Dolphins are the only other real threat.
2: Yeah. Mm.
3: Sharks falling off a cliff against the Dragons. Like, I'm just like far out. I've been backing you all week and then you do that. So I'm not too sure.
4: Last week confused me so much with a few of the scores and just the games. It's just that's why I just think it's a fairly open last few rounds to see who's going to land where and if the Waz can finish second. I think they're going to be hard to stop. But, yeah, his variety in attack, yos and knows when to pass, knows when to, you know, put his nose down, get a quick play the ball for Nathan. I just don't think no one in the game is as good as him at doing that. And I just feel It's going to have more onus on Nathan. Not saying that he can't do the job because we've seen him do that before, but it'll be just interesting to see how they go.
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9: 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Traffic is quite slow westbound, moving through Prospect, and we're seeing delays all the way back past Homebush Bay Drive. For the M5, busy from Moorbank to Reesby in both directions. Also seeing slow traffic ride Victoria Road, a multi-vehicle crash at Blackston Road. 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
21: Have you heard about the thunderous bit of winter in Melbourne? That's the 90,000 fans in beanies and scarves, shoulder to shoulder in the stands, voices rising to become a single relentless roar, willing fierce rivals into battle at the mighty MCG. Kind of thunderous. 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
2: Huge game for your doggies on Friday night, boys. Massive game. If they lose, their season's over.
3: Yeah.
2: The finals are set then. How do you see this one going?
3: I don't think they'll lose. I'm very confident. Just with South and the way... You know who I think is a big loss for South? Ashton Ward. People aren't giving him too many raps. But he's really holding the kicking game. He's doing a lot of the kicking and holding that right edge in good stead, because you know what Cody's going to come up with. He demands the ball 70% of the set. But for that 30%, he's doing really, really well. Yeah. And I just think Sullivan's a different style of player. He's got his own little way. But I think the Dogs are going to bring it down to a grinding set for set, keep the ball in. One thing that I Nelly would be assured that Ciro will be saying this week is keep the ball in. We just want to tire them out. Because look at last week. Yep, shot out of a cannon, South. But then you know in the back end, they're going to...
4: They started to fatigue.
3: They're starting to fatigue. Yeah. So South are still not full strength. They haven't got their mojo. When Latrell's there, they're a different side.
4: Yeah.
3: I look at them at such a different side when Latrell's there, because he gives everyone... Just that little bit more like, oh yeah, we're on today. And I just don't think they've got that at the moment. Dogs will be disappointed they didn't win last week, but it was still I wouldn't say it's a good performance, but it's a Dogs performance. Just gritty, should have won. Couple of moments they didn't win. But I'm very confident that if the Dogs can keep it very low scoring, bring South into that area that they just don't want to be there.
4: Yeah.
3: You can tell when South get... Some players just don't like being pulled down into those ugly areas when Kickow and Preston are putting pressure on you. Like, he wants to be – South like to be dictating, and I just don't think the Dogs will let him.
4: Yeah, you're right. Dogs need to complete high, keep the ball in play, and just drown them, really. South have talent, right? They've got enough strike. Big Campbell Graham's back, You look at Fifita, Kalol Matangi. They've still got, Cam Murray. They've still got a strong team. But if Dogs want to play that kind of grinding and, like you said, just drown them, drag them down into, into the trenches, they should get the win. They don't have to do anything fancy. They need to just get in that grind in that first 20 minutes, just really defend well and then attack with your defense after that. But South is still dangerous. If you let South start well, that's the type of game you don't want to have.
3: Yep. I feel we've got a few of these games coming up. Like, we've got to win this one, but then we've got Dragons who are like finding some form.
2: Yep.
3: That's a good win on the weekend. And so, I was just doing who I think will win, but that's sort of changed now. Like, I look at the Dragons and I go, that's going to be a battle next week. It's at Allianz, and then we play Penrith. We know what that's going to be.
4: Yep.
3: Then we play the Broncos. The Broncos can go one way or the other. You let them start, they'll put 40 on you. You bring them into that little grind where they're thinking about Bali.
4: Yeah.
3: We'll put 40 on them.
4: Yeah.
3: We've got a few of those games coming up. So it's a very, very interesting period for the
4: Dogs.
3: We
4: needed that win last week. We needed to ice that. We've really put ourselves under pressure. Some big games ahead, though. Big games.
2: How much regret are the Dogs going to have about this year? Because they've beaten Penrith. They've beaten the Warriors. They really could have beaten the Roosters the other night. They're all the three big Dogs. They've got a game that can beat all of them. Are they looking at this and going, geez, if we had got our act together, we could have won the comp this year?
4: Yeah. I don't know. I don't want to speak out of school. I'm not in those four walls. Like, everyone's had their opinion, the tinkering, the moving around. They're not sure of who plays where, Critter to 5'8", Karaz to fullback. It's just been a year of experiment for me. And we finally found, something that's starting to work. Just a little bit too late, putting Birdo back to centre, Critter playing well, Galvin, really, I think Galvin's been great all year. I see next year Galvin potentially playing one.
2: Wow.
4: What?
2: Yeah. Wow.
4: Yeah. One? One.
2: Wow.
4: Yeah.
2: What have you seen that's made you think that?
4: He's the fittest in the club. He takes those carries off the ruck, third or fourth or fifth tackle. He can ball play. We're missing a one. And all due respect to Connor Tracy, he ain't the future. I just think we can fix or solve a problem there with the player we already have. And I think Galvin could play one.
3: Wow. I just don't know if he's – has he got the – so for a one for me, I think this day and age, they need
4: defensive.
3: Defensive, but it's also you know, that's the, I feel this is the knock on Connor Tracy, like just the 3-on-2s. He just hasn't got that icing. But you be very careful what you wish for sometimes, because Connor does a really good job week in, week out. He saves tries. He comes up with the little things that everyone wants, but then because he's not icing these 3-on-2s and whatnot, like that's the one knock. But, yeah, I don't know if that's Lockie either, though.
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11: 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Ride Victoria Road delays at Blackson Road. Multi-vehicle crash knockout lanes in each direction. Huntingwood breakdown westbound Reservoir Road near the Great Western Highway. Cowan for the M1 a breakdown southbound near the Pacific Highway. Don't miss the Giants' epic AFL-AFLW doubleheader Sunday, August 16th at NG Stadium. 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
12: Bo Ryan's wheels. We are going to be all together tomorrow in Concord.
13: Yes.
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13: 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Mm. 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One World Car Wash, 30 Cabarita Road, Concord. 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
3: Was there a best Ricky Stewart spray that you can wrap us up with here today?
0: Oh, there's been a few sprays.
4: I got one too, if you like.
3: Yeah, perfect.
4: For me.
3: For Ricky.
4: Don't even know it.
3: Oh, how good.
0: He sprayed me on the Australian squad once. What else did he spray me? Oh, it wasn't a spray. Oh, yeah, it was a spray. So have you heard about the whiteboard story?
3: No.
0: So at Parramatta, he had 12 players he was going to sack. So basically we played the Titans in Mudgee, and whenever Ricky used to turn up to captain's run or any training session with bloodshot eyes, he's hungover. And you knew you were in for it.
3: How often was that?
4: Every day.
0: I love your stick. And then we're playing the Titans. So captain's run, we did a 90-minute full contact session. Full contact, like belting each other. The Titans put 50 on us the next day. The boys go to me. I was a co-captain with Jared Hayne and Tim Menner. They're like, you've got to go see Ricky. You've got to go see Ricky. I said, you go see Ricky. I'm like, right, I'll go see Ricky. Said Sticky, like, basically, you can't do what we did the day before, you know, like a game in captain's run. And he just went off. Like, I don't give a, but, you know, just went off. If these boys aren't tough enough for this and that. Then the next day, the 12 players that got sacked came out, the whiteboard came out. So he called me in the office and said, I'll give you respect. You're one of the 12 players that I'm going to announce today that are going to be sacked for next year. Yeah, so this whiteboard comes out. The squads are sitting there going, what's going on? I knew what was coming. And then there's just the 12 players on this list. You're no longer required in front of the whole squad. So
3: brutal.
0: Yeah, brutal. But, you know.
3: Who was on the list?
0: I can't remember exactly, but I was definitely at the top of the list. That's how I ended up back in the Dogs.
3: But how did they react? Because I imagine you got 12 blokes in there who are going to be pissed off. Was there a blow up? Did everyone have a crack at Ricky?
0: I blew up because I said, yeah, sweet, no worries, stick. It was in the papers before, like it was in the media before I got home that afternoon. So I sat the next week out, kind of like the Adam Dewey. So when the team ran out, I thought, far out, I should have played. But I was more principled. I was like, mate, if you're going to sack 12 players, at least let us get home and tell our families before the media find out. And, yeah, that was probably my last interaction with Stick after that.
4: Is it really?
0: Yeah, 2013. Oh, wow.
3: Yeah, he doesn't.
0: But I got a lot of respect for Stick. I like, you know, it's a long time ago now.
3: Yeah, of course. Grubby?
4: Mine was just in a game. COVID, Campbelltown Stadium, playing for the Tigers. One of the six games I played, playing the Raiders, and Sticky's obviously on the sideline. There's no one in the crowd. And someone, look, the one thing I will say is whenever I did cop and knock, like I wouldn't like stay down. There was once I'd done it at Brookie Oval, I'd done the little bunny hop to win the game. I didn't like that I'd done that. But I wouldn't stay down because I feel like that's how I play. Like I went hard and whatever, say what you want. When you're lying, I got whacked. Who would it have been? Back rowers for Canberra when I played. Can't remember who it was, but so I got
3: Elliot
4: a penalty.
3: Whitehead?
4: Could have been someone like that, yeah. And he jammed me late. And I'm on the floor like, man, I couldn't breathe. And I hear, get up, you. Oh, I can't exactly say what he said. And I'm like, who's that? And I look, I'm on the floor, I go, are you serious? Get up in the box. What are you doing down here, mate? Get up there. And he sort of, you know, he sort of stares there and he's like, and I was like, mate, I was like, there's no one in the stadium. So that's got to be only one person. And he was into me. You can, whatever he was saying. So, yeah, and I was just like, because the funny thing was, what was it? Someone told me, one of my ex-teammates who was in Canberra, might have been like Matty Frawls or something. We had a conversation one day and Ricky was there and he said, oh, he's a fan of you, like Ricky. So I was like, oh, that was a lie. He's into me, so.
0: He really spitting on the foot.
4: Yeah. I've heard, that's what people say, he can hold a grudge.
3: Yeah, he's a hater. Can hold on to some hate for a long time.
0: But if he's got your back, he's got your back.
4: Yeah.
0: You know,
3: exactly,
0: like he's
3: right.
0: One of those guys.
3: We'll see you boys next week.
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7: 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Trekking your M's, a good clear run for the M5 westbound with around 15 minutes from the Kingsgrove main tunnel exit through to Preston. You're mowing a multi-vehicle crash citybound on Victoria Road at the Gladesville Bridge that's taking out three lanes, causing bumper-to-bumper delays. 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
17: Welcome to Thursday Night Footy. Charlie White here alongside James Graham and Wade Graham. And boys, what a game we have tonight.
18: Yeah, really looking forward to this one, Charlie. Like, all eyes will be on the Roosters and to see how they perform. Perhaps we're looking at a preview or a dress rehearsal for the first Sunday in October. I think these two would be the favourites on most wagering markets. So, yeah, excited for tonight's contest.
19: Oh, it's a big game, isn't it, to kick off this round. I suppose the only sour note would be both teams not at full strength. Tedesco missing for the Roosters still. That ankle injury, that must be a little bit more to it than we first suspected. I remember we called that game, James, when they were up playing North Queensland and they put on that score, and we thought maybe just wrap him up in cotton wool a little bit at halftime because of the score. But to miss 2 weeks, there must be a little bit going on there. But again, there's no need to push him this time of year. They're in great position, and it's better to have him fit and firing for the bigger games down the track. And of course, the news around Isaiah Yeo, good news in terms of the ability for him to rehab that pec and look to get back out on the field this season compared to the worst case scenario, a full rupture, which would definitely mean he misses out on potentially the Panthers getting back to a grand final and continue this incredible run the club's on.
17: The big in, boys, Dylan Edwards, he's back for Penrith. That's huge news.
18: Yeah, it is. It certainly offsets that loss of Isaiah Yeo. But I think, you know, tonight's game, both teams looking for evidence that they would have had this one in the calendar for quite some time. I think both will realise they will at some stage meet again. And for the Roosters, you know, the Warriors are, after that win last week, are now hot on the heels for that all-important second place. Look, the Roosters will have grand ambitions to take Penrith out tonight and back themselves to get one more win than their opposition.

0: in here, but I think there's so much riding on this game. I'm really excited to see how the Roosters approach it. I think they've gone on a 7-game winning streak now, without being exceptional. And I think even I throw in that game against the Cowboys, which from a Roosters perspective, a waste of time. I don't even think they'd be bothered to look at it. It was a complete and utter waste of time from a Roosters perspective. And they, you know, they probably got away with that one against the Dogs last week. But I think tonight I think Trent Robinson knows that he needs some evidence that he can beat this side when it's all on the line, when it's do or die, bust or nothing.
1: Well, Dylan Edwards, it's a huge in, but I'm hearing rumours that we're lucky to have someone here today in studio with us, Charlie White. Were you car sick on the way out here to the stadium?
2: No, what are you talking about?
1: Well, Jimmy Graham has other info. Driving the car, you were car sick?
0: Not in the car, going into the car park today. Charlie.
2: No. I was in the car with Jimmy. I was in the car with Jimmy, and I will say this. James Graham drives like a lunatic. We're in this car park where it's already super narrow, and he's speeding around like 40 kilometres an hour in this car park going down. And I said, brother, chill out. You're making me feel sick.
1: But is this the car park at work?
2: Yeah.
1: Mate, when you've done that loop 100 times, you know what speed you can go at.
0: I never speed. But apart from that car park, I just give it beans. Because it's actually counterintuitive. Don't go slow. It makes it worse. It makes it harder. So just whip around.
2: I had had a lunch with Hyundai, and I had two beers, and I had a bit of food in my stomach. So going around that fast, it was a bit tough, Jimmy.
0: I had the same meal, but you were carrying on.
2: We were going up
0: the ring in Emma Lawrence.
2: I've got a question for you. Shout out to Emma Lawrence as well. Emma Lawrence has had her baby. She's obviously on maternity leave at the moment. So shout out to Emma. She's had her second girl, which is great news to Emma. We love her and Tom. So congratulations to them. I will say this, though. Driving, when I'm hungover, I hate being the passenger because it makes me feel sick. I like to be in control of the vehicle.
1: Well, I don't know if you should be driving when you're hungover.
0: Yeah.
2: Well, after a amount of hours have passed, it's safe to drive, of course.
0: Yeah.
2: Of course. Speaking of driving, Ampol, they're our major sponsor here. So go from A to anywhere with Ampol. We love you. Penrith Panthers, since 2020 when this dynasty started, they are 12 from 13 against the Roosters. Just how big psychologically is that, boys?
1: You can get the wood over some teams through certain periods, but I think if you look at Penrith's record over most clubs during this period, they'll be dominating in the win-loss column just because of how good they have been. But I think it's a little bit of a different equation tonight. I know the Roosters are missing Teddy, one of their captain and one of their best players. But again, they would have looked at that game last week against the Warriors that Penrith played, and they would fancy themselves here. That game against the Cowboys, again, a bit of an anomaly with how that went. Like, you're never going to see a performance like that again, certainly not anytime soon. Weren't at their best last week, as Jimmy said. They got away with it, the Dogs. But sometimes that's what you need to do as a good team. You win when you're not at your best. But, again, they would have had in the back of their mind this game up against the team who's leading the competition with an eye to possibly seeing them in a few more weeks in a prelim qualifier. So they'll be up for it tonight. Both teams will be up for it tonight. But I think in terms of how both teams are faring, I'll probably give Roosters the edge tonight.
0: See, Wade, we mentioned the record. And you're right in what you say about Panthers versus any other club during this this period of dominance. But I think the Roosters would take it more personally than everybody else. They're the team that thought greatness was going back-to-back. And Penrith have rewritten what it means to be great, and I think there's a huge element of envy of what Penrith have achieved, because if anybody made an educated guess in the early 2000s or 2010s around which club would ever go four in a row, if you had an educated guess, which team is that?
2: What, Roosters from what, well, after 2019?
0: It's Roosters, right? Penrith have redefined what it means to be great. I think there's a big rivalry here. And you know what, Coach Robinson, he's been in this situation. He wants to break that. And I imagine this isn't the first crack at putting a big emphasis on the performance of this game?
1: Yeah, but I think this is probably the first time in a long time for this Roosters club and team that they view themselves as genuine premiership contenders. I think in the recent years gone past, you have to think of all that experience they lost a couple of seasons ago. They were unsettled in the halves. And yes, they still had a talented squad and a talented team. They would have expected to go well during the season. But when you come up against a heavyweight contender,
0: yeah, that's fair.
1: And you know deep down inside, like Jimmy, you played in a lot of football teams, you know when you're a genuine chance or, listen, we're going to test ourselves against the best and see where we're at. We're just going to go out there and it'll be a really good litmus marker for us. But there'll be a difference in their preparation tonight because they'll look across the dressing sheds and go, no, we think we can beat this team on our best day, even if they're at their best, and we expect them to see them further down the track and get the job done there as well.
0: Yeah, you know what, you're right, Wade. You forget that probably the Roosters haven't been in that position to mount a serious title threat, especially externally. You know, internally they would have had those conversations, but realistically, the squad's on paper. But this is a premiership roster that the Roosters have assembled. They're without James Tedesco, but they would view themselves as genuine premiership contenders. But again, I go back to that point. I think they need a performance tonight. They don't necessarily need a win. They just need to perform. And know that when the time comes, they can look back at this game and tweak an element here or a factor there or a different ever so different philosophy. Or sometimes it might come down to the bounce of the ball. You get the rub of the green. Just knowing that they can compete, and when it comes down to the last 10 minutes, it's on Walker and DCE to be better than Cleary, and they back themselves to do that.
2: The Roosters this year have beaten the Sharks twice. They played the Warriors once. They got pumped 42-18. They've played the Panthers once. They got pumped 40-4. And they played the Dolphins once and got absolutely pumped 48-10. Do they need a big win, boys? Is tonight the night where they prove themselves?
1: Well, that's just what Jimmy's saying. It's not in terms... Yes, a result's always nice, but they need a performance. A performance that is going to mirror what it's going to look like in September. And there is plenty of experience in this Roosters team, but a lot of them haven't gone deep in September for quite some time. Even DCE, their most experienced player, he hasn't had success in Manly for a very long time in terms of playing at that intensity in a do or die clash. But I don't know, I get the sense with Robbo and this team, there's something different in their belief. And yes, they've been inconsistent at times throughout the year, and again in some of those big games they haven't quite met the mark and they've gone down heavily. But if they can come out here and compete against Penrith, you know, result, put that to the side, but go down to the 80 minute mark and really get a little bit battle hardened, I think once that first week of September kicks off, they'll be in a good place.
2: Brent Reed's walked into commentary box, guys, and he's just timed his run perfectly because our man from Ladbrokes is on the line. It's not Jared Timms, boys, because he's been on holidays. I saw him on the ski slopes, drinking, having a good time. Ryan Cook's done the heavy lift today. How are you, Ryan? You going well, mate?
3: Yeah, g'day, guys. Timms is living his best life. Some of us have to work, but, you know, that's how it goes sometimes.
2: Yeah, well, mate, Brent Reed's walked in the commentary box, and you know what he's like on a Sunday. He stuffs it up deluxe, so we're going to give him a crack.
4: Which one
2: to do the
4: going
2: first
4: with?
2: One. Just off the top, mate. Go to the first one.
4: Okay, Cookie, good to hear you.
0: Yes, we did.
4: Let's kick this off. Tonight's game could go a long way to another premiership. Who do the Ladbrokes punters think will record a crucial win to go top of the table tonight?
2: Yay!
3: You got there. Well done. It's all about the Panthers here, boys. Into $1.46. And this market's been interesting to watch over the last 24 hours after Teddy was ruled out. The line's out to 6.5 points as well, which is interesting because about an hour ago it was only 4.5 points, so plenty of money for Penrith.
1: Hey, Cookie, no surprise about this name on the tip sheet. Thomas Jenkins put 4 tries on the Roosters when those two sides met back in round 3. Where is he sitting in the market to score the first try tonight at Ladbrokes?
3: Yeah, he's $6.75 to score the first, and that's the only bit of value about him because he's very short to score any time. Brian To'o is also at single figures, as well as Marky Mark. And then the man of the week, Sammy Walker, all the way down at $19.
0: Cookie, great to hear your voice. I'm thinking it's going to be a tight game today, but what have you got for us in terms of another same game multi?
3: Yeah, I'm going to back Penrith to cover that 6.5-point line here, Jimmy, and I've thrown in Toto, and I'm going to take Sammy Walker just for the narrative to score any time. So both of those guys in my multi. Nice little $13.44 for those three legs.
2: How good. Well, great to have you on, Ryan Cook. We'll be speaking over the weekend for sure.
3: Good on you guys. Thanks so much.
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2: Brett Reed is going to tell us exactly what's going on with Nathan Cleary's future, with Sam Walker's future. Stick around. 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
2: Welcome to Thursday Night Footy. The Panthers taking on the Chookies here. We're here at CommBank Stadium and the Panthers players are out here warming up. The Roosters players still in the sheds. The big news for the Panthers, Dylan Edwards is into this game. It's Charlie White here. We've got Wade Graham, Jimmy Graham, and the great Brent Reed has joined us.
24: Hello,
2: how are
24: boys.
2: You, Reedy?
24: Oh, it's great to be here. Mate, it was great to do that Ladbrokes. Oh, really,
2: you're out of
24: that.
2: You're out of the blocks.
24: Yeah.
2: That was fantastic.
24: I almost got it. I'm very close to nailing one, Charlie.
2: I wouldn't say almost. I wouldn't say all.
24: But I finished strong. I started poor. I'll acknowledge that, but I finished strong. It's how you finish, not how you start anyway.
2: That's right.
25: Well, you're if you're playing the NRL competition, you've been doing it for 24 weeks. You're out of the eight.
24: After 5 minutes.
2: You've just dropped a bombshell, Reedy. The Dragons are looking to offload Clint Gutherson, Dan Atkinson, and Kyle Flanagan, Moses Sully before next season.
24: Well, I'm not sure if it's a bombshell, Charlie. I reckon most people sort of suspected that those blokes were free to leave, right? Because they've only got a year left in their deal, and I'm not sure where a lot of those blokes will fit into that side next year. They've obviously recruited really well, and it's difficult to see those guys starting.
25: Well, and you look at who they recruited too. Drinkwater, fullback, Metcalf, he's there, they're out and out half. Connor Watson, he's there at utility, really, but could play hooker. So you always know when you're at a club, particularly if you're coming to the end of a contract or 1 year running in your contract, and all of a sudden they start recruiting players in your position. It's a bit of alarm bells for yourself.
24: And some of those blokes have obviously been told they're free to go already, right? I mean, Moses Sully, that male's been around for a while now. So, you know, it's in terms of him, I wouldn't think it's a shock. Some of the other guys, I think they've been given indications that they're free to look elsewhere.
0: Well, I think probably with Sully and Gutherson, there's a fair bit of freight there. And with the other two, it's the real honest conversation that you're not in our best 17. So it's, if you can find yourself regular first grade football, then we're not going to stand in your
24: and way. I don't think they're finished overhauling their squad, right? So if they can free up a bit more salary cap space by moving some of those guys, maybe they'll go on the market again. And that side's already looking a lot better for next year, right? I mean, that young forward pack, I love that Hamish Stewart. Man, he can play. So they're looking quite good.
2: Will they have struggles finding clubs for Clint Gutherson and Kyle Flanagan?
24: Well, potentially, Charlie. I mean, they're probably going to have to wear some freight, right, if those guys move on. They'll have to carry some of that on their cap next year. But, you know, it depends how much they're willing to put in, I'd imagine. If they're willing to put in a fair chunk of money for them, particularly Gutho, because Gutho's on a lot of money, right? And I'm not sure they'll find another home for Gutho in the NRL. He might have to look at Super League. Kyle's a bit different. He's obviously not as much coin. He's a bit younger. I think Kyle's playing good footy, actually, at the moment. So, you know, I don't think it'd be silly for a club to look at Kyle Flanagan.
2: Radman Best, maybe not a done deal at the Knights?
24: Yes, it's interesting, right? It was the Queensland boy, our Queensland boys, Queensland colleagues, broke this story that Peter Bedell and Travis Main, that the Knights have made Radman Best an offer. The initial figure's below what Radman is camped think he's worth. Now, I should stress, Charlie, last time Bradman Best was off contract, he went beyond November 1, but he stayed at the Knights, right? So he went to market, looked around, stayed at the Knights. So if he goes beyond November 1, he's a bit different to some guys, I reckon, who might go to November 1, you know they're leaving. I reckon if Bradman Best goes to November 1, there's no guarantee he leaves the Knights.
0: But then with Newcastle and their big money in Ponga, big money in Dylan Brown, like, have they got enough money up their sleeve to keep Bradman Best, or is this going to be a consequence of paying Dylan Brown as much as what they did?
24: Well, I reckon the other thing, Jimmy, is you've got to remember this is for 28, and by then the cap could, I'd imagine it's at least $15 million, the cap, right? So there's going to be some more wriggle room.
0: But when they make that offer, they know that, right? And all parties are not going into this like, oh, we didn't know that.
24: Well, they have ratchet clauses built in, but I suspect, you know, if they were to up that a little bit and leave the ratchet clause in, then potentially that would be a deal that they'd be satisfied with. You know, because, you know, at the moment, if you're carrying $2 million players in your cap, on the current salary cap, you're really tight. I reckon in 2028, you could potentially carry $2 to $3 million players because the cap's going to be so significant.
0: Yeah, but Brown and Ponga would be...
24: They're big money.
0: They're arguably the two of the highest paid players in the game.
24: Yeah, pretty close.
0: Roughly speaking, so...
24: They're just a little bit below the Mitch Moses... Nathan Cleary.
0: Yeah, so obviously you pay a price for that, right? Yeah. And it's might be somebody like Best.
25: It's not going to be the last time they have to start looking at their cap and how they've managed it moving forward, because the likes of Dylan Lucas, Sharp, guys like that who have, you know, they've been young and with talent, but now they're making a difference week in, week out, and Lucas is an Origin player, right? So if they get through this Best situation, which I hope they do, because, I think he belongs at Newcastle, and under Holbrook, they look like they're heading in a real positive direction, and he's been through the years where they haven't had a lot of success, and I feel like, you know, he should be there for the years when they turn that corner and start playing regularly in finals football. But this is what happens when you do have success and players start to emerge. All of a sudden, the contracts all go up and it becomes a whole new balancing act.
24: I would say one trump card they've got is Peter O'Sullivan, their recruitment boss. I mean, he's done an amazing job up there. And there's not many blokes in the game who are better at working the salary cap than Peter O'Sullivan. We've seen that. And I'm sure Peter, when he did that deal for Dylan Brown, did that deal for Caelan Ponga, he would have known that Bradman Best was going to come off contract in a year's time as well. So, you know, as I said, there's not many better than him in terms of recruitment in this game.
2: Well, you brought up your Queensland buddies.
25: I was waiting for this.
2: They've caused a bit of a stir this week.
24: What have they done?
2: Well, I mean, Trent Robinson's not happy. Take a listen, Reedy.
3: For the first thing, Sammy's done really well to say, I don't want to have that come up constantly, so let's do this at the end of the year. I think it's strange that it's come out. I think journalists do well to get that information. I think it's strange that it's come out in Queensland to get that information out. You know, that's pretty clear how that comes out from management when there was only a couple of people in the... And so that's disappointing. But Sammy's reasoning for it, great. That's a real positive.
2: How worrying is this for the Roosters, Reedy?
24: Reasonably. I'm not panicking if I'm the Roosters, right? Because they've made him a pretty good offer. And, you know, I'd be more worried if he hits... When he hits November 1, I'd be concerned. But I think they've got time to sort of nut out a deal. And I don't think Sammy wants to leave. I don't think Sammy wants to leave the Roosters, because he's going to be in a side that's going to contend for premierships every year if he stays at the Roosters. And I think his love for the Roosters is pretty well known. So they've got time on their side, Charlie. I'm not panicking if I'm the Roosters. If he gets to November 1 and goes to PNG and gets in a plane and goes to PNG, I'm panicking, right? I'm really concerned. But before then, I'm not too worried.
25: In terms of their relationship, Bart, obviously they've lost a little bit of trust and faith in the management.
24: I think that's been breached for a while, that lack of trust in management.
25: Okay. Because you just know guys like, obviously, Nick, number one, and Robbo... You know, they're all about trust and loyalty. They're all Roosters people. And they would have, you know, he was pleased with the way he said Sam addressed it. I'm focused on my footy. We can address it later in the year. You know, they can obviously feel something special growing as a playing group and as a club. So let's just focus on that. But the fact that it's come out the other side, you know, that is always hard to deal with and manage as a player, right? Because you hire your managers for a reason. They're there to look after you, not the club, not anyone else. They're there to do the best job for you. But at different times, you can't have that job requirement affecting where you're at within your team and the relationships you have with your club, because that's what you're striving for, success with that group of people. So it's always a tough balancing act. And yeah, it'll be interesting to see how it plays out if it continues to information to leak.
0: Yeah,
25: particularly to the Brisbane press.
0: It was interesting to hear Trent Robinson speak like that, because he's not a person that speaks on emotion. He's very calculated with what he says, and I think he was trying to send a message.
25: It was a definite warning shot.
0: Send a message to someone.
24: Not sure he'll worry the someone who he's sending the message to. Not sure they'll be concerned.
0: Well, yeah, well, I guess that's the issue between them. I thought you were
24: the only bloke who's going to stop that, Jimmy, is Sam. If Sam tells people around him not to talk about it, that's the only way it's going to stop.
0: Well, we saw it happen with Joe Asuelihi, didn't we, here at the Roosters, a desire to stay, and you know, you could argue an agent was involved, and that's why.
24: That was a money decision.
0: Well, yeah, but
24: that
0: was
24: different,
0: yeah,
24: right? He got offered so much money by rugby. He had really no choice but to leave. I mean, the money he got in rugby was astronomical.
0: Yeah, yeah.
24: So, I mean, that's the issue with the Roosters. If he gets to November 1, go, as I said, goes to gets on a plane, goes to PNG, I think you can almost take it as given that Sam's gone.
2: The $1.1 million offer has been deemed disrespectful by the Walker camp. What is he worth, Reedy? Sam Walker on the open market?
24: Well, I mean, if you consider, as I said, Nathan and Mitch are probably the highest paid halves in the game, 1.5. He's not in that bracket. Not yet. Maybe it's a little unders, you could argue, but he still would be, by the time they kicked in with ratchet clauses, you would imagine the ratchet would be about 20%, because I think that's what we imagine the cap will go up by. That's about $1.35 million, right? He'd still be the highest player in Roosters history. So it's a pretty significant deal. Now, you could argue maybe he's worth a little more than that.
0: Right? I think they're looking at halfbacks. And how old's Mitchell Moses? Like, what, 32?
24: Yeah.
0: 33? Like, however many years he's got left? Then clearly is number one. Walker would consider himself between two and three. Between
24: Tommy Dearden, maybe three, then probably Sam Walker, in my view.
25: It'd be interesting.
24: And Dearden's on big money. Like, and Dearden, when the cap goes up in 28, he's on 12% of the cap. Tommy's going to be nudging $2 million. So, on that basis...
25: So, in your mind, if you're picking Queensland and they're both fit, is Dearden your number seven or Walker?
24: I think Dearden is.
25: Yeah.
24: I think Dearden's a number seven.
2: What's doing with Nathan Cleary?
24: Look, they're very confident. I was just gibbering with some Penrith blokes downstairs, and they're still very confident that he will stay, Charlie. And those talks haven't started yet. They're obviously at the moment they're focused on Isaiah Yeo. They're pretty close with him, I believe. And then they'll try and sit Nathan Cleary down and begin talks with Nathan Cleary.
0: Am I right in saying the talks began and then they've been paused?
24: With Nathan?
0: Yeah.
24: I don't think so, Jimmy. I think they've spoken to his management, but I don't think Nathan's at a point yet where he wants to sit down and start those discussions.
25: That wouldn't concern me.
24: You're suspicious, Charlie,
25: aren't
24: you?
25: That wouldn't concern me as a fan, but...
0: No.
25: It wouldn't, because I think Nathan has enough respect for the Panthers and what that club means to him, what he's done to that club. He'll go in there and sit with them and probably, honestly, you know, say what his expectations are, and he'll give them, you know, every chance. If he was to go out looking somewhere else, I think he'd go back to them and give them every chance to equal that offer or to get above it.
2: So we're 3 months away from the best player being available to negotiate with other clubs, and Penrith haven't started talking to him.
24: They want to talk to him, Charlie. He's not ready to begin those talks yet.
2: And you're not worried at all about that?
24: If I'm Penrith or me?
2: Penrith.
24: No, I don't think they are, because they're very confident he will stay.
0: There's never been a situation like this, though. Normally the best players in the game do get sewn up before November the 1st, before they go to free agency. And never in the game have we had two, potentially three new teams coming into the club.
25: Well, I think Penrith have showed their hand with this, with how they've treated all their players who have given great service to the club. Like, they allowed Toto to leave a year early to go to PNG and talk to PNG. They let Fisher Harris go a year early. I think they love and care about and respect what these players have done so much for the club that they're happy to, you know, play it by the players' way for once. We don't really see it, but have we ever seen a team create so much history and create so many proud moments for a club? Like, basically, if you're at that club and you've been a part of this dynasty, I agree letting the players, you know, take their time and make their own decisions, because their service that they provide, they've done their job arguably better than anyone else has ever done their job in the NRL for a club.
0: But for me, the negotiation with Nathan Cleary, it's not a negotiation. It's like, how many years do you want? And there's no like, ooh, can we squeeze this? Or that his camp aren't going to squeeze an extra 50. It's like, we know the number. You know the number. Tell me the number of years. That's a conversation. It's a, okay, it's there. There's no stress of negotiation.
2: Yeah.
0: It's, for me, it's the most simple deal you could put together. Apart, maybe the years would be a thing. Maybe.
2: Yeah. Well, we're about 15 minutes away from kickoff. We'll turn our attention back to this game after the break. Very interesting. The Roosters came out for about 5 minutes, warmed up, then went back in the sheds. Panthers have been out there for 20 minutes warming up, boys.
25: again, like eyes on September, the big semi-finals, the big grand final. You don't warm up outside. You stay in the shed. So maybe a little practice run early.
2: Good to see, Wade. This is the Thursday Night Show. All thanks to Ampol. 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
2: Welcome back to the Panthers taking on the Chookies. It's obviously Indigenous round again this weekend, so a nice ceremony just starting to begin out there on the field. It's Charlie White, who we've got James Graham and Wade Graham. Boys, kick off 10 minutes away. Who wins this one?
25: It's a tough one. I'm going to give the edge to the Roosters. I just like where they're at. Penrith off that loss, still a few injuries. I just don't think they're as travelling, you know, as well as they could be. But it's such an intriguing battle. Like we're all going to look towards the number sevens, Cleary on Walker. But for me, it's the forward packs. Whichever forward pack can dominate that middle and give some momentum to their halfback goes a long way to winning it.
2: This is the Red Bull Keys to Success. Red Bull gives you wings and Triple M gives you the best game day insight. Together, we bring you the keys to success, your ultimate pre-game ritual for every NRL round. Jimmy, who wins and why?
0: Yeah, look, for me, it's the Panthers, their record against the Roosters. I know Roosters have a very good forward pack on paper, but it's the systems of the Panthers that I feel will be too difficult to break down. No James Tedesco and the reintroduction of Dylan Edwards. I think the Panthers will just have too much.
2: Well, guys, our sideline eye is not being allowed into the stadium as we speak, so the security at CommBank Stadium is tight. It's good. She tried to come in my pass, rejected, so the Penrith Panthers are sorting her out, getting her in the stadium. Well done. Good security here. It's good to know this building is secure. Up next, it's kickoff. 9 minutes away, Dan Ganane is here to call all the action. The biggest game of the season, the Panthers take on the Roosters. This has been the Thursday Night Footy Show, all thanks to Ampol. 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
17: Yes, it's a big one. Hello, and the weather is beautiful in Sydney. Now, it's too early to say the season is changing. But there's a feeling in the air that winter, the rough part of winter is just behind us, and the good stuff is on the horizon. Beautiful night in Sydney. And I saw, honestly, there was... a procession of people singing tunes, and I thought, oh my God, there's a CFMEU rally going on. No, Roosters fans have come from the east in their droves to be here for this game. So they're obviously feeling up and about. No James Tedesco, though. And, of course, Dylan Edwards returns. Now, have we said, given our best wishes to Emma Lawrence? Congratulations to Emma Lawrence, mum again. So... that's wonderful news, and beautiful on the paper today with the new bub. So everyone sends our best wishes here at Triple M Footy. Right, let's knock off a 30-second ad, and then when we come back, it's a big one. It's 1v2. It's Penrith versus the Roosters as Triple M rocks the footy.
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17: I think we're going to have some broadcast tonight because Jimmy Graham has got a pep in his step that I haven't seen for a long, long time. If you're any happier, you'd be guilty. I don't know what's going on, Jimmy.
20: I'm feeling good, Dan. I am feeling good. I'm actually really excited.
17: Did you get a pay rise or something?
20: No. I'm just genuinely excited to be here. The past couple of Thursdays have been...
17: Scheisenhausen?
20: Yes. And I think today... we're going to have a really good indication just how serious this Roosters title threat or this title challenge is. We're going to see how serious they are about business in September.
17: I think the fact, Wade Graham, that the Penrith side are rushing in Dylan Edwards says to me they're not mucking around anymore. They know they have to win. They don't have to win this game, but their situation's a lot better if they win this one tonight.
25: And particularly after last week and the way they lost to the Warriors over there, it's not really about the wins for them. It's getting their game in order and making sure it's up to scratch for the pointy end of the season, which is just around the corner. And I will say one thing about James Graham. It concerns me a little bit because this energy rarely does it last more than a couple of hours. What goes up, Dan, must come down. So
17: we only need, well, mate, 2 hours 15 just in case of golden point.
25: I'm on James.
17: And I'm going to say I'm on Team Graham.
25: That means you're on my team.
17: I was going to listen to you boys at the start. I always listen to you driving in, but then I just flicked around. You're in an ad. Baker Street comes on. Ooh. Triple M Classic Rock, and full blast. And people, you know when people look at you in a funny way, and I didn't care. That's Baker Street. You don't mess around. And now I'm in a good mood. Have we taken our ad, Charlie? We have. Charmaine Mifsud on the sideline once again. Hello to you.
21: Good evening, team. How are we? I am fantastic. It is shaping as a very cold and clear night down here. The boys are just walking out now. Fast, hard track. No rain expected. Both sides locked on 36 points. It is going to be a ripper for top spot. I'm looking forward to it, guys.
17: It would turn the competition, Jimmy, on its head if the Roosters were to win. And I'll tell you what it would do. It would open the door for Penrith to drop to third, because the Warriors, if they put the cleaners through Brisbane, and that's a possibility, I guess, they could leapfrog the Panthers as well. So
20: there's a lot on the line here, Dan.
17: Mm.
20: There really is, and I'm really, really intrigued to see how the Roosters perform tonight, because we know their record against this Panthers team. Like a lot of teams, haven't been great, but they need some evidence to go to September to say we can beat them.
17: All right. Now, it is an Indigenous round again. And here we go. Can we take this, Dave?
0: And extend that respect to everybody watching the match tonight. Warami, Welamabami, Gorum Buruk, Bujarina Dunya, Baramata Bemu, Budabadu, Yugadigurang. Hello. Wherever you have come from, it's good to see us all gathering together on the ancestral lands, skies and waters of the Barramattagal clan of the Darug-speaking people. This is exceptionally beautiful land. She holds ancient stories from the time of creation to the story we're a part of tonight and the ones we will all write together in the future. For those visiting us here for the first time, we hope you enjoy your stay and your travels are safe. And that when you come back again, you will always know that this beautiful country we love so deeply will always welcome you back. Thank you, enjoy the match, and welcome to Parramatta.
17: All right, well done, thank you very much.
1: And, ladies and gentlemen, please thank Auntie Julie.
17: There we go, Auntie Julie doing the honours. This is one of Penrith's last games here as a home team, because round one next year, they'll be playing at the new place. And their record here, 7-1 this year. 7-1. The Roosters have won their last seven overall, their longest streak since 2022. But we know what their issue is. It's against not only teams, well, not only the Panthers, but teams fourth and above. Since 2023, they've lost 15 of their last 18. Wade Graham, do they turn it around tonight?
25: Oh, I like the Roosters tonight. I know it's going to be a close one, hard to tip, but I think the Roosters have the edge. I'm really keen to see Lindsay Smith bite for Panthers. He's going to have to carry the burden of no Isaiah. Yeah, I think he can do it. He has all the tools. It's probably an opportunity to get out of that shadow of Isaiah Yo a little bit and to show everyone what he's got.
20: Glad you mentioned that one, Wade. Extra responsibility on Lindsay Smith. I think he's got it.
25: I agree. Like that short passing through the middle, linking up with Cleary out the back. And he's been around Isaiah Yo for so long now. I'm really looking forward to watching his game tonight.
17: And Cogger and Cleary have never lost as a starting combination, 4-0.
25: That's a good record. That's there a good record.
17: Juice. One of them, one of them wasn't a grand final because Cogger came on and that's when they went berserk. Here we go. Roosters running towards the Leagues Club and it's Nafahu White, who carries it into the defence here, 15 out from his own line. So Roosters running to the left of your radio dial in the first half. Radley going into dummy half on a Nwanganita Waze. Gang tackled here by three Panthers. And this pitch is in immaculate condition. Now, we're a long way up here. I'm not sure if dew is a factor. It doesn't look like it, as now it's Siwa Wong escorted sideways. Liam Martin and Lindsay Smith amongst the chasing pack. Moses Liotta staying down for a moment there, but he's okay. Spencer Lenu carries it forward on play four, and he's wrapped up 15 short of halfway. It's Robson, the dummy half, onto the new fullback Ramsey. He's played that role many times, and he's driven back. Oh, this Penrith side is standing on business early. Here's a kick now. It's a deep one, and it's an easy catch. And it's Tom Jenkins who works it upfield and is almost up to his own 30 on tackle one. This is an exceptional start from Penrith with Isaac Tungo now just carving it upfield inside outside the 40-metre area within 10 metres of halfway. On tackle three, a routine run from Brian To'o, followed up by Moses Liotta going one out. Now, this is a good recovery for the Roosters. The last couple of plays, Penrith have gone nowhere. Radley and White with the tackle there. Lindsay Smith, not ball playing, just charging it forward. And he's met by Wong, 45. Pass. It's Cleary putting up a high ball. And pretty simple one here for Ramsey, who is playing in his 10th game this year. And he's felled 18 from his own line. No score, two gone. Triple M rocking Thursday night footy.
20: Yeah, what a statement start it's been from the Penrith Panthers in their defence, committing three or four players on each and every ruck that the Roosters have had and driving the players back. They continue to do that again. so much intent in this defence from the Panthers to start this contest.
2: And now the Roosters work it forward through Celesi Fochetti. Well short of halfway on tackle four. They can't make either. So Cherry Evans isn't going to wait for the last. He's going to boot it long into open space. That's 373 games of veteran quality right there, sensing they needed the kick more than a run. And Penrith take it, but To'o goes nowhere. And Penrith now carry it forward through Paul Alamotti, 19 short of the halfway line.
25: Oh, it was a great kick from DCE there, just sensing they were struggling to make metres. Not only did he execute the kick, he sent Dylan Edwards the wrong way, so he found open space. A big play from the experienced halfback.
2: Ooh, a threatening run here from Isaac Tungor, but closed down comfortably enough, halfway line, as Papali'i works it up the middle. And he is 20 in front touch, 41 metres out from the try line where he's brought down. Final play, Cleary, kicking to the southern end. Deep kick, plenty of height on it, coming down pretty much on the 10, taken by Billy Smith. Billy Smith is grabbed by the arm of To'o. To'o drops off the tackle. Smith goes again, gets away from Martin briefly, and is finally stopped 25 short of halfway. No score, 3.5 gone. We're in a real softening up period. Not the old-fashioned softening up period, but just these teams just jabbing away at each other. Not the first round of a big boxing encounter. Noonga Nitawase carries it up, and now it's followed by a bit of a spread here. Bradley to White, White outside to Wong, and Wong surrounded quickly by Penrith jerseys. And oh, set restart on tackle four. That's a big call. But now the ball comes free, and it's gone past the advantage. So Penrith have turned a pretty nasty situation into something very positive. Dylan Edwards then throws a risky pass as he's tackled. Taken on the bounce by Cleary. Cleary then gets it on, and the tackle completed. Out of all that, Penrith are just short of halfway. Early in the set, no score.
25: Just a little bit messy there from the Roosters. They worked so hard and gained that field position and six again. And then Victor Radley, a little wider off the ruck as he usually does, just put so much pressure on his support runner with a little tip on, just gifted the possession back to Penrith.
2: Wade Graham, James Graham, your Seabus super experts tonight as we rock the footy for Maccas. And it's Penrith 31 metres out. Played now by the front rower Henry, followed up by Lindsay Smith. Another charge and a quick play of the ball. They're 22 out. It comes to Cleary. He stops, turns to the right, throws it here, and the man he gives it to in Lussick gets it onto Edwards. He threatens. He's taken down nine away. Last, Liotta to the right side. Alamotti, flick pass. Ball goes to ground. To'o puts it down.
6: Roosters, so not gotten changeover.
2: Roosters ball. Roosters survived their first defensive test. No score, five gone. And Roosters handled that pretty well. It was a falcon. It was Alamotti flicking it out, and it hit To'o in the head.
20: Yeah, the Penrith Panthers, they create a chance there. The ball goes to the wrong man. It's Moses Liotta that gets the ball on last play. He doesn't really know what to do with it. He just passes it on. Panthers go to the wrong player and still generate an opportunity. Alamotti looking very dangerous.
2: And now it's a run here from Ramsey. Good driving run this. He's almost up to halfway. Went about 15 metres. He'll play it back now to Robson. Robson to the left of Cherry. Yeah, Robin Walker, a dummy. He should have thrown it because it looked like Fochetti was about to go through a little bit of an opening there. But the dummy from Walker brings that play to an end. The high kick as Edwards didn't know whether to jump for it. Didn't have to in the end. So he took it comfortably in a conventional manner. And Penrith are 20 out from their own line. Cleary running down the sideline, going nowhere. Still no score. Six gone on the Beacon Trade scoreboard.
20: Yeah, that was so good from Sammy Walker. How do you release that pass? Fochetti was clean through, just toying with the defenders. Expect them to go back to that sort of play later in the piece or anytime they get good field position. Walker on fire to start this game.
2: So it's a carry now by Alamotti, followed up by Liotta charging down the centre. They make it inside Roosters territory with one tackle. And on that last, it's a deep kick from Cleary, and it's going to be caught by Ramsey. Ramsey takes it on his 10. Ooh, almost got collected high there, but that's okay. Good work from Smith as the Roosters bring it back. No score.
25: It's interesting to note, just all Nathan's early kicks have been straight down the middle of the park to Cody Ramsey. Traditionally, you kick it to the corners, but just with the big bodies, Billy Smith and Wanganui Tawaze, maybe the Panthers think they fancy their chances against Ramsey, dominating play one.
7: six again.
2: So we'll go down to the sideline shortly, but this is a set for set right now. When we do that, it's for Bob JT Marts. You heard a set restart call. So this is a start of a new one here for the Roosters, who are only 10 short of halfway, and it's Radley dumbing and then running into the defence centre field. He played back now and handed off to Nefahu White. Another strong run who makes as many runs post-contact as he does pre-contact. Terrific run. 35 out where he stopped. It's played now to Robson. Gets it on to Hurricane Lenu. He charges it up the centre. He's 25 out where he's made to play. Four gone. Still centre field. Comes to Cherry Evans. He throws to the right. Now almost probing his way through. It's Ramsey. He went a little bit too far, then threw an audacious pass.

0: But Ramsey there, he drew the defenders in, and then he just couldn't fashion the ball onto Rob Toyer, who was almost in front of Ramsey. No score.
1: Well, again, the Roosters, they create half an opportunity. You know, Penrith, they do enough to solve it, but just the pressure of the big game, they feel like they need to make the most of it. A little bit more patience, stay in good field position, build pressure. You'll get the result eventually.
0: I bumped into Trent Robinson during the week at Westfield. You know, it's weird. It's like, you know when you're a kid and you see your teacher at the shops? I had a great chat with him. He's going to do some commentary at the World Cup, but it just feels it's not right. 10 short of halfway is a carry from last week. I knew you'd relate to that.
2: That's brilliant, Dan. That is a brilliant explanation.
0: As it's carried forward now by Liam Martin and Penrith here. That's only tackle one. You may have heard the set restart call. So we're waiting for our first points here. Every indication this will be a low, tight game, low scorer, as Henry goes up the left edge, followed up by a little outside inside, which sees the Panthers make it to the 30. They're 10 in from touch on that left side, where it's played by Tungo. Comes to Papali'i, one in from the previous play, and he charges it to the 20-metre line. Playing it back now to Lussick. Throws to the open right to Cogger. Cogger to Cleary. Cleary runs, then gets it on to Edwards. Edwards an angle, and Edwards taken down by Walker. Savala was there as backup. 5 feet from touch, 8 metres away. Last tackle, Cleary, cross field. The high ball coming down on the try line. Up they go. Oh, what a catch by the veteran, Cherry Evans. He has just out-jumped Tom Jenkins, if you don't mind. No score.
2: That was a great kick from Nathan Cleary. Put it in no man's land. Jenkins had come in to compete. Thought he had the jump on DCE, but all the experience somehow gets that ball in. Roosters now tightening up their attack as they look to ruck the ball. Oh, it's close to being a mistake at the back of the ruck there.
0: It was, to describe it, Jimmy, I don't know if you get this, but an accidental mousetrap.
2: Yes, of course.
0: It's spread from right to left here, and it finds the winger, Billy Smith, who's wrapped up 15 from the halfway line. Last tackle here as it's Walker. Not kicking this flush as it dribbles down the middle, trapped by the boot of Jenkins in the centre of this Combank Stadium, and he's rounded up here 28 out from his own line. I don't think we've had a break in play yet. Now it comes across here to the number four, who is Isaac Tungo. He's claimed 16 short of halfway. We're 11 minutes in, and it's set for set right now. This is quality as it's carried forward by Dylan Edwards. Not the crispest football so far, but you can tell these teams are here and that they mean business. Now, Edwards stays down. Edwards stays down.
2: And play the ball. Come on.
0: Immediately told he was going to play the ball. Or he had to play the ball. Jimmy, he might have been praying. He was genuflecting. He's now there 5 short of halfway. So Lussick goes to the right onto Lindsay Smith, and he spins into the defence. Just inside Roosters territory. On the last, it's Lussick out to Cleary. High kick. A wobbler. And it's allowed to bounce. It bamboozles Ramsey. Up they go. Taken by Martin. Martin's 15 away. Martin draws them in. Gets it to Papali'i. Tackled from behind. Ball comes free. Play on. Taken by the Roosters. Now it's Toyer. Bouncing off one. Bouncing off two. And rounded up. And out of all that, the Roosters have saved a try. And they've got the ball back. Nil all. 12 minutes gone.
1: Definite plan there to target Ramsey. We've seen every kick from Nathan Cleary go towards him. This time was the floater. Ramsey got nowhere near it. It's not good to happen so early in the game, Jimmy. Expect a few more of those floaters to go his way.
2: Oh, absolutely. It was an interesting tactic to let it bounce, but obviously the referee has deemed that Penrith gained an advantage.
0: Here's a spread, and comes to an end as Toto comes in and chops Billy Smith down like he's the woodchopper Dave Foster, and an old-style kick in the touch. There's one for the purist, just drilled into touch 5 metres out from the Penrith line. They'll bring it out for a play. The ball, no score.
2: Wait, is that an indication that the Roosters just need a spell here? Yeah. That is old school football, isn't it?
1: Well, maybe just a sense. Dan was saying there hasn't been many breaks in play. That last play was a bit helter-skelter. It's just an opportunity for them to come down to a set start, get out.

0: defensive mind together and just get back in control of the speed of the game.
1: Is that, I think, maybe a nod of respect to the Panthers, arguably the best grinding team in the competition? The Roosters have assessed it and go, you know what, we're going to just present a full line as opposed to a staggered one and just reset and go again.
2: This is spread. Edwards to Cleary, Cleary to Smith. Smith got a cumbersome pass out to Leota, but Leota backs into them and gets up to halfway. That's tackle four for Penrith as they continue to work the right. Cleary into the line, then onto Edwards. Lovely step, got past Radley, but not past Savala down low, and Walker up top. 35 out. Turned in here and given to Cleary. Puts up a more conventional kick. This should be caught, and although it's a contest, bounces back from Martin for Penrith. Still the last 20 out. Onto Smith, then onto Conger. Keeps it going, Papali'i. He fires it out to Tunga. Tunga on his knee passes. Fires it outside. Now it comes from Conger. Back to Jenkins. Into a cul-de-sac. Turns it infield. Liam Henry 30 away. Still the last. Cleary out to Martin. Martin out to Alamonte. On to Ta'o. He gets over. Ta'o dives over. His legs dangling over the sideline. I'm not sure. It's one of the tries of the season. If it is confirmed.
3: Just check contact on Paul. I believe it's through the body, not late. Into touchline here.
0: Billy Smithy does his very best for Toto. He's running down the right-hand touchline. It's very close. The Penrith do a wonderful job here, keeping the ball alive. It's coast to coast.
2: This must have gone through at least a dozen sets of hands. I don't think I'm selling that very short. So, the contest.
4: They're both outside 10 metres.
2: It's off Alamonte, but he's
4: off the hand.
2: He's batting it back.
4: Alamonte onto Billy Smith. Just checking now for perspective on direction.
2: Oh, hang on. Are they saying he's lost it into Billy Smith? I think it's come flush off his arm and backwards, but maybe on that. No, that's all off here.
4: Coming off the hand, backwards off Penrith.
2: Yeah, okay.
4: Forward
2: so now,
4: Billy Smith is probably the tackle count.
2: The next contentious moment is Toll. Does he get it over? Does he get it down before he goes out? So this is about four sets of hands. Five as it comes to Cogger. Cogger here is six to... there's Cogger. Seven. Now it's Jenkins. The play looked dead there. Throws long to Henry. Eight. Nine to Cleary. Cleary on to Martin. That's ten. I've lost count. Now it comes to... this is it. Now, it could be a player tackled off the ball, and his foot's on the line. Now, just moments earlier, the man who threw it to Toto was taken out, but I think they're going to clear that and say, out of all that, it's a Roosters save try. Good footy. Good footy all round from both teams. No score.
1: That is exceptional. Both sides of the ball. The Penrith skill, the Roosters' commitment.
3: Okay, from the knock-on, so it's actually going to be a scrum feed to them.
2: So hang on, where have we got a Roosters knock-on out of here? They're
3: 19.
2: So, Alamotti into Billy Smith's arm. But they're saying that Billy Smith knocked this on. I thought this was all Alamotti.
0: Hey, surely this they play advantage.
2: So they're saying, yeah, you're right, actually.
0: They shift the ball like just 40 metres to the left-hand side.
2: So they have this stupid guideline where if it's got to advance 10 metres, but one would argue once it goes across 10 metres, that's 10 metres.
0: Even look where they're packing the scrum. They're 18 metres out from the try line. Tall got tackled 2 metres out from the try line.
2: I don't know. Apparently, they didn't know they had the advantage. Oh. I don't know. Penrith scrum. So this is contentious. On it goes to Edwards. Out now to Tungor. And Tungor is claimed. 14 metres out. 14 minutes gone. And they are 14 metres out. Now it comes back to the right. As it's worked in here from Liam Henry, who's been wonderful for Penrith since coming back from injury in his final year at the Panthers. Centrefield, Lussing. Throws left now to Cleary. Turning it in for Papali'i. Carving towards the left upright where he stopped. 5 metres out. Lussick to the right to Smith. Smith on the Cleary. Shot ball Martin. Caught in traffic. Roosters all over him. 20 in from touch. 5 metres out. Back to the open left. Cleary running. Oh, taken down.
1: Got to go left.
2: Last tackle. Left. Under the post. Goes left. Conger, what's he got? He's got a grubber. It's heavy. It's hauled in here brilliantly by Nwangunita Waze. And then he's carried over the back.
1: Hands were on there for Conger. They were short on that left-hand side of the field, the Sydney Roosters. What a contest this is, though, Dan. That was remarkable from the Roosters earlier.
2: Go to Charmaine in a moment. Gee, she's earning an easy living tonight. I don't think we've thrown to her yet. We'll come to it. So much is happening here. Here it comes down to Jerry Evans, puts up a high kick, and up goes Jenkins. No problem for Jenkins. Probably not the wisest play to kick to Jenkins, but it is Nwanga Nitawase territory as well. So that's a heavyweight catching duel on its own. Penrith now spread it from left to right. Cleary to Lindsay Smith. Smith has been more a ball runner than a ball player so far tonight, and he runs again straight into the defence under the sticks. On the next, it comes to Liotta, and he charges towards the right upright. Three Roosters are there to stop him. 16 gone, nil all. Comes to Cleary, dummies, goes himself. Oh, that's the second time he's had a crack near the line. He's brought down, last tackle. The kick is, it's Inda Radley who puts it down. And that's a no, it's unlucky, but it's the right call. That is the second time in a row Cleary has been caught on tackle five. Let's quickly go to Charmaine. Down to you on the sideline, Bob Jane Tiemats.
5: Guys, it is loud down here. There's some proud teams. It's finals fever. It's building. It's already building. The Roosters fans have travelled all across Sydney for this one, riding that six-game win streak. Well, the Panthers faithful, well, they're hoping to bounce back in front of their home crowd after the Auckland loss. They're doing everything they can right here.
2: All right, thank you, Charmaine. So now it's Penrith quickly packing the scrum as Cleary got a pass to Edwards, who was cutting half. That was heavy defence by Walker. And now on the next play, a little dummy half scoot from Freddie Lussick. They're two away. The Roosters surely can't hang on for much longer. Six more tackles as well. So that came on tackle three. A driving run from Henry. Penrith have already had 13 tackles in the 20 of the Roosters. Another set restart. Yes, it will matter because the ball's been knocked down and they'll bring it back for a penalty. So offside call, Nwanga Nitawase, two on one, chops it down. So he prevents a try. But the Roosters here, they must be close to a warning there. Waito?
0: Yeah, they need to be careful here because Penrith are going to keep asking questions. The Roosters, they look like they're happy to test the referee out, to jump early, but another couple of indiscretions, you know what happens there.
2: So now it comes to the right where Henry works it towards the uprights. Wonderful defence from the Roosters. And the ball will be played in front of the left upright. Cleary floating to the right, he gets it. Now Cleary, dummies, then drops it off into the hands here of Alamotti, the right centre. Works it towards the middle where he's contained pretty comfortably. Played centre field again. Lussick to Smith. Smith to Cleary. His pass goes astray. Roosters come up with it. Oh, that's fantastic defence from the Roosters. Now a high tackle to boot. That might be the best defensive stand the Roosters have had all year. 18 minutes gone, nil all. And Penrith, frankly, apart from To'o putting his foot on the touchline, as close as they've been, they haven't really looked like scoring.
1: Yeah, the Sydney Roosters have come with a very detailed plan defensively. It's aggressive on the edge, looking to shut down Nathan Cleary's options. That's why he's showing and going down, because he's looking and he's seeing that the Roosters players are landing on the intended receiver, so he has to take the tackle. So interesting tactic from the Roosters. I wonder if Nathan's just thinking on the go, right? How can I move a few chess pieces? Can I put that ball in behind? He's a man that can think on the go, react, and come up with a new plan.
2: So now it's Nat Butcher off the bench, works into the Penrith defence. So we're giving the Roosters deserved credit, but it is still nil all. There's Nafahu White is tipped over here inside the 40. So the Roosters back on the attack and a set restart. A set restart here. So we've got some savage refereeing tonight. We've certainly got teams that are trying to gain a little advantage as Walt works it down the centre. Gets up and plays it quickly, and that allows a little scoot here from Robson. Driving, 20-metre run, and he'll play it 11 away. Here come the Roosters, their first chance in a while. Radley holds it, gives it to Walker. Short pass, Mokenny. Try-saving tackle, Alamotti. 1 metre out. Walker, dummies, drops it behind him. Retrieves it, gives it to Radley on the inside. Radley just has to tuck it under the arm and steady. 11 away. Will they go the left again? No, they go the right. It comes through. Cherry Evans, dummies, goes straight through and scores. Cherry Evans is over. Made a wonderful tackle up one end. Scores at the other. It's a record-breaking night of sorts. He becomes the second most capped player in the history of the game. And he doesn't look like a bloke that's played 373 games. That's a beauty. 4-0, easy kick to come.
0: Oh, how often do you see it, Jimmy? A team has Yeah, a lot of possession on the opposition try line. That team turns them away. You get up the other end and you strike first. The Roosters, they earn that with their defence. They come up here and it's the old Wiley veteran. I was with you, Dan. I thought they were going to come back left. They had some inroads as a try-saving tackle from Alamotti, who pulled down Fichetti only a metre short. But it's Daly Cherry Evans. He spots Papali'i in the line, just one-on-one isolated. Hits him with the right foot. That inside shoulder, Jimmy, of a tired middle. It's never a nice feeling.
1: No, it's not. Wade, Papali'i there, he's fatigued and he comes off the line sideways. And Cherry Evans is almost caught in surprise, but the opportunity that presents itself cuts hard off the right foot, goes that inside shoulder of Papali'i. Lindsay Smith can't get there from marker. Excellent recognition from the most experienced player in the game.
2: 103 first grade tries for Daly Cherry Evans. Who, did I read this right? He's going to go to Hull FC next year.
1: That's what's being reported.
2: Wow. 12 metres out. It's an odd move.
0: It's a wonderful place to live, Hull.
2: I'm not. No. I've got no problem with this. Just, I would have thought he'd retire, but he wants to keep going. Bit cold for me, Jimmy. Here's the kick. Goal. 6-0. It's cold.
1: Was that a strange kick from Sam Walker just then? He didn't hit that correctly. He scuffed it.
2: I told you, he's in a funny mood. In a funny mood.
1: No, what's that kick back? It was awful.
2: He had it on the tee and he booted it through. I don't know what your problem. Anyway, let's take a break quickly. Triple M rocking the footy. Remote Water and Macca's Roosters 6-0.
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5: A back and forth affair, but of course it was the experience of Daly Cherry Evans going over for the first try. It was his 100th straight game tonight, excluding Origin. It's the longest current streak of games played, moving past Cooper Cronk for 372, becoming second most capped player in Premiership history. And kind of numbers, that's linked him to Hull, as you said, guys.
2: Yeah, okay, here's a spread now as it comes outside to Rob Toyer, and he keeps it alive, popping a pass back inside to Siwa Wong. And I tell you what, we're pulling up KO and putting it, rewinding in a minute to see this weird kick that Jimmy Graham's talking about as the Roosters work it upfield. Although there's an ad that keeps popping up every time he's about to kick it here, so there might be some conspiracy going up. Here's the high ball. Batted back one to Wanganita Waze, and then dropped back here by Toya, but then fallen on by Jack Cogger. And they were 20 metres out from the line where all that unfolded. 6-0 Roosters. Jenkins brings it back, and he'll play it here. 15 short of halfway as it comes from left to right. And now it's a carry, which gets Penrith closer to the halfway line. They've conceded the first try. And Lussick goes for a little scamper. That is five games in a row Penrith have conceded the first try. Can you believe that? Five. Last week, easy to believe. There was no way the Warriors weren't scoring first after that, Parker. But five in a row. Here's Penrith getting through their set, the big kick. And it's going to be caught here by the Roosters. Billy Smith on the wing again tonight. Still no Daniel Tupou. And the Roosters start inside their 20. Rooster 6, Panthers 0. Triple M rocking Thursday footy here. And the Roosters looking to really... You'd say break a hoodoo. I don't know if it counts as a hoodoo when it's the best team in the comp that has a winning run over you. I think that's just they've been better. But you understand, they're just trying to get a big win on the board late in the season. Every chance their paths are going to cross in the big games in September. Here's another charge from Nafahu White. Makes it to halfway and the Roosters complete yet another set. Deep kick from Cherry Evans. Conservative as it's taken now by Jenkins. Jenkins throws across to Edwards. And again, Penrith, or rather the Roosters, they're in numbers. And Edwards just has nowhere to go. And when you are live, you do notice Edwards does like to work the referees every time he gets tackled. And often it works, but... That's a credit to him. He's just, working the game, working the system. They're 20 short of halfway, where Jenkins is followed up here by a charge from Alamotti. That's a great charge. He had defenders on him the whole way and made 11 metres. Wade to Lussett. Goes to Cleary. Holds it out in front of him. Cuts back infield. Well taken by the defence. His fifth run tonight, Nathan Cleary. Last tackle. Cogger from halfway. Kicking end over end. It's going to drop 15 metres out. Ramsey, no problem. And Ramsey, threatens to go through, but just taken down by Papali'i and also Liam Henry, who loiters in the ruck. And it's Cherry Evans trying to milk that. And the referee, quite aware, does not let Cherry Evans get away with it and will force Cherry Evans to play it. Noangano Duwase on the next. Runs into two defenders. Still fashions a miracle offload to his outside, where Siwa Wong makes an extra couple of metres. On the next comes here to Nat Butcher. And Nat Butcher works into within five of halfway. Triple M rocking Thursday footy for Ream and for Mackers. Radley throws left to Walker, turns it into Ramsey. Ramsey chopped down, cut in half. Ooh, that was an awkward tongue twister that could have got me in all sorts of trouble. The high kick, 40 metres from the line. Again, straight down the throat of Jenkins. They're certainly efforting to take him out of the second play. 15 out from their own line. The Panthers, who trail 6-0. Triple M rocking a tight, tough Thursday night clash.
0: He's ticking all the boxes at the moment. The Roosters, powerful set, making their metres, and then just kicking down the Jenkins wing, getting their kick chase together. It's all systems go at the moment. They're well and truly on top here.
2: Now it's number 17 for Penrith, carrying it forward. Billy Phillips having an outstanding first full season of first grade. On the next, it's spread out to the left, where it's Tunlaw shimmying and shimmying, but he can't go whoosh as he's taken down by Cherry Evans with Toya around the ankles. Last, Cleary very deliberately kicked from behind his 40 there, but he was off balance, and it was an okay kick, but nothing more. Taken by Nwangani Duwase on his 20 and carried it up to the 30. So this is the theme of the night, really, just going set for set, drawing at each other, waiting for the other to be forced into a mistake. Smith is playing it, followed up by Lindsay Collins. Great to see him back. He's had some real concussion issues, and they've taken great care with him. Radley now driving it up to halfway. One out run from him. That's tackle four. Comes down to Walker, putting in a kick towards the left wing. That's a very deliberate play. It goes into touch. That's the second time they've done this. This is not an accident. This is a premeditated plan, Jimmy Graham. Just put it into touch, slow the game down, and take Penrith out of whatever grind they're worried about.
7: Yeah, it is done. And look, it is a deliberate tactic, and it's designed to get the line set. Because the broken field is where the Penrith Panthers are at their best, with people like Alamotti and Brian Toto. Those carries, they're often destructive and often lead to quick play. The ball's presenting a staggered line, but the Roosters very smartly doing it.
2: I found a feed, Jimmy, on the My Foxtel app. I'm going through all the channels here to see this Sam Walker kick that you said was weird. Well, that's the most normal kick I've ever seen in my life.
7: I got it wrong, Dan.
2: Had a gummy? Here it comes out of the left. Oh, honestly, you've been in a funny mood, right? And I've enjoyed it.
7: Not today. I just thought it was a strange kick.
2: But you can't say the most normal kick in the world was weird.
7: I'm seeing things, Dan. I think two Thursdays ago scarred me.
2: What was two Thursdays ago? Oh, the 80. Yeah, you were throwing. I thought you took it very personally. You're not really a Cowboys lover. As the Roosters bring it back here. 6-0, Roosters over the Panthers. Boy, that took some effort. The KO app and then the Mike Foxtel app. We're going to have to start to go to the illegal website, so if that one didn't work. 19 short of halfway. Play to Robson. Watson, who drops it. So, a crack. The first crack for the Roosters in quite some time. Penrith with a golden chance here. 32 metres out wide, Graham. They trail the Panthers 6-0.
0: So frustrating when you come off the bench. You've been thinking about your first action. You want to make an impact, a positive impact for your team. The starters have out here been slogging it out for close to 20-odd minutes or 30-odd minutes now. And your first opportunity, just a clean drop. You'll be disappointed with that, Connor.
2: So now it's a carry from Edward. Oh, brother. Tom Jenkins. How are we getting Edwards and Jenkins confused? They look nothing like each other. Now a charge from Billy Phillips, 18 metres out. Well, it's not as if they haven't had their chances, Penn. Lussick just left of the post. Goes to the short side to Cleary. Drops it off here for the number 11 in Papali'i. And he's claimed pretty quickly six more tackles. That's the fourth, rather the third, they've given away the Roosters. Cleary goes across field, throwing dummies, then giving it to Sorensen, who's just come on, and he's picked off right upright. Now thrown to the right on the next. It comes from Cleary to Edwards. Edwards to Alamotti. Three-man tackle to bring him down. Roosters know what the Panthers are doing before Penrith do. Now it comes to the open side. A one-out run from Martin. And a sense, oh, in fact, this is only tackle three because of that set restart. Now it's back to the short. Intercept! Intercept! Racing up off the line was Sam Walker, who does a little 1-2 with one of his teammates. And then scampers over the 20. What a play. Well, if he's onside, which he wasn't.
7: That is a clanger.
2: Well, the refs, if you're going to be militant, that's great, but you've got to get the easy ones right. That was a shocking call. That should have been a penalty to Penrith. Yeah, inside the 40 from Cherry Evans. Found some open space. Not enough angle, but you sense he doesn't mind that. And now he's got Penrith backpedaling as Jenkins takes it and fires it back infield to Edwards. And Edwards has taken down 18 from his own line. This has got to be tiring. 31 minutes gone. Hardly any breaks in play. And it remains Roosters 6, Penrith 0 as Triple M rocks the footy. Thanks to Ream Hot Water.
7: Such a great game, though. Like, I could watch this all day. The team's going at it. Penrith
2: ball's lost.
7: A mistake.
2: Ball's lost. Laurent Partea. Probably his first hit up. Ball came out in the tackle. I think there might have been a little helping hand in there, but smart play, Roosters. They get it back 36 metres out. Well, this is a big moment of the game. A golden chance to go double digits ahead. Conservative play on tackle two with a run down the right edge. It looks like Nat Butcher was. Now the next is Cherry Evans. Catch and pass to Watson. Watson stands in the tackle, fights in the tackle, wants to pass. Taken down, 19 away. Left to the post, but only just. Now comes to that left side. Walker turns it in. Savala running sideways right. Now takes the turn and straightens, where he's barreled here by Papali'i. Right upright, 15 out. Robson dummies. Then short little pass away here to the number 15, Lindsay Collins, put on his back. That's a setup play. 8 metres out, last tackle. It's Walker on the left side. Little grubber. Here they come. Cleary beats them all. Oh, Walker, that was a bit of genius. But Cleary knew what Walker was doing. And that's a line dropout. 6-0 it remains.
7: That is such good football from Sam Walker. He swings to the left, so left. He's toying, he's playing off the left, off the right. Left foot kick. Find some space. No, what a play from Cleary. And Walker knows it. He scores against any other football side.
2: He knew that was a play worthy of a try. Oh. High kick goes to 10. It was almost deliberately scuffed. And that was scuffed. That wasn't on a gummy, but the Roosters take it. Here's Watson. So the Roosters were there in numbers there. It was a little dink that landed about 10 and a half metres from the try line, but the Roosters got it back. Now it's Robson. Throws to the left to Walker. Licks up with Cherry Evans. On to Ramsey. 3-on-3. Ramsey runs. And Nathan Cleary says, come here, boy. And grabs him around the waist and throws him to the ground. 5 in from the left touchline. 5 from the try line. Comes infield for Cherry Evans. Onto a bobbling Collins who holds onto it. But that's a play dead. A play killed off. 4 gone. Robson goes back to the open right again to Walker, turns it in, and now Walker trying to worm his way through to the line. Watson, he almost got there. And he's held up. Jeez, that was a good little run from Connor Watson. It was resourceful, but he'll have to bring it back to the 10. So he's looked good, the shocking knock on, but then since then, a couple of nice plays from Connor Watson. Last, as the ball is played, it comes here to Walker on the right this time. High kick. Here he comes. No longer there to Wazay, but it goes to his hands. He outleaps Jenkins, but it bursts to his hands.
3: Six tackles.
2: He should have caught it. Now, 20-metre tap. Here comes Edwards. Edwards looking for offside players to target, but they all got back. Now Papali'i. Well, Reece Robson just stands there like a statue, 25 metres out.
3: Keep going, you guys.
2: Boy, oh boy. I think most would argue his position played a role in all of that. But anyway, here's a run now from Mark. Maybe that drunk who said I was anti-Roosters, Jimmy, was right. A couple of times I've pointed out some things they've done. Now it comes across here to Cleary. Cleary on the cover. Cogger out here to Tunnel. Beats one, beats another. And he's rounded up 45 metres out. It'll be played now to Cogger. Goes to the open right to Edwards. He keeps it going to Partea. Partea is knocked over on the 30. Tackle five. One try, and we've had 35 minutes of football. Comes to Cleary on the last. Puts up a high kick. Little bit of depth in it, but Ramsey now scurrying. Takes it. Oh, that's a great catch. That's a great catch. He had to intercept the ball while leaping into it instead of getting there and jumping straight up, and he did it well. And now on the next, it's a carry. There's Penrith here. Get the sense Penrith have just gone up a gear in the last couple of minutes. They're trying to equalise before the break. Roosters have been fantastic for 35 minutes, but these are the champs. Four times out of the last 5 years, they're trying to get past. It'll take more than 35 minutes, as now it's Siwa Wong. He's brought down. Comes to the left, away from Watson. Watson to Walker. Walker to Savala. And he is virtually ankle-tapped by Alamotti, and that stumbles Savala. Now on the last, it's Walker from 40 metres on his side of halfway. He kicks. Oh, that was clever. Trapped by Jenkins. And he's not exactly Lionel Messi, but it'll do. He stopped the ball on its tracks. Bends down, picks it up, brings it back to 16 short of halfway. 6-0 to the Roosters. But now the Panthers are just building nicely here, as it's a little scamper from Cogger out of dummy half. And he makes it to halfway. Ball is lost. Ball is lost. Roosters two in the tackle. I think Cogger's going to concede defeat. So Roosters now get this on halfway just as Penrith was starting to look dangerous.
7: Oh, that is a second effort.
2: So it was Lindsay Collins coming in. You think they would have won that challenge, Penrith?
7: I do, yeah.
2: Gee, I don't know. Only because the first part of the tackle wasn't complete.
0: Yeah, it looks worse when it's slowed down as well. Like, he hits the ground, Cogger, someone around his legs, and Lindsay Collins, he's already in the process of going down to assist. Big opportunity just for half time here. The Roosters, they go in the half time with a 2-try lead. Job well done first half.
2: 49 metres across. But Matt Butcher, oh, big moment of the game this. Roosters up 6-0. Comes to Cherry Evans. Across down to Walker. Walker turning it in. Away for Rob Tyer. He pushes away from one. Almost away from another. And he'll play 29 metres out where he's brought down. Robson away to Watson. Watson to a dumbing Cherry Evans. The dummy not fallen for. And he's collected and put on his back. Could have been six more there. It was a slow play the ball. As now it's Walker, centre field at first receiver, turning it into Collins. Conservative hit up. 15 out, last tackle, centre field. Comes to the right to Cherry Evans, high kick. Here we go, to Wanganeen Awase. Jenkins lost it. I think it's a try. Bobby Toyer falls on the ball. Jenkins did the hard stuff. He beat the Wanganeen Awase, but he didn't catch it. And Toyer is there to pick up the scraps. 10-0 to the Roosters. And Penrith in a little bit of trouble.
0: They went there only moments ago in their last opportunity down here, and he won the jump, couldn't come down with it this time. Well, we're going to have another look at that. It's touch and go in the air. As we see Edwards, as he copped the knock on the way down there, twisted his knee. As we see Wanganeen Awase go up now, it's a clean miss from the Wanganeen Awase. So Toyer. Yeah, don't say the one-handed thing. Don't bring that up.
2: No. Is there any issue in Wanganeen Awase, a little shove? I don't think so, but Jesus, a little shove to Tunnel. Now, there's no way I think he can take this try off the Roosters.
7: No.
2: But are they going to look at it?
0: Well, this is the thing with that rule at the start of the year. Like, he takes contact with one hand already, and then he needs to go up one-handed. That's the only way he can compete. I'm glad that rule is in the rubbish bin.
7: Yeah, me too, Wade.
0: I think it's a well-earned try here from the Roosters. What a first half.
7: And such good work from DCE here, because the Penrith Panthers are backing off and he thinks about running the football long last. And then he remembers, I've got Mark Nwongani to Wase, so I'm just going to give him that get out of jail free card, that roll of the dice that they go to on last play on so many occasions. Very patient play, very smart, unselfish play from Daly Cherry Evans. He's already scored running the ball there and finding some inside shoulders. That opportunity was there, but he backed his man on the wing, the Wanganita Wase. Just waiting for confirmation.
8: Hang on. What's happened? What's happened? Okay. What are we looking at?
3: So we're under review for a possible escort from Isaac, and then Mark competing with only one hand, whether he makes contact.
8: Here we go. We're about to lose him, ladies and gentlemen.
7: You what?
8: It's going to be Charmaine and me Isaac for the rest of the night, because the two experts are about to,
4: he keeps moving about to leave. The path of the ball and escorts Mark Nawanganita Wase. At no point does he go up with two hands. This is one hand and a disruptor.
9: We
4: have a decision.
9: They brushed that. We've seen that happen.
8: I don't know, Jimmy.
0: What is he meant to do there as a player? He gets checked from Isaac Tonga in an escort, right?
8: So
0: they're going to get the penalty from the escort. So I'll tell you the rule.
8: I'll tell you the rule. The way it's been explained to me. You can go. Well, let's listen. This is Cherry Evans.
3: No, because then Mark also has an infringement. Their one's
0: given.
8: So I'll explain this. You can go up with one hand, but if you miss, you can't take out the other guy, and he made contact and had an impact on Jenkins. Or even if I'm explaining what it is, Wade. I'm the messenger. I agree with you.
0: That is just not sport.
8: Just gents.
0: That's just competing. He cops the shoulder from Tungo. He does his best to compete for the ball in the air.
8: It's Rooster's ball, because there was an escort on the Wanganita Wase before he then jumped up one-handed. So, no try, but maybe for not much longer. Comes to the left side. Away now to Watson. And Watson is buried next to the right upright. Robson waiting at dummy half. Gets it on the net. Butcher almost backs his way in. But again, Penrith there just in time. Martin doing the bulk of the defence. Now spread to the right. Cherry Evans to Walker. The tap on. Bouncing. Taken by Nawanganita Wase. But they've lost metres as he's taken down. Excellent defence. 12 metres out. Minute 20 left in the first half. Walker goes to the open in the middle where he finds Collins. Collins is put down. And this has been set up surely for another Nawanganita Wase Jenkins duel. Here we go. It comes down to Cherry Evans. Stab kick. Ricochets off a Panther. And then hungry hippo by another Panther. Knock on. Scrum feed Roosters. A minute left. I just wonder, are we about to see a 7-0? Although, hang on, we've got a couple of little boys going at it, little men with Watson and Edwards. Edwards grabs him by the back of the shirt and throws him to the ground here. Now the support comes in. Well, what has happened here? Let's have a look at a replay. Edwards locks the ball on, clean knock on. Then a little shove here from Watson.
7: Rooster's penalty.
8: Edwards didn't take kindly.
3: There's no need for it.
8: And that is un-Penrith-like. They are a little rattled, you know. Maybe last week and the start of tonight has got them off the bit, because they've just gifted the Roosters 2 points.
7: I like that from the referee. So there's unnecessary, and he's totally right. Connor Watson's been such a threat since he's come onto the field. He's been excellent every time he carries the ball, meters after contact, looking to promote the football. I was surprised to see the Roosters not go back to Margaret. Smart play, forced a mistake, and Penrith rightly penalised.
0: Well, the penalty was warranted, Jimmy, because Dylan Edwards holding the ball and mucking around. The Roosters lost about 25 seconds off the clock, and the difference between a full set or three or four tackles. So, penalty warranted. They'll kick the goal here and, you know, go 8-6 at half time, which is still a great half of football from the Roosters. Like, all ticks for everything in this first half, but that try taken off them, that is still bugging me, still grinding my gears, Dan.
7: Yeah, I'm with you. Wade. Best part about the Roosters' performance was that the Smith tackle on Brian Totter. That was Billy Smith. That was sensational. The ball had been in play for so long, Dan. So long. And they scampered right, they covered right, they covered left. Back to the left again. Let's hopefully Walker gets a clean kick.
8: Oh, okay. Here it comes. 12 in, right upright. Now, that one was not a great kick. It just snuck inside the right upright, but he got it. You got any comments on that?
7: It did look a bit weird.
8: 8-0. 8-0. Roosters. A thoroughly deserved lead as well. 8-0. Penrith behind it at halftime again. And the Roosters... Now, that might have been the best half of football they've played all year. Triple M rocking a Thursday night blockbuster. First place up for grabs. Ream Hot Water and Mac is bringing us all the action more after this.
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8: Well, I can't confirm Jimmy Graham has settled down. Wade Graham has settled down. They're about to lose their minds a few minutes ago, and I think they've just appreciated that was a heck of a half of football. And the Roosters, that's a very well-earned lead. 8 points to nil over the Panthers, but a proper, proper heavyweight contest.
7: Yeah, Dan, it certainly had that level of build-up, didn't it? And wow, these two teams delivered. Penrith. Their attack was being well shut down. The Roosters, really smart. They were up and in, aggressive on that edge. They had a great opportunity, almost a try of the season, where the ball came to the right, went back to the left on last... Oh, sorry, it was a six a game, wasn't it? And after the mistake from Ramsey and then Brian Toto, the chase from Billy Smith to just give him enough of a nudge and... send him over this, put that boot on the sideline. That was remarkable play. That was the best play of the night for me. And then, yeah, the Sydney Roosters, DCE, just that recognition. But what a contest. Some great competitors like Nafahu White, so damaging. You can see that both middles for both teams went off relatively early compared to the minutes they usually play. And that's all down to fatigue and ball in play, Wade.
0: Yeah, such a great half of football, and full credit to the Roosters. I've been so impressed with their, particularly their defence, their edge defence. It's almost as if both centre and wing combinations have been given a licence just to detach themselves from the rest of the line. If you want to come up and in and try and shut down the play, go and do that, and we'll cover in behind. Or if you want to sit back and just herd them to the sideline. We're happy to buy time like that as well, but it'll be interesting to see if any adjustments are made from Penrith at halftime, because they did have plenty of opportunities, just struggled to break that down. But I'm sure Nathan Cleary will be hard at work with his coach right now, working out some tactics for this second half.
8: Who would you rather be on right now? I know it's a silly... I'm sure... In fact, eight-point lead. You've got to take the eight-point lead. But this is the great Penrith side. This is a big 40 minutes in the context of the comp. The Roosters win this. They won't be premiership favourites, but they'll be very... They should be very close to.
0: Oh, you're on the Roosters for sure, but we know these big games, big clubs... there's going to be a few twists and turns in this second half. I think it's really important who scores first after half time, because if the Roosters can go, okay, we strike again, all of a sudden that confidence and belief just shoots through the roof. But then if Penrith score, we hear those footsteps start to come.
8: All right, let's take a break. We'll come back second half on the way. Tomorrow night, by the way, 6 o'clock here on Triple M. Good one. Dolphins and Manly. Manly have a... unbelievable record over the Dolphins, but the Dolphins are in better form right now, and that's from Brookvale. That's your 6 o'clock game tomorrow night, Triple M. Right now, Roosters 8, Penrith 0, as Triple M rocks the footy for Maccas.
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6: Will they go the left again? No, they go the right. It comes through. Cherry Evans, dummies, goes straight through and scores. Cherry Evans is over, made a wonderful tackle at one end, scores at the other. It's a record-breaking night of sorts. He becomes the second most capped player in the history of the game.
7: Yeah, a lot of possession on the opposition try line. The Roosters, they earn that with their defence.
6: I just wonder, are we about to see a 7-0? Although, hang on, we've got a couple of little boys going at it, little men with Watson and Edwards. Edwards grabs him by the back of the shirt and throws him to the ground here. Now the support comes in. Well, what has happened here? And that is un-Penrith-like. They are a little rattled, you know. Maybe last week and the start of tonight has got them off the bit because they've just gifted the Roosters 2 points. Now, that one was not a great kick. It just snuck inside the right upright, but he got it. 8-0 Roosters, a thoroughly deserved lead as well.
4: Triple M Ross Footy.
6: They don't pay him for 40 minutes, but let me tell you something. On the Choice Hotel stats, that is the first time that Roosters have led Penrith at the break in 6 years. 6 years. Round one, 2020. So before COVID. Before COVID, they played at Penrith, the old Penrith. It's been that long ago, Jimmy, that they've led Penrith. The last time was at a stadium which doesn't exist anymore and has been replaced by another one. Penrith led 12, Roosters led 12-6, lost 20-14. That's a pretty good run. 6 years that the Panthers have not trailed the Roosters in any game at halftime. Well, they trail now because we've got an 8-point contest here at CommBank Stadium. And if the Roosters win, they will go to first on the ladder. And that is quite the achievement. And Penrith could drop to third. They are 50 points clear of the Warriors on for and against. So if they lose, take what they lose by, take that off 50, and if the Warriors do a number on the Broncos by that number, then the Warriors could catapult into second. But there's a lot of hypothetical work in there before we head off. Remember last week it was Penrith trailing the Warriors 18-0 at halftime, and then it was two late tries that gave them a sniff, but You would expect, Wade Graham, there will be a fight back. I mean, it's 8-0. It's hardly requiring a fight back. But you would expect Penrith to have some answers in the second half.
7: Yeah, definitely. And again, this half-time's so important for them. I think the Roosters and the way they defended sort of caught the Panthers on the hop a little bit. Nathan, a couple of times, got caught with the ball just because that up-and-end defence really got in his eye line and stifled that shift to the left or right-hand side. So, listen, he's had time to sit down with Ivan, work out some strategies around that, make some adjustments. And you know, if they get an even share of possession and a couple of good opportunities, you'd expect him to have come up with an answer.
8: Yeah, the defensive plan that the Sydney Roosters have come out with is certainly working. The opening exchange in the contest, the Panthers had a plan, and that was to be very aggressive, but intelligent work on an edge from the Roosters has been telling their willingness to keep moving, keep turning up for one another. That was exceptional with that try save on Brian Totter. What a contest this has been. What an excellent 40 minutes. Hopefully the second 40 give us even more than what the first 40 did.
6: Well, the Roosters have not lost all year when leading at the break. Here come the Panthers. Roosters already out there. Penrith have only trailed at halftime now four times all year. This is rare territory. Last week and two other times, that's it. As Triple M rocks Thursday night footy. By the way, if you want an on experience, the Listener app has the commentary of Australia-Bangladesh, Wade, but it's the television commentary. There's actually something peaceful about it. You don't know what's going on, but there's something very peaceful about it.
7: I'll have to listen to that on the way home, Dan.
6: So that's on the Listener app from Darwin. Bangladesh, I'll tell you what Bangladesh did today. They pulled Australia's pants down and gave them a spanking. That's what they did.
7: We might be able to listen to it in the car park, actually, while we wait to get out of this stadium.
6: That's all right, yes. I'm looking forward to sitting there for half an hour. Now, here we go. With Penrith bringing it back, and it's Luron Pataia who dropped it the first time he hit it up. Not this time, but well dealt with by the Roosters. So two games in a row, they've been kept at nil at half-time. Papali'i now with a run, and he's met here on tackle number two. And Penrith running to the northern end, the Leagues Club end, where it's a little run from Freddie Lussick, and he's zipping downfield, but not for long, as he's met by the Roosters' defence. And that's a one-out run down the middle, which sees Penrith get to within nine of halfway. That was Billy Phillips with a run, followed up here by Pataia again. Good start from Penrith. The young Tyro is really leading the way, and in fact Pataia got an offload on, and that kept the play going. Edwards eventually felled 40 away. A wonderful opening set. Cogger short side down the left, giving it on the last to Papali'i, then a terrible pass. He had no room. He tried to squeeze it out the side. It was ambitious. It was audacious. It was not on. And it zipped by Jenkins, who had no chance of taking it. Goes into touch. Changeover. 6-0. Rather, 8-0. Roosters. Charmaine Mifsud with a halftime update. Thanks to Bob Jane T-Marts.
9: Well, Ivan Cleary was pretty happy. A lot of good. Wasn't too happy with the errors, though. It got them down the other end. It's saying it's a high-quality match, though, so he's pretty happy. Trent Robinson, though, for Roosters, really happy with the defence, able to turn them away on their try line. Only got away with one error, so keep pimping the ball back to them is his advice.
6: Thank you, Charmaine. So here's a carry now from Egan Butcher, with the Roosters nearly up to halfway. Ooh, set restart. Wade's got something to say. I'll let him go here once Watson is brought down.
7: It's just such a simple message, but so valuable. When you've got an 8-point lead against a team that's won so many premierships and they've had the wood over you for a while, don't make it easy. Just keep kicking it back. Give it to them off our foot exactly where we want them. It's such an old message, but it's simple. And
6: I bet if we had ChatGPT and asked, oh, here's a run here, a threatening run from Ramsey. Beats one, beats another. He'll be brought down 16 away. Good run. Roosters now got the Penrith side back pedaling. This is only tackle four. Comes from Cherry Evans to Watson. Backs back. Links up here with Wong. Wong out to Toya. Toya in and away. Toya can't get there. Desperate defence from Jenkins. 5 metres out. Back infield it comes. It's Walker scampering sideways, then throwing it to Butcher. Straightening and stopped in front of the right upright. He's meant to put down here by Phillips. Last comes from the left side. Here's Cherry Evans. Corkscrewing a kick. Not going to make the try line. Batted back by Penrith and fallen on by Penrith. And Penrith dodge a big bullet there. 8-0 to the Roosters. That is on the scoreboard for Mitsubishi Triton Raider, Jimmy Gray.
8: Yeah, the Roosters have certainly come out of the blocks in this second half. They got that six again, punishing the Panthers for just staying in the ruck too long. Great contest over on that far side. I thought they'd go back to mark them underneath to last side. Oh, what are they doing?
6: Ball's gone loose. Toed ahead here by the Roosters. And now it's Penrith that fallen it, and they get six more. That was nearly a catastrophe. Ball was just loose. And Penrith, well, yes.
7: They're on tilt a little bit here, Dan.
8: They are, Wade.
6: Now it's a charge here from Papali'i. And he's met here and brought down 12 short of, or 12 from his own line. Comes to Edwards. Edwards, oh, taken high. Oh, what a gift. Penrith were rattled. They were going nowhere. They were going more sideways than forwards. But the pressure valve has been released. And we've credited Daly Cherry Evans for some of his work tonight. That could be a costly, lazy high tackle. Ball put into touch. Nine short of halfway. Martin rocked off his feet. Fochetti driving Martin, almost cartwheeling him with a ferocious shot. Now it's a run down the middle here. 41 metres out with Science and the man playing it. Comes to the right, Cleary to Edwards. Edwards out to a weaving Alamotti. The three tricolour jerseys there to bring him down. He'll play it now, Alamotti, in a set restart as it swung across to Cleary. Cleary out. Now here's Partea steaming onto it. Comes to Ramsey. Oh, Ramsey just grabs onto something and helps bring Partea down. 10 away. Comes down to Phillips. Phillips charging. He stopped only 2 away. So many tackles left. Partea has another go. This time they're ready for him, the Roosters. And he's going to be eased to the ground in front of the right upright. Lussick. Oh, they're miles offside. 6 again. Has to be. Edwards getting it on. Alamotti escapes the defender.

0: offside.
1: And now they're offside again.
0: That's 10 in the bin.
1: Come on, ref. Now a pass here. Back to Martin. Martin away. Away briefly from Walker. The Roosters are taking the piss. And you know what? Good luck to them because they're getting away with it. Now it comes to the open side. Edwards on the Cleary. Oh! He is barreled here by Siwa Wong. Good defence. Ball played centre field to Lussie. Throws left. A little double pump from Cogger. Well read. Taken down by Papali'i. As now it comes across Partea backing into them. Backing into them. And Feld a metre away left upright. Now a little charge over from Lussie. He almost got over, but he's helped back into the field of play. Last tackle. It comes to the right here to Cleary. Cleary on. Oh, Edwards drops the ball. May I say what the Roosters are doing is a Penrith on Penrith. Because for years, Penrith have mastered the art of getting the little advantages, standing offside, just when they can get away with it. Mastery. But the Roosters tonight are beating them at their own game.
0: Yeah, good assessment there, Dan. The two times they were penalised for being offside and concede six games. The Siwa Wong one was absolutely ridiculous.
2: That was blatant.
0: It was almost 10 in the bin for just that isolated alone.
1: Geez, no wonder otherwise they was clipped high. That could have been so close to a penalty. Now it's Watson working downfield, 39 metres out. Roosters have not defended like this for years. Now it's out here to Butcher. And Butcher is knocked over just short of halfway. And comes across here to Cherry Evans, shapes the kick, doesn't, throws to Walker, kicks down the sideline. Easy catch, Edwards. Edwards has been a bit off all night, actually, but he brings it back just inside his 20. On the following play, goes to Jenkins, and he's put down. And he plays it, and it comes across here to Papali'i, and he works it. Down the middle of this CommBank Stadium, 8-0, Roosters, no change to the halftime score. Alamotti is taken down primarily by Fouquetti. Played here now to Lussick. Lussick getting it on. The man he gives it to is Sorensen. Sorensen is stopped on halfway. Wong almost offside. There is a wobbler of a kick goes up. That's not going to be fun. Oh, Ramsey takes it and then straight into stride. That's a great catch. And he carries it within 19 of halfway. 32 minutes to go. And now a driving run here. From what looks like Billy Smith. Making it to within 10 of halfway. Nwanga Nuduwaze follows up with a good run of his own. And he's met. Put down, six more tackles. Now comes here to Sammy Walker. Walker running. And running into two defenders. He'll play at centre field. Where it comes across Cherry Evans. Getting it to Ramsey. Double pump. And then delivering for Toya. Almost putting Toya away. Toya is stopped, but he threatened. 25 out. Cherry Evans. Long pass out of dummy half. To the middle to Walker. Walker keeps it going left to Butcher. Butcher is stopped. But the Roosters still have tackles left here. As it comes here from Robson towards the middle. On to Collins. Flick pass. Oh, coming out of nowhere is Robson to save that one. Takes it. Takes the tackle. Five away. Two tackles left. To the right to Cherry Evans. Oh, he throws a shocker of a pass. Going back now is Toya. It might have been Wong there. Whoever it is, it is Toya. He has to take the tackle. 15 out. Last comes to Walker. Stab kick. Pretty crafty. Cleary takes it, but he's trapped in the in goal. That's Sam Walker at his brilliant best. 8-0. Line dropout on the way.
2: Yeah, needed a good kick that set to finish it off. They just sort of lost their way. You know, the Cherry Evans ball hits the ground. They sort of lose all that momentum. As you see, Cleary just eyeing off a quick kick here, but a great kick from Sam Walker rescued the back end of that set, and that pressure just continues to build on Penrith.
1: Here's the high dropout. It's gone the distance. Contest. Oh, Watson catches it for the Roosters. Teams are getting much better. The attacking teams at defending those. It's carried up now by Butcher. And he's met. He'll be playing it 10 away. Roosters. Big chance to extend their lead. Cherry Evans stuttering and then dropping it off to Toya, who cuts back in field, runs into defenders here. Some set-up plays early as Robson at dummy half onto Nat Butcher. Squeezes towards the line, almost got there. He'll play it right under the black dot. Comes here from Robson, backing back.

0: Kachuriev, it's on to Walker. Here we go. Ramsey out to Savala. Oh, terrific tackle by Alamotti.
1: Wow.
0: Last tackle. Comes infield. It's a high kick across the face of goal from Walker. Coming out five away. They allow Wong to take it uncontested. Now they grab him. And that is going to be a changeover. There was a game last year, Penrith-Canterbury. This has got similar vibes here. I think that finished 8-6 Penrith. It was just a defensive war. And this is proving to be a similar battle.
2: Well, you can't fault either team there. The Roosters, some slick attack. It looks like they create half an opportunity, but then Alamotti just turns up, makes a one-on-one tackle, saves a try. Just both a couple of heavyweight teams here throwing down. Boy, what a contest we have.
0: So, 29 to go. Liam Martin is bustling upfield. He stopped 25 short of halfway on the next. A good charge downfield. Oh, geez, they gave Sorensen way too much respect there. He's got about 17 metres with his pretty standard run. Wong again sprinting off the line and putting a little bit of pressure on the kicker. Not a bad kick, but taken easily by the Wanganui Wazai on his 20. And then he veers to the right. He's got to get to ground. Got to get to ground. He just does. He's got me in a fluster, the Wanganui Wazai. 20 short of halfway, near the right touchline. Jerry Evans picks it up, tosses it infield to Rob Toyer. And he's met by two Penrith defenders. 8-0 Roosters. 8-0 Cherry Evans, the lone try scorer. As the Roosters again work it closer to the middle as they work towards halfway. Vocchetti, this impressive young, now second rower, is running into two defenders, just sneaking up over halfway on the next. Walker links up to Cherry Evans, then shows inside, throws outside to Ramsey, who's threatening, it seems, with every run, but he's taken down again. Tunnel with the tackle. Now Walker, great chase from Tunnel from Marker. He put a lot of pressure on, and it's a good catch here from the Penrith winger, To'o. 27 and a half to go. Alamotti bringing it back, and this second half playing the same way as the first half, just end to end.
1: I was just going to say, down back and forth, grinding football. I wonder if we see the Roosters go and put that ball into touch as the half progressive. Got to give a big compliment to Cody Ramsey. Dropped that ball in the first half, but ever since then, he's been absolutely sensational. Safe with the ball and then really threatening as well on the back of that sweep shape.
0: Jimmy Graham, Wade Graham, your CBUS super experts. Build your something the smart way. High kick on the last after Penrith complete, and it's caught on the full by Smith. 15 from his own line. Hurls it into Ramsey. Ramsey, his 12th run tonight, and he's collected. Remember, the Roosters are doing this without James Tedesco. This would be a mighty win if they could knock off Penrith without arguably their best player. No, I can hear Wazai running and then followed up by Wong. And Wong, geez, got energy. See why Wong, he plays it as Cherry Evans squirts down the short right, threatens briefly, but then taken down by Tungor. And the ball is played here to Toyer, who throws it to Radley, lost it behind him. That's what he got the crowd nervous, but he picked it up, gave it to Namahu White, who runs it into them. Last 35 out. Good set from the Roosters. High kick, Walker. And easy take by Edwards, but he's absolutely barrel. This is textbook from the Sydney Roosters. 8-0. 8-0. As now it's carried up here from Tom Jenkins. You've got to be careful, Tom Jenkins. Alex Johnston only three behind him right now on the try-scoring tally. Brian To'o works it up to the 20 with his one-out run. It's thrown here to Cleary. Cleary on to Cogger. Cogger delays the pass. The defence slides across, and they're ready once the ball is thrown to Jenkins and the tackle made. Now Cogger scoots in a dummy half. Throws to Cleary at first receiver. Gives it to Edwards. He's trying Edwards, but he hasn't got the answers right now. The Roosters all over him yet again. 15 short of halfway. Cleary, they're not making meters. He kicks a talk. Not a bad one. It's going to be allowed to bounce. That makes it a great one. And a better one because it's bounced twice. Taken on the try line by Billy Smith. Geez, that's a good kick. And now the Roosters start this set 12 out from their own line. Wade Graham, one of your CBUS super experts, as Ramsey works it out for the Roosters.
2: I was just about to say that Roosters actually look like they have the more energy. Penrith looking a little bit fatigued there, struggling to make meters. But a kick like that finds the ground, a couple of bounces, allows your kick chase to get that extra 10, 15 metres and get together can give your team energy. It was a great kick from Nathan Cleary.
0: 10 short of halfway the Roosters, but they're near the end of their count as Walker kicks on an angle. Edwards reads it well, and he's there towards the sideline to cut it off. He lets it go behind him, but it was no chance of going into touch as he brings it back. 8-0, 24 and a half to go.
1: Line football, oh, no. The kick chase of the middles has been sensational. How long can you hold on? Wait, how much more can you give than your opposition, Wade?
2: Jimmy, like, I would just give Nathan Cleary a rap about his kick, and Sam Walker, he just raises him. That hold my beer, here's a better one, back down your throat. Let's see which team can go the longest. Yeah, this is a great game.
0: So 10 short of halfway as it swung from left to right. Edwards running an angle, now throwing it to Cleary. Cleary runs, almost goes through. All desperate defence, Fochetti. Fochetti looked in trouble, but he somehow held onto the legs of Cleary. Cogger kicking on the run, pretty ineffective kick that from Cogger. Taken by Ramsey, runs to the right side into a dead end. So he stops, comes back towards the middle, where he's met 18 short of halfway. 8-0 Roosters. Here's Noonga Nitawaza.
1: 1-1 on the line breaks as well, Dan. It's been such a game.
0: Balls come out. Noonga Nitawaza was twisted awkwardly in the tackle. Well, they've earned the chance, you've got to say. Whoever got the chance will have earned it, and it's Penrith. And looking at a replay for Harvey Norman, that's a clean knock on from Noonga Nitawaza, who, as great as he is, he can give you an error. And he's just given one there in the Penrith side. Got to be the first time all second half they're starting a set in Penrith territory. So they'll feed the scrum 42 metres out. It'll be rolled in here by Cleary, where it comes across after the scrum is won. Out to To'o, and To'o is met. Now comes back here for Sorensen. Sorensen off to Perth next year. What a warrior he's been for this club, the Panthers, during the grand run. He runs not too far. He's stopped on the 30. On the next, it's going out to the left edge, where it's Liam Henry. But that's wonderful defence from Wong and also Robson. Back to the right. Cogger stutter steps, gives it to Cleary, racing up out of the line. Who was that? It was Sam Walker. That's who. Stopping Cleary in his tracks. 25 out. Comes back to the left. Henry shows it in front of him and almost fools the defence as he runs into the defence of Cherry Evans and one other. Last tackle. Geez, that came quick. Lussick, he dummies, then puts in an absolutely nothing grubber, and the Roosters had them bamboozled. They come away with it, and that is wonderful, wonderful line speed. They gave Lussick no option, so he had to put in a kick himself, and the Roosters got it easily as Walker now down the middle.
2: You just need to be clinical there, Dan, in that situation. That's a forward pass. It's a great run from the Fahu White off the back of it. But in that situation, you need to know where your number seven is. He just got it all wrong. Just an ineffective set end. And look at this, the Roosters off the back of it. They've already rolled 50 metres.
0: Here is a little outside. Inside, Cherry Evans almost puts his man Ramsey away. But Ramsey hit like he's a dodgem car. Stuck on the 40. Geez, that looked like it hurt Ramsey. The high ball put up. Edwards has to come forward. This won't be easy. Oh, good catch. Good catch. They're still alive, Penrith, but time is ticking away. 8 down, 21 to go. 8-0. If you're on the over for this game, just let this one go. Here's a run now from To'o. To'o is going to be filled here, 20 short of the halfway line, as it's worked up here. And Lindsay Smith carries it into the defence. Now it's Cleary on the right, getting his hands at it, turning it back into Edwards. Edwards out to Tunnell, little double pump, feeding it out to the left wing. Jenkins all went in and away, and he almost skipped by Noonga Nitawaza, but Noonga Nitawaza right at the death just got the bootlaces of Jenkins. Last tackle, Cleary from 40 out, puts up a high kick. Alamotti chasing. It's off hands, off Alamotti's hands, straight to the Roosters. And it's Walker scampering downfield, play on. Walker burns away Cleary briefly, but then Cleary comes back. Walker stops on halfway. He throws a long 15-metre pass to Radley, and Radley is taken down. Roosters, 8-0 up. As now it's Cherry Evans. throwing it out to White. White running like a second rower there, way out on the edge where he's met and put down. Way back here to Robson. Throws to Lenu. Lenu bounces off the defence of Papali'i and leaves Papali'i stunned. And Lenu, the former Panther, is finally stopped 39 metres away. Now it goes out to the left side here where Celesi Fochetti is routed up. 22 metres out. Two tackles left. Lindsay Smith finally lets go. Comes to Walker. Holds it out in front of him. Shakes the turn and into Radley. But it was all a ruse. But the defence is awake to it. And he's brought down Walker on the last high kick. Here is Nawanga Ninawaze. Up he goes. Taken off his feet. Grounded by Papali'i. But I've got a question mark on Jenkins here. What has he done? What has he done to Nawanga Ninawaze? Here's the referee.
3: Yeah, mate. So got no try. Or a knock on off mark. Just make sure there's no grab or a tackle in the air.
0: So, Nawanga Ninawaze fell on the broad of his back. Is Jenkins responsible? Also, are we looking at an escort? No, it looks like escort's fine. Oh, he's grabbed... Oh, you can't do that, Jenkins.
4: Thomas Jenkins.
0: So, they're up there. Nawanga Ninawaze drops it, and then he wraps his arm around Nawanga Ninawaze.
4: He's competing for the ball there. Looking at the direction now where the ball goes from Mark Nawanga Ninawaze.
0: So the ball is free, and then in all of this, he's wrapped his arms around him like he's spooning him in the air.
4: The ball travels forward towards the opponent's dead ball line. We have a decision.
0: That's going to go up as a knock. It's going to come down as a knock on, Wade Graham.
2: Knock on. That one's a 50-50 because we have seen those previously given as a penalty. The player competing in the air halfway realises that they know they're not going to get it, and just whether it's a instinct or just have it in the air, you just wrap your arms around it. We've seen them blowing penalties, so I think they dodged a little bit of a bullet there, Penrith. And at the moment, just the Roosters controlling the speed of the game, where the game's being played. They're really on top at the moment. Penrith struggling for answers to try and break down this defensive effort.
0: It would have been soft. I tend to think they should have been a penalty. But anyway, just on the way the game has been officiated this year. Here's a run now from Moses Liotta. So the big guns coming back here for Penrith, and they're needed right now with Liam Henry steaming up over halfway where he's felled on tackle four.
1: I don't want to preempt anything like a commentator's cares, but when was the last time Panthers were kept to nil?
0: Now it goes to the right side. Here's Edwards. Unbelievable. To'o down the sideline. To'o is rounded up on tackle number five. 12 metres out. Last tackle. The curse could be real. Realer than it's ever been. Cleary runs into traffic. Loses it behind him as he's tackled. Play on. Smith picks it up onto Edwards. Dinks a little kick. Up they go. Dropped by Penrith. I think Alamotti's put that down. And James Graham's a lucky boy, a very lucky boy. But hang on, what have we got here? Let's go to our ref, Adam G.
3: Still coming into tackle six. Two things to check. Back here, whether there's a touch off Roosters, then whether Paul Alamotti is potentially tackled in the air.
0: Round one, 2024, to answer your question, Jimmy. 8-0 round one against Melbourne.
1: Yep.
2: You manifest a penalty try or something in here. Like, just somehow. Only you could do that, Jimmy.
0: So, a wonderful tackle, Radley, on Cleary. This is the first thing we're looking at. He's on his knees. And
4: just checking to see if there's a knock on here from Nathan Cleary. Geez.
0: You could almost argue that tackle is complete when Cleary gets rid of it. But, that's gone backwards.
4: The opponent's dead ball line and contacts the knee of Victor
0: Radley. Okay. Well, that's the end of that. We can forget about the seven other things we have to check. 8-0, Roosters get the ball back. Charmaine Mifsa, down to you on the sideline. Bob Jane Tiemats.
5: Well, guys, every time I keep thinking these Roosters fans are outdoing the Panthers faithful, and just as I thought it was going to happen again, we'll see who's going to open this game up. Which half is it going to be, Cleary or Walker? It's been all the chat all week. Who's it going to be? We'll see.
0: Indeed. Thank you, Charmaine. So now it's the Roosters struggling to work it up here. Now it's a little pass and a dummy half from Robson feeding Radley. Radley, ball comes out. Radley's one of the great thieves. This time he's had it under him. As now Penrith just climbing back into this contest, climbing off the canvas with a run now. from Isaac Tungo. And an extra tackle coming as well. Now it's Leota. I've got to say, Roosters look tired. What a one-on-one skill back. Radley takes it off Moses Leota.
1: How good is that?
2: That is brilliant. Cleary off Radley. Radley off Leota.
0: Wow. So that's a superb play from Radley. Here's a charge from Mafahu White.
1: What a player. What a game he's had, Mafahu White.
0: That is, of course, to Cherry Evans, spinning in the defence. And he's met here with the Roosters up 8-0, and we're now inside the last 17 minutes. High kick from Walker. Taken by Edwards. Edwards, oh, he does a number on Toya, but Toya, just as Edwards was about to skip by him, got a piece of the Penrith fullback and brought him down. Jenkins runs it forward now. Seventh interchange for Penrith. Is that Blaze Talungi into the game? Well, is this the moment for Blaze Talungi? They need a spark, there's no question. So that's a big change as now comes across here to Talungi. And Talungi is helped to the ground by Cherry Evans. Five short of halfway. Cogger going into the dummy half roll. So Lussiter looks like the man that's come off. Cogger changing positions. Lindsay Smith hurries a pass, hits the chest of Cogger, but he holds onto it. On it to Talungi. Talungi looking for work. Sharp footwork, but the forwards, Radley, and particularly Lenu, made sure that Talungi went nowhere. From 45 out, the high end over end kick put up. Chase coming through. Alamotti can't hang onto it, and he took
6: Sam
0: out
6: Walker.
0: It. Well, Escott. Penrith penalty. Now, Jimmy's putting the two fingers up. That's a. And the right two fingers, I might add, not an insulting two fingers. If there was 2 minutes to go, Jimmy, you would absolutely take the two, wouldn't you? But 15 minutes to go, they're going to take the tap.
6: Go, Victor.
0: Yeah. Wade shakes his head in disgust as if to say, Jimmy, what the hell are you talking about now? No, that's him, not me. 14 metres out. Comes to the open left. On now to the number 10 here. In Liam Henry, he bumps it upfield, and he's brought down six away. Cogger the dummy half, Cleary the first recipient, turns him into Tungo, cutting back into a waiting Roosters wall of defence. Lenu making the tackle, five away. Cogger goes to the right, Smith catch a pass, Cleary everywhere. Edwards slips a pass onto Alamotti, six more tackles, but Alamotti's running out of space. This is great defence as he's tackled Alamotti. They look home there, the Panthers, but the Roosters found a way to hold them. Now it's spun the other way. Talungi, catch and pass. On it goes now to Tungo. A one-on-one as he throws out to Jenkins and brought down. Penalty again. A penalty again. This is Tungo, or rather Jenkins, rounded up by Toya. Toya with a leg. It was a Cherry Evans with a leg pull. Whoever it was, that has got to be close to 10 in the mid. But anyway, tap and go. 14 to go. It's not going to be easy for the Roosters, as great as they've been. Now it's Lindsay Smith turning it in. Here is a chance with Leota. He's over. Here come the champs. Here come the champions. They scared the hell out of the Warriors last week, and now they're within one score. And we've got a little bit of push and shove, but Penrith have scored under the sticks.
2: Oh, I love this. The two teams are just foreshadowing bigger games down the track. Some animosity between them, and we're looking for Nathan Cleary to Talungi onto the field. Who's going to come up with the play to break down this Roosters defence? It's Lindsay Smith filling in for the role of Isaiah Yeo. A little show to the outside. He ran himself into a dead end, but it's some nice footwork. Just splits a couple of defenders. Manages to get the arm free. And just a nice little offload to Leota, who just that close to the line. He had a little bit of work to do, but was good enough to position his body. It was powerful getting over the line and slams that down, Jimmy. He's taken, 68 minutes. And the Penrith Panthers have finally broken through.
1: Yeah, 67 minutes of the best defence that the Roosters have displayed all season. They've been excellent. They were excellent again. They concede six against. They scrambled so well. It was a brilliant bit of play from Lindsay Smith. Nice little inside pass. Game on, Dan. 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
0: I can't believe you said that. 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
5: All right, guys, I take it back. After that try, the Penrith fans are well and truly up and about. Even all the players on the bench were stunned at that response. Penrith have been on top for 20 straight weeks. Only two sides have done that, been at the summit longer in a season. We'll see if they can get on with it here.
0: Well, that's a good stat. Well done. Charmaine there with the Choice Hotel stats. 13 from their own line after tackle one. It swung from left to right. Edwards to Cleary. Cleary getting it onto Alamotti. He stands tall in a strong tackle and gets rid of it to Martin. Martin here is wrapped up. The great defence of the Roosters is forcing Penrith to try things from their own try line as Liotta charges up the middle and runs into two defenders. Well played here to Cogger. Throws it on now to Lindsay Smith. And he's rounded up 19 short of halfway. It's a carry here from Edwards. And he's met with one tackle left now. And the kick here, Fochetti rushing up on Cleary, so Cleary can't kick, so now they're going to spread it. It comes through to Martin. Martin getting it onto Alamotti. Alamotti at the top, puts up a high kick towards the middle. Coming down 10 away, contest, and I think it's a knock on. No, Roosters have come up with it. I thought Ramsey got a hand to it as it was eventually grabbed by Billy Smith. Well, that's a great save from the Roosters, but wonderful work from Penrith because Cleary was under siege. They've turned nothing into almost a very big something. 8-6 Roosters.
1: Yeah, Dan, but the Penrith Panthers in these championship rounds have really dialed things up.
0: So Siwa Wong is met. What a game. 18 short of halfway. We've had a couple of Game of the Year contenders. This is up there. Here's Nefahu White with a great charge. This is the first one of them, I reckon, that's felt like a final. Penrith Warriors sort of had that feeling, but there are a few key players out. Now, Penrith have to defend because the Roosters are running it on the last. Siwa Wong juggles a pass and then drills a kick down the middle. That's a great kick from Wong. Back there is Edwards, but there are Penrith players just fatigued all over the place. Now, a penalty. Offside.
1: He called him out.
2: Well, it was great work from Taulagi here. He picked it up straight away. It was tall on his right, but he knew the markers weren't square. And Dean, you mentioned Ivan Cleary. He was looking for impact from the young player. A lot of speed, leg speed over the ad line. He picked him like...
0: Yeah.
1: You know what? The Roosters conceded a line break last week for not making that tackle.
2: Yeah.
1: So maybe that's a change in tactic. We're happy to give away the penalty, just not the line break.
0: Yeah. But there's no doubt Taulagi has had an impact. As it's on there to Papali'i. Lumbers into the defence, 45 away. So a two-point game, ball out of his hands. Knock on. There were two in the tackle. I think they're going to challenge this. Cleary's got his hands poised to say, what do you want to do, Isaiah? Isaiah says, yes, let's go. So challenge. First challenge of the night, I do believe. We've had a few video referee inspections on tries. But this is 45 out, and let's see. We've got Nefahu White in there. We've got a raking action. That's a steal. That's going to be a penalty. It was Siwa Wong. Now, Cleary 45 out. I don't think he can go for goal. Well, he could.
4: Just having a look at the actions of Siwa Wong.
2: The worst thing about this is he had a couple of cracks.
0: No, he had a second go. Two in the tackle.
4: He's
0: and then tackle
4: was
0: held
4: anyway.
0: He's trying
4: to get his hand out to retreat to
2: no
4: marker.
2: Way.
4: It's a loose carry by Isaiah Papali'i and the ball is lost.
0: Wow.
4: The challenge is unsuccessful.
0: Wade's taken his headphones off and gone up to the back of the box.
2: I've been trying to be positive, Dean, because it has been such a good contest, but there's been a few calls in this game tonight, and they've gone both ways. Penrith have received a couple, the Roosters have received a couple, but I think they're off the pace at the minute. They're off the pace.
0: Yeah. Sam, let's go, mate.
2: Don't waste it. That was definitely a stripping action. He had three cracks in it.
0: So, five short of halfway. Well, there was a hand on the ball when he called held as well. You could argue even if it wasn't a stripping action, there was a hand in there. As anyway. Halfway line, 8-6 Roosters. Big break for them. 9 minutes left. 9 minutes to go in an epic 42 metres out. Jimmy Graham and also Wade Graham. Seabus Super Experts. Charmaine Mifsud on the sideline for Bob Chain teammates. Siwa Wong doesn't have a sponsorship with us, but he's hitting it up here. And he's met 39 away. We haven't done too many Pertec kick predictors. We'll give him that one. Pertec for Siwa Wong. And down the far hill white with a great charge. 21 metres out. And it'll be played back here and thrown to the left as Radley on the Walker. Throws it into a Panther who can't catch it. Should be a knock on Penrith.
7: As it comes through.
0: And it is. So double knock on, but Penrith first. So Roosters will go again here. Alamotti had raced up. He was intent on ironing out a recipient. But the ball was thrown straight to him. And he didn't know whether to go for it or pull his hand out. In the end, he made the wrong call.
1: If he'd have gone to just catch that football, he was away.
2: Big set. 8 minutes to go.
0: Centre field. Roosters lined up on the right side here. The scrum pack's in the middle. And it comes to the right, where it's Cherry Evans feeding it out now to Wong. And Siwa Wong, his 13th carry tonight, is met in front of the right upright. On the next, it comes to the left for Radley to turn it inside. And Nafahu White just grinds his way. Like one of those boring machines that iron out the tunnels. Now on the next, it's a hit up and the ball's put down. A standard run and the ball has come out. Well, the Roosters, they keep giving Penrith chances here. Here's Jenkins, taken off his feet, inside his own 20. Jenkins is, come on, Milky, up you get. He's going to play it here. Come on, Milky, play the ball, thank you. Now it's a carry here. That's a redhead too, Jimmy. He's not doing your people a great service there.
1: No, we've got great pain tolerance as well. Redhead's more than the average, so must be hurt. Scientific fact, that one, Dan.
0: A great. Isn't it true some of you people, yeah, I said it, can't be sedated or can't be put under anaesthetic? Here it comes to the right side now. As it's Smith to Cleary. Cleary on to Martin. Martin, he gets a pass as he's being driven back. Penrith still alive here. High tackle Radley. Penalty Penrith on halfway. 6.5 to go. The kick would be from an angle. So I don't think he'll be going for a Cleary, but they're going to have a red hot chance here. Looking at a replay. It's a good, strong shot. It's a coat hanger. I don't think anything more than a penalty, Wade, but it's certainly had something about it, not surprisingly, put on report.
2: Yeah, Radley, he just refuses to change his technique or to change his intent in the tackles. He's a little wrong footed there, Brian Tall, cutting across the field and just got it a bit high. But golden opportunity for Penrith, 30 metres out, about to take the tap on the right-hand side of the field.
0: Well, now they're in penalty goal range as well. So the Roosters, they've been great for 74 minutes, but they've got to be great for six more. It's played now and thrown out to the left with the front rower, Liam Henry, put down, 19 away, 8-6 to the Roosters. Lindsay Smith changing direction. Now he beats one, beats another, on hands and knees inside the 10, where he's finally stopped. Left upright. Conger the dummy half, to the right to Cleary, holds it, gives it to Edwards, 3-on-3. Edwards goes himself. He can't get rid of it as he's backslammed. Penrith fans want a penalty. That was fine, that tackle. Comes back to the open left. Cogger to Cleary. Cleary out to Smith. Smith on the Talangi. Holds it. Into a cul-de-sac. Then he throws an intercept. Terrible. The one in the Nwaze. Tackle. Gets it on. Away now to Toya. Toya put down. Well, Paul Blaise Talangi turned a 3-on-2 into an intercept for the other team. Scampering across field, Siwa Wong up to the 40 on his side of halfway, where he's finally going to be made to play. Oh, Penrith. That was a golden chance. Golden chance with 4:40 to go. Now it's a beautiful shimmy move here from Celesi Fochetti. He's a truck, Celesi Fochetti. A mobile truck. Now it's a carry here from Nat Butcher. Conservative down the middle and effective. 39 out. Centre field, Renafahu White standing tall in the tackle, but three of them hang off him. One tackle left here. To the right it goes. It's Cherry Evans putting up a high ball. And no one wants it. So Mwanganu Tawaze gets it. He kicks on the outside of his boot. Edwards, I think, has out-dueled Cherry Evans, but he's had to grant it in the end goal. That is a sensational kick from Mwanganu Tawaze.
3: Got him in the tackle six.
0: And Cherry Evans, who's having his best game as a Rooster, put the pressure on Edwards, and Edwards had to force it.
2: Oh, this is fantastic from Mwanganu Tawaze. It's a technique, you kick a banana kick. Joe used to kick him across field. But
4: Dally Cherry Evans is onside.
2: He does it with the intention of two players trying to grubber it into the right spot of the field. As
4: it's
2: we see
4: contest
2: Edwards.
4: For the ball by both players. There's no grounding there from Dylan Edwards.
0: Well, no one's grounded it here, but Edwards was powering it behind. Oh, don't tell me they're going to get a 20-metre tap here. This is brutal for the Roosters. He's parried it back. Cherry Evans has got a fingertip. This, I think we have to do something about this rule, gentlemen. Because Penrith have made a mess of it.
4: But then the ball then goes over the touching goal line. We have a decision.
0: Hang on, is he saying it didn't touch Cherry Evans?
3: You got to drop out last
1: year. No, it's a knock on. Cherry Evans has knocked it on.
0: He's knocked it on. This is a mistake.
2: Cherry Evans has knocked it on.
0: There's a virus. At the bunker, there's a virus in the bunker.
2: Look, this is...
0: Penrith are just standing there. They know this is an atrocity.
2: Well, he's had Adam G. Cleary set it up and asked the question of Ash Blind because Ash G's seen it on the big screen.
0: This is...
4: The ball is last played out by Penrith and goes over the dead ball line. We have a decision.
1: It's a knock-on. No. It's a knock-on from the Roosters.
0: Ashley Klein overruled someone as an Origin ref. I think Adam G had almost every right to overrule him here. That's a disgrace. That is a disgrace.
1: To knock on from Cherry Evans.
0: Now, it would have been unlucky for the Roosters, but he touched it. High kick. Penrith need to get it back. Up they go. Roosters have it. 16 away. Ramsey will play it. Boy, oh boy, there's been some weird decisions tonight. And... the media cops in yet, Jimmy? That's the next rights deal. Because we've got a crisis, boys and girls, right now, and a total lack of confidence with officiating. Roosters just keeping it in the middle here. 8-6. 8-6. Here's Robson. Throws to the left to Walker. Walker getting it on a Fokedi. Great one-on-one tackle by Cleary. Three tackles gone. Roosters, a great chance to put the game away. On it goes to Walker. Short ball Collins. Into traffic he goes, and he's almost there anyway. Brought down a metre out in front of the left upright. Hits Robson now. Thrown to the right. There's defensive holes everywhere. Cherry Evans bounces over. I think he's got it down. Cherry Evans is over. And the Roosters are just about home. We can talk about the controversy and the decisions that have gone their way. But my goodness, they've deserved this as well. Two things can be true. They've had a couple of breaks, but they've earned this as well. 12-6. Kick from out wide, so she's not over yet. Cherry Evans bouncing over the line. On a night of high drama, the Roosters are just about to put this one away.
2: Well, you heard it in the court, Jimmy saying surely they did such a good job just stripping the left edge of the Penrith Panthers defensively. They had numbers everywhere. Cogger came up to try and shut it down, got through the lead runners, went out the back to Cherry Evans. It was just a foot race to the corner. Ball, who was the centre there? Targa. He was in no man's land on his own on an island. Had to do his best with two attackers outside of him, but Cherry Evans showed a clean pair of heels and some speed to outrun Cogger, and he did well with the put down. Had a lot of people in and around him, bounced short of the line, but controlled the ball over, and now it comes down to this kick for Sammy Walker to seal the game for the Roosters.
0: Better make sure it's confirmed first, but Jimmy, the fact that Adam G saw the replay the previous set and asked Ashley Klein to look at it again, that's embarrassing enough. Oh. That in itself is embarrassing. And then for the referee, Ashley Klein, to not change his mind. Now, they will argue, and maybe correctly, that they're working with better technology, clearer televisions than our scoreboard here. But...
1: I don't know how that's missed, Dan.
2: It's been a great game of football.
0: And unfortunately, it's not the headline.
2: I already know what's going to be our
0: It's not the headline. And the Roosters deserve better.
2: 100%.
0: Because they have actually proven tonight they can win the comp. They can beat anyone.
1: Absolutely they can. And and the best teams will.
0: And also,
1: the best team are going to win.
0: I'd put it to you, Jimmy, and it's just an opinion. I think they would have won anyway.
1: Yeah,
0: without. But it helps when you get some dodgy decisions. 68%, is that what you said? That'll loop her to kick predictor for Sam Walker. 8 in from touch, 9 in from touch. Right up, right side. So it's not a gimme. It's the wrong side for any right-footed kicker. And here we go. Time is off, by the way. We're not quite at... Who was it last week?
2: Sandon Smith.
0: Sandon Smith for Newcastle.
2: Yeah. Oh, yeah. The old put the ball too high on the tee so it falls off tree. I love it. I love it.
0: 12-6. So this... I mean, technically, Penrith can still win even if he kicks it, but they won't. This, though... If he misses, gives Penrith a chance. He moves in and he has kicked it. No! It faded at the death, hit the post and fit. Well, it didn't fall short, but it dropped. It just dropped. 12-6.
1: He has had two funny kicks already in this game.
0: Now, that one, Jimmy, that was a scuff because he kicked it from our angle. It looked on target. Certainly going to get there. And then it sunk. Like a sinker ball, a baseballer throws a sinker ball. Well, 12-6, Penrith still have a chance. I'm sorry for calling that home. It looked over. Now I feel like those touch judges in Brisbane a couple of weeks ago. Penrith get it back. Jenkins.
1: Oh my goodness, here we go.
0: 30 metres out. Penrith a chance to take it to golden point. It goes to the right side where Edwards drops it off into the hands of Martin. 29 out where he stopped. They've only conceded one try, the Roosters. Lindsay Smith dummies, but Cherry Everton raced up to cut off a potential pass on the outside. Six more tackles. Now comes here to Leona. Turns it in to Smith. Does a 360, but he's got nowhere to go. We haven't seen Cleary yet. 19 away, 49 seconds left. Here's Cleary. Turns it in for Leona. Conservative play. 15 out, Cleary. He sprints to the left. This is the play. On to Cleary. Cleary. Left footstep. Into traffic. Straightens. Stands up. Can't get rid of it. Taken down 8 away. 30 seconds left. 3 gone. A little show and go from dummy half. Bad play from Lussick. Slow play the ball here. It comes to Cogger. 23 seconds. 2 plays. It's Cleary. Out now to Martin. Martin flick pass Edwards. On to Talagi. Talagi goes for it. He's going to be stopped. And the game comes down to one last play. The game comes down to this. Right side. Oh, Roosters. Couple of them stepped up quickly. Cleary. Long pass. Bounces to Papali'i. On now to the wing. It comes into Tunnel. Flicks it back. Bursts through the hands of Jenkins. They're losing meters. They're on the 30. Jenkins hurls a pass. Taken by the Roosters. Roosters win. An epic encounter. There was controversy. There are talking points out of this game. And Penrith will have feel, they will feel reason to feel aggrieved. But the Roosters have come up with an outstanding performance. They have won on their defence. They have beaten Penrith at their own game. And the Sydney Roosters have just proven that yes, they can beat the top guns and they can win this premiership. That is a finals-like game with the finals around the corner. Roosters 12, Panthers 6.
2: Undeserved winners. They were top-notch tonight, the Roosters, all off the back of their defence. Penrith threw wave and wave at them all throughout the game, but they just did enough. Players turning up. What a performance. And they almost had to win it. They had to win that game because... It's probably as good as they can play. It's as good as they can play was, as good as I've seen them play. And if Penrith had somehow managed to snatch a result from that game with the way they play, it could have been disheartening, but it's not the way it went. The Roosters got the job done. And we said, Jimmy, before the game, that there's a sense that there's a little bit different about this Roosters group. The belief within the dressing rooms, the view they have towards their premiership credentials, well, that's a big tick. And what a confidence booster for them with only a few rounds to go in this year's season.
1: Yeah, that is the best performance from the Sydney Roosters in a long time. Not a statement to the rest of the competition, but a belief builder and an evidence builder for themselves. What a performance from the Roosters.
0: Jermaine has got Cody Ramsey. Take it away.
5: Cody, what a game. Back and forth affair. You guys managed to get it done. How's it feel?
7: Feels great, honestly. It's really proud of the boys, especially the defensive areas. I think Robbo strives us on our defensive movements and being chasing that zero every week. So we let it get away in the end there. But I think I'm really proud of the boys, and it was great to get the win.
5: How much confidence does that give you guys at this part of the season up against a team like Penrith who have been at top spot for 20 straight weeks?
7: Yeah, it's great. We have confidence anyway, and we know if we play Roosters footy and we play it well, then we know we can get the job done, and we know how good we can play as a team, and just our connection with the boys, it's outstanding, so I'm really proud of everyone.
5: How does it feel for yourself personally coming back from being told that you couldn't play rugby league again and you're back in a team and playing like you are today? Must feel good.
7: It does, and I pinch myself every single day because you don't take anything for granted. I know personally that footy's not promised, and life's more than football, so I knew if I was going to put myself at risk, I wouldn't be out here doing that thing. I wouldn't do it for my family. I know I can do this. I've tested everything, so it's been great.
5: What are you looking forward to now going into what's definitely going to be a pretty hectic final series that you guys will definitely be very much part of?
7: Yeah, whatever Robbo's got in store for us, I'm excited. I've obviously never been around a finals team. We've never been able to play finals, so just going to soak in every moment and go week by week, you know, learning under Teddy. He's one of the best, or if not, is the best, so I'm just really grateful to be here.
5: How good to get it done without him too?
7: Yeah, obviously we want him in this team. He's the ultimate competitor and he's the heart and soul of this team, so when he's back and when I'm doing my thing again, I'll be just as happy.
5: Well, congrats and amazing job filling in those shoes. Enjoy the win.
7: Thanks, heaps.
0: Appreciate nice it. Work, Charmaine, and well done to Cody Ramsey. And, you know, when he came back, one of the feel-good stories of the year, but he's not a charity case, Wade, because he is proving to be a very important player to that Roosters team as the backup, basically the backup James Tedesco.
2: And he's really flourished back in that role at fullback. Oh, I remember, you know, when he got his opportunity on the wing, I think he came on as an 18 or 19th. He's on the extended reserves. And not that he was out of place, but he just wasn't at the top of his game. But after a few games in the top grade and back into that fullback position, yeah, you're right. He's not just a fill-in for James Tedesco. Obviously, Teddy's a hell of a player. He's hard to cover, but Ramsey, he's doing a great job there. He has that speed. He caused some problems for the Penrith defence tonight, and what a deputy to have. We see so many great deputies across the league. The Roosters certainly have a good one in Cody Ramsey.
1: Yeah, he was excellent, wasn't he? He dropped that ball, and we thought the Panthers would target him, and they did. They went to game, but he was up to the task each and every time. And the more the game went on, the more confident and the better he looked out the back of shape. He caused the Penrith Panthers a number of problems, but wow, what a game.
0: All right, Moses Leota, good enough to join us after a defeat. The lone try scorer with you, Charmaine.
5: Yeah, that's what he's lone try scorer, as Dan's just said. What a game, though. You guys just missed out in the end, but you must be proud of back and forth affair.
8: Yeah, 100%. They started, we started well there. We couldn't capitalize on the possession we had, and they came back and scored, and it was a close game in the end, but I'm proud of the boys' effort.
5: Every time you came back on the bench, you were so vocal behind me, and then you came back on there and scored that one try. It must have felt good. You put all that energy into it.
8: Yeah, it was good, but we didn't get the win. But, that was the focus of the week, is to front load and be aggressive, and whatever happens on the back of that will happen.
5: Tonight shows that any team can really come up against you guys and give it to you, especially at this time of the season. I guess, what do you take away from this on quick reflection?
8: Like I said before, we had good possession there in the first half. We couldn't capitalize there, and came down to the wire, and just fixing up the little defense errors and also in attack. So we'll take that into next week.
5: What was Ivan's message at halftime? The game was just full on from the get-go.
8: Yeah, his message was to front load, and whatever happens off the back of that will happen. And we didn't get the 2 points today, but proud of the effort.
5: You guys have been sitting at the top for like 20 straight weeks. To finally, I mean, lose that spot tonight, you must look at what you've been able to do, bud, and have a lot of confidence going into the back end of the season.
8: Yeah, we started well. We're on top of the table, and we're in a rough patch at the moment. But you know, win these, win the comp at this time of the season, and it'll be good for us leading into the finals, these games, and fingers crossed we'll have a good series.
5: Thanks so much for chatting.
0: All right, good stuff. Good work, Charmaine. You are dismissed. Triple M rocking Thursday night footy. A great game. Roosters 12, Penrith 6. There was so much controversy out of that game. I almost feel like opening up the talkback lines, but we don't do that. We've got cars to sit in for the next half hour. We'll wrap it up after this. Triple M rocking the footy for Remont Water and for Maccas.
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4: All right. Just getting our breaths back after this. Roosters, 12. Penrith, 6. Two tries to Cherry Evans. Liotta getting a try, and Wade Graham, we don't do man of the match here, and I'm not even looking at the two tries of Cherry Evans, but he was the best player, wasn't he?
6: Yeah, he was. Well, it was a big night for him. He goes in number two on the all-time played games list. He goes past Cooper Cronk, and he stood up. The first try was just a basic one-on-one. He identified a middle who was a bit fatigued and took him on with the right foot, and then he showed some speed in that with that second try with some attention over the top, and What a night of football. It could be argued that Thursday night over the last month or so has been starved of a good quality game, but we got one tonight, didn't we?
4: Oh, you blokes have been whinging. When are we going to get a good Thursday? Jimmy, most of all.
7: Well, tonight made up for it.
4: But your attitude since the 84-12 game, what was that? It was 84-12?
7: I can't remember.
4: You've been off the bit ever since. I'm glad we've got you back on.
6: He's blocked it out of his memory.
4: Yeah. No, I don't think he has. I think he has defined his life by that game for the next 3 weeks.
7: Oh, today's contest, though, give me that any day of the week. I hope we see these two play in September with knockout ramifications on the line. This would be a fitting grand final.
6: Jimmy, do you think the Roosters can play better? Do you think they have more in them? You know, they get Tedesco back.
7: Well, that's it. So it changes their attack through the middle. I've not seen them play
6: defensively.
7: Wade.
4: Well, I would say 2013, Robbo's first year, they defended like that.
7: Yeah.
4: But that's 13, 14 years ago.
6: You know, the best thing is, like, again, foreshadowing. Penrith will be watching the video. They would watch how quickly they got off the line a couple of times when they were spoiling out the back. And it'll annoy them. It'll annoy them a lot. And you just know that these two teams come together again, there will be some feeling in it. And boy, oh boy, if it's going to be a big game, I'd love to see these two teams go again.
4: By the way, Jimmy, I just want it on the record, that for years, Roosters couldn't not only beat Penrith, but couldn't get close.
7: Yeah.
4: I bump into Robbo on Monday, and look what happens tonight. I'm just have an awkward conversation, and look what happens here. That's what I'm saying to you.
7: that you're on the mat. Well, Dan, I looked
4: at it. Don't put that on social, Curtis.
7: Dan, I looked at it before coming into today's game, and I was more interested in the Roosters' performance. And even at 60 minutes, 70 minutes, when the game was in the balance, it was like tick, tick, tick. It's all gone so well so far. And no matter what happens from here on in, but, you know, the last 10 minutes, they were clinging on. Obviously, there's a controversial referee call, but DCE, he had so much work to do still. Like, Penrith don't give up tries easily. There was a sort of bounce, and he had to go again. Like, a special performance, and Robbo now knows to his men, they've got that in the bank. They've got that string to pull, that lever to pull to say, boys, we defend like that, no one's coming with us.
6: It goes to show for Penrith too, there's still going to be a little bit of an adjustment time without Isaiah. You know, Lindsay Smith was fantastic tonight, but you could notice Nathan Cleary, he had a little bit less time on the edge and less space, because Yo does such a wonderful job in terms of not just his delivery of the pass to Nathan, but of holding up that middle third of the field and allowing him to get out the back of shape, get straight onto his back row or send his back row over the halves. And just at the moment, they weren't as sharp in that good ball zone as they normally are. And Isaiah Yeo's a big piece of that puzzle.
7: He sure is. Talangi coming on with the game on the line.
4: She was looking good until
7: the end. Yeah, yeah. He was, Dan.
4: But he was troubling. Yeah, yeah, yeah. And
6: well, he added something. I thought it was the right call from Cleary. He certainly added a little bit of spark and energy. And sometimes you come off the bench and it's 100 miles an hour. You know you're out there to try and create something. You get half an opportunity. It's hard to just rein that pass in. And yeah, you live by the sword and you die by the sword with those decisions. And that last one, it wasn't to be. But I thought, you know, overall it was a good decision by Cleary.
4: Now, ladder. Roosters first.
6: Ooh.
4: 38. If they keep winning, then for and against is irrelevant. Their plus minus is far worse than Penrith and Warriors, but if they keep winning, it doesn't matter. Penrith are in an interesting spot here. They're 36, so they dropped a second. And the Warriors, with a Brisbane game in hand, are 34. The margin is 44 points, Jimmy. And obviously the Warriors don't have to make all of that up this week. But if they do a number, like they did in Magic Round,
7: oh yeah,
4: we could have a red-hot go, Penrith and the Warriors, for second spot. Now Roosters are not home either. Penrith, remaining draw, Melbourne at Amy next Thursday. Canterbury here on a Friday night. And the Tigers on a Sunday afternoon. I haven't got the Warriors draw in front of me, but I've got the Roosters draw, which is all now at Allianz. So they might not leave Allianz until the grand final if they do this right. They play Tigers Sunday afternoon, Dolphins, that'll be a good one, Saturday twilight, and then South.

0: South away, that's a good one. Oh, Newcastle at home, that's, and then Manly at home. So they'll earn that, the Warriors, if they win them all. Thank you. I want a power rankings right now, Wade Graham, that we can put up on social media and that people can rip in. Who's 1, 2, and 3 right now? In order.
1: Yeah, Roosters, Penrith, Warriors.
0: All right, that's your 1, 2, 3. Jimmy Graham.
2: Panthers, Roosters, Warriors.
0: Okay. Panthers, still your top dog?
2: Yeah.
0: Okay. How devastating would have that been, and it's a woulda, coulda, shoulda, if Talangi doesn't, if he gets that last play right and they win the game? How devastating is that for the Roosters to get so close? Do you take the attitude, well, look what we can do, or, boy, that's as good as we can play and we still can't beat them?
2: No, take the attitude. I think, like I said before, today was about the performance from the Roosters, because I think both teams still have levels to go.
1: Well, the only worry,
2: they still have dials that they can turn a little bit more with the season on the line. Winner advances or winner wins the comp. Both teams have more gears.
1: I think, you know, if Isaiah Yeo wasn't coming back, I'd be really concerned about Penrith. But there's still the chance, not just about when he comes back, but how good is he? How strong is he with that pec? How bad is it? And how far along in his rehab is? Like, is he going to be 100% or is he coming back as a 90%, 80% player because he knows I'm better in the team and better for the team at 80, 90% than not playing at all? That's my only worry and concern over Penrith. The Roosters, if they get a fit but Isaiah Yeo back, they go back to number one for me.
2: Yeah, just looking at the scenes on the screens here, Nathan Cleary just...
0: devastated.
2: Looked frustrated, looked devastated. I think...
0: it's a bad week.
2: I think as well, the fact... well, he's got some figuring out to do because, you know, the Bulldogs had the blueprint in attack about how to break Penrith down, and that's been replicated by a number of teams. But the defensive structure and the defensive philosophy of the Sydney Roosters today was absolutely sensational. They really kept Nathan really quiet, and he looked frustrated at the scenes in the dressing room there. And I think, you know, even the brilliance of Cleary just couldn't quite find an answer. There was a moment here that he swung to the left-hand side and at the back of some shape, and Sam Walker, I don't know if he was onside or not, but he just lands on him.
1: This is another question, sorry, and I don't know if you have the answer to it. Do we know how far or if Mitch Kenny's coming back soon?
2: I think they said around four finals, so that's important.
0: Jeez, that's a long layoff. He broke his leg in Darwin, didn't he?
2: Yes.
0: So that's around seven.
1: It's a long time ago.
0: And this healing must be taking a lot longer than it was supposed to. He was supposed to be back by now, wasn't he?
1: He's another watch player, because if somehow they can get him back onto the field, I know he's missed a lot of football, but you just know what he's going to add to that middle, the starch with his defence and the clean service. And I think Lusick's done a fantastic job.
2: Yeah.
1: But he's not Mitch Kenny.
2: But you've still got McLean to come back. Then for the Roosters, they've still got Crichton and Tupou. Like, this is... I'm desperate to see these two play each other. Yeah. First week of semis would be great. And I'd take it now for a GF as well.
0: Now, you're not going to get it the first week. Unless the Warriors win the minor premiership.
2: Yeah, true.
0: It won't be...
2: Yeah, of course.
0: But you might get it the second week. Oh, you might. I'll tell you when you might get it. A prelim.
1: Prelim.
0: Prelim. That prelim. Might be the one.
1: Prelim out of Allianz.
0: Would you stand orgasm right next to me, please?
2: I don't know if you'd prefer these two to go GF. No, GF. Either way. Season on the line. When goes through.
0: All right.
2: That's exciting, mate. Right, September.
1: Let's get out of here.
2: You were the one that were talking about the weather. When weather changes, we start to get excited.
0: You've changed. There's no doubt tonight. Something has happened. I don't know what happened this week, Jimmy. But you have changed. You have changed for the better, maybe. Not confirmed. But whatever you did today in the lead up, wherever you visited, I don't know what you did, whatever you ate, whatever you drank, whatever tea, however you poured your tea, just do it again.
2: To be continued, Dan. To be continued.
0: Sunday. Where are we Sunday? What's the Sunday game? Knights Titans. Well, the problem is
2: Dan,
0: they're going to kill them, the Knights. And you know, we've got to be nice because it's Gordy. You know what I mean? So, you know, like we've done a lot of Titans. I like the Titans. I don't need to be called.
2: They're a fun team.
0: Oh, they're not. Yeah, but not every Sunday. Not every. I like, you know. And then you've got Gordy, and you want him to do well. Mm.

0: They're going to get beat 32-12. Triple M rocking the footy. Don't tell him I said any of this.
1: Clip that off. Kansas, clip it off.
2: Triple M rocks footy. Full-time highlights.
3: Mitre 10's got your back. Their trade centres are open early, stocked for the job and ready when you are. Mitre 10 trade.
0: Will they go the left again? No, they go the right. It comes third. Cherry Evans, dummies, goes straight through and scores. Cherry Evans is over. Made a wonderful tackle up one end. Scores at the other. It's a record-breaking night of sorts. He becomes the second most capped player in the history of the game.
4: Yeah, a lot of possession on the opposition try line. The Roosters, they earn that with their defence.
0: Lindsay Smith turning it in. Here is a chance with Leona. He's over! Here come the champs! Here come the champions! And we've got a little bit of push and shove, but Penrith have scored under the sticks.
4: Oh, I love this. I love this. The two teams are just foreshadowing bigger games down the track.
1: Yeah, 67 minutes of the best defence that the Roosters have displayed all season. They've been excellent. Game on down.
0: There's all defensive holes everywhere. Cherry Evans bounces over. I think he's got it down. Cherry Evans is over. And the Roosters are just about home. They've had a couple of breaks, but they've earned this as well. On a night of high drama, the Roosters are just about to put this one away. And Penrith will have feel, they will feel reason to feel aggrieved. But the Roosters have come up with an outstanding performance. They have won on their defence. Roosters 12, Panthers 6.
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0: lion's wheels.
1: We are going to be all together tomorrow in Concord.
2: Yes.
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1: Ooh.
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1: Way better. Yeah.
3: Why do potatoes make bad detectives sometimes? 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
19: Who was doing it while I was away?
20: Well, thanks for listening. We did You Versus You, where the listeners would go head-to-head. And the last day, Heine went head-to-head with the listener, and I think won fairly convincingly.
17: He smoked him.
19: Yep. Well, we'll see how... How I go today, eh, boys?
20: Hopefully it's amazing.
19: Nice. Noah.
20: I've never done that joke before, mate.
21: Noah.
19: Hey, Lou. Hey, mate. I'm on the mend. How are you, Noah's Ark?
20: How much do you know her?
21: I'm currently on the way home from the shed or from work. Currently on the way back to the shed.
20: Okay, mate.
19: What kind of sheds? Wool sheds?
20: Probably a best shed.
17: Nice.
21: Concreter. Yeah, we're concreter.
19: Yeah, been there, done that.
21: Shout out to AHS.
19: Shout out to the boys.
20: The boys, yeah, Lou's.
19: And the girls.
20: Lou's brethren. Okie doke. I'm going to read the question. First to get... What? First to answer wins.
19: You're
20: no
19: okay.
20: Need to buzz in.
17: Are you good, buddy? Did you get your wisdom teeth out?
20: Yeah. I did.
19: You've been taking painkillers?
20: I don't think so. No need to buzz in, Noah.
21: Okay, awesome.
20: Are you ready, big fella?
21: I'm a bit nervous, but yeah, let's roll. And
19: it's okay.
21: Just quickly,
20: yeah, mate.
21: Do I say pass if I don't know?
20: Nah, mate.
19: Just say nothing.
20: My advice, just yell answers.
19: Say nothing. Be quiet as you can.
20: Don't listen to Anoa.
21: Right, let's roll.
20: Let's see how much you know, Alua. In three. Now! Which boy band is set to headline the NFL in Melbourne?
19: Joe Jonas. The Jonas Brothers.
20: Correct. Name a country whose name only contains the vowel sound E.
19: Egypt.
21: Egypt.
20: Correct. Lou, which language is predominantly spoken in the Middle East?
19: Arabic.
20: Correct, Lou. Which cocktail includes vodka, coffee, liqueur and cream?
19: Espresso martini.
20: No.
21: Oh, she's smashing me here. It's Hold on. I've got to lock in.
20: What is the president... What is Vladimir Putin?
19: Russian mule.
20: He's a white Russian. In which state is Mount Gambier located?
19: Tasmania. Melbourne, Victoria.
20: Just a guess.
19: Victoria.
15: Keep going.
20: It's South Australia. Townsville. Jesus. How long have you been here?
19: Hello.
20: Callum Turner was in the country this week promoting his new movie. Who is he married
19: to? Dua Lipa.
20: You answered before.
19: Oh my God, Noah gets it.
20: Noah gets it. Which reporter hosts 7 News Spotlight?
19: Carl Stephanova.
20: Famous R&B

0: Usher, no one gets it. Who plays the role of Kim in Kath and Kim?
1: Oh, what's her name? Jane.
0: No, same front name as a mining mogul. Gina Riley. Australia is currently... That's it. Dalden.
1: I knew it. I love
0: Australia is currently playing a test match against which country?
1: South Africa.
0: No.
1: New Zealand.
0: You do this if you're an angry
1: India.
0: Kid at school.
1: Pakistan.
0: Bangladesh. Which NRL club is James Tedesco the captain
1: Roosters.
0: For? That's correct.
2: Okay, I think Lou
1: smoked him.
2: Has retained her wisdom.
0: You've got 4 points, one for each tooth they took for you.
1: But I was meant to have five, but you gave it, even though I waited. I waited so patiently to answer the Dua Lipa one when I knew it as soon as you said Callum Turner and you still took it away from me.
0: Did anyone else just get bored? Noah, congrats, mate. We're still giving you the amazing...
1: But you didn't treat Hindy like that,
0: yeah,
1: you pig.
0: I did.
2: She was so mean to him.
0: He was so mean to Hindy.
2: Well done, Noah.
0: I still give it to you, mate.
1: I quit. Yeah.
2: On Triple M...
3: Triple M's early drive home with Lou and Jarch.
4: Lou and Jarch.
2: It is Lou and Jarch on Triple M.
0: That is correct. We're talking freaky deekies.
1: Freaky deekies?
0: Yep. Getting freaky.
1: Oh, can we have some sexy music?
2: Well, we're about to hear some sexy music because it's a study of 1,000 people looking at the most popular songs that feature in people's
0: bedroom
2: playlists.
0: Do you play music when you're getting down?
1: Yeah, like Dean Martin and Pavarotti. I'm joking.
0: Is that right?
1: That's a more.
0: Oh, that's a more than I was expecting. Jesus.
1: Time
0: when
1: Wampy
0: dropped his dags.
1: Say goodbye.
0: That's the cigarette portion of the coitus.
1: No, it's when you're saying goodbye to your lover.
0: That's what I mean. You're having a cigarette. It's like time to get an Uber.
1: Oh, Jack. Oh, look, if there's background music, fine, but I don't go out of my way to have a sex playlist, one would say.
0: Yep.
1: But I did date a bloke in New Zealand years ago, and he had, it's not iCloud. What's the one called? You'd know this LP. It's like the musicy website.
0: What? SoundCloud.
1: SoundCloud. He had like a playlist, but he had merged all the songs together. So he had all this
0: for chongin.
1: Yeah,
0: and
1: mix. Yeah, this was a sex mix. So I was like, well, this is not. It's not the first time you've played this mix.
0: Of course not.
1: I believe there've been plenty of other ladies who've heard this mix.
0: Oh yeah.
1: 123 53. Have you heard that SoundCloud mix?
0: Yeah. What's his name? Joking.
2: Do you guys want to have a guess at what has come in number one as the most popular bedroom song?
0: Can I say it's like? Can I guess it's like Pony by Genuine?
2: Oh yeah.
1: That's a good one. On in.
0: I think
1: it might be Birthday Sex. Girl, but, I know I think it's Jeremiah.
0: Oh, that wouldn't be number one. That's
1: know.
0: Not a big enough song to be number one.
1: I think it's a banger.
0: Literally.
2: Do you want to hear it?
0: Yeah.
1: No.
2: Nicki Minaj.
1: That would not get me in the mood.
2: Super freaky girl.
0: No way.
1: That makes me want to go to the clubs and dance, not lay down.
0: This reminds me of like
1: thrust.
0: Like beep, beep, beep, beep, beep. It's like silly. That's a silly song. Don't you reckon?
1: You think WAP would probably be better.
0: Yeah.
2: Well, the most common artist was The Weeknd. Heard of him?
0: Listen.
1: Oh, yes.
0: I'm putting some work to The Weeknd.
1: Oh, Jack.
0: Well, I'm just saying.
1: That makes me want to throw up.
2: This sort of vibe?
1: Yeah. Some work to The Weeknd.
0: Oh, yeah. Put in some groundwork. It doesn't surprise me.
2: You mentioned there was another genre you enjoy in the bedroom, Jarch.
0: Oh, I like a bit of metal.
2: Oh, a bit of metal.
0: Yeah. Yeah, you know, get you going.
1: Nah, I'm not over.
0: Whiplash, this song's called.
1: Jack just...
0: Sometimes you get that.
1: Slowly taking his shirt off and being like, girly, like thrusting to The Weeknd.
0: Lou, don't start thinking about that.
1: Makes me want to be a bit sick.
2: Yeah, no.
1: Death metal, wow.
0: What about ULP?
2: Whoa. I don't have a playlist.
0: But have you played music?
2: But it's usually just sort of like non-lyrical kind of stuff.
0: Do you know the music that
1: I imagine you to listen to when you root?
0: Yeah.
2: Have you thought about that?
0: The one I like is ya, ya, ya, coco jumbo, ya, ya, yeah. Put me up, put me down. You know, Mr. Chubbo. That's obviously a joke.
1: You are. You're right, yeah. You're an odd cat, maybe we
0: should link, we go get
1: maybe we create our own playlist.
2: Oh, yeah.
1: Link it on Lou and Jar.
0: Well, they're going to learn.

0: Well, there you go, guys. Have a good night tonight. Enjoy. Well,
1: we've already got Nicki Minaj, The Architects, yeah. And The Weeknd.
2: And Coco
0: Ed
2: Jumbo.
0: Ed and Dean Martin. That's Amore. Okay.
2: Also,
1: and the XX for me.
0: Yeah, perfect.
2: Baha Men, Who Let the Dogs Out.
0: Yep.
2: You know, that gets you going. Yip yayo.
0: And you got to do it to the beat as well.
2: Correct.
1: Let's get some listener suggestions for the playlist.
0: Yeah.
1: What is your go-to
2: bedroom song?
3: The Early Drive Home with Lou and Jarch.
0: So we've got a fair few calls to get through here.
2: Yeah, this is all about what music you play when you're performing coitus.
0: Yes, when you're getting down and...
2: When you're getting down and dirty.
0: Yeah, down and dirty. All right, Michelle, head us. What's your bedroom song?
4: Hi, I've got a couple, but they're a bit naughty for radio. Yeah. Okay. So the cleanest one I've got is Ava Adore by The Smashing Pumpkins.
0: Ooh. Oh, yeah.
2: This is nice.
4: Yeah.
0: A bit of rock and roll in the background, slow, easy, loving.
4: Yeah, like you can't play 90s.
0: We should have
4: nails
0: a blur
4: close,
0: for each of the songs.
2: That's great.
0: I like that, Michelle.
2: I do like
0: Add
2: that.
0: Add it to the list, guys.
2: Okay. Add it to the list.
1: It's going on there.
2: Duncan. How are you, mate?
5: Hello. Hey, guys.
2: I'm hoping this is a bit of Slim Dusty. Love to have a beer with Duncan.
5: Mm. Nah, mate. The bedroom's for one thing, and you don't fluff about.
2: Okay. What are we talking? What's your song?
5: The Wolf.
1: Oh, The Wolf. From
5: Spencer Lee Band. It's off 50 Shades of Grey.
0: Oh.
1: From 50 Shades.
0: Fun, yeah. Friendly.
2: No, this
0: We're
2: is.
0: Vibing.
5: You got to listen to the words.
1: Oh, yeah, guys. Okay.
0: All right, add it to the list, guys.
1: Okay, it's on there.
0: Dunk it, Trace. What's your song?
6: Hi, Mummy and Daddy.
0: Hello.
2: Hello, sweet angel.
6: So, As the World Falls Down by the world famous David Bowie.
2: Oh,
0: I
1: yeah.
0: I like that.
2: This is nice, isn't it?
6: Sensual,
0: in a bit of a rhythm.
2: Yes.
6: She's in a masquerade ball. It's a dreamlike, you know, scenario.
2: Trace, I'm catching what you're pitching. I'm liking it.
0: Pitching a tent?
2: Well, not yet. Nearly.
0: Nice.
2: Thanks, Trace. Shannon, what's your bang song?
7: Mate, what about Cherry Pie by Warrant?
0: Oh, yeah. Yeah. Cherry Pie.
2: Yeah.
0: Yeah, I can visualise it. I can visualise it.
1: That's scary.
2: Yum, yum, Shannon.
1: That's scary.
2: Yum, yum.
0: Not what you used to eat. Yum, yum.
1: Oh,
2: that's a ripper. I like that one. Tony, right. Mate, what's your
8: Hi, Lou and Judge. How are you?
2: Good, mate. Thanks, how you going?
8: Now, guys, you've just walked in the boudoir. You've just walked in. You've walked over to turn on the music. It's the Rolling Stones. Start me up.
2: Yeah.
0: Start me up. Yeah, Tony.
2: Oh, yeah.
1: What an intro from Tony.
2: Oh, good thrusting. Tony, you've painted a picture, yeah. And we like it.
0: That for me is top of the list so far.
1: Okay.
2: It's very
0: right
2: good.
0: Right on the list, guys, for the playlist. Okay,
1: these
0: last
1: are all
0: one,
1: going on
0: Tim.
1: There.
2: Tim,
0: what's your thrust song?
9: Hello.
0: Hi,
9: Hello,
0: Tim.
1: Mate. Yep.
9: Hey, mate.
2: What's the song you chong to, mate?
9: Oh, mate, I got to agree with the Nicki Minaj. I think Anaconda is the one.
0: Nah, but it's gone on the list.
2: I'm sorry.
9: That one's for you, Tanya.
2: Yeah. Oh, Tim and Tanya. See, this to me, I respect it. I mean, there's sexual innuendo.
0: Yeah.
2: Innuendo. Anaconda, you know.
0: Maybe it's when you're getting
2: but
0: changed.
2: It's a bit silly and funky for me.
9: Nah,
0: I can see it, Jack, when you're getting changed, maybe at the start.
2: Yeah, you can make it fun and funny. Yeah.
0: Add it to the list.
2: Add it to
1: the
2: list.
1: It's on there. This is going to be quite some playlist. Lou and Jarch on Triple M, I'm sure. Head to the socials at Lou and Jarch. At some point, you'll be able to access it there.
2: Yep.
1: Up next, Lou, you've been waiting all this time that you've been away to talk about something.
0: It's probably old news now.
2: Right, okay.
0: Doesn't matter, I'm still talking about it.
2: Good.
1: Yeah, great sell, Lou and Jarch.
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1: On Triple M, you are listening to Lou and Jarch. What do you got, Lou?
0: It was so much louder than I expected.
2: Why did you hit the paper on the microphone?
0: I just wanted... my intrusive thoughts took over.
1: I liked
0: it. Don't you think it...
2: Yeah, it's a microphone.
0: It's loud.
2: Yeah, it picks up stuff, mate.
0: Sorry if you're wrong.
2: Like LP back in the day. Picks up stuff.
0: Oh, yeah.
2: A bit of a ladies' man, yeah.
1: Yeah, even now and then I pick up a box or two.
0: True.
2: Easy.
0: Anyway, since I've been away, there's something I've wanted to talk about. Boys, rein it in, please.
2: Sorry, Mum.
1: Go on, Lou.
2: What?
0: So I saw this video going viral, and it's old news now, so change channels if you've already heard us about the car crash.
2: Well, don't. Stay with us.
1: I promise it's good.
0: There's a dash cam footage, and I think this bloke uploaded it to be like, oh, you know, I was driving and this lady just comes out of nowhere. Yeah. She's pulling out. It's backfired. Everyone's roasting him because he's going so slow. Like, he honestly has, I reckon, one, two, three full seconds to brake, and he just rams into the side of the Toyota. Yeah. You would have seen the video. He just pulls out.
2: Oh, when I saw this screenshot here on your fancy paper, I've seen that video. He does.
0: Like, I could
2: have
0: stopped.
2: Have a lot of time. Yeah, and that's saying something.
0: And I'm
2: something.
0: Not the most profound driver.
2: Nah.
0: Pronounced.
2: No, not pronounced.
0: Good driver. Just keep it there.
1: Just keep it
0: basic.
1: Simple. Keep it simple.
0: Keep it simple while I'm coming off the back of the whizzies.
2: Yeah, no. Yeah,
1: words we know the meaning of, though.
0: Boys, don't please be rude.
2: What? You can't say pronounced and expect us just to leave it.
0: Well, I can today. One day of being back, just leave me be. Okay.
2: Please leave me be.
0: On the podcast.
2: Okay.
0: The boys are roasting me and I said, just leave me be.
2: He said, please leave me be. It was hilarious.
0: Yeah. But there are some funny comments on here.
2: What have we got?
0: I saw her entering the road from Google Earth. Also, I don't know if anyone got hurt, so I hope that everyone's okay.
2: No, I don't think so.
0: FYI.
2: I don't think so.
0: You had like 5 business days to stop. This was the most avoidable accident since the Titanic.
2: So, good. So you reckon he's just gone like, I'm teaching her a lesson.
0: Yeah, I'm posting this online. Everyone's like, mate.
2: It's a wild way to teach someone a lesson to purposefully, allegedly crash into them.
0: Oh, no.
2: Then you're like, well, I'm going to post you on social media.
0: Could have read Lord of the Rings in that time. How did this even happen? A 747 could have stopped. It could have landed and stopped in the distance that time. Reflexes of a sloth. I wouldn't share this to your insurance company.
2: Seriously. I love when it goes awry. It's almost like when you've got a really good idea that you think is so funny and you're like, oh, this is going to go off. And then it gets 14 likes and you're like, what?
0: Niche reference.
2: The internet.
0: Niche reference.
2: Do you think social media references are niche?
0: For your reels that you post.
2: do you reckon social media references are niche?
0: No, I'm just saying like you being like, oh, this is a good idea. It was just funny thinking about that.
2: What?
0: You thinking of your little ideas.
2: My little ideas.
1: It's cute. It is cute when you think of your little ideas.
2: Yeah, it's true. That's a good point.
0: Who's got good ideas? Don't worry, I'll like them.
2: Thanks.
1: Triple M. Up next, Lou's got some movie and TV recommendations for us.
2: Wow.
0: Kind of. You've probably seen them. Another great tease.
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0: What are you running into? I do have a game, but Jack's trying to look at my answer.
2: Oh, I want to know what you're writing down over there, Toothy.
0: Well, Toothy's writing down something for you.
2: You know, I'm in a gang called the Tooth Gang. Got a tattoo on my arm.
0: Well, I can be in it now.
2: You can. Well, you got to get the tat.
0: Okay, my first tat with the Tooth Gang.
2: It's got to be a pick and poke with a needle and yeah, well, into the ink and then with a needle on your arm. There's like eight of us that have it. No, I'm talking to my mate Toothy. We're inducting her into the Tooth Gang.
0: I'll think about it. But obviously, I had some time off. We won't dive into it too much. While I was off on my wisdom teeth, I got foiler
2: infected
0: and impacted. But, I mean, there was a lot of scrolling and a lot of movies and TVs for LDD.
2: So pretty similar to an average LDD day.
0: No, Jack, I work full time. Thank you very much. But it's very similar to an LDD night.
2: Okay, yes.
0: You know, I got my three Kevins on the couch. Those are my stuffed koalas. Got my doona. Got a new fluffy jumper and some new pyjamas, which is always great.
2: Plate full of delicious little crumpets.
1: Ooh.
0: I do love my crumpets.
2: You love a crumpet.
0: You got a friend who loves...
2: I love them. Anyway, what's your little game?
0: I've obviously been watching a fair bit, so I wanted to play a game with the listeners where you got to guess my movies, the movie tickets. I'm going to test it out on you.
2: Oh, I see.
0: Okay, because I'm not...
2: Are you going to explain the film?
0: Kind of. It's real rough explaining. You know how I'm not very good at that?
2: You're shocking at it.
0: Yeah, okay. So see if you can guess this. So there's like a young bloke, young boy, you'd say. He's going to move house soon and... there's something in his bedroom who thinks he's kind of like an astronaut. And then there's like some Western sort of things as well. Heaps of toys.
2: Oh, Toy Story.
0: Well done.
2: Oh,
0: see what I'm doing there, Jack?
2: Yeah. I was going to say the Indian in the cupboard.
1: Yeah, that's where my head went. Yeah. Or Night at the Museum for some reason.
0: Yeah. Okay.
2: All right.
0: So there's like TV station. There's like a couple of like rival other TV stations.
2: Anchorman.
0: Yeah.
1: Yeah.
2: Okay.
0: So I'm going to explain them like that. It'll be kind of...
2: Give me one more.
0: Oh, okay.
1: I'm going to try and play this one too.
2: Yeah, okay. You try and play two.
0: So there's like heaps of like bad, well, there's a couple of like badass chicks, and then they've got like a boss.
1: Charlie's Angels.
0: Yes!
1: Wow, this is fun. Let's do it with the listeners.
0: Let's do it. 1-3-3-5-3. If you can guess Lou's movie, then you get your own movie tickets.
1: Oh, very good. Lou and Jarge, Triple M, 1-3-3-5-3 if you want to play.
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0: Lou's movie and TV show Rico game, and you get your full wisdom teeth out and you're on the couch for 5 days.
2: What a jingle.
0: Yeah, I've been thinking about that all week.
2: That was so good.
0: Thanks, mate.
2: Holy dooly.
0: Yeah, I know. I'm in the wrong industry.
2: The right one, buddy.
0: Okay, so how this is going to work, I'm going to describe some movies that I watched in my time off, and you got to guess them and you win movie tickets if you guess them. Now, these are poorly described, okay? That's the whole gist of the game.
2: Yep.
0: Tian.
5: Yes, hi.
0: Welcome. You a big movie fiend?
5: I am.
0: Okay.
5: I'd like to think so anyway.
0: Okay. Now, this one you need to guess. I'll give you a hint. Which number of the movie? Okay, that's your hint.
1: Ooh.
5: Okay.
0: So there's like some young sort of teens. One's got brown hair, one orange hair, one blonde. There's like a maze. There's some other schools involved. They go swimming.
5: Oh, Harry Potter and the Goblet of Fire.
2: Oh.
1: She's got it and the actual number 4.
0: She's good, because I was going to say Goblet if you didn't get it. Watched 4, 5, and 6. Nailed it. Movie tickets for you. Danny.
6: Good afternoon, guys.
2: Good afternoon, Danny.
0: You're a big movie fan.
6: I do love my movies. Yes, I do.
0: Jack, you can play along as well.
2: No, that's not in the spirit of the game.
0: Okay.
2: Dalvin?
0: Well, you could play along and give the movie tickets to them.
2: I'll do that.
0: Yeah, because I know you want to play. I can see you sitting over there.
2: No, Danny, go.
0: Okay, you ready, Danny?
6: I am as ready as I'll ever be.
0: Okay. So there's a bloke. He's got like lush kind of brownie blonde hair. There's a blue door. London. It's in London.
6: Notting Hill?
0: Oh, my God. Hey, first time seeing Notting Hill.
2: Yeah, that's crazy, mate. You've never seen it.
0: I know. I wasn't, this controversial, wasn't super impressed in the first 25 minutes. Then I let it flow. And it's a real classic comedy where it's quite dry.
2: Like explaining a movie from the 90s to
0: if you haven't seen it, yeah. Great one, guys. Go watch it. Get it from Video Easy.
1: Wait.
0: It's on special.
1: So it's not just flashing lights and it doesn't just last 15 seconds. Oh, wow.
0: It's fabulous.
1: Okay.
0: Thanks, Danny. Movie tickets to you.
1: Okay.
0: Okay, James.
7: Yes.
0: You like movies? Hey, Jimbo.
7: I love movies.
2: Try and do more of the plot.
0: Nah.
1: Yeah, okay. You're just talking about people's hairstyle.
2: Yeah, you're just talking about hair color.
0: Okay, so I will. Okay, there's some guys who are good mates, almost like brother level.
2: What hair color?
0: Shut up. And they like to go to events together. They work together as well. Some would say that they're best friends. The events they go to is probably frowned upon by other people. They find one event.
1: I know this, I think.
0: It was a big event, huge event, actually. And they decide to go to that. They're actually uninvited to this. They're not meant to be there. Mm. And then they find them.
7: Is it the wedding?
0: No.
7: The wedding crashes?
0: Yes!
1: There we go.
0: My other tips were going to be Will Ferrell as an extra. If you didn't quite get onto it.
1: And then you would have told us what colour their hair was.
0: It was brown and blonde.
1: Yeah. Okay, well done, James. Movie tickets for you.
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1: Every weekday, 2 till 4 on Triple M, it is Lou and Jarge.
0: Oh, I'm quite excited for this. We've got some puberty questions from kids 5th and 6th grade. Have you read yours?
2: I have. So they were given the opportunity in puberty class, so that's a thing. I didn't know. We didn't have that.
0: We
2: had sex ed.
0: But it wasn't like such a big thing as it is now.
2: No.
0: Which is good. I think it should be in every class. Every year.
2: Yeah, well, they had the opportunity to ask questions, but anonymously. So they didn't have to stand up because it's embarrassing.
0: Social
2: you know
0: embarrassment
2: what I mean?
0: In front Absolutely. Of your peers and all that.
2: It's very embarrassing. So I've got four here.
0: Mm-hmm. So you're going to ask me some questions.
2: So I'll ask you the questions that I've written down, and you have to answer them as best you can.
0: Okay. And then as a teacher.
2: As the teacher. And you've got your questions, and I'll do the same. Okay. Shall I start?
0: Please.
2: Why do people like doing sex? Is it good for your body?
0: Well, it can be a sort of stress relief for some. And it is how you are created, like the birds and the bees we talk about. Sex is a beautiful thing between two people who love each other and they create life. That's how you came here.
2: That's pretty good.
0: Okay.
1: It's good physical exercise as well.
2: Yeah, great cardio.
0: Yeah, rooting and booting.
2: Oh, well, you had to detract from the beautiful answer that you gave with rooting and booting. Okay. Does chocolate really help cramps?
0: Look, don't quote me on that one, but dark chocolate, I believe, is quite good for the female menstrual cycle. Mm. So, and a hot water bottle as well can help.
2: You should have been a puberty class teacher. Mm. Do babies come from heaven? Hold on. This is written weird.
0: Well, it is from a child.
2: Sorry. Do babies come from baby heaven or the butthole or vagina?
1: Which is it?
0: They come from the butthole. No, they come from the vagina. And baby heaven is obviously a place that you go once you have passed.
2: Jesus.
0: Oh, well, they're asking about baby heaven and the butthole.
2: It'd just be like, baby heaven. No.
0: They don't come from baby heaven?
2: No, they come from the sex.
0: The sex. The Facebook, the Instagram.
2: What do you need? What do you need to make a baby?
0: You need another person. Well, nowadays there is a thing called IVF as well, which is a bit more technical. We won't get into that.
2: Yeah, I think we skip that.
0: You need a penis and a vagina, and that's where you perform sex.
2: Very good. Okay. All right, let's see how I do.
0: What's inside a boob?
2: Ooh. You will find, young one, that inside a boob there is obviously a layer of muscle. You've obviously got the skin. Then you'll have muscle. Then you'll have what I can only describe as some of the great fats of all time. And that's how that's basically the build of a delectable calcium cannon.
0: Breast,
2: otherwise known as a breast.
0: Mm-hmm. Beautiful. Is physical sex activity only done in bed?
2: Thank you for asking.
0: Jack, please.
2: Look, that would be, I guess, the most popular place to perform such an act, although you do have people who are into public fornication, things of that nature.
0: Could I do it at school?
2: No.
1: Yeah, I think that's a good answer to that one.
0: Okay. How do babies breathe when they are in a bag of water? What?
2: They breathe. Isn't there like some sort of a tube?
0: The umbilical cord.
2: Is that how they? I don't think they utilize their lungs to breathe.
0: Oh, in the belly, I think they.
2: Yeah,
0: need.
2: I don't think they quite utilize their lungs to breathe whilst gestating.
0: Mm.
2: I believe it is through their belly.
0: Gestating, you'd say for fifth and sixth graders.
2: The process of gestation. Mate, this is the 40th person to call me in about 5 minutes.
0: Off. Now, this one is actually submitted by me. Why do I have a moustache?
2: Well, because you have told me that you are a big fan of this silent film era, thus Charlie Chaplin, uh-huh. And you thought his was pretty cool. So
0: it's quite similar to Charlie Chaplin's, wasn't it?
2: To emulate it, okay. Yeah.
0: Thanks, Jack.
1: There you go. So well, that's lovely.
2: Mate, we're in the wrong profession.
0: Yeah,
2: we should be educating the youth.
0: Pretty good, like nice tone from us as well.
2: Good tone.
1: I'm impressed with you guys.
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1: Lou and Jarch on Triple M, all thanks to Henry, spelled H-N-R-Y, Soul Traders. 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But right now it's time for
0: Two Letters, One Word. We've been playing this for a year, Jack.
2: Yeah.
0: Yeah, we've been playing for a year.
2: Yeah.
0: So how this works, I'll say a letter, and then you will say the letter that it has to end with.
2: Yep.
0: You got to create a word with those two letters.
2: Yep. So we've got Jacob and Ryder on the line. How you going?
3: good.
9: Afternoon. Good, good. Good,
0: ride
9: good,
0: or good. Die.
2: Now, this is going to be the best of five. So first of three gets the chocks.
1: Yes.
2: You must buzz in with your name. Very
0: That's a
2: important.
0: Key point.
2: Buzz in with your name. If you just yell out a random word, we're not gonna include it, are we?
1: No.
0: Fun. See?
9: Sounds good.
0: Wouldn't
9: Sounds
0: have worked.
9: Good.
2: All right, you ready, team?
0: I just yelled it out.
2: That's right, Louisa.
9: Sounds good.
0: Okay. The first we'll start. Okay. First one, A.
2: L.
9: Jacob.
2: L.
1: Jacob.
2: Jacob?
9: Jacob. All.
1: All.
0: Yep.
2: Very good, mate. Very good.
1: 1-0 to Jacob.
0: Okay.
2: 1-0. Okay.
0: F.
2: K.
1: No one's buzzing in. F and K. Think, keep it appropriate.
2: Think boogers.
1: Okay. Time's okay. up.
2: Oh, boys. I was going for flick.
0: I would have gone fork.
1: Boys.
0: Fork, eating your flick. Pasta. Oh, yeah,
1: freak. Could have gone freak.
2: Freak.
0: Okay. L.
2: Fork.
0: That's what I just said.
2: Good. L. D.
9: Jacob.
2: Yep, Jacob.
9: Lord.
2: Lord.
0: Done.
1: Now, Ryder, you're going to have to get involved in this game.
2: Ryder.
10: Yeah, I know. It's disappointing.
0: Come on, mate. Ryder. Use your brain, please.
2: Ryder, I reckon you're going to be all over this one, mate.
10: Yeah.
0: Right. B.
2: B.
1: Ryder.
2: What?
10: Boob.
1: That's He's correct. Got it.
0: Well done, Ryder.
2: That is correct.
0: The female body part, boob.
2: Now, because we've had a no contest.
1: Yes.
2: Here, Ryder, you need to get this to tie.
1: Yeah.
2: Otherwise, Jacob wins.
0: Yeah, correct.
2: And then we go into a
1: tiebreaker, I guess.
2: Tiebreaker.
1: Yeah.
0: Sudden death, as some would call it.
2: All right.
0: All right, C.
2: K.
9: Jacob.
10: Ryder.
1: Jacob.
9: Cook.
1: Cool.
0: Well done.
1: He has got it.
0: Or you could have
1: wins.
0: Gone the
2: Click.
0: Nether regions of the...
2: Oh, no, like a cock and pen. A birds.
9: Yeah, I was going to go with that, but I didn't know if it was allowed.
2: Oh,
9: yeah,
2: mate, that just means it's like a rooster. It's a male bird.
0: Yep.
2: Cock. Yeah.
9: Yeah,
0: well done.
9: Yeah, that's right.
1: Better luck next time, Ryder.
2: Better luck, mate.
1: Jacob, we've got some movie tickets for you. Lou and Charge and Triple M.
2: Ryder, die.
1: He's gone. Yeah, it's a bit late.
2: Oh,
1: should have said
0: you're just renaming things I've said.
2: Sorry, mate.
0: Am I speaking?
2: What?
0: I said fork and then I said ride or die.
2: Didn't hear you.
0: Hmm.
1: Let's check the Insta next. We'll sort this out off air.
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1: Lou and Jarch on Triple M. Time to say goodbye to Thrust Thursday.
2: It is indeed sad but true, my beautiful, beautiful friend. Now, Lulu.
0: Good day for me to be back, though.
2: It
0: Couldn't
2: is.
0: Miss it.
2: While you're away. Heidi and I failed something.
1: Mm.
0: Life.
2: A primary school. Already done that. A primary school spelling test.
0: Oh, you've come to the wrong girl if you want me to do this.
2: I reckon you might be okay here. Should we do the first word for her, see if she can get it?
1: Yeah, do you want yours or Heidi's one?
2: Go Heidi.
1: Okay. Heidi, your next word is entrepreneur.
12: E-N-T-R.
2: Yeah, it's good to write them down.
0: Yeah,
1: you're right so far.
12: Now I'm stuck. Oh.
2: Okay.
12: No,
2: you got it wrong? Give us entrepreneur.
1: Give it a crack, Lou.
0: Entrepreneur. Oh, that looks wrong.
2: Go.
0: E-N-T-R-E-P-R-E-U-N-E-R.
2: No.
0: Damn it.
2: Close, though. Do you want to just go, connoisseur? Connoisseur.
1: Connoisseur.
2: Connoisseur.
1: Give it a crack.
0: C-O, hang on.
1: Want to see a Lou off the top of the dome?
0: C-O-N-I-S-S-E-N.
1: No, it's two N's. Wrong.
0: Bye.
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0: Yeah, and he looks like a pet. 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
1: Yeah.
0: Sort of made him slightly cross-eyed.
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34: Our next guest is a star with the Auntie Donna comedy trio. He's also the voice behind Mick in the Morning. He's now the voice behind Pro Jank Footy, which is out today on PC, PlayStation, Xbox and Nintendo Switch. It is the very funny Broden Kelly.
35: As well as being on the cutting edge of comedy, our next guest can also be quite cutting in his review of AFL stadiums.
36: I went to GMHBO on the weekend.
34: And what was that like?
36: Yeah, I give it half a star.
34: Half a star?
36: Never go. Really? Stop giving them money to put into that place.
35: Please welcome...
34: Stop.
1: funny.
4: Brodie Kelly.
2: How are you, mate?
1: That's
36: good
1: not
36: to see
1: funny.
36: You.
1: Yes. What's funny
2: half
1: about that?
36: It's the Sagrada Familia of stadiums and will never be done.
1: It is done. It's done now.
36: Oh, I don't believe
1: it. Moorabool Street stand needs doing in about a year, Tom. Yeah, yes,
34: there's
1: exactly.
34: No seats in one of the stands.
1: But standing room.
36: Mm.
1: Well, you haven't heard of standing room. People can afford
34: not since
1: it.
34: Not the
1: 80s.
36: The problem, Billy, is there's four games there a year or something, right? So we rocked up.
1: There's nine.
36: Parked in a side
1: street. Get that right, bro.
36: Parked in a side street and then walked over. That was lovely. Walked up to the first attendant we saw and we said, which way is gate 7? They looked me in the eye and said, that way. We were 20 metres in the other direction from gate 7. So we start this odyssey starring Matt Damon the other way around, all the way around.
1: Have a look at the ground.
36: We walk in. We walk up to the first attendant and said, is there food on level 3 where we're going? Looked at me and said, no. I walk up there, the biggest kiosk I've ever seen of food. No one's worked there before, Billy.
1: Well, mate, it's a magnificent stadium. I love it. And because you barrack for the opposition, sucked in.
36: Yeah, that's right. Well, hey, so I'm the voice of Mick in the morning. Mick in the morning.
1: Was that you?
36: So I thought.
1: Do it again.
36: Mick in the morning with Rue, Titus, and Rosie.
2: Oh, good.
36: On your drive to work. But I thought I could. Would you like a version?
2: Yes.
1: Yes.
36: JB and Billy on your drive home. And you can have that forever.
2: Oh, how good's that?
1: That's very good.
36: You
1: that's
36: don't have to use that,
1: good.
36: Though.
2: No, we will.
1: We'll have a chat when you're not around, but that sounds all right.
2: Definitely going to use that.
1: What is Pro Jank Footy?
36: I made a video game.
1: Oh.
36: So you were big in the 90s.
1: Big in the 90s.
2: Not really.
1: Wore a kappa.
36: Banging them over the Gerildery silos or whatever. Is that right? Gerildery silos?
1: Down the road.
36: Oh, okay, good.
1: Same silos are all the same.
2: Water tank. it was a water tank.
36: That's the quote of the silos are all the same.
1: Kick over one, you kick over them all.
2: That's it.
36: Some comedian friends of mine have made a game that's kind of in the vein of NBA Jam, which was a big game in the 90s. Yes. Does that ring a bell for anyone in this room?
1: Yeah, absolutely.
36: It's all community footy, and we've made our own teams. So there's the Port Noarlunga Chips and the and the prawns and everything like that. But
2: Salisbury Park Snags.
36: Yeah, and so we've put all these cabinets, these arcades at pubs in at the Great Northern and the Vic in Melbourne, and it's gone live today. And it's for the kids who play video games. It's trending on Steam, and go and play it
1: on Steam.
36: Steam. Do you know what Steam is?
1: In the mornings, I do.
2: No.
36: I don't really understand that joke, but I like it.
1: Let's go with it. Out today on PC, PlayStation, Xbox.
36: Yeah.
1: And
34: Nintendo
1: Steam.
34: Switch.
36: Which one do you use, Billy?
1: None. No, no. I used to play a bit of their PlayStation, but that was a long, long time ago, my friend.
36: This is the first time we're meeting today.
1: I know.
36: Because I've been on this show before.
2: You have.
36: And there was a more level-headed co-host that day.
2: Who was that, Bridge?
36: I think it was Dave Hughes.
2: Oh, Hughesy.
1: Oh, Hughesy.
36: So, it's nice to meet you, Billy.
2: Now, Auntie Donna, how's that going?
36: We're going great. Our production company, we're making a movie at the moment. We had a sketch come out yesterday called Grand Designs Batman, which is a sketch about it's Grand Designs, but if it was hosted by Batman.
1: Power?
36: Yeah, exactly. Yeah. Power, yeah. And it went off.
1: Whack.
36: Yeah, whack.
1: Yeah.
36: What other things did that mean?
1: Whack. Pow.
34: Yeah, you're done, pal.
1: And
36: Biff.
1: Wham.
36: Wham.
1: Wham.
2: Biff.
1: Biff. Was there Biff?
36: Powie.
1: Powie. Oh, no, okay. I like it.
2: So you're going back to early Batman, like Adam West, TV show Batman?
36: That's what I grew up and I liked. Yeah. I liked that was the one that my grandparents showed me and I didn't think it was funny when I was like five years old.
1: No.
36: But then the 89 one has its place and then, you know, they've all got all the Batmans.
2: Michael Keaton.
36: Who's your favourite Batman Bruce Wayne? Because mine is Michael Keaton.
2: Yeah, he was brilliant.
36: I thought he jumped between the two of them very, very well.
1: Yeah, I'm with you. does Robin get a look in on that?
36: No look in from me. I think it's tangent.
1: Together.
36: I think the best use of Batman and Robin is in AFL terms when there's a tall player and a small player. That's Batman and Robin. That's Matthew Richardson, Nathan Brown. That's Batman and Robin.
1: Yes. What's the movie on too? What are you doing there?
36: Oh, then we're making a movie called Crimecasters. It's going to be set out in rural Victoria and I'm in it for a few days.
1: A bank robber or something?
36: You
1: look like one with a beanie.
36: Thank you very much. I appreciate it. Do you find you get a cold head?
1: Ears get cold.
36: Yeah, I get a cold head and then I get a headache. So I have to wear a beanie in the winter.
1: I don't know why you're asking me, but...
36: No, the other thing is, what else am I... I'm in a show called Ground Up with Sam Pang.
1: Yeah, I saw this about the new Tasmanian team.
36: Yeah, absolutely. And I'm in a show called Colin from Accounts.
2: Oh, that is brilliant.
36: That is a really good show.
1: Great show.
36: Yeah. And I just act in it. Make me look real good.
1: You in accounts also with Colt?
36: Yeah. In short, yes.
1: Yeah, right.
36: It's a pressing question and one that I've never received before. Yeah. Can I ask you a very quick pressing question on driving to Geelong?
1: Yes, bro.
36: Which place, you're on the drive when you're hungry, which place stops you? Because there are a few really dangerous stops.
1: There's nothing from here to Geelong, really, except for the petrol stations out about 10, out at Avenel.
36: Yeah.
2: At where, sorry?
1: Avenel.
36: Avenel's.
1: What is it called?
36: Avalon.
1: Avalon.
36: Avenel's.
1: Avalon.
36: Avenel's where Ned Kelly was brought up.
1: He was. Was he? No, he robbed jewellery. But Avalon. But on the way back, you've got to go to the Cryo Bay Roadhouse. The Cryo Bay Roadhouse.
36: Where is that?
1: It's just in, as you're going out of Geelong on the left.
36: Okay, that's the good one.
1: That's, you've got Jaffles, you've got fish and chips, you've got dim sims, you've got burgers, you've got everything. And it's all in the bloody Bay Marie.
36: That's
1: hot,
36: what you want.
1: Ready to go.
36: That's when the guys, the tradies and the hi-vis just lining up.
1: There's trucks and four-wheel drives everywhere.
2: And Cryo, Gary Ablett's seen his bill.
1: Never paid. He's never paid once there at the Cryo Bay Roadhouse.
36: Okay, good to know.
1: Lock that in coming from Geelong to Melbourne.
36: Thank you for that.
1: Do not miss that.
2: Bro, it's great seeing you again, mate. Good luck with your demons in September.
36: Thanks for looking after me, guys. Have a good one.
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0: Look at the brutish behaviour of Boss. Got nuts. Throwing fisties, chesties, armies. Look at him.
4: Told he's affectionately known as the prancing pony. I'm Patrick Boss, and I've got a big chest.
5: He's running over the train line.
6: He's a prancing pony. Oh, Bossy, you're back. We love having you in studio. Good morning.
7: It's good to be back. It's been a while. Feels like it's been a while.
6: It has been a while, hasn't it? Yeah. Oh. Couple of weeks, that's it. Selling out crowds, you boys are putting on an absolute show. And now you would have heard the Crooked Colours. We spoke to Crooked Colours yesterday.
7: Yeah, I heard about that.
6: Well, apparently he met you in a shop.
8: Peel Thunder local game.
6: Oh, the Peel Thunder local game.
8: You probably would have taken 1,000 photos.
7: Well, I did see he tagged me in a photo on his Instagram, but I wasn't too sure where it was.
8: Yeah, I think he's down at the local Peel game.
6: Remember, if you don't know who we're talking about, this is the guy who's created the hype track for Freo. Now he's going to be playing at halftime at your game tomorrow night.
7: Yeah, I saw that. Yeah, it's a good song. Looking forward to it.
8: The game is, so you guys go in at halftime. Yeah. Now, Vossi, I love this about the Dockers. You guys are down the rooms and JL, usually at halftime it's close too, so you're talking the proper stuff. 60,000 Freo supporters are in a rave.
36: Mm-hmm.
8: Do you run out at half time and it's still probably dark and the lights are flashing? Does it sink in how the enormity of how amazing this is?
7: The first couple of times it happened, I didn't really know what was going on because we obviously don't really get briefed on the entertainment and all that sort of stuff. So first couple of times I was like, what the hell is going on here? The stealth game was the one where it went absolutely nuts.
6: Yeah.
7: Like we walked out there and we were like, holy.
8: Was that when the dance party was in the race as well? They had like 200 people.
7: Yeah, that was that one.
8: They had a DJ in the race with 200 people just dancing.
7: Yeah.
8: Almost picked them up from a 24-hour nightclub and said, we're just going to boogie you for a little bit.
6: Can you hear them when you're in the change rooms?
7: Not in the change rooms.
6: Can't
7: but
6: be,
7: as soon as you run out,
6: it's just the energy.
7: Yeah. I don't know. The other thing is they put the Ambo siren lights on.
8: They'll flash it away. Yeah.
7: Like it's that bright. It's ridiculous.
8: Hey, Vossi, Triple M's very own Brian Taylor and you have a relationship together. I feel like, so Brian, you sort of get each other off. You get the goal, then you get off, then Brian gets off. But again, BT, have you heard his excitement over the weekend?
7: Yeah, I did see that one,
8: Well, here it is, Lambie, because I haven't heard it.
0: Voss has got it. Play on. 60 metres out. Over the top. Look at him. He's on him, mate. He runs to the MCC members. He's got the double pivot going. He hasn't stopped yet. He's still going. Look at him. He's almost tipped over himself. He just wishes he had a mirror out there. He can see himself. He'd kiss himself to death and lube the lips all over himself.
6: Is it mutual, Vossy? You love him?
7: Yeah, no, I love him. He's good for the game. He certainly carries on a bit. It's very funny.
8: He wishes he could kiss himself. Have you ever practiced kissing in a mirror or anything?
7: Nah, never.
6: No,
7: never.
6: Even as a little teenage boy.
7: Nah.
8: See, I used to.
6: Did so you? No, I did. No. Well, did you? Mate, yeah, practice.
8: Thankfully, because then when I was younger, I patched on with a French girl, and I knew sort of how to get it. I'd been practicing.
3: Cheeks are getting his way.
8: Gee whiz. Vossy, one more thing for you. Actually, the Melbourne game, previously there was that incident. Harrison Petty rubbed his own head, had a bit of a chuckle. You both apologised and made up, but he also had some complimentary words for you, saying you're a competitor, he's a competitor. What did you think when Harrison Petty was rubbing his own noggin?
7: Yeah, I actually didn't see it. I didn't see it like during the game. And then after the game, Brennan Cox came up to me and said that he went up to him after that and said, "Shut up, Baldy." And then Harrison Petty, usually when you're out there, you're full of emotion. Yeah. Like, Harrison Petty just laughed at him and said, "That's good from you." he actually seems like a great fella. I sent him a message after the game and just said, "Mate, I loved it. Like, it's good for the game." He was great. So
8: my mate's called Brennan Cox, the human penis on the field. Like, just because you've got the pulled top and Cox, of course. Like,
7: I've been calling him Walter White.
8: Oh, yes.
6: From Breaking Bad. Yeah, I can see that.
3: More to come with Vossy in just a few moments' time. Bit of Friday night footy happening, of course, tomorrow night.
8: Now, Vossy, occasionally from time to time, things come across my desk and you don't know exactly where or how I've heard something.
3: Oh, no.
8: And it's happened a few times this year. I reckon I've got another one. I've heard something.
7: There's a leak in the club, that's for sure.
8: I've heard something.
6: A snitch, you reckon?
8: I've got some notes. I'm just going to run you through a few things that might have happened.
6: He's intercepted an email.
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3: Paddy Voss, who was recently described like this.
0: He just wishes he had a mirror out there. He can see himself. He'd kiss himself to death and loover the lips all over himself.
3: Thank you, Bran. he is with us right now.
6: Hey,
3: anyone?
6: Thousand apologies. just want to, because we can't wait to get to your story that you've come across, but I just want to quickly know, because we are doing Best of Perth, and you can vote triplem.com.au. You can score yourself $1,000 just for voting. Just a couple of the categories we have in there, which I'd like to know what Paddy Voss votes as his best. Best coffee.
7: Best coffee. I live near, what did I say before? Sorry. Roasting Warehouse. Sorry. Mm-hmm. Sorry.
6: That's all right. And whereabouts is that?
7: That's in Freo, South Freo.
6: Delish. And then best burger. We haven't really touched on
7: best burger. Burgers. I've always been Flipside.
8: Yeah. Buns are nice.
7: Yeah,
8: chicken's good.
7: Love Flipside and still really do. But I've discovered Corner Store in Atterdale.
8: Corner Store.
7: It's a bit undiscovered. I took all the boys there the other week. And
3: feedback strong?
7: Yeah, about half the group still at Flipside. Half the group was this is better.
8: But so. You've moved Flipside business. Delish. You've moved business.
7: Yeah. Well, a little bit.
8: Okay.
7: Still like Flipside. Yeah, still love. Like Corner Store.
8: And we have meat pie. Pies in general.
7: Oh, bloody hell! George Street pies.
8: Oh,
7: by the length of Flemington.
6: By the length of Flemington, you reckon?
8: It is. Oh, mate, Lammy, we'll go down there one day. We'll do a show from there.
7: The only thing about that is they sell out pretty early, so you've got to get your hands on it.
6: I've been a victim to that myself. So I still have not had them.
8: Yeah. I wouldn't have had one for 18 months.
7: They're still good warmed up. Sometimes, you get them and then you warm them up later.
3: You can buy them sort of just, to heat them up.
6: All right, I'm on the edge of my seat, Zoe.
8: Now, we've had the foreplay. Oh, here we go. We've had a bit of a flirt there and we've named burgers and pies and all that sort of shit. Time to get to business.
6: Oh, there's a drone.
8: Now, Vossy, occasionally you come in here and I ask you something and the first thing you say is, "I don't know how you know that," which is usually a good sign that I'm onto something. Now, Vossy, I put this to you. Now, tell me whether I'm making this up or potentially this could have happened. But we'll go step by step. Am I right in saying recently in the Fremantle region that the power may have been off?
7: Yep.
6: Correct.
8: Am I right in saying when the power's off, Lammy, everything seems to be pretty dark? And for me, who likes to sleep with the lights on, a little bit frightening.
6: Affirmative.
8: Now, I put it to you that you may have had an intruder in your house during said period where the power was off.
7: Yep.
6: Oh, my God.
8: There was a man in a balaclava who you may have approached.
7: Yeah.
6: Oh, what?
8: Now, in this moment you fall into a flight or fight situation.
6: Good use of that term, yeah.
8: And you chose fight.
7: Yeah.
6: Yeah, he did.
8: Now, the man in your driveway with a balaclava, you may have charged at.
7: Yeah, yep.
6: Brave and, boy.
8: And just before Paddy Voss dismantling said human,
6: yeah,
8: one of Hale School's finest. It may have been Neil Erasmus.
7: It was Neil.
8: With the balaclava on, scaring the life out of you.
7: Yeah, yeah.
8: Right, so that part's right. Now, am I right in saying that's chapter one done?
6: Oh, there's more?
8: Am I right in saying chapter two?
6: Whoa, I'm loving this book.
8: Vossi gets the idea that that was a fun idea, even though he wanted to fight the robber. But he may have grabbed the balaclava himself.
6: Or just borrowed Neil's that left.
8: Well, no,
6: house.
8: They both might have ventured on to
6: brilliant
8: another teammate's house.
6: What's this?
8: And that a highly profiled player in your team, you went with balaclavas onto his house.
6: Naughty.
8: And you lost the toss and had to smash on the door like a raid.
7: There was no toss, but yeah.
8: Plus he just went.
7: He put his hand up.
6: Volunteer his tribute, yeah.
8: And you were met with an angry wife.
7: Yeah, sent his wife out.
6: Oh, no.
8: The player, the superstar, didn't want to face the balaclava.
7: Claims he was naked in bed.
8: Claims he was naked in bed.
7: So he sent his wife out.
8: And the wife came charging out. And did the job, scared the life out of you boys in the balaclavas, and you ran for your life.
7: Yeah, scared the living daylights out of us.
6: Say, hang on, you guys are the ones wearing the balaclavas, and then said wife has come out and scared you guys, and you guys have ran away.
7: Yeah.
6: Hilarious.
7: Scared the shit out of us.
8: Now, do we want to name the player? Now, I'll leave that in your court.
7: Yeah. The first bit was right. Neil came over to my house. I didn't actually have a power outage, but everywhere else in Freo did. So I was home alone and heard this bang at the door, walked out. There's a bloke stand. My driveway's massive. There was a bloke standing about 50 metres down in a power stance with a balaclava on. And I thought, cut it out, like this and that. And he just stood firm. And then it sort of was a bit of a standoff. And then I decided, yeah, righto, this is enough's enough. I'm going to charge at him here. And he's either going to pull a knife out and, like, we're going to be going at it, or Neil's going to be like, oh, but he. And then, anyway, I've started charging at him. And then, yeah, she was quickly over here.
8: Well, Neil
7: he just started laughing.
8: Feared for his life, too.
7: Yeah. And then I jumped in the car, and then we were like, righto, who can we get here? And Chris Cherry and Charlie Nichols were there as well, but they're gutless. They were standing behind a pole videoing us.
6: Somebody needs to be the filmer.
7: So then we thought the best option would be Andy Brayshaw because he'd take it the best.
8: No!
7: So, but then we sort of thought, he's with his missus, but his missus is, she's a good chick. She's up for a laugh. And went to his house and they were not doing it. They were like, oh, you go and do it. So I've gone and I think I went a little bit red hot. I've banged on the door so hard. And I actually heard a scream when I banged. Like there was a genuine scream from inside. And then about 2 minutes later, I was hiding behind a car with a balaclava on. Two minutes later, I poked my head out and Liz was standing there with her phone on. Like she was ready for war.
6: She's brave.
7: Yeah. And this happened over about 8 minutes and he didn't come outside once.
8: So we thinking Andy was under the doona or under the bed?
7: No, he was, And then we said the next day, like, what happened? And he said, I was naked and brushing my teeth. And
8: brushing my teeth.
7: Anyway, Liz come out there and then she saw me sort of walking off. Because I was like, I need to get out of here. She saw me sort of walking off, and then she just screamed, get out of here!
8: And she panicked and ran off.
7: And then we all panicked and sprinted.
6: I'm obsessed with Liz now.
7: She's a ripper. She's so funny. She's so funny.
6: And braver than her husband.
7: And then, anyway,
8: Andy was brushing his teeth.
7: I was, like, scared that was mine and Liz's relationship done. Like, I was, like, thinking, like, geez, it's a school night. It's 9 o'clock. I banged a bit hard, like. Geez, I don't know if I'm coming back from that. And then I sent him, I've got a photo here of me and Neil in the backseat in balaclavas. And then I sent Andy, because I was like, I don't want him to think it was an actual intruder. I sent him a message and just said, oh, sorry, mate, we probably went a little bit too hard. And then he said, oh, all good, Liz loved it. So,
6: Liz loved it. Yeah. That is so funny that he didn't come out once. Yeah, he's just like, I've got a big game on Friday. Can you go out, Liz?
8: So there's a, we'll let you go, Vossi, but famously Geelong players used to do that to each other.
6: Oh, really?
8: Yeah, no, it's not.
6: That's a thing.
8: Well, yeah, it's unbelievable. Well done, mate.
6: That is
8: just hilarious. Don't come to my joint because I will be under the bed. Yeah.
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13: Bang!
14: Wow!
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15: Score check overall. Katie 51, Zave 42. Zave, you're near the wheel. Give her a spin play.
16: Oh, Leach, here we go.
15: This wheel's got a hell of a bunch of games on it, whatever it lands on. That's the game that we play for the morning, and it's landed on. You're kidding me.
16: Yes.
14: Yes.
15: You're kidding me is a game. I'll give you snippets from news stories that happened in a particular year. Collate them all together. Give me the year. Closest to the pin gets the points.
16: Well, back in the 17th century, I reckon, last week from memory, yeah.
15: Who knows where we will head today. Okay. Here is your first. You're kidding me. Jot your answers down. Show them to me afterwards, please.
17: Do you really think you have a chance against us, Mr. Cowboy?
18: Yippee-ki-yay, mother...
19: Ben Johnson of Canada claimed gold in the men's 100-meter final at the Seoul Olympics, but later was stripped of the title due to a doping scandal.
20: Sorry about the toothpicks.
21: 246 total.
20: What change? How many toothpicks are
22: there? 250.
21: 246.
22: There's four left in the box.
15: So Bruce Willis crawls through an air vent in Die Hard. Ben Johnson wins the gold medal, but then gets stripped of it 3 days later for doping. Ray

0: Man is a box office hit, and Kylie Minogue goes from Ramsey Street to the top of the charts with I Should Be So Lucky.
1: Who was that last one, sorry?
0: Kylie Minogue.
2: Kylie Minogue. Okay. Oh, I'm ready to
0: 3, 2, 1, reveals, Ave.
2: 1992.
0: Katie?
1: Oh, shivers. 1982. 10 years off.
0: Zave gets the points, but it was 1988.
2: Oh, look what, look what I scrubbed out.
0: Barcelona was 1992.
2: 82.
1: Wait, what did you say?
2: I said 92. But also, 82 wouldn't have been an Olympic.
0: It wouldn't have been Olympic year. That would have been the Commonwealth Games in Brisbane.
2: Yeah.
1: Oh, God, the Olympics look at you. Is where you're... Speaking of Rain Man, you know all of the...
0: 100%.
2: How was the opening ceremony at Brisbane?
0: They brought out that massive, huge kangaroo. And it winked, and everyone was like, whoa, technology.
1: That is so cute
0: it's
1: of
0: adorable.
1: Us.
0: I know. Oh. See what they do in Brisbane in a few years. Yeah, no. Not worth it. Question two, what year did all this happen? Katie, you need this to stay alive.
3: Instagram. It would be a place where people could share photos without having to go through a million different ads and unrelated content.
4: World Cup was hosted in Africa.
5: We thought we were going to get this great chorus of beautiful song voices coming from the stands. All we got was...
0: Who was it?
2: I don't know. I said Gnarls Barkley. Nah, but...
0: Well, sort of half right. CeeLo Green, who released FU.
2: Doesn't
0: Forget
2: sound
0: you.
2: Very right to me.
0: Instagram launched, and the World Cup in South Africa has a whole bunch of vuvuzelas.
2: I remember that screech.
0: I'm ready. 3, 2, 1, reveal, Katie Lamb.
1: 2009?
2: 2012.
0: Katie Lamb gets the point. 2010.
1: Oh, so close. I knew it was there. I knew it was around those areas.
0: 2010. Tiebreaker. 2010. Tiebreaker. Wow. Tiebreaker, tiebreaker, tiebreaker.
1: Shivers! Love tiebreakers.
0: What year did this all happen?
6: It was not long that Mary went into labor. And in the place where the animals slept, Mary gave birth to Jesus.
7: Oh. Jesus. You like sandals and robes? You're in luck. You'll love this year's latest fashion trend.
8: This just in, Rome is now the biggest city on the planet.
0: Yeah, producer's having a bit of fun with this one today.
1: I don't know.
2: Like, is it actually
1: Jesus, when Jesus was born?
0: Birth of Christ.
1: No!
0: Rome is the biggest city on the planet.
1: When was he?
0: And do you like sandals and robes? Well, what a fashion statement.
1: Hang on, I need some time, so don't rush me.
0: 5, 4, 3, 2, 1, reveal your answers. Zave.
2: Well, I know it's not right, but I went 1 AD because I know he died there.
0: Katie.
1: I hadn't finished, but I was like 1600.
2: 1600. No, I'm right.
0: I'll just give Zave the win.
2: Oh, God. What one are you? Is it zero?
1: Sorry. What is it?
0: After
1: you rushed me by at the end of it.
0: Because you had 30 seconds listening to the audio and you could put an answer down.
1: No, I didn't. Go,
2: so
1: Dave.
2: I just went 1 AD
0: now,
2: after death.
0: Well, it's either 4 AD, but scholars reckon it's somewhere between 4 and 6 BC.
2: Before Christ was what I was trying to think of. I couldn't think of that.
0: But because the calendar's gone so out of whack, it's sort of up
2: so
0: in the air.
2: So I've nearly nailed it, though.
0: The fact that you were close and Katie said 1600.
1: Well, I didn't, actually. I said 160.
0: When the Dutch were sailing around.
1: So it could have been 16 AD.
0: The Dutch were sailing around.
2: He's still a long way off it.
0: Jeepers creepers.
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0: Big old top end thing going on over the next couple of weeks or so. Australia taking on Bangladesh. You can catch the cricket live on the Listener app for all the action. I'd say one of the best junkets you could possibly be involved in. And one man who is, of course, going to be up there is Brad Haddon, who's got his shades on, just phoning in right now as we speak. Hello, Hads.
10: How are we all? I'll tell you what, Leachy, what have you done wrong? Not to be able to get to Darwin at this time of the year. Cricket in August, the ground looks unbelievable, the Aussies look fresh, and I tell you what, all they're talking about is the local legend, Jake Weatherall.
0: Oh, yes.
2: Just to clarify, Leachy's junket is actually Bathurst, so he saved his credits to go to Bathurst.
10: Good point. Yeah. Oh, that's not a bad one, actually. That's a good one. It's a bucket list.
1: Thank you so much for joining us. Obviously, next to you, we can see you on the screen right now, is an empty seat. In that seat is meant to be Merv Hughes. Now, he was meant to rock up, I don't know, an hour ago, was it? Where is said Merv?
10: I think a croc got him.
1: Yeah.
2: Oh, well, yes.
10: I actually think a croc got him. Now, Merv's been up here now for 7 weeks, so preparing for this match. He's been doing a lot of cashies. He's been doing a lot of functions. He's been fishing. And I think he's actually out the back. He's trying to get through the locals, but he'll be here soon. As I said before, it is unbelievable what the ground looks like. The energy here is amazing, but we will find Merv Hughes for you. Don't worry about that.
2: Now, Hads, more importantly, the jelly wrestling at Monsoons last night. How'd that go?
10: Yeah. Yeah, Merv won.
2: Yep.
10: Merv won. So I think he might be just going back. That might be why he's late. He's just gone back to pick up his prize. But, it was... we had ringside seats. So, nice. we got hammered with the jelly, which was a great night. It was vodka-flavoured jelly.
0: Oh, God. Very quickly, what is he wearing today? Because there was this talk that he would probably be in Crocs and a fishing shirt. Is that right?
1: What's that?
10: Yep, that's exactly what he's got on. Cool. He's got his Crocs on. He's got his fishing shirt on. He's got a sponsor's hat on, which I can only see the back of him walking over now. So I can't quite see what the sponsor's hat on. But it's, he's in full flight.
1: Hey, Hads, there is the million-dollar barra in the water this week. Has Merv had a crack at it? Are you going to have a crack at it?
10: Well, we're all hoping to have a crack on it late day three, but the Aussies just had the toss and decided to bat. It was an interesting one because the wicket has got a really good cover of grass on it, and everyone's first reaction was that the Australians were going to bowl, but they've decided to bat first, so that might put an end to the million-dollar barra.
2: So that's fun, Hads. They'll make 700. You'll be there to day five, and they'll win by a mile. But
10: worst places to be.
2: Correct. Yeah. I must admit, I haven't prepared overly well for this interview. I'm not in depth with the Bangladeshi and cricket team at the moment. Are we expecting anything from them?
10: What I think the one thing I'm expecting from the Bangladeshi cricket team at the moment is the unknown. The one thing I hope they do is play without consequence. Yes, Australia red hot favourites, but the Bangladesh at times can be a really unpredictable team, and I think if they go out with that mindset to take the game to Australia and not to survive and walk into the fire, don't wait for the game to come to them, take the game on, put a bit of pressure on Paddy Cummins, Starkey and Hazelwood. The other thing in their favour, that the Aussies haven't played cricket for a long time. Yes, they're red hot favourites, but I would be trying to put pressure on them early. Then you've got Nathan Lyon, who hasn't played for a couple of months, coming back. So I would go out and be willing to lose the game if I was Bangladesh and put pressure on the Australians.
2: Now, Hads, before we let you go, mate, just I imagine Darwin in August would be beautiful for a bit of a trip away. What would your top two places to tour be? If you could think of two, like where were the ideal places when you saw them on the calendar?
10: Well, if I look back through my career, the West Indies, I went on the 2007 World Cup tour, and everyone talks to me about, it must have been a tough tour, had you with your reserve wicketkeeper to Adam Gilchrist, and I didn't play a game. Hmm. That was the best tour of my life.
2: Yeah.
10: Just paint the picture that you've got you're in the West Indies, you're watching the best Australian team ever play go through undefeated in the World Cup. I have to carry drinks five times. There's only five games in the round games in the West Indies, and I'm there for 6 weeks. So the West Indies to me.
2: There you go.
1: Hey, Has, just a quick one. Last time you were here on our roof, you were in the middle of a story and then you had to kill it because somebody started filming. Mm. Is that story still off limits? Or can we get the end of it?
10: No, we'll get the end of it this year.
11: This year.
10: You know what? I'll go for a long lunch with the crew to get to know everyone beforehand, and then I'm a much better storyteller after a long lunch.
2: Yes. Nice. Well, funnily enough, I think we all are. Thanks, mate. Enjoy the cricket. We've got it on in the studio as we speak, mate. So do a bit of calling, go catch that barra and have a good week.
10: No worries. Thanks for having me. Leachy, you got to get on this one.
0: Yeah, well, talk to the man behind you to make it happen. Ewan, come on, mate. Let's just make it happen next time.
2: Come
0: of course,
2: on,
0: you can catch the cricket live on Listener for all the action.
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1: So you know I love a tune.
0: You do.
1: In fact, you can check out Triple M Perth socials and I'm dancing to a top five food songs.
0: Yes, you are.
1: And we like to jump on the elliptical as well when we're dancing because Dave's in his elliptical era.
2: That's all I do.
1: Is just the arms,
2: arms and legs go like I don't know. How would you describe it? Milking a cow.
1: Milking a cow. 1-3-3-5-3 songs your parents used to crank back in the day. Big Celine Dion, a household you were.
2: Celine and Meatloaf were the two in the five stacker. non-stop.
1: For us, Van Morrison, Brown Eyed Girl, Big One with Fire, Hot Matt, cousin.
2: Oh, Hot Matt, you and Hot Matt used to dance together.
1: Yeah, Big One, their dad was a Van Morrison fan. Then, of course, Paul Kelly, one of our great interviews, which we can't wait to replay, maybe around Christmas time. Leaps and bounds, phenomenal. Let's get to the lines and start dancing. It's Hayden in Averley. What was the song that your parents used to crank back in the day?
11: Creedence Clearwater Revival.
0: Oh, yes.
2: CCR, yeah, it's that's a slow elliptical, Lammy.
1: It's a slow elliptical.
2: Hayden, the parents, what, was it evenings, just in the CD stacker? How often? What was the situation?
11: Usually the family barbecue, and yeah, it was pretty much every weekend.
2: Yeah, nice. It ain't me.
1: Okay, it's a bit of a head bumper.
2: Yeah.
1: Okay, great, Hayden.
2: I love that, Hayden.
1: Your parents were a bit fun.
2: Good memories, I'm sure. Let's go to Tash. Tash.
12: Yeah, floor, hey, how are you?
2: The floor's yours, mate. Childhood. What was in the CD stacker from the parents?
12: Oh, on loop. Achy Breaky Heart. Billy Stars. Just hearing it now still gives me nightmares.
1: So bad memories sort of associated with it when your parents' friends just won't leave?
12: They won't leave, and it was like literally watching Sloppy Drunk boot scooting.
0: Yep.
1: Oh, you're probably around my house.
12: And then it jumped to the nut bush, and then you just see them fall on their butts.
1: Yeah. Oh, the nut bush is a time.
2: Lammy, do you remember your parents dancing? Like, were your parents big dancers?
1: Yeah, Mum would get the fake microphone, and she would sing. Yeah, she'd be doing it. Dad doesn't dance. He might do a bit of a tap on the on the table, but Mum would get the fake microphone out. And she'd be off. She'd be singing the song. Yeah, there you go. And she's just a one armer.
2: Yeah, oh,
1: the pointer.
2: Did you want to see Jeff Ellis? Own the dance floor. Down low, gets the arms going and all sorts.
1: He's on the down low.
2: Yeah, like, no, but like, but then up and down and in and out. Oh, no. He can get a dance floor going on G-string.
1: All right, Jared in Adderdale, what song did your parents used to crank back in the day?
13: It was the Spice Girls, If You Want to Be My Lover.
1: Well,
2: Spice Girls?
1: Yeah. In the 90s, Jared.
2: Jared, how old are you?
13: I am 27.
0: Yeah. Oh. That tracks. Yeah.
1: That's a track?
0: 100% tracks.
1: Oh, my God.
0: So I remember, was born in 1999, so 100% they would have been cranking the Spice Girls.
1: Jared.
0: Yeah.
1: Nice.
13: On the road trips down south.
1: Oh, no, well, your road trips would have been a bit of fun. Spice Girls is a banger. I'm going to put that down on my list, actually.
2: Jared, did you have a favourite Spice Girl?
13: Probably... Ooh, it's hard. Probably Sporty Spice.
2: I was going to say Sporty for me too.
1: I went to Sporty Spices to a party, but I had two Scary Spice Barbie dolls.
2: Right.
1: Yeah.
2: Okay.
1: Rachel in York. Rachel, what was the song your parents used to crank?
14: My parents, every single Friday night, would bang out the old Queen CD. Oh,
0: yes.
14: And that was the soundtrack of every single Friday night. And then, of course, my brother decided that Fat Bottom Girls was appropriate for me.
2: Oh.
14: And he just happened to play that song.
2: Rachel, from behalf of Triple M, that is extremely inappropriate. We'd like to apologise that you had to go through that.
14: Nah, good song. It's all good. It's
1: a great song. I don't know this song, I don't think.
0: Oh.
1: That's Queen.
0: Go on a Queen trip and just enjoy it all. There's so much Queen.
1: Wow, Fat Bottom Girls. Did not know.
0: There you go.
2: Have you got a favourite Queen?
1: Bohemian Rhapsody.
0: I thought you were asking just in general a Queen.
2: Yeah, I'm a big fan of Mary, to be honest.
1: You were. Play Mary.
0: What?
1: Play. Oh, is that not a song?
2: What's your favourite Queen? I said Queen Mary. Oh, my God. It's like when you said this morning that you couldn't see through your ear or something.
1: I said my sister's legally blind in her ear. In her eye.
2: Record 2 days in a row. You did. I'm gonna have to go check your yellow lid bin at home. You back on the? You back drinking?
1: She's a pass. Just.
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1: Righto, did you see what's going on over in Tahiti? It's the annual Chaupu, the world's steepest wave. Sorry, father of a surfer. Give me a moment to talk about surfing.
33: Oh, no, I'm the mother of a surfer too, Marta. Don't you worry.
1: Righto. Well, I don't know if either our sons will ever be going to Tahiti.
33: Daughter.
1: It is. Oh, daughter's
33: Rivers
1: a surfer.
33: Declared she's going to be a surfer.
34: Yeah, oh. No, I wasn't aware of that. Yeah. It's just a declaration
33: she's
34: at this
33: never
34: stage.
33: Surfed.
34: No, you, does she own a board?
33: Well, she can stand up on a board. We hired one at
34: on the
33: Noosa,
34: ground?
33: You know,
34: yeah.
33: For an hour at the beach there. Just
34: right.
33: Hired
34: Timing.
33: One and out she went. She loved it.
1: She can go straight to Tahiti.
33: She wants to be
1: Tahiti.
33: A surfer, she said.
1: Righto. Well, tell her the waves at the moment. It's the steepest face of any wave in the world, and it's like a metre below. It breaks on a metre of and then there's coral. And you just get the shit shredded out
34: and
1: of
34: it. And I believe it's pronounced...
1: Chaupu!
33: Chaupu!
1: Chaupu!
0: All right. Now, did you see the reason I talk about it? Because today in round two, Kelly Slater.
33: Oh, so hot.
0: He got through the first round. How old do you think Kelly Slater is?
34: 795. I don't care.
0: Correct.
33: It doesn't matter.
34: No, he's in his 50s.
0: 54. Yeah. 11-time world champion. He is truly the GOAT. You go, oh, the GOAT of this sport. No, there is only one GOAT in surfing. It is Kelly Slater. He got back on. He hasn't been surfing at the series, but he went, hey, listen, I want to go to Chalpu. Of course, you're going to go, oh, come on in, son. One round one, okay? So he'll be in round two today. Keep an eye on that. You'll be watching it because he's up against Gabriel Medina, the world number one surfer. So he's up against the best at the moment.
34: Isn't it? Have you discussed him before? I think I've...
0: Something Cole Medina.
34: Funky Cole Medina.
0: Here you go.
33: Where's he from?
0: Brazil. The Brazza boys are amazing. Here's a little bit of yesterday.
2: The waves at Chopu continue to be as ferocious as ever.
3: Oh my gosh, look at this wave, dude. Oh my gosh. Oh! I gotta get out of
34: there. Yeah, dude.
0: I love surfing commentators. All right, that's part one of sport. Keep an eye on that. You'll see it tonight, I guess. Rugby league, and of course, it was again. Camel To'o.
4: The Pacific push continues. Brian To'o to join the PNG Chiefs on a 3-year contract.
0: All right. The cheat. They should be called the PNG Cheats, not the Cheats. Oh, tax-free dollars.
34: Cheats, you reckon?
33: They still have to fall under the same salary cap, though, and eventually that money will run out.
0: But hold on. It's worth another 50%. Like, they're getting 50% more than everyone else. They don't have to pay tax. It's unbelievable.
33: Yeah, if you had to go and live in PNG. Yeah,
34: let's see how long they stay. You go there for a little bit, maybe win a premiership. Right, the team they're putting together is unbelievable.
0: Joey Manu, Zach Lomax in the centres, To'o, Camel on one wing, Alex Johnson, the record try scorer on the other wing, Luai. They probably need some forwards at some stage, but anyway, because the game's one up front.
34: I think they'll find a few in PNG.
33: Yeah, they're building something, I think. You know, they're going to have a great team. It will be competitive.
0: To'o didn't even go to New Guinea, okay? He came up to Brisbane. The Penrith Panthers said, you've got 7 days and you can only deal with the Chiefs. If you can't get a deal done, and this has only happened in the last week or so, he came up here and they flew down, Chamis, etc., flew down from New Guinea, met here, went, yeah, I like. Where else is he going to go? He loves
33: Luai. Is his best mate. Yeah. And they're talking Nathan Cleary still may get there yet. Could you imagine?
0: Can you imagine?
33: And 5-time premiership winners.
0: Incredible.
34: Penrith, New Guinea.
33: New South Wales.
0: PNG. Oh, PNG, Penrith,
34: now,
0: New Guinea.
34: Are they playing in Australia?
0: No, they're playing there.
34: Yeah.
0: Oh.
34: Have you heard this?
0: No.
34: They're going to play games, live there. You have to live there for the tax rate.
0: Also, our house here at Suncorp will be the Dolphins, the Broncos, and the Chiefs.
33: And the Chiefs.
34: Okay. Oh, it's Katoni Sags going there too.
0: And finally, can we warn off? Sometimes you go, listen, bugger off the rest of you, because did you see the Australian cricket team is up in Darwin. Jake Weatherald, he's from Darwin.
2: Aussie opener Jake Weatherald is gearing up for a hometown test with a difference, heading back to Darwin, where he was born and raised, for the opening match against Bangladesh.
0: All right, that's the story they're pushing. He needs runs, otherwise he'll get dropped. Mm. Can I just say to you, it starts on Thursday, the test, and good luck to the Australians, sort of. But quite simply, look at my watch. It's August.
34: Yeah, what the hell, man?
0: All right, as Barnaby would say to Australian cricket...
5: Sit down!
0: Yeah, and Stewie McGill...
5: Move on.
0: Listen, cricket, bugger off. We'll say hello to you again in October, where you belong, and then just play summer. But right now, this is ridiculous, and it's Bangladesh.
34: Here's cricket. Rabs, cricket.
6: Yeah. Why don't you shut up for a moment?
0: Yeah. Bugger off, cricket.
7: Triple M Breakfast.
33: Let's talk Australian politics. Bit of a shambles at the moment. I'm not sure if anyone else has a lack of confidence in our leaders, but...
0: I do.
33: Anthony Albanese's found himself in a little bit of hot water. I mean, look, this happened a month ago, but it has resurfaced recently. He went on a podcast. You know, he did a podcast with Abby Chatfield last year or the year before, and it didn't come off looking so great. He's done it again. He's gone on a podcast with this Bush Barbie. Nikki Osborne is her real name. Bush Barbie is the character that she plays. And Bush Barbie's asked him, I think, an inappropriate question in the first place, but she's asked him about Kylie Minogue. And she said, you know, basically, would you shag, marry, or, you know, whatever her, that, you know, quick fire sort of type.
34: Shag, marry,
33: date.
34: Because one of them is meant to be kill. Yeah. And she obviously thought that's changed a bit extreme.
0: Has anyone ever found Bush Barbie funny?
33: No. And shame on Nikki Osborne, I guess, you know, for doing this in the first place. But she's trying to be relevant. She's trying to be funny.
34: Why are you clutching your pearls? Who cares?
33: Well, it's disrespectful. It leads him into a question that he should have just said pass on. He should have just said...
0: Why was he doing the podcast in the first place?
33: He's 12 months into his marriage and he's saying he wants to shag Kylie Minogue. No. He actually says, all three. I love Kylie Minogue. She's a great chick. I'd shag her, I'd marry her, and I'd date her. All right, so that's the first one. Then he starts talking about the Japanese ambassador's melons.
7: The Japanese prime minister brought a melon.
8: How did he get that through customs?
7: She, it's a royal melon.
8: Oh, she smuggled. It was a she.
7: She?
8: Did she smuggle it?
7: I don't know.
8: I'm expecting.
7: Got a couple of melons.
8: She brought two.
7: She brought two, as you do.
8: She just came in looking like Pamela Anderson.
7: She brought two.
8: Yes. Really?
7: And they're beautiful.
33: Mm. And he's in a bit of hot water because he, like, you know, his gesture was like two melons. And
0: melon
33: he's done, you know,
0: smuggler.
33: Like the 6-7, you know, the little palms facing up towards the sky. He's kind of like juggled melons, you know, in a reference to maybe her breasts as such, which obviously was not what he was intending to do. But I feel like Nikki obviously has led him, oh, she brought melons, oh, like Pamela Anderson style. So she's kind of obviously led him into it. Yeah. And so
0: it made me look at the Japanese Prime Minister for the first time. I looked at the photos.
33: Well, Nikki didn't even know that she was a he or she was a she.
0: Oh,
33: yeah, because she's
0: Royal Agates, they might have been.
33: They could have been.
9: Triple M Breakfast.
34: It's Census Day.
10: Get your hand off my census!
34: And as we know, we're also...
9: Triple M, the Munted Dog Network.
34: Mm. Munted to, like, this level.
9: Triple M, the three-legged, one-eyed, ugly dog network.
33: Well, the people at the Ekka are celebrating the beautiful dogs and the obedient dogs and the ones that can jump things and crawl through things and do all the fancy things.
0: That's not many. That's the creme de la creme of dogs.
33: We want to celebrate the underdog,
9: Triple
33: you know?
9: Triple M, the stinky, drooling, ugly dog network.
34: Ooh. Yeah. Now, we are doing Triple M's dog census right now, 0484 10 1045. Give us your dog name. Give us a breed. How many legs does it have? How many eyes does it have?
0: Is it in the census? Can someone check for me? How many dogs and cats you got? Is that in the census? And what's their name?
34: Yeah, okay. Well,
33: there would be. My girlfriend's got three dogs and two cats.
0: Would she put that in the census? Is that in the census?
33: I would think you have to. It's how many people and pets.
0: Well, it's the data we're collecting so Australia can move forward. That's the census.
34: Now, this happened on the show yesterday. Right. We want to do it on 133 353 punny dog names.
33: Benny the Concreter.
0: What's
33: my three-legged staffy Eileen. I love dogs.
0: Oh, he's got a tripod dog.
33: I love
34: Come on, you guys get it. It's
0: Come
34: a three-legged
0: on, Eileen. Eileen, because then it leans up against things.
34: Took a while, but we got there eventually. And off air just then, we were giggling like idiots about...
33: Well, you've got a mate with a dog called what, Dave?
34: Well, Dave Growl. That's Digby. Digby who made this.
10: Get your hand off my census!
34: His dog's name's Dave, and you love a dog with a human name, but the full name is Dave...
33: Growl.
34: Very good.
33: Instead of growl.
34: Foo Fighters reference, and I just Googled it, and it came up with one of the most popular punny dog names is Bark Twain.
0: What about Al Pacino?
34: Harry Potter.
0: Harry Potter?
34: Indiana
0: Bones.
34: Are
0: these actual names of dogs?
34: Julius Caesar.
0: I mean,
34: no one has really called their dog Julius Caesar.
33: Maybe they have. 133 353. We don't want, like, dog. Or mate, or Diesel, or Axel.
0: We're looking
33: like
0: for
33: normal names that you would call your dog.
34: Yeah.
33: Fluffy.
0: I want a dog that's called Tiny, who's 62 kilos, like that sort of gear. Is that all right?
34: That's ironic.
0: Ironic.
34: Are you happy to do ironic nicknames? Or do you think people can handle? Well,
33: I met.
34: Can they handle the double barrel phoner?
33: I met a little ginger head cavoodle last night called Ginger. Ginger Ninja. Does that?
34: No.
33: They should have called it Ranger.
34: Yeah. Well, you don't understand puns.
0: This may not be as easy as we thought.
9: The Stinky, Drooling, Ugly Dog Network.
34: Yeah, we're bloody proud of it, and we want to pump up the ugly dogs of Brisbane. Keep them coming.
0: Here's Glenn from Woodend. My South African neighbour, there's plenty up that way, my South African neighbour has a dog named Botha. Okay, it's Botha, B-O-T-H-A, okay? He says it's short for Botha, his nuts are gone. That's great, a gilded dog.
33: The celebrity ones are good. You had some motto before, Bark Obama instead of Barack and
0: Sarah Jessica Barker was unreal.
34: Aaron in Boondall, what do you got, punny dog name?
11: Cyrus the virus. We went outside the... Sorry, we went outside the bubble during COVID and got him.
0: Oh, because it was during the COVID virus.
33: Why
0: and
33: didn't you call
0: him
33: COVID?
0: Yeah.
11: I don't know.
0: Okay,
34: all these punny names, this is where they end up.
33: There.
34: No, they both they always end up like this when you hear the punny name. You watch this one, it'll be the same. You go,
0: okay.
33: Corona would have been a good one, too.
34: Where's
33: Scott
34: the pun?
33: In Yarrabilba.
0: Yeah.
34: Scotty, what do you got?
12: Hello, guys. My dog's name's Dagwood. Dagwood dog.
0: Yeah. That'll do, mate.
1: See, that's better.
0: That's great work from you, Scotty.
1: Can we ask what sort of dog? Is it a sausage dog?
12: No, he's a golden retriever.
1: Oh, beautiful.
34: Mm. Okay. Always the same reaction. Yeah.
1: My daughter
0: haven't got a laugh yet.
1: My sister has a dog called Cheddar because it's like a yellow golden lab type situation.
0: Yeah, still no laugh.
1: Yeah.
0: Okay.
1: Corey and Marsden.
0: Corey, there's a lot of pressure on you, mate.
34: Let's go, buddy.
0: Come on, mate.
12: There you go, guys. Yeah, my dog's name's Deepa.
0: Deepa.
12: Deepa dog. As in Deepa dog.
0: Finally.
1: I like that one.
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3: Hey guys, I was driving up the M1 the other day and I saw a billboard. It was for a real estate agent advertising campaign, right? And normally it's like, oh, we'll sell your home for you. We're the best people in the industry.
34: Yeah,
3: number
34: one, best.
3: Yeah, number Queensland one, property salesperson of the
0: trusted.
3: Year.
0: Yeah.
3: Most trusted.
34: They're nearly as bad as the radio stations in Brizzy. Whenever the ratings come out, everybody's number one.
3: Yeah, we're all number one.
34: We all crushed it.
3: We're all number one and we've all got the number one hits. But I saw something that went against a little bit against the grain, which always sort of, you know, piques my interest. And it was a married couple in the shot, and it said, married 30 years, still negotiating. And, of course, it's a play on term of the fact that, you know, when you're married, you're always negotiating. Yeah. But as real estate agents, they're negotiating on your behalf. And I thought, oh, that's clever. And then I saw this in the paper this morning, which was ironic. Phone runs off the hook over agent's self-deprecating billboard. And as, you know, Barnaby said, they're the gayest political party. I would say we are the most self-deprecating radio show, probably.
0: I think so.
3: We're always having a bit of fun at ourselves.
4: We're parties in Australia.
3: Yeah.
34: Where's Barnaby?
3: So a real estate agent, David Pierce is his name, at Wynnum, out at Wynnum West, you know, out in the Redlands.
0: Yeah.
3: He said he had a billboard put up at a railway station out there at Wynnum, and it says, we chose David because we hated him the least.
34: Yeah,
0: that's unreal.
3: Because
34: it's
3: nobody
34: like politicians,
3: nobody likes real estate agents. Like they don't like lawyers. Yeah. Like they don't like used cars salesmen. You know, like they have this stigma or stereotype attached to them that they're, you know, not got your best interests at heart,
34: that
3: or
34: is,
3: just trying to make as much money as they can.
34: It's Pauline Hanson's whole platform right now is you hate her the least.
3: Yeah. What about
0: this
3: one?
0: That is so true.
34: Yeah.
3: Need to upgrade your location. And it's a picture again of David.
0: Same guy.
3: Yeah, same guy. Bayside, in the Bayside. Call the agent who's next to the bins in the car park by the train line. So he's just using all of the negative elements of his business to his advantage. And then he's got another one where he's turned side on and he's looking at his own quote, which says, ugly agents need work too.
0: That's great. I love this dude.
34: Has he got a dog?
2: Triple M. Oh. The three-legged, one-eyed, ugly dog network.
34: Three-legged, one-eyed real estate agent.
3: He said people are loving it and they're just even ringing in to say, oh, I love the billboard. I don't need to sell a house or buy a house, but if I ever do, it stays with them, you know, and they'll remember that guy.
34: One that always stayed with me was a picture of a couple and it said, don't get divorced, buy a bigger house.
3: Yeah.
34: So you don't have to run.
0: That's great.
3: Yeah, because the only person that wins there is the lawyers, right?
34: Exactly.
0: Just I can't help but think a real estate agent will listening to this and going, I know how I could win that ugly dog. They'd be prepared to cut a dog's leg off.
34: If they were to win, they would create a three-legged...
0: Not David. Some of those other real estate agents.
2: Triple M Breakfast.
34: Triple M, Marto, Margo, Dan.
2: Triple M, the stinky, drooling, ugly dog network.
34: You betcha. At the Ecker, they're handing all the beautiful dogs. What's it called? Marto Crufts. They have the dogs
0: Crufts,
34: in show.
0: Royal Dog Show. That's where they all prance around and they're all perfect. And
34: they do this, you know. We don't want that. We want this. We want the naked, darn idiot dogs.
0: Oh, my God.
34: Who don't have legs.
3: What a shame.
34: All right, which one do you want to do? Because there's Coco the Crack Rat.
3: Crack Rat, can we do that? That's incredible. Morgan has sent in three pictures, side profile, front profile, left profile, like a mugshot.
34: Look at Deborah.
0: Right. Hold on, let's check out Deborah.
3: Okay. Of Coco the Crack Rat. It's one of those Chinese chihuahuas that only, it just literally has hair on its head and its body is all shaved.
0: Oh, these are muntoid dogs.
34: Look at Deborah's underbite. Is that an underbite? Look at that. It looks like Marto's teeth.
3: Ellie's dog, Deborah. What is that? Is that a little pug dog? And it's got a huge underbite with its tongue hanging out. Incredible.
0: Oh, there's some ugly dogs.
34: What about Every single one will go up on Triple M Brisbane Instagram and Facebook so you can see them all as well.
3: It's incredible. Oh. Amy has sent in her dog, Alf, named after Alf the Alien. He's like a little terrier looking thing.
0: That dog looks like it's been in a car accident.
3: He looks sad,
0: hasn't recovered.
3: Doesn't he? He knows he's ugly.
0: Oh. Hold on. Who's Kathy? What are
34: you? What happened to Oscar? Did someone spill some paint on Oscar? Why is his bum orange and the rest of his body white? He looks like an orangutan.
3: Oh. He's half dipped.
34: It's like a melted candle. Mm.
0: Oh, that's embarrassing.
3: He votes for the Liberal.
0: What
3: does
0: Kathy from Redland Bay want?
3: Kathy?
34: She's entering her dog. Who you got?
3: Hello, how are you?
1: I'm good. How are you?
3: Good. You are obviously a dog owner. Tell us a little bit about your dog.
1: I think he owns us, not me. Yeah. Not we own him.
0: What have we got?
1: Well, he's a Great Dane.
0: Oh, yes.
1: His name is P, as in smallest vegetable, biggest dog, you know. Because he was 90 kilos all his life, but he's 10 years old now. So he's 88 kilos now.
0: Oh, he's down to 88 kilos. Wow.
1: Yeah. Just a few lost.
0: How big are they?
1: We call him Princess P.
0: What do you feed this dog?
1: He gets human meat, lamb, whichever's on special that particular week, but only ever raw, human, fresh, beautiful meat.
3: Now, we suggested earlier in the show some of the criteria points that one could meet.
1: Yes.
3: Now, outside of biggest dog that we've got so far, I believe the drool strings are so long on Princess P that when he shakes his head, what? They hit the ceiling and stick there like glue. Is that right?
1: They hit every ceiling, every architrave outside.
0: Oh, Kath.
1: It is so strong. And you know Redland Bay, red.
0: Yeah.
1: So if you let it dry with dust, it's red drool.
3: Oh,
1: after a while.
3: No.
34: So you're like living in a cave with stalactites of dog drool coming down from your roof.
0: Kath, how heavy, how heavy are you?
1: 76.
0: All right, so this dog is another 15 k's or so on you. Does ever jump up on you or stand or lie on you?
1: Always. Yeah, there's a photo. Great Danes are lap dogs only.
0: Oh,
1: They sit on everybody.
3: Super snuggly.
1: But there's a couple of photos there where he's totally over me. I'm 6 feet tall.
3: I have just had
1: see
3: a look
1: that
3: at
1: one.
0: Wow.
3: One of the photos that you've sent through. He's actually a really beautiful looking dog, though. I'm not
0: well, he
3: sure.
0: He can't win.
3: I'm not sure he.
1: He is, but he's totally gay.
3: Oh,
0: he's
1: and
0: gay.
1: Total...
34: Is he?
3: Well, we are the Gay Dog Network,
34: yeah.
3: Of course.
34: Is he voting One Nation?
0: Has he been rubbing?
4: I think we're one of the gayest parties in Australia.
0: You could join One Nation dog.
3: He's all speckled.
1: Alex
3: and
1: was just telling me. No, thank you.
3: Lots of different colours. He's got a pink eye on one side.
0: Oh, he's got pink
3: nose.
0: Eye. That's no good.
3: He's got pink eye.
0: Smelling your own farts.
34: He is in, Kathy, next week sometime. We'll go somewhere. Maybe Ballymore. They're always happy to have us. And we'll have an ugly dog show, Kathy.
3: Yeah.
34: Bring Princess Pear.
0: I'm going to say right now, Kathy, that's... Your dog is not going to win this because it's actually good looking.
3: It's a handsome looking dog.
0: You should see some of the mutts had photos sent in.
3: We will be putting them all up on our Triple M Brisbane Instagram and Facebook pages so you can potentially have a vote and have a say on what Brisbane's ugliest dog is going to be.
34: We nearly need to shut it down after we've seen Coco the Crack Rat.
3: She is great.
34: One of the more extraordinary.
0: Thank you, Kath.
34: Good on you, Kath.
1: Bye.
34: All right, pal.
3: Thanks, Kathy.
34: Get involved. Triple M Brisbane, Facebook and Instagram. Send us your ugly dog. We are...
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0: Did you see they wheeled Pauline out yesterday, or she wheeled herself out, to apologise and demand a few answers?
7: It's disgusting what he's done, and he cannot apologise, and that is not leadership.
0: She's talking, of course, about Barnaby Joyce.
4: I think we're one of the gayest parties in Australia.
34: No, I believe it's Albo, Melon Gates.
0: Oh, is that what she was talking about?
34: Yes.
0: Okay, well...
34: Not happy about it. Japan's blowing up.
0: Well, they are. Actually, I have some. Oh, can we just listen? Over in Japan, they are, because we're going... Oh, Albo's... Anyway, Albo, Jesus. Did we get what we deserved? I don't know.
34: Stick with the ABC. You don't need to be going on the Bush Barbie podcast.
0: Yes.
34: It's just undue trouble you don't need.
0: Right.
34: I don't care. People are blowing up over it, but you don't need to do Bush Barbie.
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0: All right, I did a bit of schoolboy Japanese, and I'll translate what they said there.
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0: He's a complete moron, and we hope that he chokes on sushi. 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
0: that?
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0: Have you got the breaking news, developing story, siren, you know, something to get people's attention?
34: I've got a Gary Busey Hulk.
0: Got breaking news.
34: What do you got?
0: All right, breaking news. Is that the best you got? Come on, when I say there's a big...
34: Just type news into the computer. What do you got?
0: Well, the thing is, it's just been announced that at the Melbourne show, and that's on at the end of September, start of October, okay, the Royal Melbourne show, they've cancelled all their poultry events because of the threat, the uncertainty and the threat of this bird flu.
34: The chicken cough. The spicy chicken cough.
1: Is the ECHA, Brisbane, Melbourne, Sydney shows, are they going to be ground zero for bird flu virus like the Ruby Princess was with coronavirus?
0: The thing is, we didn't have enough. We've only had the one bird flu case over at Moreton Island, but down in Victoria and South Australia, they are being inundated, so they want to protect all their chooks, so they're not going to have them at the...
1: Well done to you for sorting that problem out over at Moreton too, thanks.
0: I took care of it. It's okay.
34: Yeah. Did you eat it?
1: He saved Brisbane.
34: Cook it for just that little bit extra long, you know?
0: Oh, God, to get all the germs out of it.
34: Yeah. Just an extra 15 minutes of the oven.
0: Do I look like I've diseased? No.
34: Well.
0: All right, let's get back to the story at hand.
1: You are the oldest looking 24-year-old we know.
0: let's get back to the proper story because, you know, what they're doing down in Victoria. And they're being proactive. They've done that. They've cancelled.
1: Are they using the machete bins to dispose of the birds with bird flu?
0: Here we go.
2: The Victorian government has launched what it says is an unprecedented wildlife vaccination project in a bid to save the state's little penguins from the strain of bird flu.
0: They're vaccinating.
1: Leave the penguins alone.
0: They're vaccinating 5,000 penguins. They've got to get two doses. I know.
34: How?
0: Well, they.
1: How many boosters will they need?
0: They need two each. Yeah, they need
34: but
0: two
34: how do
0: doses.
34: You tell them apart?
0: Well, they're have good at queuing up. Have you seen them walking around? They love walking behind each other.
3: Triple and breakfast.
0: I'm starting to watch Channel 7 News lately, the 6 o'clock news. I get a wrap-up of the whole day. I can go and do stuff during the day. I don't have to check out socials and all that. They package it all up for me. So I started watching the last few weeks. And
34: have you just comprehended what the news is?
0: No, well, I used to be a Channel 9 devotee, and I've changed over. And what happens now, in the ads, you go, oh, they have different ads, Channel 7 and Channel 9. Have you ever noticed that? Yeah. Anyway.
1: Yeah. Well, definitely it's because they're advertising shows that are on their own network.
0: That's what I want to talk about. I've never seen, how long do you reckon that Home and Away show's been going on?
1: Oh, 100
0: like 40 years? 50
1: years?
0: When would that have started?
1: It's produced
0: 80s?
1: Some of Australia's greatest stars. Delta Goodrum, Chris Hemsworth, Margot Robbie.
0: Is that where they all came from?
1: Yeah.
0: I've never seen an episode in my...
1: Kate Ritchie. Lynn McGranger.
0: Who's that one?
1: Al Stewart.
0: I know Al. Yeah. He played footy
1: Ray
0: for
1: Ma.
0: Queensland. What? How have you got a year for
1: Lewis.
0: Me?
1: Lincoln Lewis.
0: Lincoln Lewis is on it?
1: He was on Home and Away. Yeah.
0: Who's Lincoln Lewis?
1: You know Lincoln Lewis, the actor. Wally Lewis's son.
0: Oh, righto.
1: The blonde one.
0: All right. Well, I've never seen an episode, but I'm sort of, how would you put it, Home and Away curious.
1: Oh.
0: Because they start jamming an ad in during the news, during the ad breaks, and I go, this looks interesting. I haven't turned the corner yet.
34: I'm going to tell you when Home and Away started, and you'll never forget. Same year as the Broncos, 1988.
0: 1988. Righto.
1: Incredible stuff.
0: So coming up to its 40th anniversary, and I will watch it maybe in that year. But last night, the ad, I went, Jesus, I'm going to turn.
34: You're going to watch it.
0: There was an ad. Oh, well, here's the ad. You tell me.
34: Something in this ad got you interested.
0: Yeah, well, there was a cop. All right. There was a cop and there was a doctor and they seemed to be coming together. Ooh. And I thought, this looks interesting.
3: A love story cut short.
4: See? I don't think I'm ready for a new relationship.
7: I got friend zoned. Now he's everywhere I turn.
9: What actually happened between you guys?
4: I just said, I just want to be friends.
0: Yeah.
1: Friend zone.
7: I can handle you not being attracted to me. What I can't be dealing with is these conversations so you can feel better about rejecting me.
0: So he's the cop and she's a doctor because she had a stethoscope around her neck. That was how you know she's a doctor.
1: Doctor, not a doctor.
0: She seems to be coming on to the cop and the cop wants to play it cool like. Oh. And I thought, I need to watch this.
1: I think that means he's not interested in you, babe. I've never watched an episode of Home and Away. I was not actually allowed. I was not allowed to watch it growing up because my mum was like, there's enough drama in real life. You don't need fake drama. I don't want you to think that that's how real life is because
0: it's not. What goes on in this show?
1: I'm not sure. A lot of drama, I would imagine.
0: All right.
1: I don't think we're the home and away network. I mean, 133.53, you can't just kind of come into a show that's been running for that long.
0: 38 years.
1: Like, you don't know any of the history or the backstory.
0: 133.53, can someone help me out? What's been going on for the last...
1: If you were to catch up, Marto, on the last 30 years, yeah, what would you tell him as, you know, the backstory leading into the episode that he's about to watch?
0: I just can't start watching and I won't know anyone.
1: Are we the Triple M Network?
34: I'm having a look. We're a lot of things.
5: The Bare Knuckle Fighting Network.
34: Yeah, I know that.
5: Triple M. The Bad Stripper Network.
34: Yeah, definitely.
0: Oh, yeah,
5: Triple M. The Spiffy Fuffy Network. Triple M. Not the Home and Away Network.
34: Sorry, mate.
0: Oh, can't watch it.
5: Triple M Breakfast.
0: Australia is falling in love with One Nation. Of course, their polling figures are up and everyone's going, yeah, I'm going to vote One Nation. Well, now the Labor Party machine is out to squish them and they're analysing everything that goes on. And they found this Western Australian. Last year at the Western Australian state election, he ran as a One Nation candidate. Interesting character. And he made claims that homosexuality was a

0: Then Pauline ends up standing next to them going, I don't even know who this is.
1: Well, there's, and having to justify left, it. There's left and then there's right and then there's extreme on both of those sides.
2: Exactly. There's loose characters. That's what One Nation has got. And sometimes Pauline has to come out and apologise and sometimes Barnaby has to.
3: Barnaby Joyce says One Nation is, quote, one of the gayest parties in Australia.
2: Okay. So we just had Matty in the news talking about it. Here is, I think he was on the ABC last night, Barnaby.
0: The gay BC.
2: The gay.
0: Fair to say how gay they are.
2: Now,
0: that's fine.
2: Is Barnaby the man to go, listen, I'll sort this. I'll sort this out.
0: Yeah, there's plenty of gay votes out there, Barnaby. Sort it out.
1: Go get him.
4: Don't concur with his views, but I think we're one of the gayest parties in Australia.
2: One of the gayest. Who is the gayest party? They're just one of them. Well, here's some exclusive audio from Barnaby. A very good-looking man walked past, and of course Barnaby had a little erection. Little Barnaby poked his head up, and he's had to tell his erection too.
5: Sit down.
2: So that's all I wanted to say.
0: I thought you were going to go with what? Barnaby impersonating the cow. Remember he did this?
2: What?
0: Ooh.
1: Stop. Well, we are, I don't know if you've got it there, Dan. We are the gayest network.
2: Oh, stop that. Don't. People will be serious. Come on.
1: Gianni Infantini, he's the gayest president of FIFA.
0: Is he running it for One Nation?
6: Today maybe. I feel gay.
2: No, that's Barnaby. That's not the head of FIFA.
0: Yeah, are you done?
2: Oh, well, I was done a while ago.
0: Can you
5: sit down?
0: Triple head.
2: Stick a fork in me and turn me over. I'm done.
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8: This will not interest most people, but some people will be interested that our credit to South Australia, our debt is absolutely mounting, and it's going to hit $50 billion by 2030. Which is a huge number for a state of our size, and it would have been 5 or 10 years ago, Dits, it was in the teens, wasn't it?
9: Yeah, yep.
8: It was like in like 10 or billion or something, and it's about it's going to hit 50 billion soon. No one cares, except for when they find out the ramifications of what might happen down the track. But even with those projected numbers, we are considered to be the second, or have the second best credit rating in Australia behind other states. Now, I don't know if that's a good thing or if it means everyone else is terrible.
10: Well, does it say our credit rating is good or it's just comparably good?
8: Well, it's the second best in Australia, yeah, compared to other states.
9: Because I think you'll find there's a lot of other states in big debt as well.
10: But you can have heaps of debt and have great credit because you pay your debt on time.
9: Pay your bills, yeah.
10: I mean, I didn't pay a cash converter loan in 2013. I couldn't get a car loan for 7 years, but
8: just because you can pay your debt doesn't mean you should have it either.
10: No, of course not. But it doesn't necessarily mean that it's a, you know, if we're doing the right thing with it. Yeah. I mean, and we can have projections that we're able to pay it properly. Mm.
9: It sounds like a big scary number to me.
8: Yeah, we're definitely going to be paying big scary interest bills. But anyway, they seem like they're happy and comfortable. When anyone asks Peter Malinauskas or Tom Koutsantonis about it, they seem to justify it. So
9: you know, Roo,
8: I don't know if you read the pothole story in Victoria at the moment. Yeah, can't drive on the roads because they're not fixing their
9: that's
8: roads.
9: That's one side.
10: Oh my God!
9: Do you know, once I was living overseas, I was living in the UK, and because you think, how does this affect me? And you know, why does $50 billion? You know, I just do my stuff and pay my taxes every day. They sent a letter out to every Brit. This is in the 1980s. You had to pay £1,000, a one-off payment, every person in the country because they were broke. And, of course, there were a lot of people going, I haven't got £1,000.
10: Mm.
9: And you had to pay it. You then got fined interest, you got charged interest on top of it. Mm. So
10: When was that?
9: It was in the 80s.
10: Who was Prime Minister?
9: I reckon it was Thatcher.
10: Oh.
9: They were in trouble.
10: But that's just
8: I could be wrong there. Cleaning up someone else's mess if they're
10: but,
8: in that.
10: No,
8: mess.
10: But if
9: imagine
10: you
9: if we all got a letter tomorrow,
10: everyone £1,000, then that's unfair because it's
9: which is £2,000.
10: It should be a you know tax
9: means
10: to,
9: tested.
10: Means tested.
9: Yeah.
8: Why should it be means tested? Well, if someone's been successful, they pay more, do they?
10: Well, because
9: that's how it always works.
10: That's
9: with
10: how
9: tax, doesn't
10: taxing
9: it?
10: People works. Because if you're living on like I don't know,
8: £300
10: a week. That is crippling to you, whereas someone
9: crippling.
10: Who's in
9: get
10: and there's
9: that.
10: A lot of inherited wealth in the UK of like very wealthy people who.
9: I mean, this
10: work
9: state
10: a day
9: went broke.
10: We,
9: the state bank went broke. Victoria went another. They went broke. So you just want, and I can't even
10: it's
9: remember
10: possible.
9: What happened after that. But yeah, do we all get slugged
8: hope,
9: with taxes
8: hope,
9: one day?
8: Hope, and, let's hope they keep it under control and we don't even have to think about these things.
9: Yeah,
10: yeah.
8: What's happening with Guy Sebastian, Loz?
10: Well, he's been in a 9-year feud with his management. Said that they ripped him off. So it's been pretty ugly. Can you imagine being in a 9-year feud with someone in public?
9: It's
10: that is
8: seems like a long time to be fighting.
9: You see where yesterday he fell on his sword, the fella, didn't he? He said, "Yep." He said, "I actually admit to doing it."
8: After
9: which is
8: 9
9: unusual.
8: Years.
9: It's
10: yeah.
9: quite unusual. He said, "Yeah." He said, "A lot of payments I received, I should have passed on to Guy, and I didn't." So he, in the end, he was quite honest about it, but he's let it drag on.
10: There's lots of instances of this sort of thing happening, and it's very predatory. And A lot of times it's young people starting out in industry. It happened to a bunch of comedians in Melbourne, not making a lot of money.
8: Footballers happens all the time.
10: Just and it's
8: dusty
10: just
8: mountain.
10: Gross. Yeah,
9: Scott Pendlebury.
8: Well, they put a lot of faith
10: yeah.
8: in the manager, and the manager have got an opportunity to be good or bad, and
10: yeah.
8: some people can't help themselves when there's money laying around. America has got all sorts of issues, but and we said about a week or two ago, there's a massive diarrhea outbreak.
10: Yeah.
8: Is it in 45 of the 50
9: yeah,
8: states?
9: Yeah, something like that.
8: Whatever
9: yeah.
8: it is.
9: Yeah.
8: Well, now they've got a salmonella outbreak as
10: oh,
8: well.
10: God.
8: Over there. So
9: the dunny paper stock going?
8: Oh, they would be absolutely going through it over there for sure. But and they reckon it might even be linked until the to the same people.
6: Tonight, another major food recall impacting stores nationwide as Taylor Farms voluntarily recalls 20 food items made with jalapeno peppers due to possible links to salmonella.
8: Yeah,
9: good. Same mob.
10: That American accent, jalapeno peppers. It's just so jarring when you hear it.
8: Yeah, so Trumpy's got enough on his plate with all the things that's happening over there with diarrhea, salmonella, the war and everything. So he is getting a lot of threats made to him at the moment.
7: I guess there was a threat out there. I didn't really ask him much about it. I get a lot of threats. I have a lot of threats. I have a lot of threats that you don't know about. Any consequential president has a lot of threats. Non-consequential presidents don't get threatened. And I think that I'm maybe the most consequential.
11: How close was Iran?
9: He's the winner.
10: He wins
8: the most.
10: At the most threats.
9: I get more threats than you.
8: So they yeah. divert him off a plane, off the big plane, into some container and then off on a like a food plane or something like that.
9: A catering truck.
8: Yeah, catering
9: they
8: truck.
9: They sneak him out, yeah.
8: Sneak him
10: don't
8: out.
10: Don't eat the peppers.
8: Iran
10: don't eat the lettuce.
8: God. He doesn't care.
12: That's right, it's a Loz, Triple M.
3: Triple M's Roo, Tits and Loz for breakfast. Triple M
9: breakfast. Loz, watching my favourite show last night, The Front Bar,
10: yes.
9: on
10: oh,
9: 7.
10: Great show.
8: Nice
9: and they
8: people.
9: Do like to highlight Roo's commentary from time to time.
8: Oh,
9: on
8: I'm
9: the
8: very good at
9: boundary
8: it.
9: On Fox.
8: Very good.
9: And on the weekend, you might remember in the Crows Richmond game, Josh Rochelli copped a very, very nasty, nasty knock to the nether region. And it looked really bad.
8: Yeah, but
9: to
8: you
9: the
8: couldn't
9: plums.
8: See it. From...
9: It looked really, really bad. So much so he was holding them tightly and
10: holding
9: and
10: the ball.
9: He was holding the ball and he limped off the ground.
10: Oh.
9: Anyway. Deep. According to the Front Bar, this is our Roo saw it.
13: It's always risky when you try to diagnose an injury from the commentary box. You're a long way away, Murray.
11: That's tough. Yeah.
13: And so now here's another example of Mark Ricciuto proving once again that anatomy is not his strong suit.
14: Away from Rochelli, who got a push.
15: He got a shunt from Lawler. Just grabbing his hand here. Oh, no, he's not.
13: You know, that's you know that's why Mark Ricciuto's got six kids. He kept putting the condom on his hand.
8: Yeah. I did actually realise when he turned around it wasn't his hand he was grabbing.
10: Yeah.
8: It was
10: no, he's not.
8: No, he's
9: no,
10: that
9: else.
10: Was that was rough.
9: It looked
8: I think he
9: bad.
8: Got stepped on.
9: Yeah, I think so, yeah.
10: Oh, squished.
8: Yeah. Oh, I was worried he might have had real issues.
10: Things can pop and twist and all sorts down there. It's
3: Triple M's Roo, Tits and Loz for breakfast.
10: Caught up with my mum and my sister and my niece and my auntie yesterday for lunch for mum's birthday, and we, you know, just talking about old good old times. And Sophia is in her early 20s now, but when she was, that's my niece, when she was a baby, her and her little brother, they're about a year and a half, 2 years apart, very close in age. And mum would sometimes babysit them, you know, as you do. And honestly, mum raised four children, like she raised four children in half the neighbourhood because, you know, she took care of all the kids in Paragon. So she's an amazing caretaker. But the technology aspect that sort of, there was a bit of a shift between when mum had me and when my niece and nephew were born. Not that big a shift, but in that time, you know, flat screen TVs, remote control air conditioners, stereo systems, blinds that you'd have to, you know, that all came out and suddenly she doesn't know how to use any of that stuff and she's got to take care of the kids. And so the kids were babies. They were like one and two. And my sister goes out and my mum just goes, look, I'll be fine. Like I'll be able to feed them and bathe them and change their nappies and all that stuff. But what the bloody hell do I do with all these remotes? And there were like five of them lined up. And she was like, well, that one's for stereo. Just use these. You'll be fine, mum. That's on. That's off. So Bec goes out. Mum, the kids want to watch My Little Pony. So mum picks up a remote, but instead of turning the TV on, she puts the air conditioner on. Max blast, cold. All their hair's blowing. Kids can barely stand up. They're getting pushed over by the wind. Lips getting dry. Mammy, it's cold. Yep. Just hang on. I'll try and turn it down. Then she picks up the TV remote, puts it on. She gets My Little Pony on, but somehow it's in Danish. So the kids who barely speak English are suddenly very confused. Yeah. I thought I understood My Little Pony, but maybe I don't. So, Granny, we want English. So she picks up the remote, but then she picks up the stereo system remote and turns that on. And these children were trained like CIA style to fall asleep to Jack Johnson. Like my sister had them Clockwork Orange so that they knew it was nap time. So Jack Johnson comes on, the Danish things on in the background, aircon's on full blast. Marcus, who's like one, is walking around in circles with his blankie, like a dog that doesn't needs to go to the toilet, and he's sagging his thumb going, I want to go to bed, I'm sleepy but Danish, and my mum's freaking out and she's like, it's too complicated, the power's going off, we're going to do colouring in. But yeah, it just made me cackle because babysitting can be very stressful. If you don't understand the technology, then, you know, if you don't know how to turn certain things on, or you don't know how to heat certain things up. It's not, and you're already on, like, it's already high pressure because you've been given the responsibility of taking care of this child. You don't know how anything works. Have you had any disasters, Dits?
9: Oh, yesterday, funnily enough, you mentioned this. I looked after 17-month-old Bobby, my little grandson, all day. I've told you before, I'm 10th on the list. Like, I get called up in an absolute emergency. So I had to cancel golf yesterday, and I loved doing it because I wanted to be with Bobby.
8: Cancelled golf.
9: But I found myself on Jetty Road at Glenelg, locked out of my daughter-in-law's car could not get back in. I don't know what I did.
8: Couldn't get in the car.
9: Couldn't get back into it, and I'm holding him, and he's
10: You're just
9: crying,
10: holding him?
9: Holding him.
10: No pram?
9: He's bloody heavy. I couldn't open the pram either. I wish I had the pram, but I didn't know how to unfold it.
8: Why are you not even in your car?
9: Well, because they've got the baby
10: car seat.
9: You
10: know what
9: you do?
8: Pull it out and put it in yours.
9: You've got to be joking.
10: If you can't get the door open, you can't do that.
9: Yeah. So I was locked out of her car anyway, and it went on and on.
10: You should get a car seat.
9: Stress, I'll tell you. We're talking about babysitting disasters, Loz's mum, Canadian Kath.
10: She had a shocker back in the day.
9: She could redirect armies and aeroplanes and ships via Morse code in the war.
10: Raised four kids, but she struggles a little bit with technology sometimes, and all the remotes in my sister's house, she had My Little Pony on in Danish, the aircon on max volume in the middle of winter, and that Jack Johnson playing their sleep music, and it was a disaster. So we want to hear your stories. What are your babysitting disaster stories? Who we got there?
8: We got Lisa on the line. G'day, Lisa.
11: Hi, how you going, guys?
8: Good. What happened with your babysitting?
11: Well, I babysat. I was quite young, and I babysat for my girlfriend. She was a bit older than me, and well, I fell asleep on the lounge, didn't I? And then I wake up to this baby putting makeup all over me. She got into the bathroom,
10: God.
11: All the makeup out. She poured all the shampoo down the shower. it was everywhere. And I thought, I felt bad just for the waste, but I thought she could have drunk that shit. Who knows what she could have done. But anyway, I woke up and I was gorgeous. I had stuff all over my face, drawn on the doors. Yeah, so I wasn't very popular.
10: Yeah.
8: You can't let the babysitter fall asleep.
10: No.
8: It's not a good move.
10: No.
8: Rosemary. G'day, Felicity.
12: Hello. I was babysitting my best friend's daughter. There's about a year between my daughter and her daughter, so they're about one and two. I'd stepped out of the room for a little bit, came back. They'd coated my whole lounge room in, and themselves, in not only just Suda cream, but decided then to add baby powder on top of that as well.
10: A powder paste.
12: And I had floorboards, and I swear I was getting that out of the grooves in the floorboards for months.
10: Yeah.
12: It was an absolute disaster.
10: Yeah, and you think it's all gone, and then you lift up a cushion, and then you see more on the... Yeah, that is horrendous.
8: Let's go down to Cheltenham. G'day, Mandy. Have you had a babysitting disaster?
16: Yes, I have. With my daughter when she was two, my nephew and my girlfriend came over. So we had three two-and-a-half-year-olds. They were just playing in the backyard while we were playing Yahtzee inside. And they got into my dad's shed, got into some acrylic paint, decided to paint the shed, my dad's car and trailer and themselves. Oh,
10: Yahtzee!
16: Fortunately, my daughter was the favourite, so she wasn't in trouble. But we're in trouble with my sister because he was very fair and had white acrylic paint in his head for a long, long time. So,
8: what about the car with paint on it? That would have been.
16: Well, yeah. Dad wasn't too happy, but yeah, we managed.
10: You got to forgive him. That, you know, it happens. Things like that
16: too. What do you do? Yeah, what do you do? Look, fortunately, she was the favourite. So,
10: nice. Pays to be the favourite.
8: Good on you, Mandy.
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8: breakfast. I don't get to watch enough football on weekends. The kids managed to sneak in a Wednesday night game last night, 7 o'clock at Richmond Oval.
1: You're down joking.
8: There till, well, I think by the time we got out of there, the traffic was up past 10. The guys got up and won. And we
1: Hang on, who
8: got,
1: was playing?
8: My oldest lad.
1: No, which teams?
8: Ross Trevor College and PAC. It's a battle of the colleges.
1: Two big football schools.
8: Yes. Mm. Anyway, the boys got up, then I get a phone call just about home, just about in the gate, half asleep, you know, yeah. Picturing yourself
1: what time
8: getting
1: now?
8: To bed. Oh, 10:45.
1: Okay.
8: Dad, can we have the whole side around? It's a bit of a, you know, every year they get together well, after this.
1: On Saturday or something, on the weekend.
8: Nah, last night.
1: Now?
8: Yeah.
1: Joking.
8: So you, I would have. You could imagine how enthusiastic I was.
10: Did
8: about
10: you say
8: that.
10: Yes?
8: Yeah, I did.
1: Yeah,
8: after
10: that's
8: a while.
10: Good dad
1: yeah.
10: stuff.
1: Yeah.
8: Sort of a few things out. Jeez. Sent him a text message and said,
1: few rules.
8: If you need this, if you need that, this is here, this is there. Don't be too loud because the neighbours are not too far away. So I text the neighbour. He said, congratulations to them. They should be fine. They went to bed about 1 o'clock. So that's not too bad.
10: That's not shocking. After a footy grand final
8: that's right.
10: win.
8: Yeah.
10: Jeez.
8: I don't know how they'll be at school.
10: So they some teams would still be up.
1: You go.
8: Yeah.
1: They're not getting the day off.
8: Well, no, of course
1: Come
8: not.
1: Come on, headmaster. They've just won the state final.
8: Well,
1: give them a morning
8: we'll
1: off.
8: We'll find sure. out what happens this morning. Anyway. Good Wednesday night down at Richmond Oval.
2: Yeah.
10: How good.
2: Absolutely. Congrats to the boys there. It's Roo, Dits and Loz on Triple M.
4: Three. He likes to bird watch and eat all bran. It's the world's most boring man.
10: My favourite.
8: Oh, we haven't heard from him for a while, but he's ringing this morning. The world's most boring man. Good morning, Chris.
10: Chris.
5: Hello.
8: What are you up to, mate?
10: Every time.
5: Well, I was listening to your show yesterday and I was extremely excited.
8: Really?
5: You started talking about the census. My favourite part of the year, although I'm very disappointed. I now have to wait another 5 years until the next census.
8: Oh,
5: I can't be doing every year. But I was thinking, I heard Dit say yesterday that the cost of the census to the nation is $726 million. Mm-hmm. Now, I googled the Australian Bureau of Statistics and they estimate that there are 28 million Australians. Do you know that means the census cost $25.92 per head?
8: Mm. Right.
5: What if, though, when in a few months' time they've collected all the data from the census and the population only comes in at 27.9 million, the cost will blow out to $26.02 per person?
8: Right.
5: How will we cover that blowout?
8: Probably just get the government to pay for it.
10: Fascinating question there, Dits.
5: Right.
10: World's most boring man, Chris. I don't know. Have you thought of a solution?
5: No, that's why I'm ringing you.
10: Oh.
8: Just put it on the bill. Just put it on the national debt.
5: If there's 28.5 million Australians, the cost will come down to $25.47.
10: Mm. Okay.
5: Yeah.
10: But and then do we get a refund?
8: Don't pay for it. Chris, the government does. Yeah.
5: Yeah. Moving on.
10: Okay.
5: The other thing you talked, yesterday's show was full of highlights. You talked about the governor in the rumour file.
8: Yes.
5: And I noticed that Dits reads the Vice Regal column in the Adelaide Advertiser every morning.
8: There's a column called the Vice Regal column in the Advertiser, is there?
10: And Dits reads it every morning.
5: Can I please share it with you right now from the Adelaide Abbot? So this was what the governor did yesterday. On Wednesday morning, as part of their program of school visits, Her Excellency the Governor and Mr. Bunton departed Adelaide for York Peninsula, where at Kadena, they visited Kadena Memorial School. Afterwards, Harvest Christian College, where they spoke with students and staff.
8: Good.
5: Yep. You keeping up?
10: Yeah. Oh, yeah, I'm on the edge
5: Hang
10: of
5: on.
10: The seat. Yeah.
5: There's one in the afternoon at Maitland. The Governor and Mr. Bunton, who's her husband, by the way, visited Central York School, where they also spoke with students and staff before returning to Adelaide.
8: Wow.
5: But wait, in the evening at Government House, the Governor received Mr. Tokura Fuyura, Consul General of Japan.
10: Oh, that's pretty cool.
5: A full day for the Governor.
10: Very.
5: Do you want a full segment
8: for you.
5: I can call again tomorrow with what she's doing today.
10: Yeah, I think what we'll do is we'll pre-record
8: we'll just have a
10: it
8: look
10: and then
8: at
10: we'll
8: that
10: see
8: on,
10: if we have time to
8: we
10: play
8: can read
10: it out.
8: The paper too.
10: Yeah.
5: Okay. As I leave you in the letters to the editor today, which is on the same page, Ross from Mount Barker writes about bird flu in action.
10: Mm-hmm.
5: We've got Barry from Fruville writes about better times for politics.
8: Mm-hmm.
5: And Greg from Ingle Farm, a very interesting letter titled "Don't Hold Your Breath."
8: Oh. I'm not holding it for you.
10: Don't worry.
5: This
10: Chris,
5: is the
10: we're not
5: I can.
10: All
5: right. I could do a segment another day reading out letters to the editor.
10: I think again we could pre-record that and it could be great on the podcast. Maybe I think that's a great idea.
5: Okay.
10: Gonna have to wrap you up there. Right. World's most boring man. Thank you for your call.
5: Have we run out of time?
10: Yes, we have. We've gone over. Yeah.
5: Okay.
10: Yeah.
8: See you in a long time.
10: Bye. All right. Bye.
5: Bye.
2: There he is, the world's most boring man.
6: Get ready to play Triple M's Battle of the Sexes.
7: Ladies, come on.
6: And you could win an easy $250.
8: Okay. All right, let's head to Manopara West. G'day, Jade.
9: Morning.
8: How are you this morning? All right.
9: Pretty good, thanks. Yourself?
8: Good, thank you. Good. Are you heading to Bali soon?
9: Yes.
8: Good on you. Go and get some nice warm weather. Girls trip.
9: Yes.
10: How many girls are going?
9: Oh, there's only two of us.
10: Oh.
1: Well, that's girls.
10: That's a girls trip. I just did that very thing with one of my girlfriends and it was so much fun. We want to go back so badly. Where are you staying?
9: Yes. Oh, well, I'm waiting for my passport, so we haven't actually booked yet. So it's been lodged. And we're waiting. It's been 2 weeks, so
10: she'll be back soon.
9: All right.
8: Good luck, Jade. Hopefully, you can get $250 towards putting that to your trip. Let's head down to Glenelg. Have we got Cooper on the line? G'day, Cooper.
11: G'day, mate. How are you going?
8: You're a chippy, mate, are you?
11: Yeah. Yep. On my way to work.
8: That's good. What are you working on at the moment?
11: I'm cladding the house at the moment.
8: Good stuff. All right. Well, $250. What would you do with it?
11: I'm going to the pub on the weekends. I might just take it down there.
8: Nice,
10: honest answer. Very
1: handy. Pub do you like to go to?
11: Anywhere down the Eddy Road's all right.
1: Yeah, a few good ones down there. Yeah,
8: good one. All right, here we go. Jade, you've got Loz. Cooper, you've got Ditz. All right, ready to go. Battle of the sexes, best of five. Here we go. Which gender naps more?
9: Jade.
1: Cooper.
8: Jade.
9: Female.
1: I'm surprised about it.
11: Male?
1: Yeah.
2: Well,
1: yeah.
2: Nice one.
1: Man, I'm surprised.
2: 46% of men compared to 37% for women.
1: Oh.
10: I think we're just more tired, but it doesn't... Yeah.
1: No, I think the women didn't answer the survey, honestly.
10: Oh.
1: I think is what happened.
8: Mm.
10: Okay. Is that what we're saying now when we don't like an answer?
1: Well,
10: I can't wait to whip that one out.
8: Question number two.
10: In Star Wars, who is Luke Skywalker's father?
9: Cooper.
11: Jade.
1: Cooper. Yes, Cooper.
11: Darth Vader.
1: Isn't it Mr. Skywalker?
10: Yeah, well, to you it is.
1: Right. 2-0.
8: Is that 2-0?
1: 2-0.
10: 2-0. You got a pull here.
1: Come on, Jade.
10: Here
1: we go. Question three. What does GRWM stand for on social media?
9: Jade.
1: Or Jade.
9: Get ready with me.
10: Yes, Jade.
1: Is it?
10: Yeah.
1: Get ready with me.
10: GRWM.
1: When would you use that? In what sort of
10: instance?
1: They
10: just put it as like an acronym on the on the TikTok at the beginning. It just
2: and it's
10: pops
2: a video
10: up.
2: Of them getting ready.
10: Yeah.
2: And you watch it and you watch them get ready.
1: Oh, fascinating.
10: Mm. Yeah, it
8: all right. Oh. Question number four.
10: You're really missing out.
8: Which gender is more likely to have an affair?
9: Jade.
10: Jade.
9: Lifeline.
6: Lifeline.
10: I think it's men just by the data that I've seen in articles, but I'm not 100%.
1: Give an answer, please.
10: Men, I think men.
2: 20% of married men have admitted to extramarital sex compared to 13% of married women. So we're just more honest.
1: Did the women answer honestly?
10: Exactly. You're what's the score? More honest about your affairs.
2: Correct.
10: Yeah.
8: What's the score?
1: It's 2-2. It is down to question 5.
10: Okay, in the popular romantic drama Off Campus, what is the name of the lead male character?
9: Jade.
1: It's Jade. She's Googling.
2: Sorry. Cooper.
10: Cooper, quickly.
11: Lifeline.
2: Who are you going with?
7: Lifeline.
11: This.
8: No. He loves the girl stuff.
1: Now, Cooper, I wish I could help you, mate. I've never, ever heard of Off Campus.
10: This is pretty niche.
1: Is his name something like Jet or Ridge? Or, you know.
8: All right, let's go to the top.
2: Sorry, it was Garrett Graham for those playing at home.
10: Garrett Graham, and I don't think that's the right name for a hunk.
2: No, sounds like an old man.
10: He does.
2: Yeah.
10: It's Garrett Graham. Right.
8: Yeah. Tiebreaker.
2: Here we go.
10: Tiebreaker.
8: True or false? State debt is projected to hit $50 billion.
9: Jade.
1: Cooper.
11: True.
1: There it is.
8: All yours, Cooper. You're off to the rubbity dump with $250.
11: Ah, cheers, lad.
8: Good on you, that'll Cooper. Buy a few pints and a snitty and a couple
10: sorry,
8: of punts
10: Jade.
8: And a bit of Keno. And gee, you'll be there all afternoon.
11: Yeah. Sounds all right.
8: Bloody oath.
1: That's a pub
10: so
1: crawl.
10: So his plans aren't changing, but
1: he's going all the pubs down Jenny Road.
8: You have a few mates now.
11: Yeah, a couple of Vettels and horses, why not?
8: Yeah, good on you. Well, tune in tomorrow for that.
2: Yeah, that's it. Well, there you go. Battle of the Sexes, done and dusted for another day. We play it at around about this time every morning with
8: Ruth, Dits
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2: 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Now 45-35.
8: Did they win one?
10: Yep, yesterday. Yep.
2: So still got a bit of ground to cover, but...
10: Yep.
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1: Talked a lot about the census over the last day or two, and yesterday was saying perhaps the most contentious question that could come up in the census is how much housework or unpaid work or chores do you do around the house? And it turns out, Loz, that since yesterday, I mean, we just mentioned
8: so not between the household and the government, you're saying?
1: No, this is at your own, you know, at your own home, how much housework.
8: Yeah.
1: Anyway, it turns out people started arguing last night all over Australia at the dinner table because, you know, the missus would go, well, how much do you reckon you do? And he'd say, oh, you know, about 20 hours a week. She'd go, boulder.
10: Oh, my God.
1: People, this has gone viral now because people, it caused arguments in dining rooms all over Australia. This is true. We've got an example.
28: Did Andrew spend time doing unpaid domestic work for their household? No.
29: Yes.
28: There's the options are no.
29: Yes.
28: Did
29: 5/14.
28: Come on, beat for us.
29: 5/14.
28: What do you do?
29: Eight.
1: So he said 5 to 14. That's hours. So there was a box you could tick.
10: That's
1: how
10: like
1: many
10: a
1: hours you do?
10: A cleaner part from cleaners.
1: 5 to 14, and she went, "You're kidding."
8: Well, it depends what you include in the chores.
1: Yeah,
8: I'd say north of five. I put 5 to 14.
1: Yeah, 5 to 14. By the time you've mowed the lawns, you take the bins out. You're always emptying the kitchen bins out. No, no, no. But all week, like the stuff out of the kitchen, those bins, you've got to take those out quite regularly.
10: I'm struggling to see how that's 5 to 14 hours.
1: Weeding. Do my share of the washing.
8: The gutters.
10: Weeding every week.
8: Go to the shops.
1: No, not every
10: week.
8: Cooking.
10: Cooking, I can see how that could add up.
8: Going to the shop's household chore, isn't it? Are you not calling that for getting ready for tea?
10: Domestic
8: cooking tea,
10: housework,
1: organizing,
10: no.
1: Organizing
8: doing the dishes.
1: Organising the dinner for the household.
8: How do you cook tea for
1: you
8: don't have
1: food?
8: Go
1: down to the supermarket and...
10: Are we including going to the shops?
8: For food, if you're cooking, if your
10: I'm
8: job's cooking.
10: I don't think going to the shops is part of the domestic chore.
1: Or if you don't go, how does the family
8: get
1: fed?
8: Yeah, how do you eat?
10: Well, okay, let's include that. Then I still don't think it's 14 hours a week. How much time are you spending at Coles every week?
1: Well,
10: are you spending 3 hours at Coles a week? Because if you add up...
1: I go many times. I'm one of those people that I do it as we need. I don't do
10: one big
1: shot.
10: That's your problem, Dits. If you're spending... They would almost have you on a picture in the staff room. Watch out for this guy. He comes in a lot and he's here for hours.
8: He's in the store.
10: Yeah. Look, you say all this, but the thing is that we've actually gone straight to the source.
8: Oh, what?
10: we've gone to your partner's to get a little bit of a voice note to see.
8: She'll tell the truth.
10: Well, I wonder what Sarah said about Roo's number of hours he did.
0: Hi, this is Sarah Ricciuto. Oh. When filling out the census this week, I put down 0 to 5 hours for Mark for the housework question. I'm pretty sure he mowed the lawn out the front one day and may have lit the fire a couple of times.
8: Oh, a couple of times. How many days of the week are there? 7. Stack the wheelbarrow, get the fire going.
1: Anyway.
8: Undo the dishes out of the dishwasher.
10: Yeah,
8: put them in there.
10: No, I think we might have something from Jackie too.
8: You don't get appreciated, do you?
10: What does Jackie have to say?
2: Hey, it's Jackie here, Ditz's partner. I'd have to say that Ditz's housework for the past week would be roughly 15 to 30 minutes, but there doesn't seem to be a selection for that.
8: You do nothing, you lazy bugger. I actually genuinely do a fair bit.
4: 15 to 30 minutes.
8: 15 minutes. What'd you do? Scrub one dish put it back in the cupboard.
10: Stack the dishwasher.
1: Oh, that's ridiculous.
8: See, have you ever seriously done any housework?
1: Yeah, of course I have.
10: When was the last time?
1: Last night, for example, I took everything out of the dishwasher.
8: Oh, you know, you can't even say it.
1: I'm trying to think of the right word.
10: Unpacked
1: the dishwasher and dried it all, put it away. I then washed the dishes that we used to make last night's dinner, bloody hell, can she use some pots and pans? My God. Narrow it down.
10: Oh, my God.
1: Rain it in.
8: She cooks, but she doesn't clean.
1: Well, I think it's fair if she cooks.
10: How dare she use objects when she's making food?
1: I just wish she didn't use.
8: I'm sorry for you, Dick.
1: I mean, one pan would have done it.
8: Yeah.
10: You're really. All delusional.
8: Very messy cook was, sounds Jackie. Yeah.
1: Throw it all in together. Then I actually wiped down the stovetop afterwards because she splashed oil there. She
8: you
1: made a stir fry. Made a mess. Stir fry.
8: Wow. Mm.
1: I think
10: we need to do is all the women in the world need to go away for a girls' trip. And at the end of 2 weeks, we'll have take a picture of the house and see how much blokes don't realise that they...
8: No, it'll be clean because we won't be home all week.
4: Sparkling.
8: Just as you left.
1: Before they go, just whack some Panadol in the cupboard.
10: Yeah. Gatorade.
1: Job done.
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5: We're putting our ear to the ground,
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1: Yeah, she is our eyes and ears out there in the burbs. Good morning, The Voice.
9: Good morning, Roo, Ditz and Loz. I am frazzled.
10: What's going on?
9: Oh, I just got a text message from the kindy reminding me that it's kindy photos today and my son's hair is an absolute mop.
1: Perfect character.
9: Oh, my God, I've just taken scissors to it, Roo.
8: You cut his hair?
9: Yeah, because it was so bad and I was like, how hard can it be?
8: Oh, you didn't.
9: Shout out to the barbers. Yeah, it's shocking. It looks really bad. So now I'm like, I've ruined his kindy photos.
1: I can help you. Yeah? Buy a hat.
9: Well, I was thinking I could gel it down now and just paste it to his head.
10: Well, what are we doing? We're dealing with like a Lloyd from a Dumb and Dumber type situation. Yeah. Gel's your friend. Just get some gel and comb it back and brush it back.
8: I had three teenagers with clippers in the bathroom last night getting a full – I went in there. I'm not joking. There was a bag full of hair. They all had long hair and they've all shaved it off.
9: Really rude. Yeah. Is the shaved look the cool thing for teenagers
8: now? I
9: don't know.
8: Must be.
9: Oh, I just want to look like you.
8: No,
9: I like it.
8: There's a difference. But...
9: Okay, all right. We'll
8: good
9: shave
8: luck
9: it.
8: Anyway.
9: I'll shave it. I have been seeing and hearing some things in the suburbs, guys, and I'm back with a bit of a, is it rude or is it okay? And I thought I'd ask for your opinions on a few things. Are you ready?
10: Love it.
9: Okay. Rude. Is it rude if you're the designated driver and at a party, if your friend asks you to drop them home and it's well out of your way? Rude or not?
8: How close are they?
9: They're close friends, yes.
8: I think you can ask if you feel like it, but you don't demand. If they're broke or whatever.
10: Yeah, if it's desperate. But if they can afford it, I'm not driving them.
8: Yeah, I don't think anyone would really ask if it's way out of the way. Would they?
9: Well, no, they did on the weekend. I was at a 40th, and a girl was well out of her way, and she wanted to be designated driver because she wanted to get home at a reasonable hour. Then my boozy Susie friend asked her to drive home, and before she knew it, she was on a freeway lost in the rain.
10: No!
9: So she was
1: that's no good.
10: No, yes, you can't. No, that is rude. Rude, rude, rude.
9: Yeah, I don't think you can. All right, rude. We'll put it down as rude. Hope she's listening. Dits, this one's for you.
1: Yeah.
9: Is it rude to put dog poo in somebody else's bin?
1: Oh. No. I think that's fine.
8: If the bin's out in the street.
1: Out in the street, it's going to get collected and we have to do the right thing rather than leave it somewhere or leave it in the street. I think that's okay.
9: Okay. What about if it's an empty bin on the curb?
8: Oh.
10: Yeah.
8: See, you can't put it after it's been emptied.
10: I had a bad experience with this recently. Someone put it in my bin and because it was the only thing in there, when I put my first rubbish bag on top, there was a tin in the bottom and it exploded the dog poo that was in the thing. So now my bin permanently stinks like dog poo and I've had to hose it out twice.
9: Rude. We're putting that down as rude.
8: Rude.
9: All right, Lozzie.
10: Okay.
9: Is it okay to start your lawnmower at 7:50 a.m. on a Sunday?
10: Look, I have a general rule about a 9 a.m. Sunday thing. I don't know. Saturday you can go a bit earlier, but Sunday just, you know.
1: 9 o'clock.
10: Nine o'clock, I think.
9: I thought it was 8. Is it 9 on a Sunday? Is that the rule?
1: I think so.
10: How badly do you need to mow your lawn? You know, just chill out.
1: Just wait. Yeah.
10: Have a cup of coffee. Read the paper. You know, go, get it done. Blah, blah, blah, blah. You know, whack the whole neighborhood up. Got to get it done. Up and at them. Off we go.
9: Yeah, got to get it done.
10: Yeah.
9: All right. It's one last one for you, my friend. Are you ready?
1: Yeah.
9: Okay. Is it rude for your mother-in-law to come to your house and sort through your drawers, claiming that she just wants to help you get some order back in your house,
1: now,
9: asking for a friend?
1: This happened to me.
10: Did it?
1: This happened to me, and I was not impressed because they threw out favourite undies.
8: Yeah. Oh, no, but you had terrible undies, you told me.
1: Hang on. But that's my prerogative.
10: That's his business.
1: They're my favourite ones. No. And I wore them until they fell apart.
8: Get them off.
1: And the in-law went, oh, no, they've had their day. Throw them out.
8: That holds you.
1: Not their call.
10: Nah.
8: What colour were they again?
1: Oh, I don't even know, but it was a long time ago. Not their call. My call.
8: You can't have in.
10: You can't throw anyone else's stuff out. You can just never do that.
9: I agree. You can't be making those choices, especially with your special knickers, dear.
10: Yeah.
9: You don't want your mother-in-law touching your jocks, though, do you? Like, do not come into my bedroom.
1: I don't mind. See, different for girls, I reckon. I didn't care if she went, you know, touched them. She did the bloody ironing and put it all back in my bedroom. Good.
10: Also,
1: don't throw things out, though. That's not your call.
10: People have personal things in underwear drawers. You know what I'm saying? Like, it's a private space. You just don't want your mother-in-law foraging around in there.
1: All right, segment tomorrow. What's in Loz's drawer?
10: No, I'm just saying.
9: Is that where you keep it? I'm just thinking about the potpourri. Is that what you're saying?
10: Yeah.
8: Yeah.
10: We can call it that.
1: Right,
9: definitely.
1: The nice smelling stuff.
9: All right. Thank you, guys.
1: All right.
10: Thanks.
1: Good on your voice.
10: Cleared that up.
9: See ya.
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13: Ladies and gentlemen, please welcome Lehman.
14: I'm Anthony Lehman.
1: Good morning, Lemo.
15: Oh, g'day, team. Nice to be with you. Hey, now, I've solved the problem already for you guys.
8: What's that?
15: This morning, Roo, you mentioned South Australia's debt is due to hit $50 billion
8: Yeah.
15: I can sort that out for you.
8: Yeah.
15: No problems at all. Yeah, Oz Lotto was $40 million on Tuesday night.
8: Yeah.
15: If you win that every week for the next 24 years, that sorts out that debt.
8: Oh, is that right?
1: Good.
15: Simple as that.
8: Good sum. So 150 times 52 times 40. Okay, yep.
10: So the government just have to, so Mally just has to buy a bunch of tickets? Like, how does that?
8: Or rig it.
15: Yes.
10: Yeah.
15: Just buy some more tickets. Can't be that. I'll rig it. Actually, now we're talking.
8: Yeah, get Dits to be the barrel girl like the old days.
10: Yeah.
8: Shit, Mally's won it again.
10: Yeah, he's got a few balls up his sleeve, actually, there. Yeah.
15: And I'll sort that debt out for you right away. Speaking of potentially dodgy politicians, did you see?
8: I don't know if Mally's been put in that category.
15: Well, if he was rigging the lotto, he'd be dodgy.
8: He understands.
10: We're certainly not saying that.
8: He understands.
15: Donald Trump, did you see he won his club championship again?
8: Did he?
15: at his local golf course.
8: Yeah, I would have thought.
15: Oh. He won at Bedminster Golf Course in New Jersey, his course. He won the club championship in the senior and super senior categories.
10: Super senior.
15: And he put out a tweet afterwards. And by the way, he has now claimed over 40 club championships.
8: Oh, he's a good golfer.
15: 40 across his golf properties. He put out a tweet afterwards, and he said, "I won, and I'm so honored in that. Unlike the rest of the field, I'm given very little time to practice because I'm focused on many other things. It's called talent." Because it's written in capital letters. Oh. And I have it. Jesus. I have it, and they don't. Right? I have it, and they don't, is what he said. Yeah. You know that golf course? I did some research because he played against other club members. The joining fee, right, is $300,000.
8: Is that it?
15: And the annual fee is $50,000. So those blokes have all coughed up $300,000. Are they paying $50,000 a year? And he's just told them they've got no talent. Thanks for coming. He's 80 years old, if you don't mind. In his first presidency, he played 293 rounds of golf in his first term.
8: What?
15: That's around every 5 days. So far in his second term...
8: Hang on. You just said 290 rounds in a year, didn't you? Or
15: In his first four-year term. In his second term, which he's in now, obviously, he's played 125 rounds. That's a round of golf every 4 days.
10: Not much practice.
15: I reckon if Iran set up a Lynx course in Tehran, they could sort this war out pretty quickly.
8: Oh, you got to get the work-life balance right.
15: Yeah. Yeah, so indeed. I think he's doing a pretty good job.
10: It's not good for anyone if he's stressed out.
8: Yeah.
15: Anyway, the Donald, I'll tell you, you know who he reminds me of these days? He's so good at golf. He reminds me a little bit of Charlie Sheen.
3: I'm by winning. I win here and I win there. Now what?
15: That's the Trump. He just can't stop winning.
10: Lima, how's your golf podcast going? Because I know that you're obsessed with it. As I like to say, you've been diagnosed with golf like my father.
15: Oh.
10: What's the prognosis?
15: I am absolutely hooked on it. I can't get enough. And it's now work for me too. So when I leave the house with a set of golf clubs and I say to my wife, I've got gigs in Broome, and I walk out the door with a set of golf clubs.
10: Yeah.
8: Good on you, mate. Good work.
15: Good on the Trumpy, and yes, I'm hooked on golf. Get on to Make Me Good at Golf, the golf podcast I do with Damien Fleming and Peter Hellier.
10: Fantastic.
1: Good on you, Limo. We'll talk next week.
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5: Welcome to this Thursday edition of Thirsty Thursday. Bo, Kat, Woodsy, yeah, coming right between the eyes.
6: You know what we need? You know how we've got sound effects for every day?
5: Yep. Yeah.
6: We need a Thirsty Thursday. Beachy, can you hear me? Like a...
5: Oh, yeah, like a... Like you're about... Do we do it like you're about to get your quenched thirst or...
6: Yeah, how do you do that though?
7: Ooh.
5: That's it. Open wide.
7: Oh, I'll be like licking your Mazda BT50.
6: Oh.
5: Lick that BT50.
7: Yeah,
5: wow, it's a beautiful car.
7: I don't need to
5: car.
7: Lick it, but because where are we going?
6: Oh, we're
7: going
6: tomorrow. On one.
5: Well, this time tomorrow,
6: yes,
5: we'll be down there at One World, 30 Cabarita Road, Concord, car wash. You can be there. Come and bring your car. Come and meet us in single file. Then we'll wash your car. The Sydney's dirtiest car, you'll receive a key to that could unlock the Mazda BT50. Free coffee. Celebrities everywhere you
6: want. Everywhere.
7: Yes.
6: Oh, today we announce an international celebrity that will be
5: yes.
6: there. They have literally
5: Madonna.
6: Flown in.
7: Do you know,
6: for
7: Kat?
6: The car. I actually do know.
7: You do know.
6: I do know.
5: Can we
6: Ooh,
5: guess
7: you've
5: it?
7: Got a bit of a sparkle
6: you
7: in
6: know,
7: your
6: you,
7: eyes.
5: Can we get a guess?
6: Yeah, you guess. I still won't tell you if you're right, but you might be able to tell from my
7: Chris
6: facial
7: Hemsworth.
6: Expression.
7: Chris
5: I'll
7: Hemsworth.
5: I'll go Lady Gaga.
6: Lady Gaga?
5: Yep.
6: Oh, she doesn't seem like the car wash type. Either does Chris Hemsworth.
5: But that's
7: Ricky,
5: our
7: Ricky
5: surprise
7: Martin.
5: Element.
7: Ricky Martin.
6: Ricky, but you know what? Ricky Martin does
7: Ricky
6: have
7: Martin
6: a connection
7: great.
6: With she someone bangs, in this room.
7: Bangs.
6: It's your mate. You've
7: Ooh,
6: met
7: baby.
6: Him.
5: Yeah, she shines. Well,
6: she shines. Oh, baby. Yeah, she buffs.
7: What about,
6: she buffs.
7: What about,
5: thing like a bee. Mm.
7: What about, I'm
5: Drive
7: thinking, with the car wash, is it Daniel LaRusso from The Karate Kid, wax on, wax off?
5: Oh, is that Vic LaRusso's brother?
7: It could be Vic LaRusso's long-lost cousin.
5: Jeez.
6: That's there is cool. a connection there.
5: Oh, I know. Okay.
7: I think his name's
6: that is the most random guess I've ever heard.
7: I think his name's Daniel LaRusso in the show. I don't think that's his
6: it's
7: real
6: not
7: name.
6: His real
5: doesn't
6: name.
5: Matter.
6: And Where, is it the new one or the old one?
5: If you want to meet the Karate Kid Sydney, you better come down tomorrow.
7: Yes.
5: He's going to be waxing on and waxing off. And his brother, Vic, he'll be dropping keys
6: big
5: from
6: water
5: the sky.
6: Bombs from the sky.
7: Oh,
5: Dirt
7: yes.
5: from the sky.
6: Can shut that one
7: Ralph
6: down.
7: Ralph Macchio.
5: Who's that?
7: That's Daniel LaRusso. Daniel Sam.
5: Oh, is it?
7: That's Daniel's son.
6: Daniel's son.
5: But where's the LaRusso come from?
6: Isn't it?
7: That's
6: I think his name is Daniel
7: oh.
6: LaRusso.
7: Name in the show.
6: Yeah.
5: I can't separate the two.
7: Well, me.
5: By
7: either.
5: The way, the Karate Kid will be there, and
7: oh,
5: Ralph from the Simpsons.
6: Oh, I can confirm that is not
5: Ralph
6: true.
5: Ralph from the Simpsons
7: yes.
5: will be there.
7: Oh yes, Mr. Chief Wiggin.
6: You are listening to Bo Ryan, Kat and Woodsy on Triple M. What are you brewing up over there,
5: guys? There's been a little bit.
7: Are
5: of
7: you
5: a,
7: okay, mate? You look a little bit angry with this.
5: No, I'm not angry. I'm intrigued by
7: intrigued.
5: This, and we need to work together as well.
7: Okay.
5: One of us here is a top-tier journalist. The other two are support networks.
7: I thought you were going to say peanuts.
5: Or we like to call ourselves eye-seeing dogs. Dogs with eyes.
6: Okay. I do
7: Take
6: have a journalism degree. So
5: we're talking about you.
6: Yeah. Is that who you're talking about? I thought
7: we were talking
6: about you.
7: No.
5: You're the journalist.
6: Oh, I didn't think you knew that.
7: We're the Labradors leading the blind.
5: We're your henchmen.
6: Okay. I've never worked in the field, I'll be honest.
5: That's all right.
6: Okay.
5: Do your homework. Guys, a local TV presenter has reportedly... /allegedly, refused to wear a security lanyard at a company's building. And then they got a bit diva-ish about it.
7: Ooh.
5: They allegedly pulled the, do you know who I am
7: oh,
5: line
6: I love this.
5: When told to put it back on. Plenty of witnesses saw it happen. The story's doing the rounds as gossip. And we will get to the bottom of it.
6: Oh, I love Jesus. It. See, it's never the big dogs. Because even if you know when you'll see like

0: the World Cup.
1: Yeah.
0: Even Matt Damon has the lanyard around his neck.
2: Was that Matt Damon?
0: Yeah, all of the big guys.
3: Zlatan wears.
0: Just know how it works.
1: Zlatan's got it on.
0: Yeah.
3: Zlatan's got it on.
1: Zlatan. If King wears it, you have to wear it.
3: I saw royalty, like when, before Meghan Markle and the Prince lost their shit, they used to wear lanyards.
0: Yeah.
1: Do right? they?
3: Yeah. So this is someone that's just got a bit too close to the sun.
1: Dr. Chris Brown.
0: Oh, come on.
3: But he's national.
0: No, and he has a reputation. He's wrong. He's an all-round nice guy to the public, though.
1: Never trust a very nice person.
0: Yeah, that's but they right. don't do this stuff.
1: There's always an angle, big fella.
3: That's right.
0: Yeah, there's always an angle.
3: They always flip out.
1: It was like when he brushed us for 3 weeks. I went somewhere else.
0: See, you want it to be Chris Brown because you're dirty.
1: I know it's Chris Brown.
0: No. What about...
3: I'm with you. I've heard enough. Let's get him on the line.
1: Let's get him. Come on.
3: Let's settle him down, the diva. Bloody hell. Hang on, is he a they?
1: You wouldn't believe it. When you're away, he demanded all this breakfast and all this sort of stuff.
0: Well, he actually did do that.
1: It was diva-ish mentality, brother.
3: What?
0: You know how we've got Nico who makes you guys toast?
3: Yes.
0: He actually demanded a proper bacon and egg roll from a cafe downstairs.
1: Mate, I want smashed avo from downstairs. Go, doctor. You're a triple M, brother.
3: Brother.
0: I'm coming
3: you're
0: around
3: to
0: this.
3: Smashed forehead.
1: Told you,
0: I'm actually coming around to this, and maybe it is Dr. Chris Brown.
1: Nice ones you just cannot trust.
0: Yeah, you got to watch.
3: I want smashed avo. You're about to get smashed nose.
1: Oh, you better get a knuckle sandwich.
3: You're
1: Chris
3: about
1: Brown.
3: To get uppercut. Meet my friend left and right. Champ.
0: Yeah, even Glenn Robbins didn't ask for breakfast.
1: Yes, no, he didn't. No, maybe it could be Matt Shervington.
3: Oh,
1: another guy that pretends to be nice and happy and the fake smile.
3: And the silence is definitely coming out of Shervo's mouth.
1: Yes,
3: let me give
1: it
3: you
1: is.
3: A hot tip this week.
0: Is it someone in this room?
1: Ooh.
0: Local TV presenter. Could it be Bo Ryan?
1: Oh, yes. Mr. Ninja Warrior. Mr. Amazing Race.
3: Yeah. Look, a lot of it reads like it's me.
1: Yeah, I've
3: except I don't go to anything.
0: That's actually true.
1: Now, your problem is you say you're going to go to it, but then you don't.
3: But
1: I'm
3: also a huge lanyard guy.
1: Yeah, you are. You love it.
3: I actually demanded a lanyard.
1: He's loud and proud, this guy.
3: I actually demanded a lanyard on our little car park things that we have.
1: I remember that, actually.
0: Yeah, you're right.
3: What happened?
1: I've seen you at Tigers games as well, mate. You show everybody that you are.
3: I love a lanyard.
1: You access all areas. We know that.
3: I wear my old NRL lanyard.
0: Yeah.
3: All right.
1: Do you know I played?
3: I've heard enough. Let's get Cooper Johns on the line.
1: Yep. Or Dr. Chris Brown, please.
3: Dr. Chris.

0: Oh, yes.
1: Oh, yes.
2: How good's Thirsty Thursday.
0: Our boy Beach Dog. Give yourself a pat on the back, mate. Whip that up in the kitchen in about T-20 minutes.
2: Good on you, brother.
1: Bit of fun.
0: Have the rest of the week off, mate. We only need a Tuesday now.
1: Actually, that's true. That's the only one we're missing is a Tuesday open up for 2-for-1 Tuesday.
0: 2-for-1 Tuesday.
2: Can we get some work feedback on that from our listeners? Yep. Can they text us in? What do they think?
0: They love it, mate.
2: Any ideas for Tuesday?
0: No comment is a good comment.
2: Yeah, that's exactly right.
0: That's true. No news is
2: the quieter the better.
0: No news is great news,
1: yeah,
0: Sydney.
1: It's very true.
0: Thirsty Thursday coming at you. Plenty happening on the show today. Oh, jeez,
1: yeah.
0: We've drawn them out already. They're firing off on the text line.
1: No.
0: We love the Thirsty Thursday. Would love to buy Beachy a beer.
1: Love it, mate. Can I ask you this? Have you done your census yet? I was really concerned about you yesterday.
0: Good question. I haven't done it, but our family has finished it.
1: Okay, well, that means you've
0: My
1: done
0: wife,
1: it.
0: My wife, Cara, has
1: done it. Okay, good.
2: Brother.
0: But it has caused a lot. It's caused a stir.
2: I was going to say, mate, because I did my census, you need to know, you should have done it yourself, because some of the questions on there, curveball, bro.
0: Yeah, I know. I've got one of the questions that caused a little bit of, I want to say a little bit, it's caused a fair bit of drama in the Ryan household.
1: How? It's a census.
0: Well, I've walked in yesterday after our award-winning show at 11 before I head out to film something else. So I left at 4 a.m. Guys, like you guys left.
2: Mate, you work so hard, man.
0: We all work hard, mate. It's a team effort trying to get these.
2: And then you had to go to another job after
0: That's it.
2: Come on, bro.
0: Try to explain to someone.
2: I have the same issues as my brother.
0: Doesn't want to talk about that.
2: Same issues, mate.
0: But the question that really, really got her interest, my wife's, it was like, in the last week, because they fill it out individually, right?
1: Yeah.
0: And she was filling out the part for Bo. In the last week, did Bo spend time doing unpaid domestic work for their household?
1: Oh.
0: Include all household work. This is it. Food/drink prep, cleanup, laundry, gardening, home maintenance and repairs, household shopping, finance management, pet and animal care, and travel associated with unpaid domestic work.
2: Mm.
0: Now, in my defense, I do the yard.
1: Okay.
0: I love the lawns, the pool and all that, but we're in the middle of winter, guys.
2: Yep.
1: Yeah, it doesn't need it.
0: Looks after itself.
2: I've got the same roles, mate.
0: Do a little bit of gardening.
2: Yep.
0: Right, the pool looks after itself. Check the filter every few days. Like, it's fine. It's all right.
2: Really?
0: The lawns, I haven't done the lawns for a bit because I've had a bit on. So I said to her, as I'm explaining her that, she goes, how many hours? And I'm like, how many hours what? She's like, how many hours a week do you spend?
2: Okay.
0: I was like, well, what are my options?
1: Mm.
0: And she's like, less than one? I go, I'll lock that in. No, she goes, well, no. The first one, no, didn't do any unpaid domestic work. Well, I did. I've moved some things and picked some stuff up.
2: That's my level. Right? That's my level.
0: Because I'm not going to sit on no.
1: Move some things and pick some stuff up.
0: I'm not going to say no. Like, I've been hanging towels. Like, you go into my son's room, it's like a bloody laundromat. It's like Benji's old house. No more towels in the Holiday Inn.
2: You look after the birds.
0: Yeah, look after the bird. Actually, geez. Yeah,
1: haven't fed that in a while, have you?
2: You haven't mentioned the bird. Yeah.
0: Okay, so no, didn't. I'm going to say no, I have. The next one is yes, less than 5 hours. I'll lock that in. Thanks, Eddie.
2: Okay.
0: 5 hours is a lot of time.
1: Well,
0: man.
1: It could be 10 minutes to five. So
0: still in that.
2: Three minutes.
0: Could be 4 hours and 59 minutes. It's still the same.
2: That's
0: right. 3 minutes. I'll lock that in. Yes, 5 to 14 hours. And yes, the rest is where she really went. Well, I'm spending 5 to 14 hours. And I went, okay, I'm really, really happy about that. And I'm thank you for doing the census. But what she's also done, she's like, nah, because that's arced her up. Everyone who knows
1: she's
0: my
1: angry
0: wife,
1: now.
0: She's angry.
1: Yeah,
0: now, right. The drama,
1: you've upset her.
0: The census has made it personal. So she's like, well, I've really had a little bit of fun with the answers about you.
2: Ooh.
0: And she's really gone to town on me.
2: What do you mean?
0: Oh, I like saying I need to have someone with me at all times, which I do. I like to be. I like that, to
2: that's
0: entertain.
2: True.
0: Each
1: that's
0: other.
1: Actually yep. true.
0: But that doesn't read well from the census side. You know. We spent a lot of time on my sexuality.
1: What'd she put down?
0: She changed her mind a bit.
1: Did she put bisexual?
0: She had bisexual down for a bit. And it's really hard to show that you're not bisexual and homosexual to a woman who doesn't want to touch you for a bit.
1: Let alone explain it to the government.
0: Let alone explain it to the government. So I said, you can take that as a win, babe. She goes, I didn't say it, but you know what? I didn't want it. I said, all right. Didn't touch the religion, did you? She goes, nah, I'm not stupid.
1: Wow.
0: And then she finished it off with, what was the very last bit? The very last bit, there was a bit about you as a person.
2: What was it?
0: Something about me as a person. It was her last little bit to really her nod. But the last bit of it, keep in mind it's 7 p.m., man.
2: Yep.
0: I'm getting it at 7 p.m.
2: Okay.
0: And I said, darling, I've left at 4 a.m.
2: Yep.
0: And she goes, would it kill you to do a little bit of housework.
2: Oh.
0: And I'm like, Dylan, I've filmed. I've done radio. Done a bit of TV.
2: So you've already reached your quota of 5 hours, Dylan.
0: The quota. And you can't negotiate with terrorists, mate.
1: No.
0: Because she's got the vest on.
2: Oh, yeah.
0: So, mate, till about 9:30, I'm doing housework, man.
1: Oh, well, good I'm on scrubbing you.
0: No, I had anger. Like, you know when you're doing it, but with resentment?
1: Yep. Yeah, the grout's like, coming off.
0: And you're like, look at this. Like I'm spraying.
2: The top coat of the paint's getting peeled back.
0: I'm spraying. I knew I was in trouble when I sprayed the window cleaner all over the bench.
2: Ooh, geez. Oh,
0: jeez. Oh, this is for you, baby.
3: 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Follow at Triple M Instagram.
0: We love working here, guys. Triple M Breakfast, it's great. But one issue that we have, and when I say we, the three of us have, and our production team, is parking.
2: Oh, it's disgraceful.
1: Yeah, it is.
0: There's six or seven levels. So you drive into World Square here and you go down about seven levels.
1: It's like you're drilling underground in the mines.
0: Yeah. That's right.
2: Level seven's like a car wash, and then there's all parking underneath.
0: Then you're at China.
1: Yeah.
0: China is the next level. And we go all the way down, and we are at the bottom one, but there are only X amount of spots. When you come in the boom gate, I want to say there's four spots.
2: Yep.
0: And we've got about seven people in our team. Mm. That maths doesn't equate. But the last few days, there's been no spots on our level to park.
2: None whatsoever.
0: So I sort of parked at the other end. It's sort of down a ramp. But I found out, I come down after our show, and I had a big sticker across it about being towed. But with the tow truck, not too far away with
2: really?
0: The time on it. So they mean business. And why they mean business, and I get it now, all the spots near the lift are for Australian Defence Force.
2: Oh, really?
0: Yes.
1: See, I didn't know that.
2: Are they in this building?
0: I didn't know that. Oh. And straight away I was like, mate, thank you for your service. Take the car. Take whatever you need. So when we come in, I come in yesterday. Same sort of situation. Where do I park? Upstairs, the other show, they've got plenty of car spots. And found a little spot, didn't get a sticker, all good. Come in this morning, it's not there. One of our spots is available. I take it. As I take it, I look over, I hear a car fly around the corner, and it's Kat Lynch looking for a spot.
1: Oh, oh man, so now I'm parked somewhere strange.
0: And she's been lapping for how long?
1: I reckon I was 10 minutes late, so I was lapping for probably 10 minutes trying to find a spot.
2: Really?
1: And I don't know where I've parked. I know where I've parked, but I don't know
2: if
1: what
2: it's
1: spot.
2: Our parking.
1: Yeah, I don't think it's our parking. I don't know who it belongs to. And
0: it will definitely have a sticker
1: on
0: it.
1: Yeah.
2: And I don't know what sticker it will be, but
0: That's if it's not towed. So apologies, Sydney, if Kat doesn't seem herself. If there's a bit of angst in her voice,
2: can
0: and
2: I
0: a little
2: say,
0: bit of anger.
2: I've never seen Bo so happy when he walked in the building.
1: I know, and I was so filthy because usually I beat you in and you've taken the last spot.
0: Yeah, yeah.
1: If I don't have a car to wash at the car wash tomorrow, I'm going to be filthy.
0: Oh. Tow it.
3: Mail.
1: The man in the know for all NRL matters is the wonderful Brent Reed. Good morning.
4: How you going?
0: Hey, Reedy, we're doing really well. The best journalist in the game works for the Daily Telly.
2: We love
0: Fox
2: him.
0: Stell, and this time tomorrow, he'll be on his knees.
2: Oh, yes.
0: With us.
2: The car
0: washing cars.
2: Washing your Mazda BT50, brother.
0: Washing and washing the listeners' cars. Hey, straight into it, Reedy, mate. We appreciate your time. DCE. Right. So he's not going to go on at the Roosters. He's getting an English deal. He's playing over there. Am I right?
4: Yeah, this has come out a bit out of left field because I think most of us thought DC would potentially retire at the end of the year. That's the way it was heading, but it looks like he's in talks now at Hull FC in England. It's a big money deal. Go over there, spend the final year of his career in Super League. There's reports coming out of England this is happening. So it's an intriguing twist in this tale because, as I said, I think we thought he'd retire and join the Roosters coaching staff.
0: Yeah, what happens there?
4: Well, I think the deal's still on the table. So if he goes to Super League, he goes for a year, plays out his career in Super League, and then comes back and joins the Roosters coaching staff and comes back for Australia.
2: Really? What happens there? Like, say they lose DC, and because there's all that talk with Sammy Walker at the moment.
0: They must have Walker done.
4: They have got Walker for another year. So, okay. I mean, I don't think that's an issue because Walker's under contract for another year, even though, you know, obviously his contract talks are stalled at the moment. But he's on contract for another year, so they don't have to worry about him till 2028. So, you know, they've still got him next year. So they've re-signed Hugo Savala. He can play six. They've got young Toby Rodwell coming through. They've got guys in the system who can replace David Cherry Evans. And if find it very hard to believe they can't get a deal done with Sam Walker. They cut him loose early because he's so important to them. So he's going to be there next year regardless, Sammy Walker, I'd imagine.
2: And, Reeban, we all love a fiery redhead. Corey Horsburgh, we know he's had a little bit of drama with Canberra this week. They've told him he can go explore his options. Where are we at with the big fiery red?
4: Look, this is very close to getting a deal done with Perth. As I understand it, there was a there's a three-year agreement in place. Just got to sign the contract. So it's 3 years. It's around $2 million, a little over that, with the Perth Bears. And it's just a matter of putting his signature on the contract now. And that's what they were waiting on last night, just the paperwork. So this is basically done and dusted. Look, I think Corey will be back in that team. Josh Papali's got his final game in Canberra coming up. And I think you'll see Corey Horsburgh back in the team for that game because obviously him and Josh got a long relationship. So he'll play again for Canberra, but he'll be at Perth next year, Corey Horsburgh. So he's a good signing for them, I reckon.
0: He is. Thank you for your time. We'll see you tomorrow. It's good to have a day in sport where we're not announcing someone going to PNG.
1: Yeah,
0: just for a change. Just for a change.
4: Don't speak too soon, Barry.
2: So all right.
1: Well, you can tell us the goss at the car wash tomorrow. We will see you at One World Car Wash in Concord, Reedy.
5: 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You're crazy.
6: It's time to test the statistical knowledge of Sydney's Brains Trust with a guy that's the complete opposite of a genius. It's time for Bo Knows.
1: All right, so your chance to walk away with $200 to spend at the Meatman Wholesale Meats Narellan if you can decipher this stat.
0: This is a great one. Thirsty Thursday. 50% of men will experience this in their lifetime. What is it? We'll start with you, Kat.
1: I reckon an untimely erection.
0: Oh.
1: Like an awkward erection.
2: There's never an untimely. And there's never an awkward erection.
0: Do you mean,
2: Kat,
0: like 50% of them are untimely, the erections? Or?
1: Well, no, 50% of men will experience this in their lifetime. So whether you got a stiffy in an inappropriate place or like at swimming carnival or...
2: Can you say that word again?
1: Which, stiffy?
2: Yeah, it just sounds great when you hear a woman say it.
0: Okay. Do you mean 50% like the men are having the erection or when they were younger in
1: or
0: their
1: any
0: lifetime?
1: Time in their lifetime?
0: Because like, what men are going to swimming carnivals, like as in swimming, unless you're in the Olympics?
1: Just any point. Maybe,
2: no
1: well,
2: comment.
1: You know, it could be.
0: Oh, they're watching their
1: or the
0: kids
1: pool
0: in the pool
1: or...
0: Yeah. But that's...
2: The beach.
1: The beach.
2: Sometimes you see some topless.
1: You know what I'm saying.
0: I know what you're saying now.
2: You see some topless...
1: No, but some men as a kid could have experienced. So that's what I mean.
2: Or are you saying...
1: So in their life, because the word is lifetime.
0: No, I know. I understand. I think, but as a man, that's 100% a man.
2: Are you maybe saying, like, say you're holding hands with your bride.
1: Yes.
2: You're walking down the beach and you see a glamour and then the Johnson just pops up.
1: Exactly.
0: What about this? Riddle me this. We're in the studio. Let's just say it's a different show. Angela White comes in for a photo.
1: Mm.
0: One of the hosts is wearing grey pants. White.
1: Yep.
0: Let's say whitish grey.
2: Yep.
0: Looks like he's got a torch in his pocket.
1: Exactly.
0: Goes hard.
1: Untimely erection.
0: Untimely. That's it.
2: I think that's sensational.
1: Oh, I didn't say there was anything wrong with it. I was just saying that I would say.
0: Got to wear black pants, mate, because there was two erections in that studio.
2: Let's just say, who said it's untimely when there's a porn star next to you?
0: Yeah.
1: Well. It's untimely when you put it on our socials.
0: And then she shares it.
1: She shares it.
2: And
1: we share it.
2: Then the person with grey pants' wife sees the photo and it goes down like
1: it's untimely.
2: Lead balloon.
0: And they call the show Bo Cat and Woody.
1: Yeah.
0: All right. 50% of men will experience this in their lifetime. What is it? Cat says an erection.
1: Untimely.
0: Untimely. Wait, finish.
2: I think every man's experienced that.
0: And an erection that was caused by something that was untimely. It's not really what causes it. It's more
1: just untimely.
2: Mate, I get them from friction in my pants.
0: Well, when you're at school, I used to sit
1: untimely.
0: I sit in the back of a bus when I'm a kid.
2: Yep.
0: Erection. Gone. Bumpy road, erection. Really hard to film top gear with an erection 90% of the time.
2: I didn't wear undies with my suit pants, so I'd always get them.
0: Mm. Oh, where'd you tuck it? Under the...
2: Tuck it up. Tuck it up to
0: smart,
2: the belt.
0: Mate.
2: Yeah.
0: Smart man.
1: Oh, God. But what about when you go to untuck your shirt? And then it's poking out the top.
0: Oh, what about if you take your shirt off all the time when you're
1: that's
0: when
1: it,
0: you just
1: like
0: get
1: you,
0: home and you're walking your wife's
2: you
0: friends
2: we,
0: are there?
2: You think we take our shirt off for no reason?
1: Nah.
2: Things need to be seen.
0: Yeah. Take your helmet off.
1: I regret bringing all this one up.
2: Someone's excited today.
0: 133353 Sydney. 50% of men will experience this in their lifetime. What is it?
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0: 50% of men will experience this in their lifetime. What is it? Let's go to our callers. Greg from Blacktown. Welcome to Bo, Kat and Woodsy.
30: Morning, team. Yeah, it looks like it's going to be a nice day.
1: It does, doesn't it?
2: Hope so, brother.
1: Yep.
0: It's clearing up out there. Hopefully it's all right for the car wash tomorrow. Or it could be pissing down. Yeah. Man, who cares? It's going to be a great day to wash cars. Come down, Greg. Blacktown's not that far from Cabarita Road, Concord. What do you got for us, 50% of men?
30: Divorce papers.
1: Oh, divorce. Wow, what is the stats? Is it 50% of divorce? Surely it's not that high, is it?
0: I'm looking at it now.
2: Hopefully never go through
0: but
2: that.
0: But it's going to tell him.
2: Because they take more than 50%, that's for sure.
0: But 70% what they take.
1: Well, it's about what they take for the soul.
2: Yes.
0: Yeah. Okay, here we go. How many kids they take. They're entitled to.
2: So in my case, I've got four kids.
0: Two each. Seems good. Well, 3-1.
2: I'll take one. I'll just say bust.
1: Oh. Well, I don't know if it works like that.
2: Really?
0: I'll take one of your kids if it gets ugly.
1: Me too. I'll take Coco.
2: Okay, you can have. Oh, yeah. You can
0: I'll
2: have
0: take
2: her.
0: Mac. I see a lot of me.
2: Oh,
0: Mac,
2: yeah. Oh, boy. Funny though, I do see a lot of you in him.
0: All right, Greg, here's the numbers because this is going to give the answer here, Kat.
1: Okay, I'm ready.
0: Roughly 30 to 33% of formal Australian marriages end in divorce.
1: Ooh.
0: Making the common belief that 50% of marriages in the country end in divorce a myth.
1: Okay.
2: So just Greg, short, Greggy, just short.
0: But I tell you what, there's some people, there's some couples at home right now getting that number up.
2: Oh,
0: right,
2: yes, there is.
0: It'll be higher by the end of the day. Let's go to Bill from Mount Annan. Billy, welcome to the show.
4: Oh, Habibi, Kat, Woody, how you guys going?
2: Hey, Billy.
0: Woody,
2: yeah, Woody, Habib.
0: Landed the punch. Hey, Habibi, 50% of men experience this in their lifetime. What do you got?
4: Mate, I think it's getting kicked in the nuts.
2: Oh,
1: has just, everyone in this room, I mean, I haven't, but.
2: Oh, yeah, man. Oh, it's nothing worse.
1: Is it awful?
2: It's like the delayed feeling, like they'll hit you and then probably like 4 or 5 seconds later,
0: yeah,
2: that's when it just,
0: sick.
2: I'm feeling
0: sick.
2: That, like, I just,
0: I come down a slide
2: the pain
0: at
2: in the guts,
0: once.
2: Brother.
1: Jamboree.
0: Do you remember the times, like, does it instantly just pop in your mind? When
2: yeah,
0: you
2: I'm
0: hit?
2: Thinking about it now.
0: I come flying down a slide at Jamboree. I don't know how old I was, in Speedos and that, and a kid at the end had his foot out of the water, bang, nuts. I remember like it was yesterday. I feel sick.
2: Cat, even if it's just a flick on one of the testes, like just
1: it
2: one of them.
1: Brings you down to your knees, mate, doesn't it?
2: How much does it hurt, Bill?
4: Mate, no comment.
0: When was the last time we got kicked in the nuts, Bill?
4: Yeah, look, speak to my wife about that.
2: Love it. You're into some kink stuff, eh?
0: Billy, where you been, Bill? Bang, kick in the nuts.
1: Come in here again.
0: Bill, where you ringing Triple M? Bang, kick in the nuts. All right, Bill says kicked in the nuts.
1: I reckon it's more. I haven't heard of too many men that haven't been. Doing a survey out there, Soprano, Beachy, Beachy's got his thumb up. Have you guys been kicked in the nuts?
0: Nico?
1: Yep. Yeah, everyone in this team has been kicked in the nuts except me and Nikki.
2: In the nuts.
0: Kat, when was the last time you kicked someone in the nuts?
1: I don't think I've ever done it. I'm not violent.
2: Have you ever been asked to do it?
1: No. No. Who asked to be kicked in the nuts?
0: Well, there you go. There's your problem.
1: Oh, you obviously.
0: I tell you what, with the right lighting and right footwear, kick in the nuts is
2: look
0: all right.
2: Out,
1: oh,
2: man.
1: I've got some good pointed heel toe boots as well. Oh, baby, move real trouble.
0: Baby, move back when you're kicking it. Don't donkey.
2: Baby, come back.
0: Baby, take the high heels off. Take those Louis Vuittons off and kick like I showed you.
2: What are you opening up here, Bill?
0: Oh, Bill, thanks for your time, mate.
1: Give Bill a prize just for bringing it up.
0: Send him some omelets. Let's go to Jack from Dulwich Hill. 50% of men experience this in their lifetime. Baldness?
2: Oh, it would be more than 50%, wouldn't it?
0: Well, there's two men in this room.
2: No.
0: One of us is going to be bald.
1: Yeah, I wonder which one, because you both got solid hair at the moment.
0: You're growing your hair at the moment. What's happening there?
2: You're covering it up.
0: I love it.
1: We're going to start arranging.
0: No, because someone messaged me, and they go, whoa, one of my mates, he goes, hey, Woodsy's hair's looking mad. And I went, what do you mean?
2: It's called growing it long.
0: But I haven't seen it. And then I'm like, the toy. Well,
1: on agenda setters, did you see it?
0: Yeah,
1: it's long.
2: That's where I always get a lot of
0: Tarzan.
2: People. Yeah.
0: I love it. What's going on? You got the perm going with it? Are you growing it? Are you going to go long?
2: No, I've got to get a cut. We've got a photo shoot coming up, so it needs a trim.
1: I like it long. Oh, I reckon you should keep it long.
0: I want cornrows.
1: Oh, God.
2: Oh, no, no.
0: Now, Woodsy, you got a beautiful little family happening there. You got 3 wonderful kids that are very soon to be 4.
2: A bun in the oven as well, yep.
0: A bun in the oven.
2: A bub in the oven, sorry. A bun. Is it a bun?
1: I think it is a bun, isn't it?
0: No, it's a bun.
1: Yeah.
2: Oh, it is a bun. I've got one right for once.
0: Yeah, 3 kids and a bun. That's right.
1: Yeah.
0: There's a
1: bun in the oven.
2: And as you know, with my household, it can be chaotic.
0: Can we check if it's bun or bub? I'm pretty sure it's bun.
1: It's bun.
0: Yeah, like a baker's bun. Like you're cooking. You're cooking.
2: Beautiful.
0: Beachy, cook up a bun for us. Good boy.
2: So last night, it is a little bit chaotic at times in our household. Sarah was putting Mackie to sleep. So when Sarah goes down to put him to sleep, it's got to be very quiet in the household.
1: Mm.
2: And then that's when Coco and Buster and I will go lay down ourselves. But last night, so I said to the kids, I said, mate, go to the toilet, go lay down in bed and I'll meet you in bed. That day, so during the day yesterday, Sarah made this beautiful rocky road. You ever had that?
1: Oh, yes. I love rocky road. Oh, it's amazing.
0: Did you bring it in?
2: Well, then that's what I said. I said, I might bring a little surprise in there, but you got to be very quiet. Because
0: no, to the team.
1: To us.
2: Yeah. Oh, no, sorry. No. I brought into the team in the bedroom.
0: Oh, great.
2: Yes, to my little teammates. Sorry, guys, sorry.
0: We misread that.
1: Yeah, so I got excited.
0: I got really excited.
2: So did I. But the problem was, I took the whole thing into the two kids, and Sarah didn't know.
0: Great.
2: So when I went into the room, after the kids did their little wee-wees, we were in the bed, we're eating the chocolate, and I just said to the kids, because Buster looks at me and goes, "Dad, are we going to save something?" Mum, I said, "Ah, we can eat it all." And he goes, "Okay." I said, "Secret?" And he goes, I go, "Yeah, this is a secret, so just don't tell Mum that we ate it. I'll take the heat later on." He goes, "Okay." He goes, "All right, Dad, don't talk about this on radio, okay?" I'm like,
0: oh, mate.
1: Promise.
0: You're not me dad. Buster, hang on a second.
2: Well, that's what I said. I said, mate, why not talk about radio? Because he goes, Dad, Mum listens to the radio.
0: Oh, shit.
2: So when we're in the car, she listens to everything you say. And then, like, she shakes her head while we're driving.
0: What time is she in the car?
1: She shakes her head.
2: And then he goes, but it's not just when we're in the car, Dad. So, like, Mum will wake up at, like, say, 7. And then she makes, like, our breakfasts and at about 7:30. And then she does the lunches for school. And she tunes the radio in to see what you're saying.
1: All right. We're ahead of it right now.
2: That's what I'm saying. Yeah. We're just a little bit ahead of it.
0: What if she woke up early?
1: Mm.
2: She wouldn't. Buster's got it timed well.
0: Oh, good.
2: So he's just like, Dad, you got to be very, very careful what you say.
0: After 7.
2: I just love how he's got my back, mate.
0: He does, mate.
1: He does.
2: He is so rough. And I looked at Coco and I said, Coco, you can't say. She goes, eh. She don't give a rat's ass.
1: She will sell you out in a second.
2: She does not care.
1: Yeah.
2: So, mate, it's just so good.
1: Sarah will rock in with a rocky road at some stage. Oh, she will lose. Oh, those lips will be loose.
2: Oh, tell me about it. Look out.
0: So we've got 3 more minutes.
1: Yeah.
5: I'm guessing the
6: Aussie TV shows. Give me 3 words for Aussie TV shows.
7: Bo Cat and Woodsy's words for the
6: Aussie TV shows.
1: In honour of the Logies creeping up closer and closer on Sunday, a twist on the suburb game. 3 words, you've got to guess the Aussie TV show, past or present.
0: I'll be repping Triple M breakfast out there.
1: You will. Good on you.
2: Are you going to wear your jacket out on the red carpet? Are you allowed to?
0: As in what, Triple M jacket?
2: Yeah.
0: What, over the suit jacket?
1: Yeah, actually, that'll look good.
0: Mate. Everyone gets weird. Mate, the red carpet, everyone freaks out.
1: Is it fun at the Logies?
0: What inside?
1: Yeah, inside
0: the actual Logies red carpet? Red carpet's fun because you're just bouncing around. Once you're in the Logies, mate, it's like you're in a cage. I don't like to be sat somewhere.
2: Well,
0: for
2: we know that,
0: hours.
1: You're not good at
2: don't
1: a table.
2: The big man
0: if
2: up.
0: You've got a good table, it's good.
2: Yeah.
1: Okay.
0: And I'm going to have a lot of fun on the red carpet. A lot of different radio shows I want to really get in front of.
1: Oh, yes. I cannot
0: have a
1: wait.
0: Chat to.
2: Can't all right. This.
1: This is how you play. I like to play an example with you guys.
2: Oh, yeah.
1: Here we go. Your 3 words are Navy, spiritual therapists.
0: Seal. Seal.
2: Blue.
0: Blue Lagoon.
2: What's spiritual?
1: Spiritual therapist.
0: Oh, Blue Witch. Blue.
1: No.
0: Blue
2: Healer.
0: Blue.
1: Yes.
0: Blue
1: Healer. Well done.
2: Yes.
0: Very good.
1: Very good. Okay, here's another one.
2: Yes, I love when I get them right, too.
1: Yeah, you nailed that.
0: We always get different words.
2: Yeah, I
1: know.
2: We're
1: working together.
2: Yeah, well done, big man.
1: Okay. They're always moving.
2: Sorry?
1: They're always moving.
0: Cars.
2: Oh.
0: Cars, trucks, women.
2: Planes.
0: Jobs.
2: They're always moving.
0: Ratings.
2: water rats.
0: Water. They're always
1: that's a good
0: moving.
1: No, it's not
0: trains.
1: Even. No.
0: They're always moving. Transport. Footwork. Buses. Wobble. Wobble.
1: Oh, there you go.
0: Wobble.
1: No.
0: Wobble. Footwork. Footwork. Jiggle. Hey, it's Saturday.
1: The Wiggles.
2: Oh. They're always moving. The Wiggles. That's a good one. I love that.
0: They are, yeah.
1: They're always moving.
0: You
1: they're
0: got
1: wiggling.
0: One more just for
1: yeah.
0: A free
1: okay. Potato, yeah. No, I do.
2: Potato.
1: All right. Okay. Here we go.
0: Bum, bum, do, do, do, do,
1: you should get this one.
0: As in who? Me?
1: Yes.
0: Oh, great.
1: Sir, the middle.
2: You're Malcolm welcome. In the middle.
1: No.
0: Sir.
1: It's Aussie TV show.
2: Oh,
1: sir.
2: Aussie TV show. Yeah.
0: Top gear.
1: The middle. Sir, if the it's middle, the middle.
0: Center. Center. Right. Center.
1: One the of middle. The greatest Aussie TV shows ever made.
0: Center. The middle. Central.
2: The castle.
0: Middle. The castle.
1: Sir.
0: John. Sir.
2: John.
0: Sir. The middle. The middle. We have to get it. The middle. You are center. You are between.
1: Oh, close.
0: Mr. In Between.
1: I'll give it to
2: that's
1: you.
2: That's a great.
0: The
2: yes.
0: greatest
2: great
0: show,
2: great show. Show.
0: Ever
1: so
0: made.
1: Good.
0: Put it in writing. Mr. In Between.
1: 133353.
0: Shouts out to Scott Ryan.
1: You give us your 3 words. We will try and guess your Aussie TV show. It can be past or present.
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1: In honour of the Logies being on Sunday, we're changing up the suburb game this week to Aussie TV shows. Give us 3 words. We will try and guess your show. It can be past or present. Let's start with Jim in Blacktown. Good morning, Jim.
10: Good morning. How are you all?
1: We are good.
0: We're excited, Jimmy. We're ready to go, mate.
2: Let's go, Jimbo.
10: Good. Righto. Turn the dance.
2: Turn.
1: Turn
0: Turn. Something salsa.
2: Something move.
1: Dancing with the Stars.
0: Cha-cha.
1: Oh, I know. Would it be around the twist?
5: Yeah, it would be. You got
1: yes!
2: I watched that yesterday. What a show that was.
1: That was an awesome show. I loved that as a kid.
0: I thought it was round the twist. Or is it around?
1: Is it around or round?
2: Round.
5: It's around the twist.
1: Around Very the twist. Good. Oh, that's a great one, Jim. You are off to the Logies.
2: On your
0: Jimbo. Yeah, Jimmy. Yeah. See you there, Jim.
1: Let's go to Sarah. Good morning, Sarah.
11: Good morning. All right. We have fruit and Peter Alexander.
2: Oh, yep. I know what this one is straight away.
0: Mandarin something.
2: Yeah. What are you hiding there in your pants, son?
0: Cherries.
1: Kiwi fruit. Coconuts.
2: Would it be a banana?
1: Or would it be a banana in a...
2: pajama?
1: Yes.
2: Bananas in pajamas.
1: That's a great one.
2: That's
1: fruit
2: a ripper.
1: Peter Alexander. Oh, good on you, Sarah. You are off to the Logies Sarah. As well.
0: Oh, yeah. Love it when you sing, Kat. Mm. All right, the celebrities are, they're stacking up. Brent Reed's one of them.
1: Yes.
0: Anthony Maroon. I'm a huge Maroon guy.
1: Oh, he's
0: But
1: great.
0: I haven't really done I'm anything not. With him. We never do anything together. It's always on the phone and very rarely.
2: Well, he takes your spot when you're away.
0: Very rarely are we together, so I'm going to be very excited to see him with the foggy glasses. Both of them have glasses, yep. mind you. My dad, who doesn't wear glasses,
2: Ooh,
0: but he might wear them for the car
2: he's
0: wash.
2: He's got the slick hair back. Look
0: once
2: out.
0: Once that hair goes back, once we gurney that hair back, Sydney, lock up your cars.
2: It's yeah. all about this international.
1: I
2: What's
1: know.
2: Going
1: well,
2: on?
1: Okay, so this is, by the way, 30 right. Cabarita Road car, Concord
0: Great
1: for
0: spot.
1: This car wash. We're going to obviously clean up the Mazda BT50 after yep. we left it in a bit of a mess last yeah. week.
0: Get a good look at that because someone can win that because you'll receive a key. The dirtiest car there will receive a key. Free coffee, plenty of celebs. One World have got their own celebs there mm-hmm. bringing. Plenty of stacked cars too. Ooh, They've got yes. a couple of lowriders. We're ready to meet the celebrity. But Kat, so out of the three of us, right, you are the one that knows.
1: I know. It got let slip and I just happened to be hanging around
2: Who
1: like a bad
2: it?
1: Smell. I'm not going to tell
0: out.
1: You.
0: She pried it out of them. Can we get a bit of background?
2: Bloody okay. Coffee.
1: So they just flew into Sydney yesterday.
0: Chris Fade.
1: They are an Aussie TV star.
2: TV
0: Chris
2: star.
0: Fade.
1: They're an author. An They've author. Represented Australia in sport. Wow. Radio personality.
0: Wow.
1: Reality TV star. A singer, really? Excellent singer. Australian of the Year nominee.
0: Glenn McGrath.
1: Sports commentator. Oh. They now reside in the UK. You see him on our screens all the time.
2: I've jerried
1: He's
2: on
1: a
2: here.
1: Lot closer Piers than you
2: Morgan.
1: Think.
2: He has a, and he has a big I, set of pair of, you know, gonads as well.
1: Oh, and a big set of lungs too.
12: Gold, always believe in your soul. You got the
1: meet celebrity number four. It is none other. Present yourself right now. Hello, Gussie Wallen.
13: I do have the biggest set of nuts that you'll
2: yes!
13: ever see. That is probably the thing that I'm most proud of in all those things that you said, Kat. Unbelievable. I'm looking
0: what.
13: Forward to seeing you guys tomorrow.
2: So what'd you do, Gus? That's you just got back in yesterday.
13: Yeah, got back in yesterday. Got some Gotcha for Life stuff, obviously, to do. And I need to speak to Bo about his ridiculous call for that Cronulla's going to win the comp.
0: Yeah.
13: How'd that go on the weekend, brother? Like, there's lots to discuss, obviously.
2: Oh, yes!
0: And, I'm just putting a mock on a lot of teams, aren't I?
13: And tomorrow morning, obviously, I may be a bit tired after a big win for the Roosters today.
2: I'll turn
13: them.
2: It up.
0: Mate, you know what? That I had no idea.
1: Did
0: like,
1: you?
0: I was gone. Yeah. I was gone. I was locked in on Chris Fade.
2: Yeah,
0: Chris Fadey.
2: I thought Gus was away for a while. How good is this?
13: Well,
2: I can't wait
13: Chris
2: to give you...
13: Who's Chris Fadey?
0: My mate, he runs Dubai FM or something. What is he running? Over
1: no, it's Virgin Radio
0: Virgin
1: over in
0: Radio.
1: Dubai.
2: It's good to see your mate. You don't know what he does.
1: Yeah, no we've got the guy that the studio's named after.
2: I can't wait to give Gus a big cull and squeeze
1: his
2: glue.
1: This is great.
0: Because Gus could be anywhere in the world.
1: Yeah,
2: he's
0: he chooses
2: man.
0: To come back and hang with us. And we're honoured, mate.
2: You know,
0: we can't wait to see tomorrow. How long have we got him for?
2: You know what the best thing about tomorrow is? You can have a day off now because we've got Gussie.
1: Oh, that's true. He's our ultimate fill-in guy.
13: Fantastic. It sort of was mentioned that Bo probably would have the day off anyway, so I might have to get
2: yes!
13: there at 5
2: p.m.
0: This is getting better and better, guys.
1: Well,
0: this is getting
1: Gussie
0: better
1: Wallen,
0: and better.
1: We cannot wait to see you tomorrow morning. Give you a big cuddle. Make
0: have
1: sure
0: fun
1: you get
0: with
1: down
0: him,
1: there. Bring your dirty car. We'll wash it for you. You get to meet Gussie Wallen, international
0: superstar. Say hi to
1: me, superstar.
0: Dad. Tell me, Gus. All right. You're going to, I'm going to miss you guys. I'll see you on Monday.
1: There is someone else that has confirmed and. They've actually left us a voice note as well, just Ooh. To really what? Seal the deal for them. Are you ready? This person is now confirmed as celebrity number five.
14: Hey guys, it's Brayton Astor.
0: Yes!
14: Tomorrow at the Celeb Car Wash, and I'm really looking forward to seeing Bo and Woodsy in their budgie smugglers.
0: Yes. Yep.
1: Oh, what about me and my? I'm not wearing budgies.
2: Have you seen Brace Riggs lately?
1: No, I haven't. He's on the pharmaceuticals. So
0: shredded. Did you cut him off halfway through his next sentence, guys?
2: Sorry,
0: he was leaning in to talk about something else, and the cat just dumped him.
1: No, that's how it was. That's on the voice note.
0: His teeth, there at the car wash, right after we washed the cars, just glistening there. He's olive skin,
2: mate.
0: Right? He's because his tan will run off down the sink while we do the cars. Getting Brayton Astor there is a huge get because the bloke, I know how much it costs to get Brayton Astor somewhere. So for him to do it.
2: I can't wait for this.
1: Me too.
0: And do his sport report.
2: Well done, team, getting Brayton.
1: Yeah, well
0: Brayton
1: done.
0: Astor is
1: team.
0: The biggest get we've had this year.
2: Well
1: yeah,
2: done.
1: I
0: that
1: love
0: is
1: it.
0: Great.
1: Well done. Everyone take a day off except for tomorrow. I need you at the car wash in Concord. We will see you then.
0: Woodsy told a story before 7 a.m. that really, really got us talking and thinking in between the breaks.
2: Mm.
0: A story that involved his kids and his lovely wife, Sarah.
2: We're in the bed, we're eating the chocolate, and I just said to the kids, secret? And he goes, I go, yeah, this is a secret. He goes, all right, Dad, but don't talk about this on radio, okay? I said, mate, why not talk about radio? Because he says, oh, Dad, Mum listens to the radio. When we're in the car, she listens to everything you say. She shakes her head while we're driving. But it's not just when we're in the car, Dad. Mum will wake up at, like, say, 7, and she tunes the radio in to see what you're saying.
0: Okay, so he's made a little pinky promise with his kids because they've been hiding things from his lovely wife, Sarah, who's listening now. Hey,
2: this
0: Sarah.
2: This is great. Look at the time, 7:40.
1: I know. Bang on.
2: Thanks
1: she's
2: for bringing it back, guys.
0: But it got us, like, you know, I'll help you out here, Woods. Yep. Everyone respectfully hides things from people in their house.
2: 100%.
0: And we're talking lighthearted things. Sometimes people hide heavier things. Might be a secret account.
2: Mm.
1: Oh, secret child.
0: Secret child.
1: Oh, that is, yes.
2: I've seen secret that one before.
0: Speaking of children, I've got 3 days in my life, right? This is the first part of the day, the morning, which is my favourite.
2: Yep.
0: Then we've got the middle part of the day, which is whatever else happens. And then when the kids get home in the afternoon is when that's the main event, right? Mm-hmm. That is the main meal. Yep. That's when the day finally starts. And picking up my son from school, not sure if your son's at this age yet, Woodsy. My son's in year 3 and it's always a negotiation.
2: Oh, massively.
0: He's like, Dad, I want to have some friends over. And my wife will go, if you bring someone over, do not bring more than one today.
2: Ooh.
0: Right? Because my daughter might have someone over and it might turn into a big, big household.
2: Yeah.
0: So she'll say, let him have one friend. Don't bring. So I'm there and suddenly there's 3 of his mates there. And if we're going to get home before Cara, I'll say, all right, boys, you might have little ads is there and Luke, you won't name them all. And I'll say, all right, we'll do this because I'm negotiating. We're losing time negotiating and bribing. It's not working. I'll say, all right, I'll take all 3 home. But the rules are very simple. When we go out the back, only 2 of us are playing soccer. And when Cara gets home, so we're hiding.
2: Yep.
0: And then once she comes in, the 2 kids are hidden. After about 10, 15 minutes, then we all come out and we're all there too far gone.
2: That's it.
0: But stay away from the back ring camera.
2: I was
0: so 2
2: say,
0: of these boys know,
2: get caught.
0: They know where to hide. Mate, yep. They're good. They're drilled in. They hide themselves. I don't have to hide them. They find a nice little area to hide and they stay hidden until my wife comes out and she'll see one out. We have a good laugh at it now, but I'm hiding children from my wife.
2: You're an idiot.
0: Not my children. Because I also do, to help you out, Woods, we hide white chocolate bullets.
2: Mate. I think
0: my family's hiding white chocolate
1: hides
0: bullets.
1: Chocolate, I think.
0: There's about 11 packs of white chocolate bullets in my house. Everyone's hiding from each other, and we find each other's hidden parts from, like, my daughter's hiding it from my son. My son's hiding it from my wife. My wife's hiding it from me, and we're finding each other.
2: How good is it, like, you're the ones that are hiding, but when you get, like, when they're hiding it from you, how angry do you get?
0: Yeah, I can't believe you're doing this.
2: How dare you?
0: You're grounded.
1: Oh, I love this. Should we up the ante? 1-3-3-5.
0: Hang on a second. And what do you hide from Gary?
1: My emotions. Always got to keep him guessing.
0: So that's the emotions you hide
2: the keys.
0: From us. Gary.
2: The keys to
0: work.
2: The cuffs.
0: Okay.
1: The keys to the cuffs.
0: The boots to kick him in the nuts with.
2: Oh, Jesus.
1: Gum Always boots, keep him guessing.
0: Gum boots or high heels, Gary?
1: Oh, the pointed
0: decision.
1: Boots, he hates them.
0: What do you hide from your partner, Sydney?
2: Can be anything.
0: Can be anything.
1: I'm actually reaching for the stars here.
0: I'm out here hiding kids, man.
1: Yeah, I like honestly, but...
2: Money?
1: Money, secret bank accounts.
2: Yes.
0: Jobs.
1: It can be simple and silly.
2: Like you said, kids.
1: Kids.
0: Property.
1: Oh.
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9: Bo Ryan, Kat and Woodsy.
10: What did you hide from your partner, or what did your partner hide from you? I want to come to you again, Kat.
11: Do you?
10: Yeah. Do we go again?
11: Or we'll
10: go
11: to a caller? Well, no, we'll, you can. No, what did you want
12: to
11: ask?
12: No, go to a caller first.
10: We'll go to a
12: okay,
10: caller
12: we'll
10: first.
12: Right.
10: Well, right. I just, I don't.
12: Kat gave me a cheeky little insight.
11: We were chatting during
10: and
11: the
10: she's
11: song.
10: She's fun and she's in a good mood. I don't want to ruin
11: no,
10: the
11: no,
10: day.
11: No, you totally can. It's okay, fine. Okay. But let's go to the caller first.
10: Let's go. Kim from Camden. Welcome to the show, Kim.
13: G'day. How are you going, guys?
10: Going
12: good.
10: Well.
12: Good, Kim.
10: Going well. About to ruffle some feathers. Could open a can of worms, but we're there anyway. We're too far down that road. What did you hide from your partner or your partner hide from you?
13: Well, it wasn't me, but I had a friend who owned a house. He built it brand new. And I actually lived there for a while with another roommate, and we paid rent to him every week, and he would come and spend most of the days there fiddling around doing whatever he was doing in the garage. And it turned out his partner knew nothing at all about the house. She didn't know that he owned it.
10: Wow.
13: And she was actually paying rent somewhere else in another house.
11: Oh, my God.
13: And, she used to come and sometimes she'd sort of carry on at him, you know, like, why are you always here? You spend so much time here at such and such's house because mm-hmm. you thought it belonged to
10: us. Tony.
11: Yeah.
13: And, you know, you're like, you need to come home. And, actually, in the end, he ended up, I don't know what he was doing with all the rent money that he was collecting from us, but he obviously wasn't paying the mortgage. And I said to him, the bank was selling it on him, and I said, well, why don't you tell her, because she pays rent elsewhere, and she can just move in here and cover the mortgage. But no way, he wouldn't tell her. And in the end, the bank did sell the house, and I believe he ended up with a large bit of money left over. And he still never told her about that either.
11: Oh, They're still together.
13: They're still together. And she still rents this other property, and she still has no idea that he owned, like, and built a brand new house while they were together.
11: Whoa.
13: And, had a couple of years there of just, you know, fun in it and unbelievable.
11: Feels like there's a lot more to that story.
12: There's a lot more.
11: Wow.
10: Jeez, so he sold. He's got a few headaches, old mate.
11: Oh, mate, that sounds like an exit plan. Yeah, that's a lot of headaches.
10: I love how the suggestion of move in and just to save the road and just put them all together.
11: Oh, my God.
10: How do you think that's going to go?
11: Jeez, good Lord. You're too far down that track.
10: Well, with the new negative gearing stuff happening, you know, you can't take a risk in the stamp duty and the capital gains tax. He's got to play smart. You know what I'm saying?
11: Oh, sounds like an exit plan. Saying, yes. Yeah. Oh, wow.
12: Well done, Kim.
10: Well done.
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10: Thirsty Thursday, no mucking around here, gang. Let's get straight to it.
12: Fly no big boy.
10: Straight to the point.
12: I love when you got something to say.
10: We got cans to crack at 9 o'clock, 9:01. A couple of Coke Zeros for the boys. Maybe a schooner.
12: Oh, yeah. Schooner of news.
10: Maybe, what do they call, Kat? Of Guinness? What is it called?
12: A pint.
10: What are you drinking out of a can? In terms of alcohol,
11: I'm drinking like a seltzer.
10: I'm
12: drinking a Tui's new.
10: I'm having a Coke Zero all the way. All right, here are the three names. If you've texted Bo to 0457 10 1049, this could be you. If not, do it right now. Three names. We ready?
12: I've been waiting for you, brother.
11: Go on.
10: Mel Hayden from Illawong, Joshua Pima from Peakhurst, and Jaden Leader from Toongabby. If this is you, you've got 30 minutes to call back 1-333-53. We've got our first caller.
11: Ooh, who is it?
10: In record time. Congratulations, Mel Hayden from Illawong.
11: Yeah.
6: Woo.
12: On you, Mel.
11: Good on you,
10: Mel. Receive a key that could potentially open the Mazda BT50 brand new car. Wrap on it. It's got my face on it. Leave it on. Take it off. Preferably take it off. Up to you, Mel.
12: Leave it on, Melly.
10: You need a new car?
6: Oh, I do need a new car. Thank you so much. I was only just talking about that the other day.
10: Beautiful. Well, it's not yours yet.
11: No, but not yet, but you're one step closer.
10: One step closer, Mel. Good on you. And warm up out there at Illawong. Could be cold.
11: Yes.
10: Very cold.
11: Yes.
6: It's beautiful in the Shire. Come on.
10: Yep. Haven't been to the Shire for a while because we've been working so much in the trenches here at Triple M. But good on you, Mel. Hopefully you win for your sake.
6: Oh, thank you so much. I'm so excited.
10: Now, if you haven't seen actor Dominic Purcell's massive tattoo across the back of his back and shoulders saying the word riff, you've been living under a rock.
11: Yeah, he's the bloke in Prison Break.
10: Prison Break. I mean, it says here Home and Away, Mission Impossible, but he made his name as one of the skinhead guys in Prison Break.
12: He was the older brother.
10: The handsome
12: Lincoln.
10: One. The other one had the good, nice eyes, but Dominic was more of an alpha.
11: He was a more gruff one.
10: Beautiful looking.
11: Yeah,
10: man.
11: He's massive. Is he massive?
10: He's not overly tall.
11: Okay.
10: No, I met him about 10 years ago. He's not overly tall. He's thick. He's quite.
11: His shoulders are huge.
10: He was muscly.
12: I think they give him good camera angles in Prison Break, which makes him look like a big man.
10: Or they all could be shorter.
11: I was going to say, actors are all generally pretty short.
10: I don't want to say he's short.
11: Would he be like 6 foot?
10: I don't think so, no.
11: Really?
12: No, I don't think he's 6 foot,
10: I'm not going to say 6 foot, but we're going to check that. And you can tinker with Wikipedia, but I know what I saw, guys, at the Logies. And he's not my height, and I'm 6'1". And I thought he was about 6'4". I thought I was going to say 6'4", man.
11: Yeah.
10: Great guy, but a very proud Penrith. He grew up in the Riff, Penrith.
12: Yep.
10: He is now, he's married, a couple of years ago he married Tish Cyrus, who is Miley Cyrus's mum.
11: That's right. Oh, yes.
10: So we're just throwing that together, right?
12: How good's that?
10: Miley Cyrus's mum, Tish, is married to Penrith's very own
11: God,
10: Dominic
11: they love Australians,
10: Purcell.
11: Don't they, that family?
10: 6 foot one, he's not 6 foot one.
12: What was the other one? Liam Hemsworth.
11: Liam Hemsworth was with Miley.
10: Yeah. Yes, he's not.
11: Six foot one.
10: I'm 6'1", guys. I'm 6'1".
12: No one cares about you. But
10: well, I was looking down.
12: Let's look at the tattoo, mate. Like
10: anyway, he's a strong. He might have been 6. I'll give him 6 or 5'11".
11: Okay, we don't need to get too fascinated.
10: Anyway, he got the tattoo riff. We're going to put it on our socials at Triple M Breakfast. I love it, man. Growing up there, obviously a Penrith, very loud and proud Penrith guy, sitting in his house in Malibu with Tish Cyrus and says, you know what, I'm getting this across me back. Make a few calls.
12: Would you rather get riff or 2570?
10: Depends what mood I'm in.
11: Yeah, but people could mistake that for like your jail number or something. If you're not sure.
10: I'd probably do that if I was in Prison Break.
11: Mm.
12: Oh, man.
10: 2570, I'd go Woods out of them two.
12: Do you reckon you'd regret it later on down the track?
10: Well, it's only been a few days.
11: It's massive. Like, the letters would be the size of my hand.
12: And they're bold, easy. Too. Like, they're,
11: yeah,
12: like,
11: and can't... it's really dark.
10: I tell you what, some people have jumped online, and this gives it a lot more. This is elevates it, because a lot of Aussies have jumped on and said how good it is. They've sent the fire emoji and said, how hot is it? David Warner, who's on a lot, he's on a lot of commentary. Tish, his wife, obviously. And then we're talking Jess Fox.
12: Oh, yes.
10: Penrith, the Queen of Penrith.
12: Another Penrith legend.
10: The Panthers have jumped on and gone, they love it. And Western Sydney mums said, hang on, we'll throw six fire emojis on that to just say, you're welcome.
12: Thank you. You're welcome.
10: See, what are you thinking, Kat? Because I like it. I like this tat.
11: It's not for me, I'll be honest. I think it's too much. It's not for me.
12: Like,
11: I love it. If I'm someone undressed in front of me and I saw that, my reaction would be like, whoa. Like, it's so aggressive.
12: Yeah.
11: It's like, I love that he loves Penrith, and
12: he remembers.
10: But you've not seen it.
12: Like, he's been to Hollywood, he's been in big movies, but he remembers where he's from.
11: Yeah.

0: skid backwards? Spell it out for me.
1: D-Y-K-S.
0: So I got dicks on my feet.
1: Oh, so you're the only person. You're the only person.
0: Yeah, I get skid punks.
1: Oh, so you're walking on the beach, because you go to the beach a lot.
0: Yeah.
1: You're walking down the beach of Brighton there, and you look down and see skid, but the 8 billion people in the world read dicks.
0: Absolutely.
1: Wow. Oh, dicto beach.
2: No wonder you're always.
0: Dictos.
2: No wonder dicto is always in skater shoes.
0: Yeah, that's it. You got to cover
1: I'll be honest with you, though. You got big
3: feet. Imagine he gets supped on his fingers.
1: I tell you what, that big toe ain't too far from a you-know-what anyway, Woods.
3: Tell me about it.
1: It's the biggest feat I've ever seen. Well, there you go. So you regret it?
0: Sort of, kind of, but not really. Like,
1: yeah.
0: I mean, it's for me. I have a laugh every time I see it, and every time I tell my mates about it, beach? They're like, hey, it's dick feet.
1: Long as you see skid, mate, that's all that matters.
3: That's what we love about you, brother.
1: Back there in the kitchen, bro. Thanks for coming in.
2: Woodsy, I got your joke.
3: You got my joke.
2: I got your joke. That was very good. Say it again. Say it again, because Rose is not listening.
1: Beach was telling me about his next tattoo.
3: I said he was going to get sup on his fingers.
1: Oh, beautiful.
2: Woodsy, let's start with a big game tonight. Panthers and Roosters.
3: Oh, this is massive. Cat, it's first, second on the ladder. You know, it's huge. The Roosters, they are cruising. They're flying under the radar. Panthers, we know the loss of Isaiah Yeo is huge.
1: Massive.
3: But there's a big out for the Roosters. We thought James Tedesco would be back in. He has been admitted out. He's not going to be in the game tonight. He's going to miss this clash. Dylan Edwards, he's still a big chance.
1: That's
3: of
1: a
3: playing.
1: Massive in Edwards.
3: Dylan's is massive. He's what they've missed the last few weeks. And what about this for a record? Panthers have won 12 of the last 13 against the Chooks.
1: Ooh. They'll be up for it, the Chooks.
3: The Chooks will be up for it, but I just the loss of James Tedesco, I think, is going to be a little bit too much, and I think Panthers will have a bit of a point to prove in this game.
2: Let's move to Friday. This, I'll be interested to see what you say here. Seagulls and Dolphins.
3: So Seagulls, they're poor run of form at the moment. They've played the Dolphins 4 times, right, Kat? They've won 3, and in all 3 victories have been 50-plus points that they've scored. But I just can't see in this game. It's killing me. I love Manly. Mm. And
1: their first game under Foran was this game, wasn't it?
3: It was.
1: They put 50 on them at home.
3: It was the awakening of Fosball.
1: What's happened to Fosball?
3: You know what? I'm going to stick with Manly in this one.
1: Yes. Good on you,
3: with
1: mate.
3: No absolute. Good on
2: no conviction. Let's go to Friday night, Bulldogs and Rabbitohs.
3: This is a huge game because Bulldogs are 2 points behind the Rabbits. The Rabbits are in eighth place on the ladder at the moment. If they can get this win, it sort of basically cements themselves in the top eight, and they will get a finals footy. I think the Rabbitohs will be too much in this game.
1: Game of the round, I reckon, that one.
3: Campbell Graham's back. Oh, I think tonight's this game of the round, Roosters and Panthers, but this will be the second behind it. I'm going to go Rabbitohs in this one, Kat.
2: Let's move to Saturday, Sharks and Raiders.
3: Yeah, Sharks have a point to prove, getting knocked off by the Dragons last week, which, you know, it's brought the Dolphins back into the frame of top four. Sharks have to win this game at home. This is a game they need to win. This is a game they're expected to win. And this is a game that they have to win. I'm going Sharks.
2: What about the Eels and Cowboys?
3: Yeah, this is another one with the Cowboys. They must win this game. It's playing at Combank Stadium on Saturday afternoon. Look, the Eels, you're not sure what you're going to get from them. Some weeks they're on, some weeks they're off. They almost got back from a 28-point hiding last week. I'm going to go Cowboys in this one.
1: Parry ambush.
2: Round out Saturday night, Broncos and Warriors.
3: Oh, you know what? I am backing the Warriors. Look. What do we call him?
1: Luka Metcalfe.
3: Favourite Warriors player. He's back. He's flying. The Broncos are a dead set in all sorts, and I'm going with the Warriors.
2: Moving to Sunday, Knights and Titans.
3: Well, I made the mistake of backing against the Knights on an afternoon, and as Bowie does say, they love Arvo footy.
1: Especially at home. Here
3: Sunday Arvo at Donald Jones Stadium. I'm going to go Newcastle Knights by plenty.
2: Ooh, and final one of the round, Tigers and Dragons.
3: Oh. Dragons got their win last week, guys. So I'm tipping the Tigers. The Tigers are due. It could be a little bit of a surprise at our car wash tomorrow. There might be a couple of friends of ours that could pop in there. And we might pump them up. So Tigers will win this one on Sunday, Arvo.
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16: Who was doing it while I was away?
17: Well, thanks for listening. We did You Versus You, where the listeners would go head-to-head. And the last day, Heine went head-to-head with the listener, and I think won fairly convincingly.
14: Mm. He smoked him.
16: Yep. Well, we'll see how I go today, eh, boys?
17: Hopefully it's amazing.
16: Nice. Noah.
17: I've never done that joke before, mate.
18: Noah. Hey, Lou.
16: Hey, mate. I'm on the mend. How are you, Noah's Ark?
17: How much do you know her?
18: I'm currently on the way home from the shed, or from work, currently on the way back to the shed.
17: Okay, mate.
16: What kind of sheds? Wool sheds?
17: Probably a best shed.
14: Nice.
18: Concreter. Yeah, we're concreter.
16: Yeah, been there,
18: shout
16: done
18: out to
16: that.
18: AHS.
16: Yeah, shout out to the boys.
17: The boys, yeah, Lou's.
16: And the girls.
17: Lou's brethren. Okie doke. I'm going to read the question. First to get. What? First to answer wins.
16: You're
17: no
16: okay.
17: Need to buzz in.
14: Are you good, buddy? Did you get your wisdom teeth out?
17: Yeah. I did.
16: You've been taking painkillers?
17: I don't think so. No need to buzz in, Noah.
18: Okay, awesome.
17: Are you ready, big fella?
18: I'm a bit nervous, but yeah, let's roll. And
16: it's okay.
18: Just quickly,
17: yeah, mate.
18: Do I say pass if I don't know?
17: Nah, mate.
16: Just say nothing.
17: My advice, just yell answers.
16: Say nothing. Be quiet as you can.
17: Don't listen to a Noah.
18: Right, let's roll.
17: Let's see how much you know, Alua. In three. Now! Which boy band is set to headline the NFL in Melbourne?
16: Joe Jonas. The Jonas Brothers.
17: Correct. Name a country whose name only contains the vowel sound E.
16: Egypt.
18: Egypt.
17: Correct. Lou, which language is predominantly spoken in the Middle East?
16: Arabic.
17: Correct, Lou. Which cocktail includes vodka, coffee, liqueur, and cream?
16: Espresso martini.
17: No.
18: Oh, she's smashing me here. It's Hold on. I've got to lock in.
17: What is the president? What is Vladimir Putin?
16: Russian mule.
17: He's a white Russian. In which state is Mount Gambier located?
16: Tasmania. Melbourne, Victoria.
17: Just a guess.
16: Victoria.
14: Keep going.
17: It's South Australia. Townsville. Jesus. How long have you been here?
16: Hello.
17: Callum Turner was in the country this week promoting his new movie. Who is he married
16: to? Dua Lipa.
17: You answered before.
16: Oh, my God. I waited.
17: Noah gets it. Which reporter hosts 7 News Spotlight?
16: Carl Stefanovic.
17: Famous R&B singer.
16: T-Pain.
14: At a theatre, they show you to your seat.
16: Usher.
17: It's Michael Usher. No one gets it. Who plays the role of Kim in Kath and Kim?
16: Oh, what's her name? Jane.
17: No, same front name as a mining mogul. Gina Riley. Australia is currently... That's it. Dalton.
16: I knew it. I love
17: Australia is currently playing a test match against which country?
16: South
18: England.
16: Africa.
17: No.
16: New Zealand.
17: You do this if you're an angry
16: India.
17: Kid at school.
16: Pakistan.
17: Bangladesh. Bangladesh. Which NRL club is James Tedesco the captain
16: Roosters.
17: For? That's correct.
14: Okay, I think Lou has retained her wisdom.
17: You've got 4 points, 1 for each tooth they took for you.
16: But I was meant to have 5, but you gave it, even though I waited. I waited so patiently to answer the Dua Lipa one when I knew it as soon as you said Callum Turner and you still took it away from me.
17: Did anyone else just get bored? Noah, congrats, mate. We're still giving you the amazing...
16: But you didn't treat Hindy like that,
17: yeah,
16: you pig.
17: I did.
14: She was so mean to him.
17: He was so mean to Hindy.
14: Well done, Noah.
17: We'll still give it to you, mate.
16: Yeah.
14: On Triple M...
12: Triple M's Early Drive Home with Lou and Jarch.
17: Lou and Jarch!
14: It is Lou and Jarch on Triple M.
17: That is correct. We're talking freaky deekies.
16: Freaky deekies?
17: Yep. Getting freaky.
16: Oh, can we have some sexy music?
14: Well, we're about to hear some sexy music because it's a study of 1,000 people looking at the most popular songs that feature in people's
17: bedroom
14: playlists.
17: Do you play music when you're getting down?
16: Yeah, like Dean Martin and Pavarotti. I'm joking.
17: Is that right?
16: That's a moray.
17: Oh, that's a moray than I was expecting. Jesus.
16: Time
17: when one dropped his dax.
16: Say goodbye.
17: That's the cigarette portion of the coitus.
16: No, it's when you're saying goodbye to your lover.
17: That's what I mean. You're having a cigarette. It's like get an Uber. Time to get an Uber.
16: Oh, Jack. Oh, look, if there's background music, fine, but I don't go out of my way to have a sex playlist, one would say.
17: Yep.
16: But I did date a bloke in New Zealand years ago, and he had, it's not iCloud. What's the one called? You'd know this LP. It's like the musicy website.
17: SoundCloud.
16: He had like a playlist, but he had merged all the songs together. So he had all this
17: for chongin.
16: Yeah,
17: and
16: so
17: it just kept,
16: mix. Yeah, this was a sex mix. So I was like, well, it's not the first time you've played this mix.
17: Of course not.
16: I believe there've been plenty of other ladies who've heard this mix.
17: Oh yeah.
16: 123 53. Have you heard that SoundCloud mix?
17: Yeah. What's his name? Joking.
14: Do you guys want to have a guess at what has come in number one as the most popular bedroom song?
17: Can I say it's like? Can I guess it's like Pony by Genuine?
14: Oh yeah,
16: that's a good one. On it. I think it might be Birthday Sex. Girl, I think it's Jeremiah.
17: Oh, that wouldn't be number one. That's
16: know.
17: Not a big enough song to be number one.
16: I think it's a banger. List.
17: Literally.
14: Do you want to hear it?
17: Yeah.
16: No.
14: Nicki Minaj.
16: That would not get
14: super,
16: me in the mood.
14: Super freaky girl.
17: No way.
16: That makes me want to go to the clubs and dance, not lay down. And
17: this reminds me of like
16: thrust.
17: Like beep, beep, beep, beep, beep. It's like silly. That's a silly song.
16: Yeah.
17: Don't you reckon?
16: You think WAP would probably be better.
17: Yeah.
14: Well, the most common artist was The Weeknd. Heard of him?
17: Listen.
16: Oh, yes.
17: I'm putting some work to The Weeknd.
16: Oh, Jack.
17: Well, I'm just saying.
16: That makes me want to throw up.
14: This sort of vibe?
16: Some work to The Weeknd.
17: Oh, yeah. Put in some groundwork. It doesn't surprise me.
14: You mentioned there was another genre that you enjoy in the bedroom, Jarch.
17: Oh, I like a bit of metal.
14: Oh, a bit of metal.
17: Yeah. Yeah, you know, get you going.
16: Nah, I'm not over.
17: Whiplash, this song's called.
16: Jack just.
17: Sometimes you get that.
16: Slowly taking his shirt off and being like, girl, like thrusting to the weekend.
17: Lou, don't start thinking about that.
16: Gee, makes me want to be a bit sick.
14: Yeah, no.
16: Death metal, wow.
17: What about ULP?
14: Whoa. I don't have a playlist.
17: But have you
14: playlist.
17: Played music?
14: But it's usually just sort of like non-lyrical kind of stuff.
17: Do you know the music that I...
16: The XX the one is what that I imagine you to listen to when you root.
17: Yeah.
14: Is that, have you thought about that?
17: The one I like is... ya, ya, ya, coco jumbo, ya, ya, ya. Put me up, put me down. You know, Mr. Chapo. That's obviously a joke.
16: You're an odd cat,
17: Maybe we go get
16: maybe
17: smooth
16: we
17: to
16: create
17: the
16: our own watch playlist.
14: Oh yeah,
16: link it on Lou and Judge.
17: Well, they're gonna learn.
16: Well, there you go, guys. Have a good night tonight. Enjoy. Well,
14: we've already got Nicki Minaj, The Architects, and The Weeknd,
17: and Coco Jumbo,
16: Ed and Dean Martin. That's tomorrow.
17: Also,
14: and the XX for me.
16: Yeah, perfect.
17: Bah, man, who let the dogs out?
16: Yep.
17: You know that gets you going. Yip yayo.
16: And you got to do it to the beat as well.
17: Correct.
14: Let's get some listener suggestions for the playlist.
16: Yeah.
14: What is your go-to
17: bedroom song?
12: The Early Drive Home with Lou and Jarch.
16: So we've got a fair few calls to get through here.
17: Yeah, this is all about what music you play when you're performing coitus.
16: Yes, when you're getting down and...
17: When you're getting down and dirty.
16: Yeah, down and dirty. All right, Michelle, head us.
13: Hi.
16: What's your bedroom song?
13: Hi, I've got a couple, but they're a bit naughty for radio. Yeah. So okay. The cleanest one I've got is Ava Adore by the Smashing Pumpkins.
16: Oh, yeah.
17: This is nice.
13: Yeah.
16: Rock and roll in the background, slow, easy, loving.
13: Yeah, like you can't play
16: We should have a blurb
13: close,
16: for each of the songs.
17: That's,
16: yeah.
17: Right. That's great.
16: I like that, Michelle.
17: I do like
16: Add
17: that.
16: Add it to the list, guys.
17: Okay. Add it to the list.
14: It's going on there.
17: Duncan. How are you, mate?
15: Hello. Hey, guys.
17: I'm hoping this is a bit of Slim Dusty. Love to have a beer with Duncan.
15: Mm. Nah, mate, the bedroom's for one thing and you don't fluff about.
17: Okay. What are we talking? What's your song?
15: The Wolf.
14: Oh, The Wolf. From?
15: Spencer Lee Band. It's off 50 Shades of Grey.
16: Oh.
14: From 50 Shades.
16: Funky friendly.
17: No, this is...
16: Driving.
15: You gotta listen to the words. Gotta listen to the words.
16: Oh, yeah.
14: Okay.
16: Okay. All right, add it to the list, guys.
14: Okay, it's on there.
16: Dunk it, Trace. What's your song?
19: Hi, Mummy and Daddy.
16: Hello.
17: Hello, sweet angel.
19: So, As the World Falls Down by the world famous David Bowie.
17: Oh.
14: Oh, yeah.
16: I like that.
17: This is nice, isn't it?
19: Essential.
16: Getting a bit of a rhythm.
17: Yes.
19: She's in a masquerade ball. It's a dreamlike, you know, scenario.
17: Trace, I'm catching what you're pitching. I'm liking it.
16: Pitching a tent?
17: Well, not yet, nearly.
16: Nice.
17: Thanks, Trace. Shannon, what's your bang song?
20: Mate, what about Cherry Pie by Warrant?
16: Oh, yeah. Yeah. Cherry Pie.
17: Yeah.
16: Yeah, I can visualize it.
14: That's
16: it.
14: Scary.
17: Yum, yum, Shannon.
14: That's scary.
17: Yum, yum.
16: But not what you used to eat. Yum, yum.
14: Oh,
17: that's a ripper. I like that one. Tony, right. Mate, what's your
21: eye? Hi, Lou and Judge. How are you?
17: Good, mate. How you going?
21: Now, guys, you've just walked in the boudoir. You've just walked in. You've walked over to turn on the music. It's the Rolling Stones. Start me up.
17: Yeah.
21: Start me up.
14: What an intro from Tony.
17: Oh, good trusting. Tony, you've painted a picture and we like it.
16: That for me is top of the list so far.
14: Okay.
17: It's very
16: right
17: good.
16: Right on the list, guys, for the playlist. Okay, last
14: these are all
16: one,
14: going on
16: Tim.
14: There.
17: Tim,
16: what's your thrust song?
22: Hello.
16: Hi,
17: hello,
16: Tim.
17: Mate.
22: Yep. Hey, mate.
17: What's the song you chong to, mate?
22: Oh, mate, I got to agree with the Nicki Minaj. I think Anaconda is the one.
16: But it's gone on the list.
17: I'm sorry.
22: That one's for you, Tanya.
17: Tim and Tanya. See, this to me, I respect it. I mean, there's sexual innuendo.
16: Yeah.
17: Innuendo. Anaconda, you know.
16: Maybe it's when you're getting changed.
17: It's a bit silly and funky for me.
22: Nah,
16: I can see it, Jack, when you're getting changed, maybe at the start.
17: Yeah, you can make it fun and funny. Yeah.
16: Add it to the list.
17: Add it to the list.
14: It's on there. This is going to be quite some playlist. Lou and Jarch on Triple M, I'm sure. Head to the socials at Lou and Jarch. At some point, you'll be able to access it there.
17: Yep.
14: Up next, Lou, you've been waiting all this time that you've been away to talk about something.
16: It's probably old news now.
17: Right, okay.
16: Doesn't matter, I'm still talking about it.
17: Good.
14: Yeah, great sell, Lou and Jarch.
0: It's your early drive home with Triple M's Lou and Jarch.
14: On Triple M, you are listening to Lou and Jarch. What do you got, Lou?
16: It was so much louder than I expected.
17: Why did you hit the paper on the microphone?
16: I just wanted, my intrusive thoughts took over.
14: I liked it.
17: It's a microphone.
16: It's loud.
17: Yeah, it picks up stuff, mate.
16: Sorry.
17: Like LP back in the day. Picks up stuff.
16: Oh, yeah.
17: A bit of a ladies man, yeah.
14: Yeah, even now and then I pick up a box or two.
16: True.
17: Easy.
16: Anyway, since I've been away, there's something I've wanted to talk about. Boys, rein it in, please.
17: Sorry, Mum.
14: Go on, Lou.
17: What?
16: So I saw this video going viral, and it's old news now, so change channels if you've already heard us about the car crash.
17: Well, don't. Stay with us.
14: I promise it's good.
16: There's a dash cam footage, and I think this bloke uploaded it to be like, oh, you know, I was driving and this lady just comes out of nowhere. Yeah. She's pulling out. It's backfired. Everyone's roasting him because he's going so slow. Like, he honestly has, I reckon, 1, 2, 3 full seconds to brake. And he just rams into the side of the Toyota. Yeah. You would have seen the video. He just pulls out.
17: Oh, when I saw this screenshot here on your fancy paper. yeah, I've seen that video. He does.
16: Like,
17: he does have a lot of time. Yeah, and that's saying
16: something.
17: And
16: I'm not the most profound driver.
17: Nah.
16: Pronounced.
17: No, not pronounced.
16: Good driver. Just keep it there.
14: Keep it simple.
16: While I'm coming off the back of the whizzies.
14: We know the meaning of,
16: Boys, don't please be rude.
17: What? You can't say pronounced and expect us just to leave it.
16: Well, I can today. One day of being back, just leave me be. Okay.
17: Leave me be.
16: On the podcast.
17: Okay.
16: The boys are roasting me and I said, just leave me be.
17: He said, please leave me be. It was hilarious. Yeah.
16: But there are some funny comments on here.
17: What have we got?
16: I saw her entering the road from Google Earth. Also, I don't know if anyone got hurt, so I hope that everyone's okay.
17: No, I don't think so. FYI. I don't think so.
16: You had like 5 business days to stop. This was the most avoidable accident since the Titanic.
17: So, good. So you reckon he's just gone like, I'm teaching her a lesson.
16: Yeah, I'm posting this online. Everyone's like, mate.
17: It's a wild way to teach someone a lesson to purposefully, allegedly, crash into them.
16: Oh, no.
17: Then you're like, well, I'm going to post you on social media.
16: Could have read Lord of the Rings in that time. How did this even happen? A 747 could have stopped. It could have landed and stopped in the distance that time. Reflexes of a sloth. I wouldn't share this to your insurance company.
17: Seriously. I love when it goes awry. It's almost like when you've got a really good idea that you think is so funny and you're like, oh, this is going to go off. And then it gets 14 likes and you're like, what?
16: Niche reference.
17: Do you think social media references are niche?
16: For your reels that you post.
17: Do you reckon social media references are niche?
16: No, I'm just saying like you being like, oh, this is a good idea. It's just funny thinking about that.
17: What?
16: You thinking of your little ideas.
17: My little ideas.
14: It's cute. It is cute when you think of your little ideas.
17: Yeah, it's true. That's a good point.
16: Who's got good ideas? Don't worry, I'll like them.
17: Thanks.
14: Triple M. Up next, Lou's got some movie and TV recommendations for us.
17: Wow.
16: Kind of. You've probably seen them.
14: We'll
16: another
14: that.
16: Great tease.
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14: Lou and Judge on Triple M. And Lou has a little bit of a game coming up here.
16: What are you running into, I do have a game, but Jack's trying to look at my answer.
17: Oh, I want to know what you're writing down over there, Toothy.
16: Well, Toothy's writing down something for you.
17: You know, I'm in a gang called the Tooth Gang. Got a tattoo on my arm.
16: Well, I can be in it now.
17: You can. Well, you got to get the tat.
16: Okay, my first tap with the Tooth
17: so
16: Gang.
17: It's got to be a pick and poke with a needle and yeah, well, you into the ink and then with a needle on your arm. There's like eight of us that have it. No, I'm talking to my mate Toothy. We're inducting her into the Tooth Gang.
16: I'll think about it. But obviously, I had some time off. We won't dive into it too much. While I was off, and my wisdom teeth, I got foiler and
17: people
16: and impacted. But it meant there was a lot of scrolling and a lot of movies and TVs for LDD.
17: Mm. So pretty similar to an average LDD day.
16: No, Jack, I work full time. Thank you very much. But it's very similar to an LDD night.
17: Okay, yes.
16: You know, I got my three Kevins on the couch. Those are my stuffed koalas. Got my doona. Got a new fluffy jumper and some new pajamas, which
17: plate,
16: is always great.
17: Plate full of delicious little crumpets.
14: Ooh.
16: I do love my crumpets.
17: You love a crumpet.
16: You got a friend who loves
17: them. I do, loves them. Anyway, what's your little game?
16: I've obviously been watching a fair bit, so I wanted to play a game with the listeners where you got to guess my movies, the movie tickets. So I'm going to test it out on you.
17: Oh, I see.
16: Okay, because I'm not...
17: Are you going to explain the film?
16: Kind of. It's real rough explaining. You know, I'm not very good at that.
17: You're shocking at it.
16: Yeah, okay. So see if you can guess this. So there's like a young bloke, young boy, you'd say. He's got to move house soon, and there's something in his bedroom who... thinks he's kind of like an astronaut. And then there's like some Western sort of things as well. Heaps of toys.
17: Oh. Toy Story.
16: Well done.
17: Oh.
16: See what I'm doing there,
17: yeah,
16: Jack?
17: Yeah. I was going to say The Indian in the Cupboard.
14: Yeah, that's movie? Where my head went. Yeah. Or Night at the Museum for some reason.
16: Yeah. Okay.
17: All right.
16: So there's like TV station. And there's like a couple of like rival other TV stations.
17: Anchorman.
16: Yeah.
17: Okay.
16: So I'm going to explain them like that. It'll be kind of.
17: Give me one more.
16: Oh, okay. Let me
14: I'm going to try and play this one too.
17: Yeah, okay. You try and play too.
16: So there's like heaps of there's a couple of like badass chicks, and then they've got like a boss.
14: Charlie's Angels.
16: Yes.
14: Wow, this is fun. Let's do it with the listeners.
17: Let's do it.
16: 1-3-3-5-3. If you can guess Lou's movie, then you get your own movie ticket.
14: Oh, very good. Lou and Judge, Triple M, 1-3-3-5-3, if you want to play.
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14: Lou and Judge on Triple M. And Lou, you're about to take us through your movie and TV show game.
16: Lou's movie and TV show reco game, and you get your full wisdom teeth out and you're on the couch for 5 days.
17: What a jingle.
16: Yeah, I've been thinking about that all week.
17: That was so good.
16: Thanks, mate.
17: Holy dooly.
16: Yeah, I know. I'm in the wrong industry.
17: The right one, buddy.
16: Okay, so how this is going to work, I'm going to describe some movies that I watched in my time off, and you got to guess them and you win movie tickets if you guess them. Now, these are poorly described, okay? That's the whole gist of the game.
17: Yep.
16: Tian.
6: Yes, hi.
16: Welcome. You a big movie fiend?
6: I am.
16: Okay.
6: I'd like to think so anyway.
16: Okay. Now, this one you need to guess. I'll give you a hint. Which number of the movie? Okay, that's your hint.
14: Ooh.
6: Okay.
16: So there's like some young sort of teens. One's got brown hair, one orange hair, one blonde. There's like a maze. There's some other schools involved. They go swimming.
6: Oh, Harry Potter and the Goblet of Fire.
17: Oh.
14: She's got it. And the actual.
16: She's good.
14: Number four.
16: She's good, because I was going to say Goblet if you didn't get it. Watched 4, 5, and 6. Nailed it. Movie tickets for you. Danny.
9: Good afternoon, guys.
17: Good afternoon, Danny.
16: You're a big movie fiend.
9: I do love my movies. Yes, okay. I do.
16: Jack, you can play along as well.
17: No, that's not in the spirit of the game, darling. Okay.
16: Well, you could play along and give the movie tickets to them.
17: I'll do that.
16: Yeah, because I know you want to play. I can see you sitting over there.
17: Danny, go.
16: Okay, you ready, Danny?
9: I am as ready as I'll ever be.
16: Okay. So there's a bloke. He's got like lush kind of brownie blonde hair. There's a blue door. London. It's in London.
9: Notting Hill.
16: Oh my God. Hey, first time seeing Notting Hill.
17: Yeah, that's crazy, mate. You've never seen it.
16: I know. I wasn't, this controversial, wasn't super impressed in the first 25 minutes. Then I let it flow. And it's a real classic comedy where it's quite dry.
17: Like explaining a movie from the 90s to like we
16: haven't seen it. Yeah. Great one, guys. Go watch it. Get it from Video Easy.
14: Wait.
16: It's on special.
14: So it's not just flashing lights and it doesn't just last 15 seconds. Mm-mm. Oh, wow.
16: Fabulous.
14: Okay.
16: Thanks, Danny. Movie tickets to you.
14: Okay.
16: Okay, James.
10: Yes.
16: You like movies? Hey, Jimbo.
10: I love movies.
17: Try and do more of the plot.
16: Nah.
14: Yeah, you're just talking about people's hairstyle.
17: Yeah, you're just talking about hair color.
16: Okay, so, I will. Okay, there's some guys who are good mates, almost like brother level.
17: What hair color?
16: Shut up. And they like to go to events together. They work together as well. Some would say that they're their best friends. The events they go to is probably frowned upon by other people. They find one event.
14: I know this, I think.
16: It was a big event, huge event, actually. And they decide to go to that. They're actually uninvited to this. They're not meant to be there. Mm. And then they find them.
0: Is it the wedding?
16: No.
0: The wedding crashes?
16: Yes! Yes!
14: There we go.
16: My other tips were going to be Will Ferrell as an extra. If you didn't quite get onto it.
14: And then you would have told us what colour their hair
17: was.
16: It was brown and blonde.
14: Yeah. Okay, well done, James. Movie tickets for you.
10: Triple M's Early Drive Home with Lou and Judge.
14: Every weekday, 2 till 4 on Triple M, it is Lou and Judge.
16: Oh, I'm quite excited for this. We've got some puberty questions from kids 5th and 6th grade. Have you read yours?
17: I have. So they were given the opportunity in puberty class. So that's a thing. I didn't know. We didn't have that.
16: I
17: went sex ed.
16: But it wasn't like such a big thing as it is now.
17: Nah.
16: Which is good. I think it should be in every class.
17: Well, that
16: every year.
17: Yeah. Well, they had the opportunity to ask questions, but anonymously. So they didn't have to stand up because it's embarrassing.
16: Social
17: you know what
16: embarrassment
17: I mean?
16: In front Absolutely. Of your peers and all that.
17: It's very embarrassing. So I've got four here.
16: Mm-hmm. So you're going to ask me some questions.
17: So I'll ask you the questions that they've written down and you have to answer them as best you can.
16: Okay. And then as a teacher.
17: As the teacher. And you've got your questions and I'll do the same.
16: Okay.
17: Shall I start?
16: Please.
17: Why do people like doing sex? Is it good for your body?
16: Well, it can be a sort of stress relief for some. And it is how you are created, like the birds and the bees we talk about. Sex is a beautiful thing between two people who love each other and they create life. That's how you came here.
17: That's pretty good.
16: Okay.
14: It's good physical exercise as well.
17: Yeah, great cardio.
16: Yeah, rooting and booting.
17: Oh, well, you had to detract from the beautiful answer that you gave with rooting and booting. Okay. Does chocolate really help cramps?
16: Look, don't quote me on that one, but dark chocolate, I believe, is quite good for the female menstrual cycle. Mm. So, and a hot water bottle as well can help.
17: You should have been a puberty class teacher. Mm. Do babies come from heaven? Hold on. This is written weird.
16: Well, it is from a child.
17: Sorry. Do babies come from baby heaven or the butthole or vagina?
14: Which is it?
16: They come from the butthole. No, they come from the vagina. And baby heaven is obviously a place that you go once you have passed.
17: Jesus.
16: Oh, they're asking about baby heaven and the butthole.
17: It'd just be like, oh, baby heaven. No.
16: They don't come from baby heaven?
17: No, they come from the sex.
16: The sex. The Facebook, the Instagram.
17: What do you need? What do you need to make a baby?
16: You need another person. Well, nowadays there is a thing called IVF as well, which is a bit more technical. We won't get into that.
17: Yeah, I think we skip that.
16: You need a penis and a vagina, and that's where you perform sex.
17: Very good. Okay. All right, let's see how I do.
16: Mm. What's inside a boob?
17: You will find, young one, that inside a boob there is obviously a layer of muscle. You've obviously got the skin. Then you'll have muscle. Then you'll have what I can only describe as some of the great fats of all time. And that's how you – that's basically the build of a delectable calcium cannon.
16: Breast.
17: Breast, otherwise known as a breast.
16: Mm-hmm. Beautiful. Is physical sex activity only done in bed?
17: Thank you for asking.
16: Jack, please.
17: Look, that would be, I guess, the most popular place to perform such an act, although you do have people who are into public fornication, things of that nature.
16: Could I do it at school?
17: No.
14: No, yeah, I think that's a good answer to that one.
16: Okay. How do babies breathe when they are in a bag of water? What?
17: They breathe. Isn't there like some sort of a tube?
16: The umbilical cord.
17: Is that how they? I don't think they utilize their lungs to breathe.
16: Oh, in the belly, I think they.
17: Yeah,
16: need.
17: I don't think they quite utilize their lungs to breathe whilst gestating.
16: Mm.
17: I believe it is through their belly.
16: Gestating, you'd say for fifth and sixth graders.
17: The process of gestation. Mate, this is the 40th person to call me in about 5 minutes.
16: Turn your phone off. Now, this one is actually submitted by me. Why do I have a moustache?
17: Well, because you have told me that you are a big fan of this silent film era. Thus, Charlie Chaplin, uh-huh. And you thought his was pretty cool. So you tried
16: quite similar to Charlie Chaplin, wasn't it?
17: Tried to emulate it. Yeah.
16: Thanks, Jack.
14: There you go. So well, that's lovely.
17: Mate, we're in the wrong profession.
16: Yeah,
17: we should be educating the youth.
16: Pretty good, like nice tone from us as well.
17: Good tone.
16: Mm.
14: I'm impressed with you guys.
16: Thanks.
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14: 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But right now it's time for
16: Two letters, one word. We've been playing this for a year, Jack.
17: Yeah, we've
16: been playing for a year.
17: Yeah.
16: So how this works, I'll say a letter, and then you will say the letter that it has to end with.
17: Yep.
16: You got to create a word with those two letters.
17: Yep. So we got Jacob and Ryder on the line. How you going?
2: Good.
16: Ride or die.
17: Now, this is going to be the best of five. So first of three gets the chocks.
14: Yes.
17: You must buzz in with your name. That's a key point. Buzz in with your name. If you just yell out a random word, we're not gonna include it, are we?
14: No.
16: Fun. See?
2: Sounds good. Wouldn't have worked. Good.
17: All right, you ready, team?
16: I just yelled it out.
17: That's right, Louisa.
2: Sounds good.
16: Okay. We'll start. Okay. First one, A.
17: L.
2: Jacob.
17: L.
14: Jacob.
17: Jacob?
2: Jacob. All.
17: All.
16: Yep.
17: Very good, mate. Very good.
14: 1-0 to Jacob.
16: Okay.
17: 1-0. Okay.
16: F.
17: K.
14: No one's buzzing in. F and K. Keep it appropriate.
17: Think boogers.
14: Hmm. Okay. Time's up.
17: Oh, I was going for flick.
16: I would have gone fork.
14: Boys.
16: Fork, eating your flick. Pasta.
14: Freak. Could have gone freak.
17: Freak.
16: Okay. L.
17: Fork.
16: That's what I just said.
17: Good. L. D.
2: Jacob.
17: Yep, Jacob.
2: Lord.
16: Done.
14: Now, Ryder, you're going to have to get involved in this game.
17: Ryder.
4: Yeah, I know.
16: Come on, mate. Ryder. Use your brain, please.
17: I reckon you're going to be all over this one, mate.
4: Yeah.
16: Right. B.
17: B.
4: Ryder.
17: What?
4: Boob.
16: He's got it. Well done, Ryder.
17: That is correct.
16: The female body part, boob.
17: Now, because we've had a no contest.
14: Yes.
17: Ryder, you need to get this to tie.
14: Yeah.
17: Otherwise, Jacob wins.
16: Yeah,
14: correct.
17: And then we go into a tiebreaker, I guess.
14: Yeah.
16: Sudden death, as some would call it.
17: All right.
16: All right, C.
17: K.
2: Jacob.
4: Ryder.
14: Jacob.
17: Jacob.
2: Cook.
17: Cool.
16: Well done.
14: He has got it.
16: Or you could have gone the
17: click.
16: Nether regions of the...
17: Oh, no, like a cock and pen. A bird.
2: Yeah, I was going to go with that, but I didn't know if it was allowed.
17: Oh, yeah, mate, that just means it's like a rooster. It's a male bird.
16: Yep.
17: Cock. Yeah.
2: Well done. That's right.
14: Better luck next time, Ryder.
17: Better luck, mate.
14: Jacob, we've got some movie tickets for you. Lou and Jarch and Triple M.
17: Ryder, die.
14: He's gone. Yeah, it's a bit late.
17: You're just renaming things I've said. Sorry, mate.
16: Am I speaking?
17: What?
16: I said fork and then I said ride or die.
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17: It is indeed sad but true, my beautiful, beautiful friend. Now, Lulu.
16: Good day for me to be back, though. Couldn't miss it.
17: While you're away... Hindy and I failed something.
14: Mm.
16: Life.
17: A primary school. Already done that. A primary school spelling test.
16: Oh, you've come to the wrong girl if you want me to do this.
17: I reckon you might be okay here. Should we do the first word for her, see if she can get it?
14: Yeah, do you want yours or Hindy's one?
17: Go Hindy.
14: Okay. Hindy, your next word is entrepreneur.
12: E-N-T-R.
17: Yeah, it's good to write them down.
16: Yeah,
14: you're right so far.
12: Now I'm stuck. Oh.
17: Okay.
12: No.
17: You got it wrong? Give us entrepreneur.
14: Give it a crack, Lou.
16: Oh, that looks wrong.
17: Go.
16: E-N-T-R-E-P-R-E-U-N-E-R.
17: No.
16: Damn it.
17: Close, though. Do you want to just go, connoisseur? Connoisseur.
14: Connoisseur.
17: Connoisseur.
14: Give it a crack.
16: C-O, hang on.
14: Connoisseur, Lou, off the top of the dome.
16: C-O-N-I-S.
14: No, it's two N's. Wrong.
16: Bye.
17: See ya. See
14: 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Free Will Friday tomorrow.
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3: In honour of the Logies creeping up closer and closer on Sunday, a twist on the suburb game. Three words, you've got to guess the Aussie TV show, past or present.
7: I'll be repping Triple M Breakfast out
3: you
7: there.
3: You will. Logies. Good on you.
8: Are you going to wear your jacket out on the red carpet? Are you allowed to?
7: As in what, Triple M jacket?
8: Yeah.
7: What, over the suit jacket?
3: Yeah,
7: what?
3: Actually, that'll look good.
7: Mate. Everyone gets weird, mate. The red carpet, everyone freaks out.
3: Is it fun at the Logies?
7: What inside?
3: Yeah, like if you're...
7: Like inside the actual Logies or the red carpet? Red carpet's fun because you're just bouncing around. Once you're in the Logies, mate, it's like you're in a cage. I don't like to be sat somewhere
8: well,
7: for
8: we know
7: six
8: that,
7: hours.
3: You're not good at
8: don't
3: a table.
8: The big man
7: if
8: up.
7: You've got a good table, it's good.
8: Yeah.
3: Okay.
7: And I'm going to have a lot of fun on the red carpet. A lot of different radio shows I want to really get in front of.
3: Oh, yes. I cannot
7: have
3: wait.
7: Chat to.
8: Can't
3: all right.
8: This.
3: This is how you play. I like to play an example with you guys.
8: Oh, yeah.
3: Here we go. Your three words are Navy, spiritual therapists.
7: Seal. Seal.
8: Blue.
7: Blue Lagoon.
8: What's spiritual?
3: Spiritual therapist.
7: Oh, Blue Witch. Blue.
3: No.
8: Blue Healer.
7: Blue.
3: Yes.
7: Blue Healer. Was
3: he? Well done.
8: Yes.
7: Very good.
3: Very good. Okay, here's another one.
8: Yes, I love when I get them right too.
3: Yeah, you
7: we
3: nailed
7: always
3: that.
7: Get different words.
8: Yeah, I always
3: I know,
8: get the first
3: we're
8: one,
3: working
8: you get
3: together.
8: Yeah, well done, big man.
3: Okay. They're always moving.
8: Sorry?
3: They're always moving.
7: Cars. Cars, trucks, women.
8: Planes.
7: Jobs.
8: They're always moving.
7: Ratings.
8: Water rats.
7: Water. They're always moving.
3: No, it's not
7: trains.
3: No.
7: They're always moving. Transport. Footwork. Buses. Wobble. Wobble.
3: Oh, there you go.
7: Wobble.
3: No.
7: Wobble. Footwork. Footwork. Jiggle. Hey, it's Saturday.
3: The Wiggles.
8: They're always moving. The Wiggles. That's a good one. I love that.
7: They are. Yeah.
3: They're always moving. They're wiggling. Okay. Yeah. No, I do. All right. Okay. Here we go. You should get this one.
7: As in who, me?
3: Yes.
7: Oh, great.
3: Sir, the middle.
8: You're Malcolm welcome. In the middle.
3: No.
7: Sir.
3: It's Aussie TV show.
8: Oh,
3: sir.
8: Yeah.
7: Top Gear.
3: The middle. Sir, if the it's middle, the middle.
7: Centre. Centre. Right, centre.
3: One
7: the
3: of the
7: middle.
3: Greatest Aussie TV shows ever made.
7: Centre. The middle. Centre
8: the
7: is the
8: castle.
7: Middle. The castle.
3: Sir.
7: John. Sir. John. Centre. Sir. The middle. The middle. We have to get it. The middle. You are centre. You are... Between.
3: Oh, close.
7: Mr. In Between.
3: I'll give it to
8: that's
3: you.
8: That's a great
7: the
8: yes.
7: greatest
8: great
7: show,
8: great show.
7: Ever
3: so
7: made.
3: Good.
7: Put it in writing. Mr. In Between.
3: 133353.
7: Shouts out to Scott Ryan.
3: You give us your three words. We will try and guess your Aussie TV show. It can be past or present.
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1: In honour of the Logies being on Sunday, we're changing up the suburb game this week to Aussie TV shows. Give us three words. We will try and guess your show. It can be past or present. Let's start with Jim in Blacktown. Good morning, Jim.
4: Good morning. How are you all?
1: We are good.
5: We're excited, Jimmy. We're ready to go, mate.
6: Let's go, Jimbo.
4: That's good. Righto, turn the dance.
1: Turn.
5: Something salsa.
6: Something move.
1: Dancing with the
5: something
1: stars.
5: Cha cha.
1: Oh, I know. Would it be around
5: the twist?
1: The twist.
4: Yeah, it would be. You got
1: yes.
6: Oh, I did that yesterday. What a show that was.
1: That was an awesome show. I loved that as a kid.
5: I thought it was round the twist, or is it around?
1: Is it around or round?
6: Round.
4: It's around the twist.
1: Around very the twist. Good. Oh, that's a great one, Jim. You are off to the Logies.
6: On your Jimbo.
5: Jimmy. Yeah. See you there, Jim.
1: Let's go to Sarah. Good morning, Sarah.
7: Good morning. All right. We have Fruit and Peter Alexander.
6: Oh, yep. I know what this one is straight away.
5: Mandarin something.
6: Yeah. What are you hiding there in your pants, son?
5: Cherries.
1: Kiwi fruit. Coconuts.
6: Would it be a banana?
1: Or would it be a banana in a...
6: pajama?
1: Yes.
6: Bananas in pajamas.
1: That's a great one.
6: That's
1: Fruit
6: a ripper.
1: Peter Alexander. Oh, good on you, Sarah. You are off to the Logies as well.
0: Bo Ryan, Kat and Woodsy.
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10: 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In East Lakes, there is a police operation affecting traffic on Gardeners Road, westbound at Southern Cross Drive. Your travel time on the M5 motorway from Preston's to the main tunnel entry in Kingsgrove is 14 minutes, and on the M4 you'll get from Mulgulla Road to Church Street, eastbound in 20 minutes. 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
32: Morning, I'm Michaela Savage. Safety authorities are looking into yet another near miss at Sydney Airport. It's the third incident in recent weeks. It happened on Sunday with a Virgin plane headed for Perth forced to abort takeoff because a Qantas flight destined for Ayers Rock Airport was crossing the runway at the same time. Meta, TikTok, YouTube and Snapchat are fronting an inquiry into Australia's under-16 social media ban today. It comes after Meta says it's shut down 750,000 accounts since the ban came into effect in December. Penny Wong is expected to speak about the dangers of monoculturalism in a talk today and how it risks making Australia lonely in a dangerous world. The Foreign Minister's speech comes as One Nation continues to hold popularity in the polls, with Labor struggling, and News Corp's reporting the deaths of more than 60 Australians are suspected to be linked to popular weight loss drugs, including ones sold under the brand names Ozempic and Mounjaro.
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32: The Roosters have one hand on the minor premiership after a 12-16 win over the Panthers at Combank Stadium. They now sit at the top of the table, 2 points clear of Penrith. Chooks coach Trent Robinson full of praise for Cody Ramsay.
34: Thought Cody was exceptional tonight in moving the 12 guys around to look after what he saw in front of him and organising Nathan's key to the way that they play.
32: And Manly will be hoping to snap their losing streak tonight when they host the Dolphins at Brookie Oval.
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1: Sydney's longest running breakfast team. Just don't ask how.

0: out and about Frisky Friday down here at One World Car Wash Concord.
1: Yeah, this is a great setup, I have to say.
0: This is the best car wash I've ever been in.
1: Hands down.
0: And I've been in car washes all over, not only Sydney, the world.
1: Have you? How would you rank them?
0: And I've been to India twice. I would rank them on cleanliness,
1: yep.
0: Location.
1: No, I just meant which ones was your favourite besides.
0: Service. Oh,
1: yep.
0: This one?
1: Yep.
0: This one is my favourite.
2: Yep. He actually goes off toilets as well.
0: Toilet,
2: there's three here.
0: Toilet location,
2: so
0: toilet
2: you're in
0: size.
2: Luck, big man.
0: And also access. But this one just beats one in Malaysia, in Kuala Lumpur.
1: Oh, that's
0: they know
1: big.
0: What they're doing.
2: They would have a lot of staffers there, I reckon.
0: Oh, they can drop their knees quick, get the rims done, straight back up. It's very quick service.
2: The rim job's always hard.
0: Rim job's my favourite. My favourite. But you bring your rims in here, 30 Cabarita Road, Concord. We're down here to 9 a.m. We'll probably stay a little bit later.
2: Yeah, we will.
1: Probably. We always do.
0: I've crossed the day off, guys.
2: I'll tell you what, there's a crew. There's a couple of lads just floating out the back. I don't know if they're here for the car wash, but they're doing their best.
0: We're trying to get Kat's attention in our background. Listen, guys, get in single file. You'll have to get through Woodsy. You get through Woodsy, you pretty much got it.
1: And that's not hard,
0: because I'll be hiding behind
2: I've said Woods. To Kat before, I will look after you. You know what happens there.
1: Yeah, when Woodsy says, I'll look after you, darling, and then he suddenly disappears quicker than a badger. You're in a hole.
2: Oh,
1: yeah,
2: mate.
0: He's talking to Soprano about how the Roosters won. But it is going to be, it's Friday and the show is just, I don't want to say we're just going to build it and build it, but it's just going to get better and better. We have a list of guests. I can't believe we've got all these celebrities, right? Let's go through them.
2: Run me through them, big man.
0: Brent Reed.
1: Oh, yes.
2: Right? Jeez, we're starting at the bottom. Let's go.
0: The hitman, they call him, because he's got that many hits online.
2: The click man,
0: the hitman, the clickbait.
2: Who else
0: he'll
2: got?
0: Be coming in. Anthony, the silver badger, or honey badger, whatever we call him, Maroon.
2: Oh, yes. Now, that's the one I'm waiting for.
0: Yeah, I don't think I've ever met Maroon.
2: Really?
0: I'll be honest, not in the flesh.
2: Okay.
1: You're like ships in the night.
0: We're like ships in the night. We'll wash his ship when he comes past. It'd be great to see him if he comes. The one, the only, Gus Wallace.
2: Oh, yes.
1: He'll be popping by soon, actually.
2: I hope he brings his big nuts with him. Frisky Friday.
0: Hope he brings some Gotcha for Life merch.
2: Love some, actually. Nice hoodie. It's a little bit cold today.
0: Great gloves.
2: Yep.
0: Good man. And then my old man's a late. Well, he's saying he's not coming, but I think he's winking through the phone.
1: Oh, is he a late scratch?
0: I don't know.
1: I was looking forward to seeing him.
0: I don't know.
2: He's going to walk in with hair slicked back, wet hair. You know what that means.
0: That's right. Never write off a Ryan, guys. You know that. And then I'm not sure, is Pitbull coming 100% with our international song?
2: What about our other Greek goddess?
0: Oh, well, the crescendo.
2: Yeah.
0: Do you mean the crescendo?
2: Yeah.
0: Braithen Astor.
2: The punchline. Yes.
0: The punchline.
2: Oh, yeah, baby.
0: Our ace card.
2: I actually called him the Greek goddess. I meant Greek god.
1: I was wondering who you were talking about. I was like, who is coming?
2: What an idiot.
0: No, the Greek, he will be here with long hair. The Greek goddess dressed as a woman today. He'll be washing cars. He's a good man. They love him, Braith. They love
2: him.
0: He'll
2: be up for a chat today. He won't have the baggage hanging next to him.
0: He won't have his baggage.
2: In the swimming cap head, Gordon Chalice.
0: He won't bring his handbrake, Gordon Chalice. Handbrakes will be off Sydney. So if you come down, come and meet us. Wash it. Are you going to wash the car with this cat?
1: Absolutely.
0: We're going to wax on, wax off. Did we get the karate boy?
2: Ralph Macchio, he brushed me.
0: He's pulled out.
2: He brushed me.
0: What about
2: get a hold of him.
0: What about Vic LaRusso? Is he coming? Let's say he is.
2: I hope so. He's in the chopper. He's the eye in the
0: He's
2: sky.
0: He's in the chopper. Get to the chopper. All right, as we roll up the shutters, roll out the red carpet here at One World, and Sydney's dirtiest car will receive a key. To be very clear, it's not Sydney's dirtiest person. We've had a couple of dirty people rock up early. We've had to turn them away.
2: They got
0: confused with the T's and C's. It's dirtiest car.
2: Oof.
0: All right. Are we ready for our three names?
1: Yes.
0: We do this at the same time every morning, but we have lost concept of time. We're having so much fun.
2: I hope there's some frisky names in there.
0: So do I. All right. Here we go. We ready, gang?
1: Go for it.
0: Nod of approval will be great. Where is our panel guy? He's in the studio. Here we go. Daniel Makovich. From Engadine,
2: ooh.
0: Ainsley Thompson from East Hills, and Margaret Ryle from Carringbar. First person to call back out of you three in 30 minutes will receive the key, baby.
1: Let's do it. It is Bo Ryan, Kat, and Woodsy on Triple M.

0: Bo Ryan, Kat and Woodsy on Triple M. We are live at One World Car Wash right here in Concord. Bring your dirty car. Come and say hello. See the Mazda BT50.
1: See the Mazda BT50. It is clean, and your car will be cleaner if you come
2: as
1: past
2: Bowie
1: here.
2: Says goodbye to his Mazda
1: BT50. As I say farewell, and put it, wrap it up in a little nice little bow and just give it to
2: I was going to say,
1: us.
2: As Andre Bocelli would say, time to say goodbye.
1: Time to pray, Sydney. speaking of someone who, well, they started praying, but now they're holding firm, Anthony Albanese.
0: What's he done?
1: It's called Melon Gate. Now, for those that don't
2: have
1: know,
2: my attention.
1: The Japanese PM gave Albo two crown melons as a symbol of friendship between Australia and Japan. You know when they all meet, they get off the plane and they come down, they go to the consulate or whatever, they all...
2: Why do they give weird gifts?
1: It's symbolic of the nation or a cultural gift. They were a diplomatic gift making, Australia's decision to reopen the market into Japanese melons. Now, as you know, everything that's happening in the world, a lot of it's got to do with trade. Now, Albanese thought it'd be a great idea to go on Nikki Osborne's podcast and talk about it. She's got a really big podcast.
0: Yeah, massive podcast, following.
1: Australian comedian. And he said, look, the gift's pretty strange, before saying he'd received a couple of melons.
0: What do you mean melons? Words. Like, are we talking rock melons or what?
2: Watermelons?
1: Well, they're crown melons, but he left the crown bit out and just said a couple of melons.
2: Can you eat crown melons?
1: I don't know. I want to say yes.
0: How big are they? Like, are they just sort of like watermelon size?
1: You know what? I don't know. I'm picturing rock melon size.
0: Me too.
1: Which is a good size. And Nikki Osborne, what she's done, she's turned it into a joke about how the Japanese PM had brought the melons into Australia and then made a Pamela Anderson reference. Now we're there. Okay? So we're all dodging, we're all dodging about going down that road. Albo's gone down and he stepped back. Nikki's gone down. She's grabbed
2: his hand. You have my attention now, big man.
1: Let's go there, like Pamela Anderson.
0: Well, there's no way you can think about someone presenting two melons in any other way.
1: Yeah. Well, important information here, guys. Pamela Anderson comparison was made by Nikki Osborne, not Albanese.
0: Not
2: Albanese. Thank God for that.
1: She's gone, let's go there. Come with me, Albo.
0: I have to go there.
1: Now, Albanese did. He joined in with the joke, like any good PM does, and he started doing... hand gestures around chest height.
2: Ooh.
1: And he said, look, these melons.
2: He's only human.
1: They're beautiful. He's still talking about melons, though. He's still talking about melons.
2: Has there been outrage off the back of it?
1: A lot of outrage. Nikki Osborne then, proceeded to talk about Pamela Anderson. Mm-hmm. And some people are upset.
0: Well, there's no way you can talk about melons with a hand gesture without it being sort of above your waist.
1: Yep.
0: So boobs.
1: Yeah.
0: Or if you go lower.
1: Yeah, nuts.
0: Then it's nuts.
1: Yeah,
0: there's
1: D's
0: nowhere,
1: nuts.
0: Unless you have your hands high in the air talking about melons, which is just weird.
1: Yeah.
0: There is no other way you can do any other innuendo around.
1: And I'm with you, Kat, because it's not like he's going to say to the Japanese PM, thank you for the melons and thank you for D's nuts. He's going to be a little bit more respectful and keep it around nipple height and said, great melons.
0: Okay.
1: Thank you for
0: your
1: service.
0: Are they expensive
1: Konnichiwa.
0: Melons?
1: Crown melon, great question. I'm just going to go to our producers that we don't have. They're about $7 each. Depending on the climate.
2: I tell you what, they're cheaper than the melons that I'll be buying later on in life. Mine are about 10K and they're silicon.
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6: 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In Bexley, a breakdown reported on Stony Creek Road at Citybound near Forest Road, and Liverpool, a car fire on Elizabeth Street eastbound at Flowerdale Road. 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
0: If you want to get your hands on a key to Bo Ryan's brand new Mazda BT50, these are the three names we called out not too long ago. Daniel Makovic, from Engadine, Ainsley Thompson from East Hills, and Margaret Ryle from Carringbar. Has anyone called us back? You've got, well, at least another 10 minutes to do so. It is Bo Ryan, Kat and Woodsy on Triple M.

0: Jimbo, Ryan, Kat and Woodsy on Triple M. We are live from One World Car Wash in Concord with the brand new Mazda BT50, getting it nice, shiny, buffed and polished for when we give that away to a listener. We still need some people to call through.
1: We're going to give you three names, and Kat's right, the car is ready. It's all buffed up and polished, ready to give away. If you come down to One World Car Wash this morning at Concord, 30 Cabarita Road, we'll wash your car. You're going to get a free coffee too, and you get to meet Kat and Woodsy. All right, here we go. The three names again. Daniel Makovic from Engadine, or Makovec from Engadine. Ainsley Thompson from East Hills and Margaret Ryle from Caringbah. You got about 20 minutes. First person to call back on 133353 will receive a key. Now, our man Woodsy is our roving reporter because this is a great corner spot here.
2: It's unbelievable.
1: On Concord Road. Now, you are on Concord. You are over there, Woodsy, with our very first entrant coming to get their car washed. Who is it?
2: Yeah, you're right. I've got the lovely Alicia with me here this morning. She's not a morning person. She normally gets out of bed at about 8:30 in the morning. Oh. But Alicia, tell us, why have you got out of bed so early this morning?
3: Well, I've got three teenagers that hate my car with a passion. And they're like, you better go get your car washed in the chance to win a car. So that's why I'm here.
2: So she's got a big FJ Cruiser, a big Toyota thing, and the kids just cannot stand it. They love the Mazda BT50, bro. So what the kids did last night, Alicia, well, she was just telling me off air, they went and took it for a spin. They took it for a Macca's drive-through. They put all Macca's through the back of the car so it was completely dirty, and we brought them in here. But Alicia, have you ever seen a car wash with 20 blokes on one car at one time?
3: No, and I haven't been awake at 5:30 to see that either.
0: That is a lady that really wants a brand new car, especially a Mazda BT50. Well, Alicia, you are the first one through. Plenty more opportunities. In fact, I would get in early. If I were you, you're listening to this right now. Yep. Get in early while we've got the people, the hands, the manpower to get here.
1: And exactly right, Kat. And there's the celebrities are just starting to roll in. Not only do you get to meet your favourite Triple M talent, whether it's Anthony Maroon or Gus Warland, formerly known as G-Dub, you can come down, get your car washed, get to meet us, and you could receive a key if your car is the dirtiest. So far, Alicia's car is the dirtiest.
2: She's out in front. She's out in front.
0: She's the front runner. We are live here at One World.
3: Ugliest.
0: I actually don't think her car is that bad.
2: It looks really good now. The guys here at One World have done a fantastic job.
0: But we are at One World Car Wash in Concord. Come and say hello and bring your dirty car.
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6: 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Checking your M's. The M1 Pacific Motorway, a broken down car southbound at Barowra in the breakdown lane. The M2, it's only a 10-minute trip from Windsor Road to the Lane Cove Tunnel eastbound. In Liverpool, there is a car fire. It's Elizabeth Street eastbound at Flowerdale Road. 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
27: Morning, I'm Lauren Howard. There's been a third near miss at Sydney Airport. A Virgin plane was forced to abort takeoff on Sunday when a Qantas aircraft started to cross the runway in front of it. The Transport Safety Bureau is now investigating. Blacktown Hospital's been rated the worst in the state for cleanliness. Only 66% of patients reported it as being definitely clean in the latest Bureau of Health Information survey, while Campbelltown Hospital's ratings have dropped across the board from the previous year. There's been a unit fire in Sydney's west overnight. Nearly 40 fireys raced to Kingswood to put out the blaze on the third floor of the apartment complex. There are no reports of any injuries. And Liverpool City Council's on board with the creation of a new suburb near the Western Sydney International Airport. It would share boundaries with the Aerotropolis, which is set to open to travellers by the end of the year.
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27: The Daily Cherry Evans double has led the Roosters to a 12-6 win over the Panthers. The Tricolours are now alone at the top of the table, 2 points clear of Penrith, while DCE addressed his playing future after the match, amid reports he's in talks with Hull FC to join the Super League.
28: There is still a job to do, so that focus won't waver to finish the year. And the stuff in the future, I'll sort it out and talk to you guys about it at another time. But I won't leave you hanging.
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27: Triple M Sydney weather. Nice and sunny for your Friday, a top of 20 in Penrith, the same for the city. 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

0: Oh, yeah, Frisky Friday. Everyone's going to be wet down here at One World Car Wash here at 30 Cabarita Road, Concord.
1: We're already wet, baby. Yeah.
0: Wet, wet, wet. We might play a little bit of wet, wet, wet today in the studio.
2: You know what?
0: In the outside studio. How good is this? Do you come out to Cabarita much, Kat?
2: No, I'll be honest with you. I reckon this is the first I've heard about the Ritzy Street. Cabarita.
1: Oh, yeah.
2: Woodsy was giving me an exact description.
0: I love it here,
2: of some of the mansions around here. It's lovely.
0: It's great. Concord, Cabarita, all the back out, Five Dock, West Tigers are down the road.
1: I used to live up the road from you, Kat.
0: Great
1: job. I hope none of my mates today, when I did live here. Yes, stroll into here. I won't be too happy with that.
2: Was this the one, the share house you had, that just had a lamp in the middle of the room?
1: That's it, exactly right.
2: And you hadn't vacuumed the carpet for 2 years.
1: It only got cleaned when Sarah came over. That's the place.
0: Shouts out to Sarah. I lived down there with Benji and Timmy Moulton at Breakfast Point for a few years. And it got to the stage where I said, I just stayed one night a week. And then it turned into two nights. And then I just didn't go home for about 4 months. But it got to the point where I told the story with towels. Towels were an issue in that house.
2: Oh, yeah.
0: Because no one knew how to clean anything. But it got to the point where one day we couldn't find Tim Moulton because there were that many dirty towels in the spare room. And luckily, one of us got a girlfriend. We won't say who, and she was really good at cleaning towels. And here we are.
1: I thought the towels were used for other things, but that's okay.
0: No.
2: Kara
0: come up with a washing machine on a trailer, and she said, this is how to do it.
1: You know what we could have done? Bring him down to One World Wash.
0: We could have brought him down. Do you mean down wipes?
1: Yeah.
0: Or the towels?
1: Yeah.
0: Oh, that's right.
1: Not the wipes, bro.
0: Oh, sorry,
1: they're
0: mate.
1: A bit crusty.
0: Good luck. Good luck bringing Cara and Sarah down here. Mate, throw a gurney on them. She would come back with an AK-47 in your head, mate. My wife's still pissed off with the census, man. She won't let it go.
2: You might need a week of breathing
0: and
2: space.
0: And I reckon
2: for that.
0: She's going to hold on to it for 5 years, just in time for the next census. But if you are in the area, or if you're not, take a bloody left hand or a right hand turn off Parramatta Road and come down here to One World at 30 Cabarita Road, Concord. So far, the cars are rolling through. If you have Sydney's dirtiest car, and there's been about half a dozen so far.
1: There's some shockers in
0: there.
1: There's
0: some shockers, the bar's still low. If you have the dirtiest car, you will receive a key to the Mazda BT50 that is standing, it's just sitting out the front in no stopping. It is looking good.
1: The
0: Mazda's
1: just
0: clean.
1: Standing there, Kat.
2: All its glory.
0: It's
2: just standing there.
0: It's ready to pounce. Yeah.
2: It is just...
0: It's frisky.
1: It's got a frisky day. It's
2: walking from side to side.
0: Its exhaust is starting to smoke. It is, but in a good way.
1: Yes.
0: It's in a good, as in it just got serviced.
1: What, the high beams just went on?
0: Oh, the high beams went on. Oh, it's turning on. Wet's playing on the inside. But look, it's going to be a great day. Come down here and see us. The weather's great.
2: This is a lovely little spot here.
0: Great. And you get to meet us. Braithen Astor will be here soon. Gus Wallen, Anthony Maroon. Come down, bring your car. You could win the Mazda BT50. And more importantly, you get to meet Kat Lynch.
2: Oh, stop it. It's Bo Ryan, Kat and Woodsy on Triple M.
0: You stop it.

0: Ryan, Kat and Woodsy on Triple M. We are live from One World Car Wash here in Concord, showing off the Mazda BT50, getting it clean for when we hand it over to a lucky listener in the near future.
1: That's right. Concord / Cabarita, 30 Cabarita Road, Concord. Beautiful part of the world. The West Tigers training is only a stone throws away. I might go down there and have a chat to the boys before their huge game.
2: Jeez, we don't want them to lose this week, brother.
1: Oh, can't get worse, mate.
2: I might go in there because they'll fire up if they see
1: me. Oh, yeah.
2: The stones will be thrown.
1: Leave the tackling bags in the sheds. We've got one.
2: We've got him.
1: But, you know, it is Frisky Friday, guys, and we are at the car wash, so we're going to mix them together. We're going to get some Frisky Friday fun facts about car washes.
3: Oh, go on.
1: Facts that no one asked for.
3: Go on.
1: The first car wash, what was it? When did it open? Thank you for asking. It opened in Detroit.
2: No, Detroit, M&M, 8 Mile.
0: Okay, in home of what car? Chevy?
2: Colorado.
1: No,
2: that was in Colorado, sorry.
1: I'm blanking, but it is something. I think it is.
0: Detroit was a major manufacturer.
1: Someone's got to find that for me.
0: I thought it was Chevy.
1: Something like that.
0: Yeah.
2: Chevy Chase.
1: Detroit. Guess when it opened?
2: Maybe 1980?
1: 1914.
3: Whoa!
1: Yeah, they were opening car washes. We were going to war. There was the No Wash Club.
2: Yeah.
1: Is about 20% of drivers who have not washed their cars in 3 months. I'm in that.
2: Yeah, I'm there too, brother.
0: I'd be there too, actually. Yep.
1: And if you're in that right now, Sydney, you haven't washed your car in 3 months, you know, cost of living crisis and Albo doesn't know what he's doing anymore, swing in here.
0: Yeah.
1: And come down.
0: I'll tell you what, I only wash mine if I get it serviced because you know how they do it for you?
1: Oh.
2: What about your car?
0: So once a year.
1: Hang on.
0: That gets serviced a lot more frequently, I promise you.
1: To be clear,
2: mine doesn't.
1: To be clear.
2: Mine's out of service at the moment.
1: To be clear, what is being serviced and what is being washed?
0: It's my Subaru, just in case. Oh,
1: is that what you call her? I thought you had an Impala. Anyway, we digress. 20% of drivers have not washed their cars in 3 months. Guilty, that's me.
2: Yeah, that's all of us.
1: What about this one? 3% of drivers have never washed their cars.
2: What?
0: Ever.
1: Yeah. Oh, what?
0: That's rank.
2: Yeah, that's it. I'm a grub.
1: Yeah.
2: But
1: yes, you are.
2: But I still get my car washed at least once a year.
0: You know what it is? For me, it's interior. It's interior.
2: Yeah, the interior.
0: Like the outside, I don't care if it's dusty, but the interior needs to be tidy.
1: I'm the other way. I like the exterior looking.
2: Really?
1: Who cares what's going on?
0: The inside is just busy in there.
2: My problem is the takeaway, the McNuggets that get dropped on the floor, the chicken wings and that. Yes. I need to clean that up.
1: All the money down the side of the ashtray.
2: Trust me, no money. That's Sarah's car.
1: But first date deal breakers has been minced in here. And can you...

0: the cars and
1: if
0: stuff.
1: A car stinks, I immediately go, what does your bedroom smell like? And when did you wash your sheets?
2: But in some cases, it might not make the bedroom. It could be in the car. You know what I'm saying?
1: I went on it. We almost got in an accident. I went on a first date. This was in Florida. And I was in the guy's car. And we were college students. So it was, you know, we weren't at our best. Yeah. But we almost got in an accident because his car was so messy. He had a shoe under the brake. So he had an Air Max that had floated around in the car and was trapped under the brake. Oh, so he couldn't brake the car properly. Oh, we almost had an accident.
2: Oh, Jesus.
0: Oh, my Jesus. Wow. What a Jordan.
1: Never saw that baseball player again.
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6: 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Start your search today. Checking your M's, the M1 Pacific Motorway, a broken down car southbound at Barara in the breakdown lane. The M2, it's only a 10-minute trip from Windsor Road to the Lane Cove Tunnel eastbound. In Liverpool, there is a car fire. It's Elizabeth Street eastbound at Flowerdale Road. This week at Autobarn, get 30% off Penrite and Kickup, plus 25% off supercharged batteries and Uni-Dan UHF. This weekend, only at Autobahn. 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
5: 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The dirtiest car, judged by us at the end of the day, or at the end of 9 o'clock, will score themselves a key to the brand new Mazda BT50 that we are giving away in the near future. So come and say hello. Next is Woodsy's Sport. After a big Roosters game last night, it is Bo Ryan, Cat and Woodsy on Triple M.

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3: Well, you can tell by the way he knows his sport. 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
0: And the entire reason we are at One World Car Wash in Concord, not only so everyone else can get their car washed, but we needed to get the Mazda BT50 washed after our excursion last week.
5: We did.
0: And we have our man Woods. Woods, where are you right now?
6: Yeah, you know, I said to you last week on the show when we were out in Belmore that, you know, the highlight, I've represented Australia, I've represented New South Wales and played for five different clubs
5: good
6: at an
5: you,
6: elite
5: mate.
6: Level. But nothing beats that than washing and cleaning Bo's Mazda BT50. Oh, I'm out the back here.
5: You're welcome.
6: I'm just scrubbing your beautiful head on the side of the car. You know, we had a great game of the rugby league last night. The Chooks got up 12-6 against the Pets. Oh, hang on
5: win.
6: A second. Hold on a second.
5: Huge win.
6: We've got somebody in our car here. Oh, it's a dirty. Speaking of dirty Chooks, it's Gussie Wall and he's made his appearance.
7: Mate, before we talk about the footy, can we talk about this car? If there's a CSI on this car, you turn the light off, the blue would be shining. I don't know what's been happening. It's like going through a drive-thru again back in the 80s.
6: Mate, be careful what you say. Kat did hire this car for a week, brother.
7: Yeah. Oh, I would never say anything against Kat. She's an absolute princess.
5: When I had it, there was rubbers in the back. So,
6: Gussie, last night, the Roosters, there was a lot of chat. 12 out of the last 13 games against the Panthers. They couldn't beat them, but geez, they fired a warning shot for the rest of the competition last night.
7: Yeah, that was a really big result for the Roosters. Obviously, that record's not great, but, you know, Isaiah Yeo being out was a big one for Penrith, and obviously Teddy out for the Roosters. But is it even harder for Penrith to deal with that loss rather than the Roosters, which have lost Teddy a few games now? So, anyway, great for their confidence, and let's hope now that we can stick in that top two, and that's such a huge thing. If you can then win at home in the first week of the finals and you've got your week off, that'll be awesome.
6: Well, we're speaking about confidence, Gussie. Yeah, that's the hurdle that had to get over. Are you now a believer? Can the Roosters win the competition this year?
7: Oh, I'm a believer. I've always been a believer. I mean, I believe in Robbo. I believe in the sort of the standards that the team and the club sort of run with. And, you know, I've been an internal part of that now for quite a while. And, you know, they're good blokes. They're good people. I know that we love to be hated and stuff. But at the end of the day, they're really good. And anyone who comes to the Roosters loves playing there. So I wish them all the best. But, you know, Penrith can still win it. So can the Warriors. Everyone's sort of forgotten about them.
6: You just mentioned players that come to the Roosters. A bloke that you've known for a long time, does a lot of work for Gotcha for Life, Daly Cherry Evans. That, the moment last night for me, is why they signed him in those big games and didn't need to deliver.
7: Yeah, Cooper Cronk-esque, wasn't it? I mean, Cooper Cronk obviously played two seasons, won two comps, became a life member in 2 years. Can DCE do the same thing? It might only be 1 year from what we're hearing, but the way that he organised everything last night was quite incredible. So, DCE, everyone said, why would you? He's old, he's not as good as he used to be. Well, he showed last night that the way that he played, that he still got it.
6: Well, Gussie, enough of the chit-chat about the Chooks. Take off your sombrero. We've got to clean this car because it's a dead set mess, Bowie. You're kidding yourself, brother.
5: Hang on. I just got a message from Triple M bosses. They said, we don't need Braith and Asta for the sport for the rest of the year. That was riveting. We didn't realise Gus not only is sexy and talented as a host, but he knows that much about the sport. So if Braith can't hear this because he's coming through the M8, but if he can, do a U-turn, mate.
7: Braith, who?
6: Wow.
5: I was only joking. I was only joking. Shots fired.
0: Say that to his face when he comes out of the tunnel.
7: Yeah,
5: say that to his brand new face when he turns up with his pharmaceuticals and his spray tan. Wow. Shots fired.
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11: 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Good morning. It's Sydney. It's Vic LaRusso. Checking your M's. The M4 Mulgoyle Road to Church Street. 24-minute travel time. The M5 Preston's to the M5 East. 18 minutes. The M2 Slow Windsor Road to the Lane Cove Tunnel. And the M7 Richmond Road toward the M2. Slow Strathfield to Dennery Drive, the Hume Highway. And thick fog leaving Motor Vale on the beaches this morning. 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
29: Hey there, I'm Lauren Howarth. Investigations are underway after a third near miss on the tarmac at Sydney Airport. Virgin pilots had to slam on the brakes on Sunday when a Qantas plane started to cross the runway right in front of them. Both crews say they were cleared for takeoff. More than 60 Australian deaths are suspected to have links to popular weight loss drugs. News Corp's reporting another 2,800 people have suffered side effects after taking the medication. Reps for Meta, YouTube, TikTok and Snapchat are all set to front an inquiry into Australia's under-16 social media ban today. And a miracle emergency. Police have helped deliver a baby in a police station driveway up in Queensland after the couple couldn't get to a hospital in time.
0: This does not happen. In 27 years, this is the first time this has happened.
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29: It's official. Daly Cherry Evans will join Super League club Hull FC at the end of the season. And the Panthers have been knocked off top spot on the NRL ladder after last night's 12-6 loss to the Roosters. Penrith coach Ivan Cleary says the Chooks deserve to win.
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29: 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Nice and sunny for your Friday, a top of 20 in Penrith, the same for the city. 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
16: Yes, we are live from One World Car Wash in Concord, getting the BT50 all washed and spick and span. A bonus addition from here, you could walk away with $200 spent at the Meatman Wholesale Meats Narellan if you get this stat correct.
30: It's a good one today for Frisky Friday.
7: Oh, yes.
16: Gus Gentlemen. Walland joining us for this one, well, too, by the way.
30: A man that needs no introduction.
16: No.
30: Gus Walland, who is in the outside Gus Walland studio, which is now One World Car Wash. Hey, guys, can you change this to Gus Walland's Car Wash, please? We need that done by 9 a.m.
31: Thanks, Bo.
30: All right, today's question, slash stat. 82% of men said they'd happily play with these for hours.
7: These.
30: Can we hear Gussie? Is his mic on?
7: Do you want me to?
30: Gussie's mic on?
31: Hello.
30: He's back.
31: So when you say these, because I would have thought straight away we were in a singular thing. Would have been the answer.
30: What would you say?
7: And let's just say, it is a frisky Friday. Okay. So when we say these,
31: I've got massive nuts. So I'm going to go with massive balls.
7: When you put your hands down my pants, and I bet you feel nuts.
30: These nuts. Ooh. Okay, 80. These because I'm liking this. 82% of men said they'd happily
31: just
30: play with these for hours.
31: Beautiful.
30: My wife filled out the census the other day and ticked the box as me being bisexual.
31: We've known that for years.
30: I said, darling, it's okay to joke.
7: Why was that a shock?
30: I said, darling, you muck around at home, but don't tell the government.
31: Hey, I've worked with a lot of rugby league players on this channel, and I reckon you all are.
30: Yeah. Well, half
31: absolutely every one of you is.
16: Half a bisexual,
1: big camp, isn't it? Like, it is all a big camp.
30: Half a bisexual, and the other half are lying.
7: Yes.
30: Okay, so 82% of men. 82% of men said they'd happily play with these for hours. Gus says nuts. Incorrect. Whoa. I think your mic's off, Kat.
16: Yeah, I don't think this mic works.
30: Okay.
16: No. Can I just tell a big ball story about Gus Wallen?
7: Oh, I'd love to hear
30: please.
7: It.
30: Okay. Yes, turn the mic back
7: you
30: on.
7: Have you my know, attention.
30: Turn her mic
16: sorry,
30: back
16: Gus,
30: on.
16: And now that he doesn't have the mic again, he can't even defend himself.
30: Take mine.
16: But you know how we were, you know how we have sometimes concerts in the middle of the studios?
7: Yep.
16: So we'll have Crowded House come in and play a concert.
30: Pitbull, yep.
16: Yeah, Gussie was here at the time and I was working at Triple M.
30: Great.
16: And Gussie goes up, introduces the band, and then sits back down comfortably on the couch with his legs spread.
7: Oh, yep.
16: And suddenly He gets a text message. Our poor operations guy was sitting right in front of him and just went, Gussie, your balls. That was literally the text message to Gus.
6: That?
16: And I look over and I just see Gussie, your balls, texted to him. His nuts were just so big, they were bulging out the side of his pants.
30: Oh, great.
7: Some men just dream to have
30: it's
7: that.
30: It's teabagging the carpet.
7: Oh, how good is
30: it's
7: it?
30: It's teabagging the carpet from the lounge room. I love it.
7: Unbelievable.
30: And how did that make you feel, Kat?
16: Oh, I loved it.
30: Oh,
16: you know I love the bottom of the pool, the shallow end.
7: We know
16: I
7: you love
16: the shallow end of the pool.
7: We know you love it, darling.
16: That's why I work with you two.
7: That's why you're one of us.
30: And that's why she's...
16: I'm not one. Let's make that clear. I'm not one of you.
30: That's why she's in the middle.
16: I like the shallow end of the pool.
30: That's why she is in the middle of the billboard, my friends. All right. Gus says D's nuts. Have we done that? That's incorrect. We're going to go to another one, or we've been wrapped up because we're only three mics.
16: Let's throw it out there. Let's throw it out there. 133353.
30: Oh, the mic's back. Cat's mic's back on.
7: It's working again.
30: It's working again. Stand back. 133353, because it is Frisky Friday. Cat, you've set the bar where it should be. 133353. 82% of men in Sydney said they'd happily play with these for hours. What is it? Let's go there.
16: Yes, you could score yourself $200 to spend at the Meatman Wholesale Meats Norellan, supplying Sydney's restaurants for over 25 years. Now it's your turn. It is Bo, Ryan, Kat and Woodsy on Triple M.

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1: We must find another brain. You're crazy.
2: It's time to test the statistical knowledge of Sydney's Brains Trust with a guy that's the complete opposite of a genius. It's time for Bo Knows.
0: Yeah, bring your dirty car down here at One World Car Wash. We'll wash it. We'll show off the brand new Mazda BT50, which is why we're here. And right now, you could walk away with $200 to spend at the Meatman Wholesale Meats Narellan if you get this stat correct.
3: 82% of men said they'd happily play with these for hours. What is it? Let's go to our callers. It'd be interesting if it was a couple of women. Anyway, let's go to our callers. Leanne from Narellan Vale.
0: Yes.
3: Good morning.
4: Good morning.
3: Happy Frisky Friday, Leanne. What do you think
4: it is? Thank you, you too.
3: What do you got for us, Leanne?
4: Video games.
3: FIFA.
0: Oh, that would easily be in that stat for hours. How much FIFA would you play, Bo?
3: Me? Good question. Is my wife listening?
0: Yes.
3: Oh, geez, let's assume she
0: Yes
3: is.
0: And no.
5: I wish that question was on the census.
3: Well, I only play when my son's playing. I reckon we play 40 minutes a day.
0: Okay, if she's not listening?
3: 2 hours a day.
0: Yeah, okay.
5: Yeah.
3: Three hours a day.
5: Depends if the boys come over too.
3: Depends if the boys. 3 to 6 hours a day, Kat.
0: Jeez.
3: Team Zlatan.
5: Oh, yeah.
3: What video game does your partner play, Leanne, or your kids or whatever?
4: Oh, my kids play, but my partner doesn't.
3: What do they play?
4: I don't know. Wrestling things, I think.
5: Yes, that's the talk about. WWE, 2K.
0: Oh, you've got Woodsy's attention.
3: Yep. Immature kids.
4: That's always on the TV on the weekend.
3: Do they know wrestling's fake?
5: Hey, mate.
3: Sorry, mate.
4: Probably.
3: Sorry.
4: I've never asked that question.
5: Are you kidding me?
3: Leanne answered it. She said, doesn't everyone? All right,
5: you
3: Leanne.
5: You suck soot in the head, mate.
3: Leanne said, wax on, wax on.
5: Well, yeah.
3: Leanne said, video games. That's not for 80%. Wow, not far off, Leanne.
0: Yeah,
3: good on you. Appreciate
0: good
3: your call. Let's go to Jenny from Oyster Bay. The Shire is perfect this
5: morning. Yeah, Jenny.
3: Jenny from the block, good morning.
6: Morning.
3: 82% of men said they'd happily play with these for hours.
6: Dude.
3: Oh,
0: you've got Woodsy's attention
5: Jenny,
0: once
5: Jenny,
0: again.
5: Jenny, let me just tell you. That is 100%, darling. That ain't 80. Everyone, we all love our cans and melons, whatever you want to call it.
0: 82%, what's the gay population of the world? Because this stat would actually probably be bang on.
3: I only know bisexual.
5: Yeah.
0: 82% of men happily is the word here.
5: In the Woods household, guys, at the moment, you know when the lovely bride becomes pregnant?
0: Yes.
5: Things grow.
0: Oh, yes.
5: And Woodsy is a happy man at the moment.
3: What do you
5: know what I'm saying?
3: What do you mean?
5: When I'm allowed to touch them.
0: I was going to say when you get access.
5: Yeah, when I can cup them. Because she does say they get a little bit heavy, so I try to take the weight off her.
3: That's great. So we don't have to keep motorboating each other now.
5: Oh, no way.
0: Thank God for that. Okay. It's awkward for me to watch. I've said it before.
3: Jenny, I don't know. I mean, it's Frisky Friday. I don't want to mince me words.
5: Oh, I love it, Jenny.
3: But Jenny, when when was the last?
5: Are you letting
3: Anyway, Jenny says motorboating boobs. Ooh.
0: It wasn't incorrect. Her exact answer.
5: I thought she said touching them.
0: No, she just said boobs.
3: I thought she said motorboat. Anyway, no. Jenny.
0: Can we give her a prize anyway for just being a
3: Can we send Jenny to the Logies?
0: Yeah.
5: maybe we might get a pair of melons like Abbo got.
3: Awesome. Hey, guys,
0: what was the answer?
3: 82% of men said they'd happily play with these for hours. Very close. Gussie was close. It's small balls.
0: Small balls?
5: What?
0: Mm. As opposed to big ones.
3: Well, he said testicles. This is like small balls.
0: Oh, like balls. Like small balls.
3: Little
0: like
3: balls.
0: Tennis balls or something.
3: Yeah, golf balls, tennis balls.
0: Ah, okay.
3: Or it could be small nuts.
5: Small nuts. Because they're warm, you know what I mean?
3: Oh, mate. Let's
0: we could talk about
3: nuts.
0: This all day, but good on you, Jenny. We liked your answer the best.
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10: 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If you're travelling the Hume Highway, Demerick Avenue, Bexley Breakdown, Stony Creek Road, Forest Road, Strathfield, heavy northbound Centenary Drive, the M4 Mulgoa Road, heavy to Church Street, the M2 Windsor Road to the Lane Curve Tunnel Slope. 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
0: And a massive thank you to our wonderful friends at Linkt, helping you fix your unpaid tolls fast. 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Next, well, we are live at One World Car Wash in Concord, joined by the wonderful Gussie Warland, who, of course, is always doing wonderful things for Gotcha for Life. We'll check in with him next. It's Bo Ryan, Cat and Woodsy on Triple M. Let's go.

0: Ryan, Kat and Woodsy on Triple M. We are live at One World Car Wash in Concord. Having a great time here, washing everyone's cars. Bring your dirty car if you want. Also, a lot of people are joining us throughout this journey. Beautiful. As well.
1: Yes, and we have an extremely special guest. He's been here for the majority of the morning. He's been a part of the Triple M family since it started. Gus Warland.
2: Yay. One of the OGs.
1: One of the OGs. Now, mate, this is great, mate. The stuff you do for Gotcha for Life, literally life-saving, but you're here to talk about, you've got a partnership with Chemist Warehouse ahead of the TCS Sydney Marathon, which is coming up in a couple of weeks.
3: Yeah.
1: Explain that to us, please.
3: Yeah, so marathons are hard, and I think...
1: Very hard.
3: I don't think there's anyone else on the panel that has run a marathon.
2: Only a half.
3: I know you ran a half, yeah. Woodsy.
0: So you did New York.
3: I did New York in 2014, and I ran... six halves in the lead up to that. So, and of course, I'm not built for running, as you guys know. But it made me realise that you can't really do anything by yourself.
0: No. Yep.
3: So you need a team around you. You need to support you on the day, but yep, a trainer to get you up and so forth. And that's pretty what the journey of Gotcha for Life has taught me in the last 10 years, is that we're not very good in Australia, especially men, of sort of talking about our feelings and talking about what's going on in our lives. We go, you know what? I'm going to man up and shut up and get on with it, because that's what we've been taught. Well, it's been proven very well now that that's not the way to do things. And Chemist Warehouse have been our number one supporter. They've given us millions of dollars since we started 10 years ago. And they've got behind us and given us a whole lot of spots for people to run for us at Gotcha for Life to actually do what they want to do, which is their dream for a lot of people, to run a marathon and to raise money for Gotcha for Life. Because every single day we lose 9 Aussies. And every 8 minutes, like you guys have been here since 5:30, every 8 minutes from that time someone's tried to take their life in Australia.
4: Yep.
3: And every 8 minutes, another 8 minutes, another person, another community gets hammered with that type of thing. So we need to start looking after each other a little bit better.
0: Yeah.
3: And Chemist Warehouse allow Gotcha for Life to do that.
1: Hey, we're talking about the money, right? So the $10 million goes there, and you've been raising money since it started. And serious amounts of money. Let's talk about where that goes, because our listeners are extremely generous.
3: Yeah.
1: Some of them might have a lot, some might have nothing, but they are people that when we put our hand out, they grab it.
3: Yeah.
1: Where does this money go, and what does it go towards?
3: Yeah, look, the most important thing is mental fitness in Australia. So how do we best do that? Well, for us, we've worked out there's a couple of things. One is an app, which is a free app you can go to, the Mental Fitness Gym. Beautiful. That gives you the mental fitness exercises every day. You'll never pay for it completely free.
2: Any age there, Gussie?
3: No. I mean, they've got little ones all the way through to sort of 80, 90 year olds, because there's a lot of struggling older Aussies at the moment as well. So we're really looking after the whole spectrum of people. And then where the main focus is now is our mental fitness primary schools program. So we go into the school for 3 years and we do the parents, the teachers and the kids.
1: Great.
3: We've got 67 schools at the moment. We're going to have 120 by this time next year.
1: Wow.
3: So every single cent will go to building those schools. And you go to one of those schools, I'd love you to go one day after the show and look at these little assemblies these kids put on. They start talking about their emotional muscles, like we talk about our muscles like legs and arms and stuff. And they talk about having feelings and talking about it's okay to feel all the feels and stuff. We need to have more of that so the next generation actually think it's okay to feel all the feels.
2: I've done it with you, Gussie, with a couple of the schools, and at the start they're very they hold
0: quite
2: back.
0: Closed,
2: but the way that Gussie runs his mental health, the fitness session, it is unbelievable. And by the end of it, you got everyone putting their hand up, and not that becoming vulnerable, but they're happy to speak about their feelings because it's such a good initiative.
0: And I love how you're starting in primary schools as well, because I think you automatically go to the angst of a high school kid, but really that is, if you're starting at primary school and you're learning to talk, you'd like to think that by the time they're in high school, they've got the mental fitness in order to have those discussions.
3: That's exactly, it took us about 5 or 6 years to work that out ourselves.
0: Yeah, okay.
3: But then the last couple of years, building these 67 schools, and we had the most beautiful relationship with these schools now. Like, you walk into the school and they know exactly who you are. They see our logo and they go, I'm mentally fit. And they talk about it, and the parents come in and say, we're having conversations now at home that we never had before, because little kids are sponges, right?
2: Yeah.
3: They're desperate to talk about their stuff. They're saying, Dad, put your phone down, because that's one of the things we say. Don't let mum and dad be on their phone all the time. Talk to them about their feelings. And all of a sudden, we're learning from the little kids on how to actually act around our home, because we're all addicted to these phones, all addicted to being busy. Just take 5 minutes with the most important people in your life. And this mental fitness program we've got in primary schools is absolutely gold.
1: You're a wonderful man, mate. It starts and finishes with you. Whatever you ask us to do, we'll be there. We also appreciate appreciate your time being here, mate.
3: Oh, exactly. I love
1: it. You want to come down and meet Gus Wallen from the Gus Wallen Studio, guys? We'll be here for another hour. We'll be out before Braith gets here. I'll give you the hot tip.
0: Oh, definitely will be. But you can
3: Braith.
0: You can support the cause by heading to gotchaforlife.grassroots.com and search the TCS Sydney Marathon as well. Thank you so much, Gus, for being in
3: here. Love you guys. Congratulations on the show. It's going great.
2: Thanks, big man.
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7: 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It's Vic LaRusso, Sydney, checking your M's. M5 Preston to the M5E slow. We've got delays at Mulgoa. If you're travelling Mulgoa Road to Church Street, an extra 25 minutes to your travel journey. The M1 from the Hawkesbury toward Warunga slow, and the M2 Windsor Road toward the Lane Cove Tunnel. A lot of traffic off the City West Link this morning in the Lilyfield and the Pacific Highway southbound at Chatswood. 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
4: From Mortdale to Minchinbury, the news that matters. Triple M Sydney.
5: Hey there, I'm Lauren Howard. Authorities are investigating a third near miss at Sydney Airport. A Virgin plane had to abort takeoff on Sunday due to a Qantas plane crossing the runway at the same time. Both crews say they were cleared by air traffic control for takeoff. Campbelltown Hospital's ratings have fallen right across the board from the previous year. The latest Bureau of Health Information survey finding only about half of patients thought their health professionals worked well as a team, while Blacktown Hospital's been ranked the worst in the state for cleanliness. Dozens of firefighters have raced to tackle a unit blaze in Sydney's west. Crews were called to Kingswood last night to put out the fire that broke out on the third floor. There are no reports of any injuries. And a new suburb could be created near the Western Sydney International Airport. It would encompass the airport and surrounding land, with parts of Greendale and Badgerys Creek to be brought together into the one suburb.
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5: Daly Cherry Evans will leave the NRL at the end of the year to join Hull FC in the Super League for the 2027 season. He signed a one-year contract. The news comes just hours after DCE scored both Roosters tries in their 12-6 win over the Panthers, with the Chooks moving to the top of the table. Gus Wallen telling Bocat and Woodsy they can win the comp.
7: I've always been a believer. 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
5: Triple M Sydney weather. Sunny skies today, a top of 20 in Liverpool, the same for the city. 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
11: We are live from One World Car Wash in Concord, having a wonderful time getting the Mazda BT50. Nice, cleaned, polished, and ready to be given away.
12: Yeah, it's polished.
11: Oh, there's Gussie. The wax away.
12: On. See, Gus.
13: Oh, yeah.
12: See, Gus, the wax is just coming off. The BT50, formerly known as my BT50, is there. The keys are up there in the glove box, and the keys could go to you, Sydney. All you have to do is text Bo to 0457 10 1049, and well, the rest is history. But we've got our man Woodsy now. You can hear a little bit of the light gurney in the background. A man Woodsy's on his hands and knees washing a car. Woodsy, what is happening?
13: The gurney, this is unbelievable. These ones are so powerful at the back here. Oh, sorry, champ. First day on the job. Didn't mean to wet you there, brother. But yeah, we're just cleaning. I think it's Nikki, our producer's car. Just looking nice and smick. You know what the funny thing is? They pull and they go, oh, geez, have a look. It's got a flat tyre. There's a flat tyre on the front,
11: it
13: Nikki.
11: It has a flat tyre, you're kidding
13: and
11: me.
13: And this is how good this joint is. They've got an air compressor here, so we will we will have the tyre pumped up, Nikki.
11: That's the last thing she needs too, is a flat tyre.
14: Beautiful. I got my mattress in the tray. I might give that a pump up too while we're here.
13: Oh, geez, I've still got the gurney on my hand.
14: All right, paint the picture. What else is happening in there, Woods? Because every time you bring a car in, there's 20 men and women working on it.
13: So let's just say, you know, if you take a car, I'll paint the picture, the cars are getting washed, mate. So people have got a gurney in their hand and we're washing the car. That's probably what would happen here.
14: One car per person, mate? Yeah.
13: There's about 33 different people at the back here.
11: There we go.
13: There's about 8 people per car, and we are chock-a-full here right now at the moment.
14: Mate, like I've always said to you, eight people on one. That is my dream.
13: Eight on one. What's the name for that?
14: That's an octoparty. That's called a wonderful evening, mate.
11: Hey, bring your cars through. We will wash them. We are looking for the dirtiest car brought in today. And at the end of the show, that will receive a key for the brand new Mazda BT50. Also, we've got free coffees to give away too, thanks to Michael and Jess at Volume 1 Cafe.
14: Sorry to interrupt, Ken. What? Guess who has just rolled
11: who?
14: In?
11: Who?
14: Oh, the crowd. They're running towards his car. I'm not going to say what his number plate is, but Braithen Nastar has just driven into Cabarita, a ticker tape parade. Roll out the red carpet.
13: Is that what this electric car is?
14: Hang on a second. Muhammad. Roll out the red carpet. Beautiful. Oh, my gosh. They're rolling it out for Braith. Oh,
13: Braith has his car.
11: Look at him.
14: He's going to walk through the car wash first, and then he's going to come around.
11: Just slicked, oiled, greased.
14: Oh, greased.
11: We're gurning him off.
14: Grease, right, grease
11: as he gets
14: is the
11: to
14: word.
11: The table. I
14: grease
11: love it.
14: Is the word.
11: Braith and Nasser will join us next live from One World Car Wash in Concord. It's Bo Ryan, Kat, and Woodsy on Triple M.

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1: Frisky Friday. Can you get hornier when the man Braytham Nasta joins us?
2: The Greek god.
1: Everyone move back.
3: Yeah, baby.
1: You will get to meet him. He's only here till 4 p.m. Move back, Braith. Always great to see you, mate.
4: What is it about Fridays? I'm always horny on Fridays.
0: Oh, Jesus.
1: So are we. Mate, I'll be honest, I'm not.
3: Yeah.
1: And then when you turn up, I'm like, here we go. Where's the tent? There we go. I'm horny every day bar Friday, but then when you walk in, I get horny again.
4: Whenever you need me, bro, I'm here.
1: I'm like...
0: Don't tell me that, Braith.
2: I can lend you a hand.
1: That's the Braith we know.
3: Yes.
1: We've only got you for 2 hours, mate. Being Frisky Friday, we have a lot of fun. We will talk about the sport next because there's plenty happening, mate.
4: So
1: it's just really at the crescendo end of the season. But we're here to tell our jokes. Now, would you like to go early, mate, or do you want to finish
0: yourself? Do you want to be the crescendo?
4: I don't like going early, Bo, but on this occasion I will.
1: Oh, you will.
0: All right.
1: I just went.
4: Okay. Why is sex like a game of bridge?
0: Why is sex like a game of bridge?
1: Something about Anzacs.
4: Ooh. If you don't have a good partner, you better have a really good hand.
2: Oh, Jesus.
1: Jeez.
2: Good start.
0: Very good.
1: Both.
2: Oh, okay. Yes.
1: What do you do if you have both?
4: You're in heaven.
1: Okay, because we'll let Kat bring it home because she gets dirty.
2: Oh, yes, she does.
1: What's 72?
0: What's 72?
2: A number.
1: 69er with three people watching.
3: Oh.
1: And there's four of us here.
2: Jeez.
1: So one of us, close your eyes. I'm looking at you, Kat.
0: My eyes are wide open.
2: Mate.
1: Too early?
2: Do I go before Kat?
0: I don't know about that.
1: I reckon, yeah. Because I reckon one of us is going to get cancelled today.
2: We've had a good run. All right, ready? When it comes to birds, what's the difference between a stork and a swallow?
0: I know where this is going.
2: The stork is the bird that brings the baby, but a swallow is the one to prevent it.
1: What do you mean? What do you mean by that?
2: Use your imagination.
0: Don't make him explain, please.
2: Do you want me to explain?
0: Don't make him explain.
1: What do you mean? And that is when the show finished.
0: Exactly.
1: That was the exact moment
2: goodbye.
1: The show finished.
0: Are you ready?
1: No pressure.
0: Here we go. A husband says to his wife, "Why don't you tell me when you orgasm?" And she replies, "I don't like calling you."

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4: 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Good morning, Sydney. It's Vic LaRusso. Traffic delays continuing if you're leaving from the M4. We've got queues from the Cumberland Highway through to Homebush Bay Drive. We've got delays leaving Strathfield, Centenary Drive at the Hume Highway, Casula, Hume Highway, Demerick Avenue after an accident, Lakemba Smash, Canterbury Road travelling toward Chapel Street, the M4 from James Bruce Drive heavy eastbound. 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
12: 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By all means, bring your dirty car here. You could score yourself a key to that Mazda BT50. Next, though, we have got Braith and Asta in the building to dissect some of the footy from last night. It is Bo Ryan, Cat and Woodsy on Triple M.
13: Today.

0: 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Washing cars, making sure the BT50 is spick and span. 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
1: Great, great sell there, Kat. I mean, look, as the sun comes out, Braith and
2: that
1: Asker,
2: bus can stay there.
1: That bus can stay there. The bus is covering the sun, but it's shining on Braith and Asker's face. Yeah. The man who controls the bus and the sun, Braith and Asker, has brought it out. So if you are in the area, come down. Now, Braith, let's get to business.
3: Yep.
1: Last night, Thursday night football, biggest game of the round, Roosters and Panthers, potentially minor premiership on the line, and Roosters just flexed.
3: Yeah, I thought it was the game of the year. In terms of quality, it was 1v2, and it showed. The Roosters, if you had any question marks over the Roosters heading into last night's game, and you thought, can they win the premiership, can Sam Walker, can DCE get it done? Well, those questions were answered. They were spectacular last night. No James Tedesco. They struggled without Teddy last week against the Bulldogs, and I had a bit of doubt over whether they could get the job done without Teddy on the field, let alone go on to win a premiership. But that performance, it was their best of the year. They completed high. Their defence was outstanding. They outplayed Penrith, and they deserved to win. And I thought it was DCE's best game.
4: He was great.
3: In a Roosters jersey, and I thought Sam Walker, given the pressure he's on, knocking back the Roosters deal this week, knowing that he had to play well and he's playing for his future at the minute, to go out on the biggest stage of all last night, playing the best team in the competition and play the way that he did, well, the Roosters have got to sign him.
4: But that's why they signed DC, to help Sam. And then you've seen the evolution of him this season. Yeah. Braith, where does it leave Penrith? Because we know Azeo's gone down with a pec injury.
3: Yep.
4: They looked a little bit lost at times in attack last night. Can they still win the comp?
3: They can still win the comp. Well, you know, and you can see that last night. If the Roosters are now favourites, well, they only just lost Penrith. Yeah, so they're in it. Don't worry about that. I thought their attack was a little clunky, and you can understand that with Isaiah Yeo not being there.
1: And the six still. They're still searching for a six. Like, I mean, Cogger's there. Like, it's just...
4: Blaise come on late.
1: He did. They still don't
3: And really... Blaise looked dangerous, but then he made a couple of errors. Yeah. You know, that intercept pass. And yeah, they are searching for a six, but... Cleary, you can't underestimate no matter what.
4: He's a beast, isn't he?
3: They're a champion team. And let's give credit to the Roosters. Their defence was... Yeah. I don't think I've seen a better defensive effort all year. So, you know, it was a combination of both. They were a little bit clunky, Penrith, and the Roosters were outstanding.
1: Let's talk about Bulldogs. Hey, good to see you, mate.
3: It's firing up around here.
0: I love it.
1: Josh Mansell getting his car washed again. Hey, let's talk about Bulldogs.
3: In the nude.
1: Bulldogs versus Souths. Last night was the game of the round. This one's not far off. Bulldogs have... Well, they both have to win.
3: They have to.
1: They both have to win. Pressure on both teams. Mm. Mate, can the Dogs win it? And how do you think it's going to unfold?
3: The Dogs can definitely win it, and I think they should win it. They've been playing fantastic. The Dogs, they've hit some form at the back end of the year. They've got all their players back. They weren't great last week, but let's remind ourselves they played the Roosters, and look how the Roosters played last night against Penrith. Souths were outstanding last week against Parramatta in the first half, but terrible in the second. I think if you're going off form lines, it's the Bulldogs, and the Bulldogs should win quite easily. But Souths don't go down without a fight, and they've shown that all year, even though they've had injuries. But I'd be leaning towards the Dogs for sure, the form they've had. And it is desperation stakes for both teams. Both need to win if they are to make the finals.
1: I love it because he's got a Roosters jacket on and his Bulldogs pants, and he just swaps them up in between. I have to ask you before, the game of the round, in my opinion, is Dragons-Tigers on Sunday.
3: who wins that one?
1: Oh, well, mate, the Dragons...
4: The game can't be as bad as the Parramatta-Tigers game
1: two weeks ago. Look, the Tigers have got everything on the line, mate. I mean, is Adam Dewey and Alex Twala on their way here? But they've been on their way for an hour.
4: Yeah, where are they?
1: I don't know. They've got lost in Concord. But the game... That is... Considering they're both ruled out, they can't make the eight, there's still pride to play for. And the Tigers can make a statement, mate. They need to make a statement. And the Dragons, they're saying farewell to their year. They showed last week what they can do. But who wins that game?
3: Well, you're right. The Tigers do need to make a statement. And, during the week we spoke about a few of their players needing surgery, but they've put that on the back burner because they want to finish the season well. But they are down on confidence.
1: Big time.
3: If you look at their squad, they're probably missing a few key players there in depth, especially in their outside backs. And the Dragons, they're playing the best they have probably in 2 years.
1: I said the Sharks will win the comp. They pantsed them. That was good. Social media's been good to me.
3: So you're probably thinking the Dragons in this game, but
1: good on you, mate.
3: Who knows?
1: You just
3: Who knows?
1: Nah, no one really knows or cares, mate.
3: Bo knows.
1: Through that.
4: Bo knows.
1: Can you pop into train and just give Benji a hug in that form, mate?
3: Love
1: I'll be
3: to.
1: Down there.
3: I miss Benj.
1: I miss him so much. All right,
4: going to
1: hang around.
0: Yeah.
1: Are we going to get him around more? Are we getting him around to hang around anymore?
3: I thought you guys were going to be in your budgie smugglers.
4: We were. It's got to be cold down here.
0: It is freezing here.
3: My tan come off in the car wash.
4: I needed some more of those pharmaceuticals to get me in shape.
1: Oh, yeah.
3: You got to get him in here.
0: Although the sun has come up beautifully, so it is actually a time for it if you're going to do it.
1: Yeah, don't leave Braith because he takes the sun with him. good on you, mate. We'll see you next one.
3: On your legends.
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7: 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It's Vic LaRusso. Delays Belrose, broken down bus, Forest Way, Ralston Avenue. The M5 breakdown just before King George's Road. Delays back to the River Road. M4, an accident at the tunnel. Delays back to Wattle Street and a slow run from Homebush Bay Drive to the Ryde Bridge. 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
22: 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Triple M Sydney.
23: Morning, I'm Lauren Howarth. Another near miss on the tarmac at Sydney Airport. Virgin pilots had to slam on the brakes when they saw a Qantas aircraft crossing the runway in front of them on Sunday. The Transport Safety Bureau is now investigating. Tougher rules for e-bike operators. They'll have to be registered with Transport for New South Wales and have approval from local councils before leaving the bikes, and make sure they don't block footpaths, pedestrian crossings and bus stops. Popular weight loss drugs are suspected to be linked to the deaths of more than 60 Australians. According to News Corp, nearly 3,000 people have also reported bad reactions, possibly connected to the medications. And social media giants are set to be questioned today over the ban for under-16s. Reps for Meta, YouTube, TikTok and Snapchat will all be at the inquiry.
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23: Daily Cherry Evans has confirmed he'll quit the NRL at the end of the season to join Super League club Hull FC. It comes after he scored a double in the Roosters' 12-6 win over the Panthers. Teammate Cody Ramsey telling Triple M it's great to move to the top of the table.
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27: We are live at One World Car Wash in Concord. Everyone is streaming through now. This is wonderful.
4: It's going bunta. There's a lot of people here. We've had Gussie Warland. We've had Brayton has to come down. Jeez, there's got to be a couple more celebrities.
27: It's got to be a few more. Speaking of, where the hell is Bo?
4: Yeah,
27: I can see the toilet from here. He's not on the toilet.
4: It's like a see-through sort of that sort of glass where you can sort of see the bottom and the top half.
27: So no, he's around somewhere, but hopefully we'll have him on. He'll be fiddling with something.
4: Oh, I hope he's not pushing something back in like he normally does.
27: Mate. There is only one toilet, so that is a fair concern. but if you want to come and join us here at One World Car Wash in Concord, get a free car wash and we'll shout you a free coffee as well. Thanks to Michael and Jess at Volume 1 Cafe. We'll track down Bo and see if we can find him next. It's Bo Ryan, Kat Woodsy on Triple M.

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1: I'll tell you what, I've spent a lot of time on trying to clean it. I don't know what's happened to that car, what's happened inside it. But it is looking a lot better than what it was when we first got here.
0: Well, we took it on an excursion last week, and I think that was the root cause of the entire problem. But everyone else, come get your car washed for free on us. Grab a free coffee as well, and hopefully in that time, we'll manage to track down Bo. Has anyone found Bo?
1: Where is Bo Ryan at the moment?
2: Hello, hello.
0: Oh, hey, guys.
2: I'm just on the north side of One World Car Wash here. I'm with a good friend of mine, Greenacre's Finest. Now, our cars are being washed. There is a little bit of a queue, but they move very quickly here.
1: Yeah.
2: The job is incredible. But I'm here with Oz, Greenacre's Finest. Oh. Formerly, I mean, he was on the block, the highest rating block.
1: He wasn't. He was the winner.
2: He was the winner, the highest rating block. If I said that, builds all over Sydney. Greenacre's Finest. Oz, can you hear me, mate? Because you're getting massaged next to me. I can't see you.
3: Man, I am not in this world.
2: How good
3: I'm
2: is it?
3: I'm telling you. What an intro, Bo. How you going, mate?
2: It's always good to see you, mate. I've known you for a long time. What a place here. Where did you park your car? Because your cars are always dirty, man.
3: As you know, builder, master builder, your cars are always in and out of work sites. So you could just imagine the dust inside and out. So I had to park it down. It was too dirty to bring it in.
2: But the good thing about Oz, he's always got three or four people running around doing things for him, like me. So he would click his fingers. You go, Omar, and someone will run and film him and move his car. Now, what are you doing in the area, mate? Did you hear with Danny? What are you doing in this
3: mate,
2: part of the world?
3: I heard you guys were down here. I needed that beat. What is it called? The Mazda?
2: BT50.
3: Mate, I need it. I need it. I'm always expanding. I need it for my work. Maybe I'm here. Maybe I can.
2: Okay.
3: It. Why not?
0: Why you sound like you're vibrating?
1: Yeah, what's going on there?
2: Didn't we say we're sitting in massage chairs waiting?
3: I'm sitting on a vibrator. I'm sitting.
2: Well, they've got like a little waiting room area. It's sort of separate from the public. You know what I'm like with queues and lining up.
0: Yeah.
2: So I stumbled upon these two brand new makeup chairs. Massage chairs. Sorry, the makeup the makeup comes later. And I look over. And I'm like, hang on a second. Is that my mate Oz? And he goes, what are you doing here? And I said, exactly right. So we're both waiting for our cars to get washed. I'm getting neck and shoulders. I'm feeling a little bit of a nudge in between my legs. It's starting to get serious.
1: I was about to say, Oz, be careful. Bo doesn't mind a reach around.
2: It's the first person. It's the first person to back up on a massage chair. But we appreciate you coming down, Oz. All you got to do is text Bo to 0457101049 and mate, you can get a key. So everyone text me. People that have my number text me, Bo, and then I have to put them onto our production. Please stop doing that.
0: Stop using Bo as your middleman. You will get nowhere. I can assure you of that.
2: Text my bat phone, 0457101049. Oz, always great to see you, mate. Keep pumping kids out. Every time I see you, you got a new kid. And I'll speak to you soon, brother. Good to see you, brother.
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6: 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Good morning, Sydney. It's Vic LaRusso. M4 accident westbound near Homebush Bay Drive. Through the four lanes closed, approaching the tunnel. Delays on the M5 citybound after a breakdown at King George's Road. The M1 slow from the Hawkesbury and the Eastern Distributor slow toward William Street if you're travelling south. Spotlight over $30 million clearance sale is on now. Hurry into Spotlight while stocks last. 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

0: that was released this day 45 years ago. Start Me Up, Stones. Faith No More, they're here with System of a Down in January. They're coming. We'll get on No Doubt as well. Good times, greatest hits, and non-stop at 9. 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
1: We are live at One World Car Wash here in Concord. They've pumped through at least 35 cars already, which has been absolutely unbelievable. The BT50 looks shiny, schmick, and it is absolutely in fantastic condition for someone to win that in the near future.
2: I'll tell you what, we've got Peabody Brent Reed around the corner.
1: Yes.
2: I can't wait to make him do some work.
1: Oh, I don't think his hands have ever gotten dirty.
2: There's no clickbait rubbish here when you're washing cars.
1: Reedy,
2: let's get him
1: out
2: to work.
1: Look, Reedy will be on the way, but we still have a key to this brand new BT50 you could win. Bring your dirty car in here. At the end of the show, we will decide who deserves that key.
2: Have you found Bo yet?
1: I have no idea where the guy
2: is.
1: Honestly, it is like herding raccoons around here. It is Bo Ryan, Cat and Woodsy on Triple M.

0: Woodsy on Triple M. We are live at One World Car Wash in Concord, getting the Mazda BT50 or Schmick for whoever wins that in the near future. Also, bring your cars in. We've washed quite a collection already. There's at least 40 cars that have been washed so far.
1: That's right.
0: Free Car Wash, they do an amazing job here.
1: Yeah, they do an incredible job. Free Car Wash, free coffee, free massage. They have two massage chairs. Woodsy's been in one for the majority of the morning. Braid's the first person I've seen go face down in a massage chair.
2: Oh, wow.
1: He's getting his face massaged, but he will step out of it for people to come in and get a massage and get a free coffee and get their car wash. All because you can win the Mazda BT50. A month ago, I owned that Mazda BT50.
0: Yeah, is that weird for you? It's just been displayed. Oh,
2: I'll tell you what's weird.
1: It's that I'm still paying it off. Yeah, my accountant's not happy.
2: I'll tell you what's weird. You owning your own car with a picture of your head on three different sides of it.
1: That I like.
2: What is wrong with you?
0: That does not surprise me. Yeah. No point was I shocked by that.
1: To be very clear, Sydney, I didn't ask for that. I didn't ask for the face. I also didn't ask for my surname to be in every title, but here we are. But my car is still being paid off by me.
2: We are waiting for Brent
1: could
2: Reed.
1: Be yours.
0: Where is Brent Reed?
2: He told us he'd be here at 7:45. It's now 7:58.
1: Oh, maybe he got carjacked.
2: Well, he doesn't venture too far other than the northern beaches.
1: Maybe he because he wasn't going to wear his glasses.
2: Yeah,
1: right. Him and Anthony Maroon. Where's Maroon?
0: Where's Maroon?
2: No, Maroon's after about 8:10, 8:15. Okay. Here we are.
1: What time is it?
2: It is 7:58, brother.
0: I know. Who knows? I feel like we're in the twilight.
1: I thought it
0: zone
1: was quarter
0: here
1: past six.
2: Well, I think what Reedy's actually doing, he run out of power because he's got an electric car.
1: Oh,
2: so he's looking for those electric stations.
1: Great. And it's going to be hard for Maroon to come all the way over from Little Bay. He's coming in one of his matchboxes.
2: Yes. The little Tonka trucks.
1: Little Tonka truck. So he's coming in a Tonka truck. We'll get that washed. And both men will walk in with no glasses today.
2: Yes.
1: So that could be anything.
0: That's going to rattle
1: and
0: me.
1: Like we've promised, they are going to fight to the death just before nine. The winner gets the rush hour and a Daily Telegraph job. The loser will be buried down the back there in the back of Putney. We've got a great spot.
2: Aren't they swapping glasses?
1: They're going to swap glasses.
2: Jeez, that could be anything.
1: Then they're going to swap fists.
2: Yes.
1: Then they're going to swap families. Then they're going to swap jobs. And then they're going to swap graves. So it's going to be a wonderful morning down here. 133353. If you want to watch that fight, we're going
0: that
1: to stream it.
0: That is quite an itinerary here at Concord. So enjoy it if you wish. Next, we are going to yell out three names that could get their hands on the key to Bo's brand new Mazda BT50.
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6: 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It's Vic LaRusso, checking your M's. The M4 Mulgoyle Road to Church Street, the M5 Preston's to the M5 East Tunnel, the M7 from Richmond Road to the M2 and the M2 Windsor Road to the Lane Cove Tunnel. Slow. It remained a slow trip in for the Eastern Distributor if you're travelling from William Street. Breakdown is off Kent Road and Orchard Hills off the M4. 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
28: Morning, I'm Lauren Howarth. There's been a third near miss at Sydney Airport. A Virgin plane was forced to abort takeoff on Sunday when a Qantas aircraft started to cross the runway in front of it. The Transport Safety Bureau is now investigating. Blacktown Hospital's been rated the worst in the state for cleanliness. Only 66% of patients reported it as being definitely clean in the latest Bureau of Health Information survey, while Campbelltown Hospital's ratings have dropped across the board from the previous year. The Prime Minister's been back on the phone with Donald Trump. It's Anthony Albanese's first call with the US President since March.
32: I had a very productive, constructive and lengthy and substantial phone call with President Trump of the United States.
28: And Liverpool City Council is on board with the creation of a new suburb near the Western Sydney International Airport.
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28: Daily Cherry Evans will leave the NRL at the end of the season. He signed a one-year contract with Super League club Hull FC for 2027. And NRL legend Brayden Astor has told Bocat and Woodsy the Roosters have to sign Sam Walker after his performance in last night's 12-6 win over the Panthers.
0: Given the pressure he's on, knocking back the Roosters deal this week, knowing that he had to play well and he's playing for his future at the minute, to go out on the biggest stage of all last night playing the best team in the competition and play the way that he did, well, the Roosters have got to sign him.
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28: Triple M Sydney weather. Blue skies today, a max of 20 in Auburn and the city. Tomorrow, a shower or two. Bo Ryan is giving away his brand new Mazda BT50. 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
6: Reading out these three names, first person to call back in 30 minutes will receive a key that could unlock the Mazda BT50. Look at it in all its glory, gang.
7: It's beautiful. Jeez, it really is stunning.
6: It's beautiful.
8: Oh, mate, I want it. It's such a good
7: really,
8: car.
7: I really want it. You know, it's like 55K.
6: A little bit more.
7: Really?
6: Little bit more.
7: Wow.
6: Go see Filthy Phil and you'll get one a little bit cheaper.
8: Oh.
6: Sorry, can't call him Filthy Phil. What was his name? Phil. Go down there and see Phil and the people at Rockdale Mazda, they'll look after you. Wink twice with your right eye, they'll look after you. I love it. It's a great car. Black too, my favourite colour.
7: Yeah.
6: For a car.
7: Well, it really makes your face pop.
8: Yeah, it makes your face look great.
6: You didn't have to go blackface for me, though, on the side. Just a naught like
8: that. We thought we'd get a laugh out of people, do you think?
6: He who laughs last, laughs loudest, guys. All right, here's the three names. Here we go. Brennan Thompson from East Hills, Bree Hallidus from South Penrith, and Emily Allen from Penrith. Give us a call, 1-333-53. This is you, and a key could be coming to you, baby.
7: Yeah, 30 minutes to get yourself on the phone. If you know them, let them know to give us a call. It is Bo Ryan, Kat and Woodsy on Triple M.
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1: Reedy's Mail.
0: Look who's here.
2: He's strolled in from the northern beaches. He's paid $43 in tolls, but he's made it. And he's come dressed like he's about to run the Boston Marathon. Brent Reed's in the building.
3: Well, I actually thought we were washing the cars, Barry, so we wore board shorts.
4: No, then, I'm taking then, you, I'm taking you at the back.
3: When I got here, I thought, well, if we're washing the cars, who's doing the breakfast show?
2: Oh,
3: so I was,
2: yeah,
3: it was forward thinking.
2: Gus Warland is.
4: And
2: mate,
4: Braith.
2: Let's get straight to now. Braith had to get back before the sun.
3: Oh, did Braith show up?
2: Yeah,
4: yes.
2: He did.
4: He did.
2: Hey, there has been plenty of news happening in the last 24 hours in terms of rugby league. Mate, you're our rugby league guy. Do a great job for Fox and obviously the Daily Telegraph. What breaking news? Daily Cherry Evans. Done deal?
3: Done deal with Hull FC. Yeah, they announced that overnight. I was at the game last night, and Daly was outstanding, wasn't he,
2: for
3: the Sydney Roosters. And we asked him after the game at the press conference about his future. He declined to comment on it. He said, you blokes will be the first to know. Well, the news actually got announced overnight. Hull FC announced that they'd signed Daly Cher Evans for next season.
4: Do we know how long, Reedy? Is it one or two?
3: It's just 1 year, I think, Woodsy, yeah.
4: Yep.
2: But how come, hang on, how, and I said this last year, time last year when Manly let him go. Now he's at the position where Roosters let him go. Why?
4: Well, you got the development of Hugo Savala.
3: Yeah, they've invested in Hugo Savala, haven't they? And I think, you know, Daly's 37.
2: I don't care.
3: And I know he played well last night.
2: I don't care.
3: You would argue his form. He's been good this season for them without being great, right? So
4: but
3: I can understand why they've made the move.
4: And you've got Sam Walker who wants the long-term, a lot of money deal. So And I really think that the way that they played together... Cherry Evans, I thought Cherry Evans was outstanding.
2: Mate, I don't know what it is. Daily Cherry Evans has been performing for the best part of 18 years, right? At the top grade. He's such an important part of every team he plays for. I tell you who'd need him right now.
4: Who?
2: Manly would like him playing like Cherry Evans. Do you know what I mean?
4: Well, they have lost Luke Brooks. But speaking of Cherry Evans going to the Super League.
2: Of course. Yeah. That's why I said it.
4: Where are the NRL at with buying a stake of the Super League?
3: So they put an offer to Super League.

0: Super League, actually, the clubs had a meeting last night. I believe, look, we don't know how that meeting went. My understanding is they haven't accepted the deal,
1: okay,
0: and they're still going to work on it. There's still some negotiations to be had with the NRL, and there's talk. I saw in the English press there was talk that some NRL officials will fly over to England in the coming weeks to talk to Super League about that offer.
2: Well, some of it's going to be good for, obviously it's going to be good for us, but it's going to be us in the NRL. It's going to be good for the league because, mate, a lot of the teams there, depending on ownership, are on their knees.
0: Oh, no doubt.
2: It's a tough watch. Some of them are a tough watch. We saw what, coming back, Luke Keary, from the Agenda Setters, award-winning journalist. It's a tough carry. If you don't have the correct ownership and if it's not ran well and people don't stay the long game, it's going to die a slow death. So I think this has to happen.
0: I think it will happen, Bowie. I think it'll happen over time, right? But there's a lot of self-interest over there.
2: Big
0: a lot of
2: time.
0: Small clubs who object to the NRL coming in and taking over. But I think in the long term it will have to happen because they are struggling over there. I mean, Hull FC is an exception, right? Because they're owned by a guy who's got a lot of money.
1: Yeah. Yeah.
0: And that's why Daly's going there, because I would suggest they've made him a huge offer.
1: He'd be the marquee man.
0: He'd be the marquee man there because you can pay a guy outside the salary cap over there.
2: Yeah.
0: So Daly would be their marquee man. But a lot of the clubs over there are on their knees.
1: Do you reckon they'd look at maybe changing the schedule of their season around to allow a couple of NRL players to go over like at the end of the season? Like,
0: well, I think there's been talk about that, but there's problems with that because you're up against football, right?
2: Premier League football, and football over there.
0: Right. So it makes it difficult.
1: Yeah, fair enough.
2: Sorry, mate, I misread that. I thought you were going to come in and say the Chamis and PNG are going to buy the Super League.
0: he's buying everything else, isn't he?
2: Yeah. every day we're announcing another PNG, so no players signing for PNG today?
0: Not as yet, but I think Joey Manu's pretty close.
2: Joey Manu and LeBron James are very close to going to PNG.
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6: 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It's Vic LaRusso. Delays on the tunnel approaches westbound for Homebush Bay Drive after an accident. We've got delays travelling from the Hawkesbury River after an M1 smash. Eastern Distributor very slow towards William Street. 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
19: 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Faith No More, they're here with System of a Down in January. 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
21: Here we are live at One World Car Wash in Concord, getting the BT50 all lined up, spruced, ready to go to be given away, and washing everyone else's car as well. The dirtiest car at the end of this show will score themselves a key.
1: Cat, I've seen a couple of dirty ones. Oh. And holy moly,
21: we had a painter come through, and my God.
1: I don't think he'll be beaten.
21: No, I don't think so.
1: It was disgusting.
21: It was. They're going to need a scraper for his
2: car. Hang on a second. Is that your Subaru coming in the distance, Cat?
21: I hope not.
2: And he's... Has he got his hair in a ponytail, Gary? Oh, my God.
1: What? Where? No, that's not Gary.
2: That's not Gary.
1: That's Louis.
2: It's not Louis. It's getting close. That's Sudanese guy you've been seeing on the side. are you doing? Bring it in. Bring it in.
1: Hey, have you eaten, bud?
2: Bring it in. Oh, he's taking off.
21: Baby, I told you not to come.
2: We're not the cops.
1: Sue.
2: See you later. Thank you for coming. Solomon, see ya. Good to see you.
21: Oh, all right. God. Anyway, all right. We called out three names.
1: Solomon Rabi from
2: the dirtiest car just went past and it was Cats and it's going straight back to Redfern. If you think that's dirty, wait to see what happens about 11 a.m. today when she gets home. All right. Three names have been called out. Brennan Thompson from East Hills, Bree Hallidus from South Penrith, and Emily Allen from Penrith. And guess who called back live now, who will be getting a key? Brennan Thompson from East Hills.
1: Oh, yeah.
21: Good on you, Brennan.
2: You're there, Bren.
1: He's at Abbey. He can't talk.
2: Oh, Brennan, you're there, mate.
22: Sorry. I'm here.
2: Hey, congratulations. You got a key.
22: Sweet. Thank you so much.
1: Hey. On your champion.
2: Happy Friday, mate. Sorry, we're waking everyone up.
22: Sweet, thank you. You too.
1: Wakey,
2: hand on key, boy. Where are you, mate? You at home?
22: Oh, I'm at work at the moment.
2: Where do you work, mate? In a bloody library?
22: A bit over the place. We're at Cronulla at the moment. I'm a third-year chicken.
2: Oh, beautiful. Oh. All right. Well, hey, you got a key, mate. Good on you, man. Hopefully, for your sake, you win the Mazda BT50. Look, we're about to polish the rims and it's up for grabs. I don't know how much longer we're doing this, but you are you're the latest person to get a key. We're doing this throughout the day.
21: Yeah, good on you. Brennan, very close is the Badger. The wonderful...
1: The Silver Badger.
2: I can see him.
21: We're going to get him on air.
1: He's brought his Mustang down too.
2: Entourage.
21: It is Bo Ryan, Cat and Woodsy on Triple M. Somebody.

0: to Bo Ryan, Kat and Woodsy on Triple M. We are live at One World Car Wash in Concord, all in celebration of giving away the Mazda BT50, making sure it's clean and tidy, but we are also washing cars as well.
1: Yeah, and when we're talking about washing cars, we are physically doing it. You can hear the gurney in the background now. It's just been switched off.
2: Oh, yeah.
1: Because that's our man, Woodsy. You are live inside the actual car wash. Who are you with?
2: Bro, me and Reedy, so we're cleaning some cars at the back, and you wouldn't believe I found this white Mustang. Oh, hold on. It's actually a white Chevy. It could be owned by the Silver Badger. And what are we doing?
3: I just scratched it, Woodsy.
2: Did you scratch it? That is meant for the rims. That's not meant for the whole paint colour of the car. What are you doing? Look, Reedy, watch out. I've got to just spray it. Oh, sorry, Reedy. What are you doing, Reedy? He's in a... We're just cleaning the car. I've almost sprayed his glasses off. What's going on? Can you give it a clean, please, Reedy?
3: Sorry.
2: I'll go the hot pressure for the paint. What do you reckon? Or straight on the top of Maroon's car. Go to Reed.
1: Hey, you've got to hold his hand, Woods. It's like my girl. He can't see without his glasses.
2: Can you just make sure there's a towel over there? Reedy's quite wet at the moment.
1: Hey, if you go to the back, where you are now with the Chevy or Mustang or whatever you got, take it about 4 metres forward. There's a bin with a blue lid. Get the gravel out. Give it the good gravel polish, and we'll send it round to Rush Hour's finest, Anthony Murray. You know what? He's in the building. The Silver Badger. Panicked.
2: He's not going to be happy with this.
1: He knows it's not
3: a joke.
1: Sorry
3: about the squash. Sorry about the scratch, Maroon.
2: I'll put this brush back. Sorry, mate.
1: Hey, luckily, this time last year, guys, we wouldn't have been able to fix that. Because if we have record rating numbers in our ratings, we can pull some budget out and get a new detail on that. But you know what? The guys here at One World will buff that out. And take that to the bank. You come in here with a little scratch, they'll buff that out. You just got to wink twice, all right? You guys can still hear us?
2: Reedy's glasses. They can't. They were fogged up. They were wet.
3: Get him fanning and sprayed my glasses off.
1: We're gonna get Reedy a snorkel and some goggles. But, come down. We're still going to be here for another hour?
0: Yeah, we're still going to be here for another 15 minutes. Well, we're going to actually... minutes. Maroon he's horrified at the thought of you peanuts washing his car, so he's going to join us next.
1: He's swearing.
0: And he's actually going to judge the dirtiest car as well, someone is scoring themselves a key to the brand new Mazda BT50, which we did not... Oh, my God, look at the two of you.
1: Oh, Reedy.
0: Well, you look like you've had a wet T-shirt competition, just the two of you by yourselves out
2: Reedy,
0: the back.
3: Never trust Woodsy with a spray gun.
1: Reedy looks like the final scene in one of Woodsy's favourite videos.
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7: 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It's Vic LaRusso checking your M, Sydney. The M4 tunnel after an accident at Homebush Bay slow. We've got delays for the M1 leaving from Warunga. We've got queues leaving the M4 Mulgold Road to Church Street. The M2 Windsor Road to Lane Cove Tunnel. 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
6: Hi, I'm Lauren Howarth. Investigations are underway after a third near miss on the tarmac at Sydney Airport. Virgin pilots had to slam on the brakes on Sunday when a Qantas plane started to cross the runway right in front of them. Both crews say they were cleared for takeoff. Anthony Albanese's held what he's calling a lengthy and substantial phone call with US President Donald Trump. The PM says they talked about AUKUS, the Middle East and regional security, while he again pushed for Australia to be fully exempt from US tariffs. E-bike operators in New South Wales will have to get approval from transport officials and local councils before leaving the bikes across Sydney. And a miracle emergency, police have helped deliver a baby in a police station driveway up in Queensland after the couple couldn't get to a hospital in time.
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6: Well, it's official. Daly Cherry Evans will join Super League club Hull FC for the 2027 season. NRL great Brett Camorley telling Seven, DCE didn't make us wait too long for confirmation on his playing future.
10: He said it in the press conference last night. 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
6: While the Roosters have moved to the top of the table, 2 points clear of Penrith after a 12-6 win over the Mountain Men.
11: Don't miss the Giants' epic AFL-AFLW doubleheader. Sunday, August 16 at NG Stadium. 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
6: Triple M. Sydney weather. Blue skies today, a max of 20 in Auburn and the city. Tomorrow, a shower or two. 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
13: We are live from One World Car Wash in Concord. And
14: live and dangerous.
13: We have been washing cars all morning. Well, not, we've been pretty useless, but the team here at One World have been outstanding.
14: We've supervised and managed it, all the back end stuff involved in washing a car.
15: Yes, we have.
14: Now, we are at the very, very pointy end of the show. So we're going to roll out our biggest guest. He's part of the Triple M family. He's the star of the rush hour. Make no mistake about that. They're calling him Golden Tonsils, Golden Microphone. Anthony, Silver Badger Maroon. Welcome to the show.
15: Howie, thank you,
16: Bo. He's our man.
15: Thank you, Kat. and Woodsy, thank you for having me, and thank you for that wonderful introduction.
14: Yes, you are. When I think Triple M host, when I think Triple M, right, I think you first. I don't know why. I mean, let's obviously you're talking Uncle Doug and all the people years gone by. But when I think of current mob, I think of you. You've made a long trek from wherever you live down there in Lapa.
15: Yeah,
14: Little Bay. Yep. You've come all the way over, and you've brought. Every time I see you're in a different sports car.
15: Right.
13: And a suede blazer.
15: Yeah.
13: How many He's suede a sexy blazers man.
14: And an entourage.
13: Own?
15: Well, yes. I always bring a suede blazer. I've got one for every day of the week. Beautiful. But I've only got that one car, mate. I just look after it. It's my pride and joy. And, Bo, I don't want Woodsy. I don't want him near it even as a joke.
14: Okay.
15: Not even as a joke.
16: The white Chevy.
14: Sorry.
16: Too late. I've already cleaned it.
15: Yeah.
14: Too late.
16: I tried to get the car keys to bring it around the front. Yeah.
15: Oh, my God.
16: They would not let me.
14: Yeah.
15: Oh, my God.
13: They're cool. They're professionals.
14: Couldn't get the keys out of your hand because you were dragging along the side door. But you're here for a few reasons. Obviously, you've got the rush hour. You also got you call the footy. You call pretty much every game.
16: Channel 9 commentator as well.
14: Channel 9 commentator. You do wonderful stuff with the women's game.
15: Thank you, guys. Thank you.
14: But you got a big job today, mate.
15: Yeah.
14: You're going to judge Sydney's dirtiest car that is here at One World. Now, there are a few people who put their hands up. I'm going to go through them right now. Nick from Cabarita, local guy. He's got his painting ewed in. You can only imagine how bad it is. Mm. He's the leader at the moment. George from Putney, just round the corner. He's got his four-wheel drive. He's just come back from a week going off the grid in the dirt and mud, and there's a joke in there. Melissa from Five Dock in her fancy SUV. I think it's a Porsche. Can't see. I'm assuming it is.
15: A Cayenne.
14: Dirty on the outside, filthy on the inside.
13: Oh,
14: just
13: it.
14: How I like it. Mm. What you would expect are three kids under five. And then, of course, Alicia, who rolled in very early this morning at 5:30 a.m. Her teenagers have taken it for a joyride, and most of them can legally drive. Now... We're going to get him out there. Are we going to get him out there
13: now? Yeah, let's get you to wander around and actually judge these cars.
15: Uh-huh.
13: And you can tell us, being a car guy.
14: He's
16: a car connoisseur.
14: And a dirt guy too.
15: Yeah.
14: You know your dirt.
13: You know your filth. And
15: absolutely.
13: So you can choose your filthiest car next, and then we will crown a winner and hand over a key.
15: Well, this is going to be one of the highlights of my career at Triple M, finding Sydney's dirtiest car.
14: Yes. And
15: bloody
14: what,
15: beautiful.
14: What we should tell you is they will receive... your keys.
15: I don't think so.
14: You're a generous man. We're all giving away our cars today at Triple M.
13: It's Bo Ryan, Cat and Woodsy on Triple M. The winner next.

0: Lindsay on Triple M. We are live at One World Car Wash in Concord. This is the moment someone's going to get their hands on a key to a brand new Mazda BT50 that once belonged to Bo Ryan.
1: I know, I'm saying farewell to it again. Every Friday I say farewell, but this one is goodbye. This one is definitely goodbye. So far we've got Nick, George, Melissa and Alicia. Woodsy, you are over there. Anthony Maroon will be judging which is the dirtiest car, being a car connoisseur and a dirt connoisseur.
2: Yes. So we've got the silver badger here, mate. Run us through the cars that you're seeing here, Maroon. Well, what are you thinking?
3: There's a bunch of cars here, absolutely beautiful, before I get to the grubbiest one, the dirtiest one. And these guys, I got to say, at One World, they just do a sensational job.
2: Thank you so much, boys.
3: Good on you, fellas. Give them a round of applause.
2: Well done, fellas.
3: And they don't take forever. They just get in, get a team of them on the car, and the cars look fantastic.
2: How good is this?
1: All right, Maroon's working for One World. We've got to stick to the job, guys.
2: We're going to get back to the contest.
3: You know, you never know when the car is going to get washed again.
0: I was going to say, you never know when there's a partnership available.
3: Yeah. Yes. Now, the dirtiest car we are looking for. Okay, now I have seen all of these cars.
2: Are you going to put your finger on it and see if there's dirt coming
3: off
2: it?
3: I know there's dirt coming off it. I don't need to put my finger in it. There is some really dirt. I would be embarrassed, Woodsy, to get around in a car. These cars have got cans and... I always say, can't you take your rubbish out of the car when you get out of the car?
2: Would you have a bite of that half-eaten burger that's in the back seat?
3: Absolutely no way. Oh, no way. But I would have a couple of those nuggies. Those nuggies, they keep pretty well. All right, now do you want me to announce the winner?
2: Yes, come on. Give us the winner.
3: I have seen some pretty dirty cars. A local boy by the name of Nick, he's got a painting ute. Mate, you are an embarrassment to the trade. You're an embarrassment to the painters. You're an embarrassment to your family and to the suburb of Cabarita. You have the dirtiest car I have ever seen in my 60 years. Unbelievable.
2: And he's won the key to, a key that gives you a chance to win the Bose Mazda BT50.
3: So hang on, you're going to reward him.
2: We're going to reward him for how dirty his car is.
3: All right, okay.
2: I'm also going to give another key away, Bowie. I'm going to make an executive decision
0: here.
1: Go on, bro. The keys are yours.
2: Leisha, the first one to come in at 5:40 this morning with the FJ Cruiser, she gets one because she made the effort. The kids kicked her out of bed and got in here and got the car clean straight away.
0: Yeah, Leisha. I'm happy to hear that.
1: Very happy. And you know what we're going to throw in? Maybe one of the nights leading into the semi-finals, you get to go and watch the footy with Maroon and Woodsy and sit in the box and have some fun with them as well.
3: Yes, indeed. But if you're a Rooster supporter, you're not welcome.
2: You can piss off.
3: Kidding. Joking.
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5: 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It's Vic LaRusso. The M8 tunnel at Leichhardt. After a breakdown southbound, we have delays at Northmead, an accident, James Bruce Drive, Windsor Road. Stratfield slow, Centenary Drive, Arthur Street, Nartarman, broken down car, Longaville Road, and the Pacific Highway. 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
2: Bo, Ryan, Cat and Woodsy at One World Car Wash in Concord now. Then from 9, we go non-stop on Triple M with a song that was released this day 45 years ago. Start Me Up, Stones. Faith No More, they're here with System of a Down in January. They're coming. We'll get on No Doubt as well. 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
22: If you missed a break, it's not too late. Turn into the party.
0: Yeah, as we wrap up our time here at One World Car Wash in Concord, we've had an amazing morning. Congratulations to Nick from Cabarita and Alicia from Concord.
2: Look, she's come running down the street.
0: Oh,
2: look
0: yes,
2: at her.
0: Alicia.
2: They're coming out.
0: Themselves a yes. key to
1: like
0: Bo Ryan's
1: really
0: Mazda
1: VT50. I like Alicia and I love Nick.
2: Can we give Alicia another prize as well? Like,
1: can we
2: come
1: give
2: on
1: her,
2: here, come on.
1: Can we give her one of Maroon's friends? He's got about 8 people with him. You're right, Kat. Big shout out to everyone here at One World. They do wonderful.
0: Yeah,
1: wonderful
0: Omar, amazing team here. Jess and Michael from Volume One for all their amazing food and coffees that they've sort of set out this morning.
1: Yeah, they're not only here at Concord, obviously out at Cabarita Road. They're at Fairfield, West Chatswood, Preston's, Padstow, Bankstown. I reckon they'll open up in Cronulla soon too, which will help me out massively.
2: Mate, they've been fantastic. Their service today.
1: I don't have a car though. I'll just walk through it. But and a big shout out to everyone who made the effort to come down. It's always great to see the listeners. It's a big job. Big shout out to production. It ain't easy doing this, but we make it. The people that work around us make it seem easy. It's Friday. It is still Frisky Friday.
2: Oh guys. Yes, it is, baby.
0: Oh, yes,
1: it is still Frisky Friday. Braith and Nasta made the effort. He brought the sun with him, and the sun didn't go home with him.
0: No, it didn't. Mate. It is a beautiful morning here.
1: It's a beautiful morning. It's a wonderful weekend for the Dogs to win by 12.
2: Yes,
1: and the Tigers to win by 44 points on Sunday. Don't at me on
2: social. Hey, mate, can you wake up? You're having a nice dream there.
0: Yeah, nice little sleep.
1: No, don't wake me up.
0: Oh, we'll wake you up for the Logies, which you're apparently going to be at on Sunday. Yeah, did I remind you?
2: It's a nightmare now.
1: Oh, yes. Can't wait for the Logies on Sunday.
0: We'll
1: I'll be there.
0: We'll look forward to the wrap-up on Monday.
2: You'll be coming in red hot Monday morning,
0: you will
2: baby.
0: Be coming in rearing.
1: If I go...
0: Yeah, you're going to go. You need to get some content for us on the red carpet.
1: Oh, I will go. I will go to the red carpet. And like you guys said, I'll do the red carpet and then I will go just before it starts. I'll take your advice.
0: Yes. Good. Oh, mate, we cannot wait. I will be glued to Channel 7 to watch your appearance on the red carpet.
1: I can't wait to go to that.
2: Yes. Oh, yes, you can't.
1: Give me an uppercut.
0: Have a great weekend, everybody. Thank you to everyone here.
2: Thank you,
0: One
2: World.
0: Thank you, Omar. Bye.
1: Oh, Pitbull to
18: That's
1: server.
18: 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Thanks to Linkt. 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
23: 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Good morning, Sydney. It's Vic LaRusso. The M8 tunnel at Leichhardt after a breakdown southbound. We have delays at Northmead, an accident, James Bruce Drive, Windsor Road. Stratfield slow, Centenary Drive, Arthur Street, Nartarman, broken down car, Longaville Road and the Pacific Highway. 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

You can win the car. The Mazda BT50 pickup is the thing. All you got to do is text in BEAU, B-E-A-U. Do it now. Text in 0457 101049, because after we go non-stop at 9 here, at 10 o'clock, I'll be reading out some names and it may be you to win. Coming up on Triple M, a song that was released this day in 1981 from the Rolling Stones and one of the most famous rock riffs in history. We'll play that for you. We've got Bob Marley, we've got Alien and Farm. The most amount of music on Sydney radio starts right now with Diamond Dave! Triple M, Sydney.

0: 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Good morning, Sydney.
1: Hi, this is Tom Petty, and you're still here on Triple M, which triples your music.

You make a dead man what? Oh, Mick Jagger. Rolling Stones released that song this day, 1981. This is Sydney's Triple M, System of a Down. Wake up. Grab a little makeup. Along with Faith No More. Here in Sydney next year. Already selling out stadiums around Australia. Limited tickets available for their Sydney show, which will be a core stadium, 22nd of January. 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Just love this band. And this is Epic, Sydney's Triple M.

0: Oh, yeah.
1: Sydney deserves a breakfast show made in Sydney.
0: This is what Sydney deserves.
1: Bo Ryan, Kat and Woodsy.
0: This is
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0: Triple M.
2: 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It's really clean. 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
19: Good morning, I'm Matthew Layton. Anthony Albanese spent part of the night on the phone with US President Donald Trump, covering everything from defence to trade. Speaking in Canberra, the Prime Minister says AUKUS remains full steam ahead.
20: We agreed it was a project that is and will continue to deliver benefits for the United States, for Australia and for the United Kingdom.
19: Albo also urged Trump to give Australia a full tariff exemption. A third runway near miss in as many weeks is now under investigation. At Sydney Airport on Sunday, a Virgin jet aborted takeoff after a Qantas aircraft was found on the runway. Both airlines say their planes had clearance to proceed. The states are gearing up for another fight over how the GST pie gets sliced up. Western Australia is defending the deal, while others argue it's unfair and could cost federal taxpayers $60 billion by decade's end. And police have swapped patrol duties for baby duty, helping a woman give birth in the driveway of a Queensland police station before paramedics arrived.
21: M Sport.
19: Daly Cherry Evans has confirmed this will be his final NRL season before joining Hull FC in the English Super League next year. The 37-year-old is chasing one last premiership with the Roosters after helping them climb to top spot and beating Penrith last night. Bangladesh has grabbed control of the first test in Darwin after bowling Australia out for 198. The tourists resume on 1 for 96. And Leicester City has been put up for sale, with its Thai owners chasing more than £200 million.
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19: Across Sydney, sunny today, down to 12 tonight. We'll see a shower or two tomorrow. 18 in the city, 17 degrees in the west. 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
2: The Mazda BT50 has never been as clean as it is right now. Thank you to One World Car Wash 2 and Concord this morning. That was a great show. Thank you to Best Sheds and, of course, Rockdale Mazda. So this weekend, if you're thinking about getting a Mazda, pop in, see the crew at Rockdale Mazda for a sensational deal. All right, I'm going to read out three names. These three people have gone on and text through Bo to 0457 10 1049. Chris Fowles of Engadine, David Burke of Coogee, and Bram Peak of Maroubra. That's Chris Fowles, David Burke, Bram Peak. 133353. It is first through. If you are first through, guess what? You got a key. If that key starts the car, you got it. The Mazda BT50 XT pickup. Come on. We're looking for Chris Fowles of Engadine, David Burke of Coogee, and Bram Peak of Maroubra. Good luck to you. Bo Wheels, Wynnum here, Sydney's 104.9 Triple M.